0: unprecedented airport-style security for the game, the Secret Service searching 19,000 fans.
1: Texas farmers remain concerned as more cases of the New World screwworm are found in the state, threatening to impact the nation's cattle industry. ABC's Melissa Adon.
2: Agricultural communities across the country are concerned for potential economic losses due to infected livestock.
3: Because this is spread by a fly, the organism that spreads this disease can rapidly go through an entire herd of cattle and make all of them sick. So that's very concerning to the people in the agriculture world.
4: The USDA is warning pet and livestock owners to check their animals for any draining or enlarged wounds or lesions.
1: In Maine's Senate race primary tomorrow, Democrats are looking to unseat GOP Senator Susan Collins in November, but they're divided over their frontrunner, Graham Plattner. ABC's Jay O'Brien.
5: It doesn't look like what we've seen so far that there is enough of a base of Maine voters who would leave Graham Plattner, but also we don't have great polling in the wake of these articles, so really it's all going to come down to what the vote total looks like tomorrow night. And even if Graham Plattner wins, if there's a contingent of, again, that Plattner protest vote tomorrow, does that spell trouble for him into the general, where he's got to have all of the Democratic weight behind him?
1: A 6.1 magnitude earthquake has hit near Cuba. So far, there are no reported injuries or damages, according to Cuban state media. But the ripples were felt in Florida. 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
10: Yeah. He's here. He's here. 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

0: 877-381-3811. Yeah, my mouth broke. Thanks for being here. You know, folks, hope you had a good weekend. I speak the truth to you. You're like a big family to me, and I let the chips fall where they may. Sometimes they fall in places you like. Sometimes they fall in places you may not like. I don't know why the President of the United States feels the need to keep going to left-wing reporters and talking about confidential conversations he has with the Prime Minister of Israel. And I don't know why he keeps bashing the Prime Minister of Israel, who's trying to protect his country and his own people. Just a few weeks ago, their fighter jets were fighting right alongside ours. The Mossad was working with the CIA. And, of course, the Prime Minister was working with the President in what was a spectacular military operation. I know the President is deeply desperate for a deal. The Iranians know he's deeply desperate for a deal. The whole world knows he's deeply desperate for a deal. Got it. But the problem is the state of Israel is in the neighborhood. And when Hezbollah is shooting thousands of missiles into the state of Israel and tens of thousands of drones since the ceasefire 9 weeks ago on April 8th, and Israel's told it can only fight a defensive war, and Israel's told to stay away from Beirut, even though the head of the snake is right outside of Beirut. And even after signing a so-called peace deal with the Lebanese government, which is a government that wants peace with Israel but has nothing to do with Hezbollah and cannot control Hezbollah. And then when they fight to push Hezbollah back, because they've now had to depopulate the northern part of the country, it's a tiny country. I want you to think of New Jersey, and the top 20-25% of New Jersey has to be pushed back. Hundreds of thousands of people depopulated. And then they're told they can only fight so much to stop it. The hypocrisy of our country that wouldn't put up with it in the treatment of that country is ridiculous. In fact, we don't ask any other country to do that. None. So why the constant beating up of Netanyahu? He wants to defeat the regime in Iran. We do not. We've decided not. We've decided, at least for now, maybe next week it'll change, we're not going to use our military to enforce anything except if they take action against us. So, obviously, if you're the Israelis and they're firing weapons into your country and you want to take action, we would do exactly the same thing, would we not? Even more. So, Iran's figured this out. So, they fired 11 ballistic missiles into Israel. Ballistic missiles that can blow a city block off the face of the earth. The size of school buses. Each one carries 2,000 pounds. So Israel prepares to fight back, and they get a call telling them they shouldn't. But if they do, to be very limited about it. So they go in and they hammer the hell out of them. And they want to finish the job, but they're pulled back by us. They're told, no, you come back. You want to be alone? You want to be the only ones? We didn't do anything much to support their effort. In fact, there was an announcement from the White House last night saying we had nothing to do with this. Our military is not involved. And I commented, well, that's nothing to be proud of. They were fighting alongside of us when we asked them to join us in our efforts. And, of course, Iran sees all this. But most of all, you know who else sees all this, Mr. Producer? Communist China. Now, what do you think Communist China's taken away from this? You think they're more or less worried about us should they invade Taiwan? What do you think? Seriously. I don't know why we beat up on an ally like this after praising them and embracing them and supporting them. Now, that said, a lot of you are thinking this way. Like, what's going on? Tyrus on Fox on the 5. I've only talked to him once, I think, for a book interview, Mr. Producer. We've had him on. Very nice man. Actually, really sharp. And about an hour ago on Fox the Five, he said this. Cut 21, go.
1: I think Iran is, they're counting us to be like the America they've had dealt with for decades. They're looking at how Afghanistan, well, maybe when America leaves, they'll leave us tanks and helicopters too. We just have to wait this out. I think a lot of, in America, it's easy for us to say, oh, this, what's going on over there is, but the people who live in Israel, this is their front yard and their backyard. Yeah. And they see, and it's hard to hold it against them and their government against them. Like, they can finally end this. Iran's best friend in this whole situation is President Trump. Because he's the only one consistently saying, hey, we're going to come to the table, and Iran shoots at a ship. Okay, cool. We'll just blow up the guys who did it, but we're still willing to be at the table. If President Trump said, you know what, Israel and a lot of the Kuwait and a lot of the places that Iran fired at, he said, you know what, you guys handle it, there would be no more Iran. It would be completely, Iran's best friend in this situation is the United States, because they're the only one who can say to Israel right now, say, hey, stop firing. And that's a lot to ask a country after, forget just October 7th, look, forget the national, worldwide campaign against them. This type of stuff we've seen in our, here in America and our college campus all around the world. So I sympathize with Israel's need to want to be safe and free. And for us, we sit on the other side of the ocean going, well, this needs to stop. So Iran, if you have any brains left in, what did you call them again?
2: The gay Ayatollah.
1: The gay Ayatollah. You know, you know, maybe it's time to put on those dance shoes and go out and serenade and call the president and get it done. Because if the president walks away from this, mm-hmm. it's not going to be like Afghanistan.
3: Right.
1: Israel's coming, and hell's coming with him.
0: And so when the president did an interview on television in Israel maybe an hour or two ago, and it's pretty rough on the prime minister there, who's up for election in October, so it's very unhelpful to him. And they'll be sorry about any of these other candidates who are elected. I can trust you on that one. Trust me on that. And he said, if Israel, you know, basically if they don't do what I tell them to do, they're going to be left alone fighting Iran. They will whip Iran's ass. And they want to destroy that regime. And they will fund, finally, give arms to the people in Iran. They won't give a damn what Turkey and Erdogan has to say about it. Here's the interesting thing that they're not reporting really on any news outlet. The Iranian people, the Lebanese people, and the Israeli people are of one. They are united against this regime. And the Israeli people want this regime defeated. The Persian people want this regime defeated. The Lebanese people want this regime and Hezbollah defeated. Tens of millions of people. The lifeline will be whatever deal we come up with, because that deal, after the president leaves, will not be enforceable. It just won't. It just won't. So Axios and this guy Barak Ravid. Barak Ravid is an Israeli who worked for two of the worst publications in Israel, couldn't hold his jobs there, goes to Axios, and this is the guy that receives the leaks, I guess, from the Oval Office or people around the president, and who the president talks to all the time to put that information out. And you'll notice that Netanyahu hasn't gone to the press about any of the conversations. Moreover, I'm not aware that conversations our president has with any other head of state winds up being discussed in the media. I really have not seen it, but I've seen these things before, these efforts, these campaigns to diminish, to reduce, and I don't think Netanyahu is going to be pushed into submission. He can't. The stakes are way too high for exactly the reasons Tyrus said. Tyrus is right, and a lot of you have been calling here saying exactly the same thing. And online, putting aside the bots and the Jew haters and the rest, a lot of people are saying the same thing. This is not helping us. This is not helping us with Iran. It's not going to help us with a deal. In fact, what Israel did yesterday, if it's a deal that the president is seeking, it certainly is, they helped on the deal. Because they're the only enforcers who are in the Middle East dealing with Iran and Hezbollah. All right. Liberty's Voice today. Cut two, Mr. Producer. Cut two. Go.
2: I'm a very big Churchill fan, and we all should be. He's one of the greatest leaders in the history of the world. He had a lot of differences with FDR, and then later, after FDR died, with Truman. And it basically came down to this during the negotiation toward the end of World War II and at the end of World War II. He said that you cannot trust Stalin. He's a killer. He's a communist who wants to conquer as much of the earth as he can, including Eastern Europe. In fact, Churchill said he already has his troops there and he won't remove them in some of these countries. No, says FDR, we can work this out. Then Truman, he meets with Truman, and Truman's main goal is what? To get out of Europe, to end the war, get out of Europe. What did Stalin do? He put in phony governments with phony elections where they resisted like in Hungary. The tanks rolled in and they just took them over. Churchill, in many ways, is Netanyahu and what they're dealing with in the Middle East.
0: You see, in the Middle East, including in Israel, if the price of a gallon of gasoline goes up 70 cents or a dollar and so forth, that's a slight inconvenience, a temporary inconvenience all the way in the United States. For the Israelis, that cannot be the controlling factor over life and death. It cannot be the controlling factor. One more clip from today's Liberty's Voice. You can get it on Rumble and YouTube. Cut one, go.
2: Why don't we think about 2 or 3 weeks of our beautiful bombers and our beautiful bombs and our jet fighters and everything and whatever we can, we target what we feel needs to be targeted and blow them the hell off the face of the earth. Mostly their SS, the IRGC. Do everything we can in that truncated period of time. Heavily hammer, hammer, hammer, hammer. And then say, okay, Israel and any Arab country, do as you wish. And I believe the Israeli military would take care of that regime and remove it. Because they do want to arm the people there. They do want to do what has to be done. And if they have to send troops in there, they will send troops in there.
0: See, I don't think it's a threat to Israel when you say you may have to take on Iran alone. I don't think it's a threat to them at all. I think it's part of their wish list, quite frankly. It's now the Arabs who are more worried, but not the Israelis. I'll be right back.
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0: truth is, it's the Arab countries, Turkey, and Pakistan that want us. It's not all the Arab countries. It's certain of the Arab countries, Turkey and Pakistan, that want us to prevent Israel from wiping out the Iranian regime. And it's not Israel. That's the truth. So, there we go. All right. Let's see here. President has a red line, though, when it comes to Iran. He told Meet the Depressed before he rightly walked out on that. That Kristen Welker is a disgrace and a disaster. To invite the president like that, then basically to act like you're some kind of a Democrat operative. We'll get into that more in a little bit. I already posted on it, but listen to this. Cut three, go.
1: I want to know what your red line is. What would trigger you to restart military action? Would it be Iran killing more American citizens?
2: Well, certainly that would be something that I would think about very seriously. But my red line would be if I think I wasn't going to make a deal, or if I wasn't going to make a deal fast enough. So we're having very good negotiations with the people that are leading the country now. It's the third group that we've been dealing with. And they are different, and you could say it's regime change, actually, because these are very different people. I find them to be more rational, very smart.
0: See, I don't get that. More rational. What does that mean? They're firing missiles. They're attacking the Arab countries. They're attacking Israel. They're supporting Hezbollah to attack Israel, to attack the people in Lebanon. I'm not sure I understand what that means. Moderate ceasefire. I don't know what that means either. Go ahead.
2: I don't want the names, but you know who they are. I mean, they're leaders. They're respected. Yeah, respected by the people that have to respect them. They are calling the shots. We know that because we see it through various tests.
0: Now, I'm going to tell you something. In the book I wrote on freedom of the press, there was a long interview that Ben Rhodes, he was the deputy national security advisor, but very much the point of the spear in negotiating the Obama nuclear deal with Iran. He was bragging about the fact how they gave talking points to the press and controlled the press. And the core issue was to convince them that the president of Iran was a moderate, as opposed to the IRGC, which is the hardliners. And that we either make a deal now with this moderate president of Iran, where the hardliners are going to take over. He said it was a complete farce. There were no moderates. There were no moderates. He sold that bill of goods to the American people. I have it in my book. Unfreedom of the Press is one of the great scams in media history. Now we're being told about moderates versus hardliners. They're all hardliners. Moderates don't get to live. They don't survive. That's a fantasy. That's performative art on the side of the Iranians. They're all hardliners. 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
1: By the way, all this might cost the Netanyahu his re-election in October, because the Israeli people want Hezbollah stopped and they want Iran defeated. They're tired of running to these bunkers. They're tired of their young sons and daughters being killed in war. They see that Iran is on its back. And they don't understand what all this talk is about a deal. And so this could cost Netanyahu his prime ministership. There are people in our government who want him to lose. They feel it's easier to deal with leftists and left-wingers who have more approval by Saudi Arabia and Qatar and countries like that. The UAE is a little country, an Arab country, but it's very smart, because it realizes that when we, the United States, eventually leave that area, at least most of our military, Israel is going to be the only country that can help defend them. It's not going to be any of the other Arab countries. And defend them against who? Not just Iran, but Turkey now. Turkey, Erdogan. Turkey has some kind of in over in our government over there. I don't know what the hell to think, what's going on with that. But reports said that he's the one who opposed arming the Kurds, who he hates. And so the Kurds weren't armed. There's all kinds of reports about this out there. I'm just telling you. So there's all kinds of things going on there. But, you know, the UAE wants to protect its people, too. And so it's been working with Israel, according to published reports. I don't have any inside information from anybody. Israel has provided them with some air defense systems, with some additional technologies and so forth and so on. And the UAE is part of the Abraham Accords. And you'll notice the president's not really pressuring the Arab countries, other than a few statements here and there, to join the Abraham Accords, and not another one has. Not one. So I think Israel, since 1948, has been through this sort of thing where they're about to defeat an enemy and they're pulled back. They're about to defeat an enemy and they're pulled back, and they're pulled back, and they're pulled back again. There's not another country on the face of the earth that has to deal with this. And I suspect this is also why Netanyahu and the population there want independence and would rather have a partnership and have very little reliance on us or anybody else, because they know one day the Democrats are going to take over, and what a disaster that will be for them. So they're building alliances with India, with, believe it or not, Germany, with Greece. They're building alliances again with the UAE and some of the smaller Arab countries behind the scenes. They're building alliances with Argentina, who has a great president there. They're building alliances with other countries where they can build alliances. They are now the third biggest seller of military hardware in the world. We're number one. China's number two. They're number three, because their technological advances are second to none. Whether it's lasers, whether it's taking our brand new F-35s and improving them and then giving that technology to us, whether it's the Iron Dome and providing that technology to us and so forth and so on. They just are so focused on this because they have to be. Their backs are against the wall. And so they're going to build alliances with other countries. That's clear. That's what they're doing. And then so you're going to have people like Third Reich Bannon, traitor Tucker Carlson, Marjorie Traitor Gangrene, Thomas Messy. You're going to have people like this who are going to celebrate it, celebrate it, and celebrate it. And one day they're going to wake up. And Israel will be working with other countries, not so much with us, because they have to. Do I like it? No. Do I want that to happen? Absolutely not. Absolutely not. But you can't have phone calls with the prime minister and then run to the press. I warned him this. I told him that. I told him that. I mean, it's, we don't have that kind of thing happen with Xi. He's an enemy. We don't have that kind of thing happen with Putin. We don't have that kind of thing happen with Qatar, Saudi Arabia, do we? Or am I missing something, Mr. Producer? Never. So this is the beatdown, this is the berating, this is the effort to to get capitulation, but he can't get capitulation. To a point he can, but he can't completely because they have to defend themselves. I told you, I call it as I see it. I hope you watched my Fox shows over the weekend. Just pointing out what's taking place. I love the president. He's a friend of ours, very, very good friend of ours. I appreciate everything he's doing and trying to do. I really do. I really do. But my first responsibility is to you. And a responsibility to him to tell him what I think. What I say in private, I say in public, and vice versa. That's what I do. I'm not a head of state. It's not a confidential discussion. It is what it is. To the extent I have confidential discussions, I don't repeat them. I certainly don't call in the press to discuss them. That's a fact. All right. Let's keep going. Cut four. Go.
2: When you were campaigning, you said you would rip up the Iran nuclear deal, but negotiate a better deal. That's why didn't you negotiate a better deal at the time? Because after it was ripped up, there weren't guardrails, and they escalated their production of enriched uranium.
3: Excuse me. It takes years to do these things. These people have been fighting for 47 years. They've been killing Americans. They've been taken off their legs and their arm, and their faces have been hurt so bad.
1: Now, that's an important point, isn't it? So I do think that

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2: 22% of their missiles. It's a lot of missiles, but it's not what it was when we first attacked.
3: When we first attacked, who's we, Mr. Producer? Us and the Israelis, right? Both. Here is Netanyahu today at a press conference. He's never disrespectful to our country. He's never disrespectful to the president. He's very much a class act. Cut five, go.
4: Currently, the fire on this front is held because after we struck the terror regime in Tehran, it ceased attacking us. Should the terror regime make the mistake of attacking us again, we will respond with force, because Israel has the full right to self-defense, and we will exercise it as much as necessary.
3: Can you imagine being him under enormous pressure? Not only do you have to deal with that enemy, you have to deal with the president who's going to get on the phone and say, what are you doing? We're trying to get a deal. You see, I'm trying to protect my country and my people. That's what I'm trying to do. General Jack Keane, who's really one of the best, given his experience and his background, a retired four-star Army general, vice chairman of the Joint Chiefs years ago. Cut six. Go.
5: Yeah, well, certainly, when the Iranians fired 11 ballistic missiles into Israel, that was a development since the April 8th general ceasefire. And certainly, from Israel's perspective, any one of those missiles, if it penetrated, could kill hundreds of people. So there's no way that they can accept something like that. And they obviously retaliated in kind. But when you draw back from this, we went to a general ceasefire on April the 8th. And who has been violating that ceasefire? You've been reporting on it. Iran began, but violations right there in the Straits of Hormuz. Fast boats, drones interfering with traffic. We have defeated every single one of those. And then on April the 17th, specific ceasefire between Hezbollah and Israel in Lebanon. And who has been violating that ceasefire? Iran. Over 2,000 rockets and drones fired into northern Israel. Towns and villages evacuated, over 300 people wounded as a result of that. I've read the terms of the April 17th agreement. It's specified in the terms that Israel, both sides, can exercise offensive capability only when an attack is planned, it's imminent, or it's in execution. And what Iran, Israel has been doing, those attacks have been in execution, and they've been imminent, and they've been firing back at them from a defensive position. And then they couldn't stop them. So they said, we do have the authority to attack because they're planning them. Where are they planning it from? Southern Beirut Operational Headquarters. They attack Southern Beirut Operational Headquarters as a result of that, which is permissible in the terms of the agreement. And as a result of that, Iran fired those 11 ballistic missiles.
3: Now, I've been watching reports on this, so-called news reports, where they say Israel hit Hezbollah in Beirut, Iran responded. That's not what happened. Hezbollah's been attacking Israel. Israel responded by going after the head of the snake outside, right outside of Beirut. Then Iran fired the ballistic missiles because they feel now that they're able to do these kinds of things because we will step in and say, stop fighting, stop having fun, cut it out, that's enough, we're trying to make a deal, we're 3 minutes away from a deal, don't keep doing this, you know, so forth and so on. And so this is where Netanyahu said, I'm going to do what I got to do. And this is when we said, well, just don't do it too hard. It's all kind of crazy. I'll be right back.
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Does anybody take Trader Tucker Carlson seriously anymore, Mr. Producer? I don't think so. The Pakistanis do, but I mean, how about me again, Kelly? Anybody take her seriously? No, I don't think so, unless you're a head case. How about Third Reich bloated Bannon? How he ripped off little old ladies and he pled guilty. On the federal level, he was pardoned by the president as an act of compassion. But at the state level, he pled guilty. He pled guilty to defrauding all these people. And he's so seedy. He's such a sleazeball. He's got all these videos with Epstein, and he won't release them. Why? Why hasn't anybody demanded them? Why hasn't Thomas Messie demanded them? Why hasn't Marjorie Trotsky Gangrene? Why hasn't Congresswoman Luna? Why haven't the all Epstein, let's get the Epstein information out crowd, demanded any of it from Third Reich bloated Bannon? It just shocks me how he gets away with this. And then, of course, there are others. But does anybody take any of them seriously anymore? I mean, they're rooting for Iran, right? They don't want Israel to defend itself. They don't want us in any alliance with Israel. They cheer it when the missiles come in. You know, you got Owens over in Moscow, and of course Tucker was over in Moscow. They're all rooting for Qatar. They're all trashing Christianity and Judaism and Americanism, building up these foreign potentates and Sharia law and Islamism and all the rest. Does anybody take them seriously anymore? I'm just curious. I don't think so. You know who I take seriously? You know who I think is a great man and a great hero? John Hagee. Pastor John Hagee. 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You know, Pastor Hagee, such a gentleman, such a decent person. Remember, we had a conversation once. He said, you know, we Christians believe the return of Jesus, our Messiah, will be, you know, the time at which the world will be saved and so forth and so on. And he said, and you Jews believe in a Messiah too, but just not Jesus. And you know what he said, Rich? Well, one of us will be proven wrong and one of us will be proven right. That's the kind of man this is. That's why my wife Julie and I call him our pastor. We're Jewish, but we really adore the man. And this is why we talk about Judeo-Christian values and beliefs, where we stand shoulder to shoulder. And Hagee Ministries has also created Christians United for Israel over 2 decades ago with 11 million members. And he has given sermon after sermon, and they're all on the internet if you want to look, too. They're messaging. And he says Christianity wouldn't exist without Judaism because there would be no Jesus. There'd be no apostles.
He says the reason there's a Bible with an Old Testament and a New Testament is because of the connection between the two. Now, obviously, Jews believe in the Torah, the Old Testament. But the point is this. This is why Jews and Christians get along so well. Most of them. Most of us. Our Holy Land is essentially the same place, right? Israel is defending the Holy Land tonight against the Islamist hordes who are trying to destroy Israel in order to destroy the Holy Land. Why do you think they're doing this? It's not just the Jews per se. It's to destroy the history of the Jews and the history of Christianity. There are almost no Christians left in the Middle East. The only Jews who are left, pretty much, in the state of Israel. It's an amazing thing. There were no Muslims. For thousands of years, when the Jews populated the Holy Land, there were no Muslims when the Christians first populated the Holy Land. Now there's almost no Christians in the entirety of the Middle East, and almost no Jews in the entirety of the Middle East. You have this tiny little country the size of New Jersey, surrounded by these massive countries with hundreds of millions of people. And if Israel would only give half of its country up to the Palestinians, we'd have peace in our time. Nobody believes that now. Nobody. Nobody. And there is no damn way in hell that a people that have lasted almost 4,000 years and been through pogroms, inquisitions, the Holocaust, October 7th, aren't going to defend themselves, no matter who pressures them not to. It's simply not going to happen. Nor should it. I'll be right back.

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4: From ABC News, I'm Stephanie Officer. Tonight, President Trump says he implored Israel and Iran to stop firing on one another after both sides launched new attacks on each other over the weekend. ABC's Jonathan Carl.
5: But even as Trump pleads for peace, the U.S. naval blockade of Iran remains in place. And today, U.S. forces fired on a foreign tanker headed towards an Iranian port, forcing it to turn away. Still, Trump remains ever optimistic about a deal, telling the Financial Times Israel will follow his lead. I call the shots, he said. I call all the shots.
4: The House Oversight Committee is set to interview Bill Gates and Jeffrey Epstein's longtime executive secretary this week.
6: The interview of Leslie Groff, Epstein's former executive secretary, could offer the House Oversight Committee the clearest window into Epstein's day-to-day activities. Groff helped schedule massage appointments for Epstein before his 2006 arrest, allegedly including some with underage girls, according to records released by the Department of Justice. Her lawyer has denied she knowingly assisted in Epstein's crimes. The committee will also interview Microsoft co-founder Bill Gates on Wednesday about his relationship with Epstein, which began 3 years after Epstein pleaded guilty to soliciting a minor for prostitution in Florida. Peter Harlamus, ABC News.
4: A Louisiana man is now recovering after trying to avoid cops by leaping into an alligator-infested swamp. It went about how you'd expect.
7: Louisiana state troopers pulled over a drunk driving suspect on an elevated highway just outside New Orleans, but before they could finish the sobriety test, the man jumped off the highway and into the alligator-infested swamp. Trooper Kyle Wagner says one of the gators attacked, but even with bite wounds, the man continued deeper into the marsh.
8: Even after getting attacked by an alligator, he continued to evade arrest.
7: Wagner says they did eventually catch the man, and after he was treated for alligator bites, arrested him on drunk driving charges. Chris Miller, ABC News, New Orleans.
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2: He's here. 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
3: Are you still having fun out there, are you?
9: Big Knicks game tonight, right, Mr. Producer?
3: What is the series right now? 2-0. They're unstoppable. They're a juggernaut. Are the Knicks, really? They are just blasting through every team they play, and I think it'll continue. And good for them. San Antonio, those guys wouldn't even acknowledge the national anthem. Remember that, Rich? Did you see that? I hope the Knicks players do. Do we know if they do or not? I don't know. But I saw what the Spurs players did, and I said, you know what? Screw those guys. I'm rooting for the Knicks. Even though I'm a 76ers guy from years ago, I'll root for the people in my division anyway. It's funny. I haven't lived in Philadelphia since I was, 23 years old. And I'm in my 60s now, but you still feel that way, an allegiance toward to the city in which you were born. Even though they're a bunch of nuts at running that city, absolute head cases, very sick. Sick as they come. Oh, yeah. Well, there's so much more here. This battle that the president had with Meet the Depressed, the president was 100% right, as I've explained online. Really quite obnoxious. And so let's start this. Cut eight, go.
10: This $1.8 billion so-called anti-weaponization fund, it was going to compensate people who say the federal government weaponized the legal system against them. It's been blocked by the courts, met with opposition from Republicans
11: and Democrats
10: in Congress and Democrats.
11: Excuse me, mostly Democrats.
10: Mostly
11: some
10: Democrats
11: Republicans.
10: And some Republicans.
11: Some. Very few Republicans.
10: Just to be very clear, are you backing off the fund completely, as your acting Attorney General Todd Blanch has said, or are you looking for
3: another? Here's the thing, folks. She comes in there like she's an inquisitor. She's very disrespectful to him. Very. And what she does is she picks up the Democrat Party talking points, because they're one and the same, as if she's running a Democrat Party candidacy, and just starts hitting them on stuff and hitting them on stuff and hitting them on stuff. This isn't newsworthy. She's not trying to get his opinion on a particular issue and that sort of thing. No. No, she just picks up where the Democrats leave off, and that's her agenda. That's the talking points, and that's the problem with the press today. It's not a press. You got Democrats dressed up as journalists. And in journalism school, if you read my book on freedom of the press, they teach them what they call advocacy journalism, and this is it. So they're all advocating. And one other thing, they view Donald Trump as a danger to democracy, just like a Hakeem Jeffries and so forth. Now, they know it's not true, but these are ideologues, okay? And so they feel it's their responsibility not just to report the news, but to expose Trump for what he is, you see, to expose him. So he was settling a lawsuit that he and his family, I assume, brought because they don't talk about what started this. His tax returns and the tax returns of family members were criminally leaked in order to try and harm him and his family. When you file your tax returns and you provide our government at the point of a gun, basically, all the details about your businesses and your life and your deductions and your this and your that, you do it with the knowledge that it's supposed to be kept confidential. So it was leaked. And he brought a lawsuit, and so they seek to settle it. And one of the things in this settlement was a sum of money, yes, but to put aside a sum of money that would go to other individuals that the president believes have been also abused and have faced an injustice system. And now that's a big controversy. I don't know why that's a big controversy. I honestly don't. You have left-wing groups that have brought lawsuits when the Democrats are in power. They cut these deals with the Department of Justice, and they say, we want millions, and we also want this organization, the committee for, whatever, to get money, and this one and that one, and so forth and so on. So it's certainly not unheard of. But they hate Trump. They hate the people that support him and he supports. And that's why it became, quote-unquote, controversial. And you even have Republicans saying, I can't defend that. Can't defend what? It's like this basketball game tonight at Madison Square Garden. You wouldn't know that Obama went to basketball games. You wouldn't know that Bill Clinton went to basketball games. So Donald Trump wants to go to a basketball game. Donald Trump is really into sports and athletics. He really is, whether it's baseball or football, basketball, UFC. In some cases, he's invested in teams and so forth and so on. He's really, really into it. And I don't blame him. I am too. But nonetheless, boxing, you name the sport, he loves it. He's a competitor, but it's just interesting. It's very fascinating. People enjoy it. Many of us do. And God forbid he wants to go, so he's going. So he's attacked. Oh, he's going to create tumult and disruption and change the attention of the game. That's not his fault.
12: going to the damn game to watch a damn game. And he's invited by the owner of the Knicks. Everything he does. Minor, controversial, why? The reflecting pool in Washington, D.C. was full of crap. It needed to be refurbished. It needed to be fixed. So he does it. He takes on things that other presidents just blow off and ignore. They're too busy, whatever, whatever. He takes on that responsibility. He's cleaning up the major monuments in Washington. He wants Americans proud of their capital. He wants when foreign dignitaries come so they're proud of our capital. He tries to clean up the crime on the streets. He's removed all the homeless encampments, which is unbelievable. They were there, people threatening one another, raping each other, using drugs. They're all gone. All of them are gone. He said, get rid of them. They're gone. Brings in the National Guard because the one-party city has a mayor who's nice enough but an idiot. And so he addresses crime. He sees a problem and he addresses it. Well, why is it controversial, the damn basketball game? It's not controversial. And he may get booed. He may get booed by half the audience there. It is New York, after all. Maybe he won't. That'll be the big headline and so forth. Not that the people booing are pieces of crap and shouldn't be doing it, but nonetheless. I don't remember Obama getting booed at a basketball game or Clinton getting booed at a basketball game. But all that said, what's he going to a basketball game for? Well, he's not creating anything. He's going to a basketball game. Well, they got to put out fencing, you know, 10 blocks around. Okay. It'll be the safest 10 blocks in New York City after that jerk, that Marxist Islamist jerk, Mondami, has turned the whole damn place into a crime field. Anti-weaponization fund. Oh, my goodness, you can't do that. No, no. Can't do that. And she keeps doing this to him. She's just like pushing with that voice. Just keeps pushing. We came all the way from Wisconsin, and it's raining. The president put time aside. I wouldn't do it if I were him. I wouldn't be interviewing with all these libs. I wouldn't be calling Axios either, that jackass Barak Ravid, who's an Israeli. Hey, guy's an Israeli. Hates his own country. I don't know why our president's talking to that POS. But he's talking with the Meet the Press and to this one and to that one because he believes in full access, I suppose. So here's where it gets hot. Cut 9, go.
13: I don't know what's going to happen with the weaponization fund. I love the idea because people like you, the fake, dirty press, the crooked press, people like stupid Biden, he's not smart enough to know what's going on, but people that surrounded him, surrounded his beautiful, resolute desk in the Oval Office, what they did to the lives of people, they destroyed people. They sent people to jail who did nothing wrong.
10: Right, just to be very clear, there's no evidence of what you're saying, but let me ask you about Todd Blanche. Let's talk
13: there's
10: about
13: tremendous
10: Todd Blanche.
13: Evidence. There's nothing
10: it's
13: but
10: not
13: evidence.
10: Been presented
13: the election
10: in a
13: was
10: court
13: rigged.
10: Of law.
13: It was a dirty election.
10: Mr.
13: And it's
10: President,
13: happening again right
12: let's,
13: now.
12: Let's stop here. So let me tell you what the Democrats do. Look at California. They have this jungle primary, right? Now they have a problem. You got a guy running for mayor, he's a Republican, he might win and get on the ballot against Bass. You got our friend Steve Hilton, he's running. He's still in second. God willing, he'll stay there, but it's getting tight. Now, why is all this going on? Because Newsom had laws passed when he was governor and is governor, and the supermajority Democrats that legalized fraud. You understand? I'm watching people online, Elon Musk, other guy go, well, look at this, is going to... Yes, because they've legalized fraud. You can't find fraud because it's not fraudulent anymore. Now, what did they do? Ready for this? A ballot is mailed to every single residence. Well, what if you moved? It's still mailed. You see, they're incompetent or worse. Okay, what else, Mark? No voter ID. So think about those two things together, Mr. Producer. You're not even allowed to present it voluntarily. No voter ID. None. Zero. And given the number of illegal aliens there, you can imagine how wonderfully that works. No voter ID. So can you prove illegal aliens voted? No, of course not. Because there's no voter ID. What else did they do? You ready for this one? Your ballot that you mail in can be postmarked as many as 7 days after the election, Mr. Producer. So you have people who are waiting to see the results of the election, and then they're voting or they're getting people to vote. So if they think they need to get votes to candidate so-and-so, who's in third place, after the initial votes come in from the people who vote in person, they hold their ballot back, then they vote. And then they get other people to vote. Is that the way it's supposed to work, America? You got two Democrats and a Republican in the top three, the mayoral race in L.A. Massive number of people are voting by mail because they don't need to have it postmarked. I didn't say received, postmarked, stamped for a week. And so they're playing the game. What else, Mark? Signature challenges up to 22 days. 22 days. What else? Provisional ballots. What are those? Well, we don't necessarily know if you're supposed to be voting here, but you go ahead and vote, and we'll figure it out after. How do you like that one, Mr. Producer? You go ahead and vote, we'll figure it out. What else? Voter harvesting. You've heard that phrase before? What does that mean? It means any third party. It didn't used to mean this, but it changed under Newsom. Any third party can deliver the ballot of another voter. Now, it used to be if somebody was, you know, handicapped, they couldn't leave the house, they were sick. Now it's any third party, doesn't even have to be a family member, can drop off your ballot in some ballot box or at the voting headquarters, the election headquarters. And it used to be you could only do one. Now you can do as many as you want. So people are bringing in like 20, 30, 40, 50 ballots that haven't been voted yet. And they're delivering them after the election. This is how Adam Laxalt lost in Nevada, by the way. They're going into nursing homes, apartment buildings, condominiums. Did you vote yet? No. Okay. Can I have your ballot? Yeah. Okay. This is what they were doing. And so people say there's fraud. Why doesn't anybody go to jail? Well, how do you prove fraud in a system like that, Rich? The fraud is built into the law. The fraud is built into the law. All the barriers to preventing fraud are in the law. The removal of the barriers are in the law. And so if you have a vast majority of Democrats, you make these changes, and you never lose. If you lose, it's very quirky, very rare. You never lose. You get a one-party state, and you keep it a one-party state. Now, Newsom didn't do the jungle voting system. That was passed as a ballot initiative. But all the other stuff was done under Newsom. Just like he decided there only be 9 Republican congressional seats, then he decided there should only be 4. 4. And 48 others, or whatever the number is, are all going to be Democrat seats. He is a corrupt tyrant. He's an incompetent boob. But when it comes to doing these horrendous power grabs, Newsom is the best of the bunch. Don't let that slick down oil in his hair confuse you, or the dumb look on his face, or the big hands waving in the air. I noticed little Ada Fuentes and Newsom have the big hands waving in the air all the time, bending weirdly at the wrist, if you know what I mean. I'll be right back.
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1: The president just announced that we're in negotiations with Iran and Israel will not attack Iran. And I posted, Iran attacked Israel. Right, Mr. Reduzzi? Iran attacked Israel. Hezbollah attacked Israel. And Hamas attacked Israel. Good God. 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Isn't that cool? Very cool. All right, should we move on? I think we should move on. So you got this guy, Plattner. And I think tomorrow's the primary in Maine. And, you know, Susan Collins. Here's the thing about Susan Collins. I don't know her, but she's apparently a very decent and kind person. And Maine is one of these states that's fairly liberal, if not very liberal, depending on what part of Maine. It's too bad, but that's the way it is. It's always been fairly liberal. Even the Republicans have been liberal, like Susan Collins, like Olympia Snow, and so forth. But she's running against a guy who was a Nazi, who's now an admitted communist, who has manhandled women, been married 3 years, and has cheated on his wife with multiple women, who's a pervert in public bathrooms. I don't even want to get into that. He's been on a site spelled K-I-K, which is apparently where pedophiles and others are, and he was on there for years. And God, why would you be on a site like that? Why would you be on a site like that? And the Democrats are telling you, don't worry about it. He cares about the price of gasoline. Don't worry about it. He wants Medicare for all. Don't worry about it. He wants to destroy ICE. He wants to defund all law enforcement. Don't worry about it. He's a good commie. And we Democrats don't much care about character. We don't care if our candidates have ties to Al-Qaeda and terrorists. We don't care if our candidates are out of the closet Nazis or Marxists or anything else. That's it. That's it. So that's what the Democrat Party stands for. Power. I mean, think about what I just said about the candidates they're endorsing. Well, this guy Plattner is all of those things. All of those things. So I want you to hear part of the problem. Here's one of the supporters in Maine. This is what we're up against. Truly stupid, immoral, unethical morons who vote Democrat. Cut 10, go.
2: Totenkopf tattoo, the Nazi tattoo, how do you kind of...
3: Somebody said that they talked to somebody who had seen one of those or wore one of those, and it was silver, and it didn't even occur to him that it was the same thing. I think people are making as much of it as they can. These don't have a lot of substance around anything else. And if they did, we'd hear about it, believe me. They are trolling for dirt.
2: What if he has, like, a Israeli flag tattoo or something? Would that be a deal breaker?
3: For me?
2: Yeah.
3: Honestly, yeah.
2: That would be
3: Israeli? Yeah, because I don't support genocide, and he doesn't either. And that would show that he was being inconsistent. And he's been very consistent about that. Straight across the board.
1: Don't get upset with me, women. My favorite people are women. My wife, my mother-in-law, my daughter, my niece, my stepdaughter. One of our dogs, actually my stepdaughter's dog. White left-wing women are like the worst. I'm sorry. Did I say something wrong, Mr. Producer? They're like the worst. So for this woman, she keeps claiming genocide in Israel because that was the repetition by the media, the repetition by these so-called influencers and podcasters.

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2: You understand? But if you're a Marxist, even worse, a Stalinist Marxist, like Bernie Sanders, you almost get the nomination. Then you have this guy, Ro Khanna. Ro Khanna was an unknown backbencher until about 8 months ago when he decided to go out front to be the Jew-hater, Christian-hater, America-hater that he is. And he's tried to ride this Epstein thing into prominence. And what's he done about the Epstein thing? Nothing. Nothing. He's buddies with Messi. Thomas Messi? Yeah. Two morons. Extraordinary. So he's on Face the Nation, just a congressman. This is how they get attention. He's on Face the Nation. Why? Because he's a Jew hater, Christian hater, America hater. And draws attention to himself. So deface the nation. Cut 11, go.
3: Well, we had a rally planned, and I want to be clear. His actions were misogynistic. They were shameful. They were wrong. But they didn't come as a surprise to a lot of the folks in Maine.
2: Let's stop. So I love it when they go, the people in Maine will decide. Oh, I see. So there's not a Democrat party and a nomination process, just the people in Maine will decide? See how that works? The people of Maine will decide. Well, obviously they're going to decide. That's not the point. You're a Democrat. You're an elitist. An elected member of the House of Representatives. What do you think about it? People of Maine will decide. And then they start attacking Trump or they start attacking Paxton. And they don't want to talk about this guy. But if they do, he's a victim. He's a victim of the military. He's a victim of the system. He's a victim of capital. You understand, right? Anything, anyone, if they were running a rat for the Senate, and they could get that vote, they'd run the rat. Instead, here you got a rat Fink. Go ahead.
3: He had had two tours of duty in Iraq. He came
2: I don't
3: back.
2: Care. How many tours did Oswald have? The Marine. How many tours did he have in Vietnam? Did he have any? I don't even know. What does that have to do with anything? Nothing. Not if he's a sick bastard. Go ahead.
3: Spoken in a dark place. That doesn't excuse his behavior, but they
2: knew dark place. Dark place for 30 years? Guy's been in a dark place. I'll say, very dark. So another excuse? He's been in a dark place. There's a lot of people been in dark places, horrendous places. Mental illnesses, physical challenges, God knows what. Our nation's filled with people who've been in dark places. This guy's been in a dark place, but he's done horrific things while he's been in a dark place. How many people in a dark place have a Nazi tattoo on their chest? Or have physically manhandled women? No, he hasn't. Well, she said he did, and we know to believe her. How many of them were Nazis? You see, they're giving discredit to the military, and people who have serious issues as a result, potentially, of their service, or maybe even people who haven't served. This is the camouflage for this guy. He was never in the working middle class, quote-unquote. His family's wealthy. They loaned him money to buy the house, or gave him money. They helped buy this oyster farm for him, so he had something to do. I mean, what do you do with an oyster farm? How hard can it be, Mr. Producer? What do you do with the oysters? You throw them in the pond? What do? Stare at them? Oyster farm. I'm not putting down oyster farms. I can't stand oysters personally. But I'm not putting down oyster farms. I'm just saying, how do you farm oysters? Rich, do you have any idea? I mean, what do? Take a rake and, like, move them around in the water or something? What do? I'm an oyster farmer. Ah, sounds difficult. What do? Nothing. Oh, you're an oyster farmer? Yeah, yeah. Well, you're sending material. Oh, yeah, I'm an entrepreneur. I worked my

0: way from the bottom up. How's that? Well, my parents bought the oyster farm, so you know. Oh. Go ahead.
1: Washington, and then he went back to Maine and he started an oyster farm. He took accountability. He himself has said it was shameful and he had redemption.
0: What is this, a character witness? This little weasel, Ro Khanna, whose wife was busy playing the stock market. They made a fortune. Were there serious questions raised about them ethically and so on? Yeah. So who is this schlub who's now a character witness? He doesn't even know this guy, Plattner. He doesn't know him from a hole in the ground. Oyster farmer. Oyster farmer. Good. It's an oyster. I'm a clam farmer. What do you think of that, Mr. Producer? I farm clams. Can I run for the Senate now? I'll be right back.
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0: I like this song. I think Sliwa likes this too, right? Sliwa and I like this song. All right, let's move along. How is this guy Hunter Biden getting some kind of resurgence, and some of these wacko woke right types actually like him? Told you they're nuts. They're nuts. And he likes Mondami's leadership. Listen to this. Cut 14, go.
1: More than anything, we just have to unify, not just the Democrats. I'm kind of sick of party labels. I'm disappointed in much of the Democratic Party, in leadership in Congress, in the United States Senate. I look at somebody like Mayor Mondani, and I am and I'm inspired. I'm absolutely, completely inspired by the way in which he has not only won his election, but the way that he's leading now. And so I think that your generation is going to have to be the one to kind of lead us out of the
0: world. All right, Mumble. So I don't even care why we think about this guy or care about this guy, but he said Mondami's leadership, he says he's absolutely inspired. He would be, right? He would be. And what's interesting to me also is the media now promote these disgruntled former employees. For instance, Colbert for a year, and now this guy Scott Pelley. I can assure you, if I were Kant, which I won't be, but if I were, do you think they'd give a damn other than say, oh, right-wing nuts removed, right, Mr. Producer? But these guys got, you know, these stories and the slimes and these other, it's just unbelievable. And they're constantly trashing Barry Weiss. I don't know her. I've never met her. I've never spoken to her. But I have a lot of respect for her because she's under attack trying to bring journalism back to journalism. And you're not really allowed to do that, you see. If she hired, listen to this. Isn't it amazing? Barry Weiss is more controversial than Graham Plattner. Does that make sense to you, Rich? And Barry Weiss, who's no right-winger, she's conservative on some issues, fairly liberal on others, moderate on others, as far as I can tell, but she's a straight shooter. She's controversial because she's taking the trash out. Scott Pelley is trash. That's right, I said it. He's trash. Condescending, narcissistic lefty. Even the way he talked, I couldn't stand it. Oh, don't touch 60 Minutes. We got Leslie Stahl out there. Leslie Stahlout's the best of the best. No, she's not. She's wicked. Wicked. Needs to be cleaned up, so she's trying to clean it up. It's new ownership. They can't do that. Just because it's a private company and they own it, you can't do that. So now they're promoting Scott Pelley. Listen to this idiot. Cut 15, go.
2: Well, if we want to talk about it at an emotional level, the best thing that I can imagine in terms of describing it is that it's like your spouse was murdered. There's some moments of the day I feel fine. There are some moments of the day that I just frankly fall apart.
0: You know, ladies and gentlemen, this guy is a real head case. Losing your job, even though you may love it, it may be the most wonderful job you've ever had, and you had it 30 years or whatever he's had it. Excuse me, cholera. Is the same as your wife getting murdered? That's your emotional situation? It's like your wife is murdered? What? Like your wife is murdered? Is this guy married? He is? He must not love his wife that much. You know, doing 60 Minutes is, and by the way, you know what, it's no work at all. These people on these Sunday shows, it's not, they get the talking points, they write their questions, they have research. Me, I don't have any researchers. Do I have any researchers on radio, Rich? There's no researchers. I don't do researchers. I don't have people. Most of these people, just so you know, other people write their scripts, and they go through and they edit. I write everything. Everything that comes out of my mouth. That's right. The genius that comes out of this mouth comes out of my head. That's right. That's right. I'm kidding, but you get the point. Everything. I don't even have teleprompters. If I write something down and I want to get it right, I read it from the document. I don't have teleprompters. I cannot read from a teleprompter as they scroll it down. Some of these people are great, these hosts. They can read right down the teleprompter, but most of them don't write their own statements. Most of them don't do their own research. I do it all. Not that I deserve to get a cookie for it, although I do like cookies. But most of these people get paid a bundle, and they're just sort of faces. And if their face is ugly, and their voice is stupid, and they're emotional wrecks, why are they on TV? Or radio, for that matter. I felt like my wife was murdered. Oh, my God. Rich, can you imagine that? Unbelievable. And by the way, the idiot interviewing him doesn't even object. What are you talking about? Like it's your wife was murdered. Do you realize how awful that is? Would you want to be this guy's wife if you're a woman or whatever you are? Would you be? He just said losing his job was like you're being murdered. Oh, my Lord. Go ahead, please.
2: Least expected. Not that there's any particular trigger.
0: Okay, you're in a trigger. Now he talks like a moron. You know what, pal? You literally attacked your bosses in a meeting that was a get-to-know meeting and talked to people about, you know, how they wanted their new mission and so forth. And you attacked your bosses. You monopolized. You hijacked the meeting. It was so bad, the guy wrote a whole letter for the world to see, and you got your ass canned. That's what happened. I don't mind people objecting to being fired and so forth and so on, but the reason he was fired was perfectly legitimate. We used to call it insubordination. I don't know what they call it anymore. Let's go to cut 16, please. Go.
3: Do you think Barry Weiss needs to be removed?
2: Oh, gosh, yes.
0: Tough question. Oh, gosh, yes. Oh, gosh, yes, I think so. Barry Weiss should definitely be removed. Go ahead.
2: Lovely person. And her free press organization that she founded has been very successful. She's proven that. Great for her. But television's not her thing. She brings an ideology into CBS News where
0: she brings an ideology. I think he means ideology. But he brings an ideology, you know. We here, we don't have ideologies. We're experienced teleprompter readers here. We're very experienced here. That's right. We don't bring an ideology here, never. That's right, we're right down the middle. We're known for that at 60 Minutes. I want to thank Kaylee McEnany. This went on in the 5 and people are saying, yeah, well, I like 60. I like this Sunday. And Kaylee says, well, you ought to watch Life, Liberty, and Levin with Mark Levin. And she waves. Hi, Mark. She's a sweetheart. We love her. I'll be right back.
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1: And they were pulled back because Erdogan, the genocidal maniac Islamist that's destroyed Turkey's society, out of Turkey created what was a westernized type Turkey, the old Ottoman Republic, Ottoman Empire. And apparently he raised hell. And apparently, according to reports, that's why we cut them off and told them no more. Because it's been something I have never, ever understood. The last 2 months I've been saying on the air, on TV, on radio, why aren't we arming the Kurds? And if we're not going to arm the Kurds, arm the Iranians. Reagan did it, and that's how we defeated the damn Soviet Union. What is the problem? Those aren't our boots on the ground. Those are people that want to overthrow the government. I don't understand it. Can you explain it to me?
2: I am shocked that there's absolutely no group that we can work with.
1: But there are. And you know what? If there weren't, we should have helped form them, like we've done in the past under Bill Casey, who was the head of the CIA. This is something we used to do. It was one of the methodologies we would use to defeat a regime, a communist regime, a fascistic regime. But we've abandoned it. And I don't know why, unless Erdogan has that much control over the administration. The president also told Israeli TV today that there were five other countries pressuring him to tell Israel not to respond. Well, what countries were those? Wouldn't you want to know which countries those were?
2: I would definitely want to know.
1: And why does Israel give a crap? The 11 ballistic missiles were fired at her. I'm just kind of perplexed by this. Sam, thank you. Huntsville, one of my favorite towns of all time, seriously. We'll be right back.
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0: 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There's the headline. Then there's the

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1: All right. It's a great song, though. AMAC. Folks, history is unfolding right before our eyes. President of the United States has delivered consequential year and a half, almost at this point, restoring strength at our borders, rebuilding American confidence, putting the country back on a path of common sense and constitutional principles. It's true. I believe our system, however, was built for the people. We the people. Millions and millions of us. And it's up to us to make sure we can hold on to this country, whether it's voting, whether it's speaking out, so forth. Very important. 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There's a lot to be done. You see all the pressures and all those who are trying to destroy what we love and hold dear. And that's where you come in. You should consider joining AMAC, the Association of Mature American Citizens. 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Oh, yeah. I cannot believe this show is almost over, but let's keep going. Let's see. No. Let's see. Let us go to Robert, Tallahassee, Florida, the great WFLA. Go.
2: Hello, Mark.
1: Yes, sir.
2: What I'm going to tell you is going to blow your mind.
1: All right.
2: Explanation of what Trump is doing, it doesn't make sense to the people that have watched him work. So something has changed. I think they have a target on his family or somebody, and they've convinced him that they can do it. And he's playing a game with them by telling Netanyahu not to do something that he knows for sure he's going to do it anyway. And for Netanyahu, time is of the essence. He's got 90 days left to save Israel against IRGC. So he has to destroy that group and allow the Persians to take their country back. And he can also make a deal with the Persians, oil or some financial arrangement, to help repay him for the resources he's going to expend, or even take some land. So Trump has to be on the record as don't shoot, and Netanyahu has to say, thank you for your advice, Donald, but we're going to go ahead and destroy him.
1: Well, I wish that were the case, not the front part, the back part, where it's more performative than not. But Netanyahu's up for an election, and the things that are being said about him by the president to the press in Israel and the press here is damaging him very, very badly back in Israel. And I can tell you that we as Americans, we're not going to want some of these left-wing or left-of-center candidates who want to be prime minister. We're not going to want them in there because they're not going to be as supportive as Netanyahu is, and they're certainly not going to be willing to take on Iran despite their propaganda the way Netanyahu has. So, and I think he's been a very good soldier in this war. He's worked with us. He's fought side by side with us. They provided us with enormous amount of intelligence and even technology for our weaponry and so forth. And they're the ones that have the Mossad over there determining where these people are. We don't have, you know, it's their neighborhood. We don't have this kind of intelligence. And if we think all these Arabs now are our new friends, just remember Qatar has spent $400 billion in this country trying to destroy us, brainwash our children, destroy our public schools, our colleges and universities, get involved in our sporting events and entertainment events and so forth and so on, and push the ideologies that you see in the streets, push the sort of this Islamist crusade that's going on now in our country as well as Europe. These are not our friends. I mean, they may seem like our friends, but they're not our friends. And I don't know, swapping Israel for the Qatar and Saudi Arabia that was behind 9/11 and all this other stuff. We have very short memories. Very, very short memories. Robert, great call. Thank you, my friend. God bless you. God bless you. Let us go quickly. Steve, East Lyme, Connecticut, Sirius XM Satellite. How are you? Go quickly, please.
0: Thank you, Mr. Levin. I think the president is being played by Iran, that they are going to lie, you know, and stall to get as close to the midterms as they can. I think the Democrats are sending back, I have no proof of it, but I think they're sending back channel communications to get them to delay, to do anything to damage Donald Trump.
1: All right, my friend. I really appreciate your input, everybody's input as well. I'm afraid we're going to get slaughtered in the midterms if we walk away without a victory. And this regime is still active. I think a lot of people are going to say, what did we do this for? I want to salute you, the great people of America, and I'll see you tomorrow. God bless you and thank you.
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6: From ABC News, I'm Stephanie Officer. Tensions in the Middle East remain high after Iran and Israel reach a temporary agreement to stop firing on each other. ABC's Jonathan Carl.
7: President Trump this morning pleading with both sides, posting on social media, Israel and Iran must immediately stop shooting. Within hours, Iran and Israel backed down. But in a televised address, Israeli Prime Minister Netanyahu remained defiant. If the terrorist regime makes the mistake of attacking us again, he said, we will respond with force.
6: It appears the Los Angeles mayor's race is now set for November, and registered Republican Spencer Pratt will not be in it, according to a projection by ABC News.
8: As additional ballots have been counted, with around 80% of Californians voting by mail, now Nithya Raman is projected to face Karen Bass in a runoff election for mayor of Los Angeles in November. The progressive candidate has seen her numbers rising as more mail-in ballots have arrived. She edged out Spencer Pratt, who President Trump had said was MAGA, in a city where only 15% of voters are registered Republicans. November's race now to be two Democrats, Karen Bass and Nithya Raman, facing off against each other. Alex Stone, ABC News, Los Angeles.
6: Broken speaker, finicky zipper, a growing trend is repair cafes, urging you to fix it instead of pitch it. ABC's Chuck Sievertson.
5: It's part of a new brand of what's called anti-consumerism, efforts to offer an alternative to mass-produced disposable goods that have dominated the economy for the last half century. Repair cafes are free events where volunteers with technical know-how help neighbors fix household items. They started in the Netherlands with a single cafe in 2009 and grew to a global nonprofit. At a recent event in New Paltz, New York, volunteers helped attendees fix items from lamps and knives to sound mixers and bulky zippers.
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9: Ukrainian officials say Russian drone strikes hit a nuclear fuel storage facility near Chernobyl, but radiation levels at the site are stable. Ukraine responding with its own drone strikes. ABC News chief foreign correspondent Ian Panel reporting from Moscow.
12: There are at least 500,000, half a million Russians have lost their lives in this war. Many more, of course, have been wounded. And, of course, that has an impact on immediate family and extended family and friends. And so that makes people even more aware.
9: In Maine Senate race tomorrow, Democrats are divided over their frontrunner Graham Plattner as they hope to unseat Republican Susan Collins. ABC's Jay O'Brien.
13: A report in the New York Times and the Wall Street Journal that Plattner's wife had alerted Plattner's campaign in the early stages of it that she had uncovered before he was a candidate that he had sent a sexually explicit text messages to as many as a dozen women. Plattner's wife has said that they have reconciled, that they've been to couples therapy. They call those reports gossip, et cetera, et cetera. And then there was reporting last week out of the New York Times that spoke to a number of ex-girlfriends of Plattner, but one in particular alleged, and I'll quote directly from the article, that he was, quote, physically threatening at times.
9: An airline industry trade group warns soaring energy costs can nearly halve profits this year. The Bureau of Transportation Statistics reports U.S. airlines used less fuel in April than they did at the same time last year, but spent about $6 billion more for it. I'm Stephanie Officer, ABC News.
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15: 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Do you want Mason just eating bread and water?
16: Please.
15: Please.
16: Turkey, please, if anything.
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16: No.
15: But it does help the digital footprint of the radio station. We are trying to expand. The antenna on the radio station is powerful. I mean, let's be real. We have one of the biggest antennas ever, and it's a huge asset. But the internet goes even further. So if you can help us grow that footprint, it will greatly help the radio station. Even if you don't like my show, it'll help everybody's show. So do it. Hit like, hit subscribe. Do it for the kids.
16: For the kids.
15: That includes Mason.
16: I am a child.
15: He's just a young man. He's just a young man trying to make it out here. And now Mason's in charge of all the digital. So, like, if you don't like Mason, don't subscribe. But if you love Mason, it's going to really affect his bottom line.
16: Yeah, if you want me to keep a job for the next however long, please subscribe. Yeah.
17: Does this mean we have to be nice to Mason now?
15: No, I didn't. Did I make it seem like that's part of the deal?
17: Would not imply that.
15: No.
17: Okay.
15: No, we have to be fair. We have to be fair.
16: Contractually.
15: You know, we'll be, what is it, opinion fueled?
16: Opinion driven.
15: Opinion driven, information fueled. We're doing all that with Mason as well behind the scenes. And there will be consequences.
16: Help.
15: So, we've been going through this this President Trump Kristen Welker interview, and up until this point, things have been pretty civil. If you've been listening, you've heard the back and forth. President Trump doing what he does when it comes to negotiations. He's laying the groundwork so that way he's not just trashing the Iranian people. He's not just trashing Iranian leadership. He's being very deliberate about what he says. His statements aren't overly negative towards the Iranians. And part of me wonders if that means we are as close as he says we are to a peace deal. We'll see what happens in the coming days, weeks, maybe months. I hope it's not months, but we'll see. I mean, time will tell on this, right? But we'll see what happens. But from the beginning of the interview, it was a little tense, but it wasn't overwhelmingly tense. As the interview went on, and they spent about an hour together, as the interview went on, it got increasingly tense. And one of the points of contention was when Donald Trump brought up the fact that Iran got this uranium while Barack Hussein Obama, was in office.
18: President, Iran was the closest to developing weapons-grade uranium after you ripped up the nuclear deal because there were no guardrails place.
19: They were developing it during the nuclear deal. Right. You don't know that? Iran, when Obama signed that stupid deal where he paid them billions and billions of dollars, thought he could bribe them. Listen to me. They were developing a nuclear weapon. That's how they got there. They got all of this uranium during Obama. You know that, don't you? Well, that's how they got there. Don't say this. They got there. They developed it during the Barack Hussein Obama, during his administration.
18: And they've escalated their development after after the deal was
19: finished.
18: Let's talk about the economy.
19: Let me just tell you something. If I didn't go in there with the B-2 bombers, they would right now have a nuclear weapon, and it could be that half of the world would be eradicated.
18: Let me ask you about the economy.
15: You notice how quickly she switches to the economy? This is how you know that the press is the enemy of the people. As soon as Donald Trump starts making valid points, making actual statements that are correct. Let's talk about the economy. Whoa. We've done enough on Iran here. You don't hate the press enough. I mean, let's be perfectly honest. You can hear it too. They're in some sort of barn, and you can hear the rain just coming down torrentially behind them. And President Trump is like, oh, whatever. Like, let's talk about the economy, shall we? Yeah, let's do that. Let's talk about the economy. Kristen Welker said, you had a strong jobs report today. This was on Friday when they did the interview in Wisconsin, and the job numbers did come out pretty wild. 172,000 jobs added. So she said, pretty strong.
18: You got a strong jobs report today that beat expectations.
19: Not strong. Really strong.
18: Beat expectations.
19: By how much? Triple.
18: 172,000 jobs created.
15: I love that. By how much? Say it. I know you don't want to. Every economist was wrong on this, by the way. The highest prediction for the jobs before we got the numbers was still 40,000 under where we landed, which is massive. I mean, we're going to take a little detour from the Meet the Press thing just for a second to talk about the May jobs report. This is how Fox News put it.
20: The president has said time and time again that there should be no panickins when it comes to the economy. This is a proven formula. Remember what this president did in his first term, reshoring manufacturing, lowering costs, bringing jobs back here at home, deregulation. This is a proven economic formula that this president delivered in his first term, and he's delivering again in his second term, as this job report indicates. And certainly as he travels to Wisconsin, that's something he's going to touch on, all of these economic accomplishments that he's delivered for farmers, working Americans, all this country, to lower costs, to reshore manufacturing, to expand market access for farmers in states like Wisconsin. And the best is yet to come for farmers, agriculture workers, families across this country.
15: I mean, let's see what happens. I think maybe this means we're starting to see some of the fruit from the record investment that we got as soon as Donald Trump got back into office. We're talking trillions of dollars, more investment in the first 6 months from foreign nations than we had gotten in the entire presidency of Joe Biden. The reshoring of manufacturing. We knew that this was going to create jobs, both construction and then once these facilities are built. Maybe we're starting to see some of that fruit. I hope so. But these job numbers look really, really promising. Elsewhere, back to the Meet the Press interview, President Trump says, I don't know, man, we might see some interest rates go up. I mean, let's call balls and strikes here. And Kristen Welker brought this up to him. And I think this was a fair point. They might raise interest rates. Kevin Warsh, the new chairman of the Fed, might raise interest rates. And President Trump, not exactly a fan.
18: After this month's jobs report, economists now say it's possible the Fed may have to raise rates. Do you think that's possible? And what would your reaction be, sir?
19: So I'm of a different feeling. I think Kevin's fantastic, and I want him to do whatever he wants. I don't want to have a big influence on him. But we had a great report. We're doing great. And it's unfair that whenever you do great, they want to raise interest rates. It should be the opposite way. You know, if you go back 15 or 20 years, when you had good reports, the market went up. Nowadays, when you have good reports, the market goes down because they think they're going to raise interest rates. There's no reason to raise interest rates. The country becomes great. We built the country by doing great and having rates low. What they do is when they raise interest rates, they try and kill success. I don't want to kill success. We should actually lower interest rates. Now, if inflation comes, and you know, people live with inflation, but if inflation comes, what happens is you stamp it out. But success can kill inflation, just like higher interest rates. What they do now is, like, we had great job numbers. You agree, right?
18: They beat expectations.
19: Not expectations, like three times. Okay, but you ready? What do? They say, oh, let's raise interest rates. It's the wrong thing to do. I would like to see rates get lower. because we could build this into the greatest machine that the world has ever seen. But you can't do that when everybody immediately raises interest rates. So we had great job numbers. We're doing great. You know, we're building more factories. We have more money coming into our country right now from other countries and people than ever before. Wait a minute. What happens? I don't want to just kill it with high interest rates. Growth is the greatest thing you can have. And growth does not cause inflation.
15: That's the president. Don't raise interest rates. I don't think that that would be good for any Americans. Definitely not good for American families. Nobody wants to see that at all. In fact, that was the biggest ding against Jerome Too Late Powell, that he didn't lower interest rates in time, that he slowed down the economic growth of the United States. And if Kevin Warsh gets in there and he starts raising interest rates, a lot of people are going to be wondering why the hell you picked Kevin Warsh. And I mean, they're going to do what they do, but I don't want to see that. Do you? Of course not. From there, the conversation moved to the weaponization fund and what happened on January 6th. And this got pretty heated between Kristen Welker and President Trump. And you're starting to see how combative she was the entire interview. If you're watching on Super Talk TV, you know, people have accused Dan Mandis of having RBF. I think that you could accuse Kristen Welker of the exact same thing.
19: They had FBI agents ushering them into the building. They had FBI go into the building. Those people walking around, they're looking always in the side. They weren't in. They were
18: There's
19: being
18: no
19: ushered into
18: that,
19: the building.
18: Sir. There's no evidence.
19: You
18: of
19: had
18: that.
19: A bunch of dirty cops. And frankly, what they did was weaponization of our government.
18: But, sir, there's no evidence of that. More than 1,000
19: no,
18: people.
19: Well, yeah, no, there's none. You
18: crimes.
19: Know what you do? Try would looking you, at the tapes one time.
15: I mean, honestly. When you say that there weren't people ushered into the Capitol, that there weren't police opening the doors, how long have you gone through life without a Twitter account, madam? I mean, why is it that you can't do any independent investigating before this interview? There's no evidence of that. There's no evidence of that. Oh, just like there was no evidence that Hillary Clinton's campaign was colluding to create the Steele dossier, right? Until there was. Just like there was no evidence that COVID was created in a lab in Wuhan, right? Until there was. Just like there's no evidence that the 2020 election was stolen, right? Got it. There's no evidence of that. Have you looked at any of these videos? There's ample evidence of that.
18: Take it off
19: Look
18: the
19: at
18: table.
19: The tapes
18: okay,
19: one time.
18: But 172 people did plead guilty to assaulting police officers.
19: You know why they pled
18: Should
19: guilty?
18: They be exempt
19: because they told they were going to jail
18: funds?
19: For 15 years if they didn't.
15: Bingo.
19: They pled guilty because they were frightened.
15: Exactly.
19: They went down. They were ushered into a building. Many of them were arrested without even
18: so
19: going into
18: okay
19: the building.
18: Okay with them receiving taxpayer dollars?
19: The people were destroyed by dirty cops. And by weaponization, many of those people should be compensated.
15: He's
19: now,
15: right.
19: With that being said, as I understand it, the weaponization fund was going to set up a group of people, people that could be picked by anybody, fair people, smart people, and they will go on an individual case basis.
18: Okay.
19: Now, I don't know what's going to happen with the weaponization fund. I love the idea because people like you, the fake, dirty press, the crooked press, people like stupid Biden. He's not smart enough to know what's going on. But people that surrounded him, surrounded his beautiful, resolute desk in the Oval Office, what they did to the lives of people, they destroyed people. They okay. sent people to jail who did nothing wrong.
18: Right, just...
15: He's absolutely right. 100%. She goes, there's no evidence of that. Yeah, right. What are we talking about here? Everybody knows there's evidence of that. And as the president said, we're going to do it on a case-by-case basis. Were there people that were outlandish on January 6th? Yes. Should they have been criminally charged? Yes. Was it everyone inside the Capitol building? Absolutely not. And we need transparency and accountability there. And he's trying to make the case, and he says to Kristen Welker, he's like, are you going to let me talk? You keep asking questions, and then you keep interrupting me.
18: You say they are struggling. They're struggling to make ends meet.
19: Are you ready? Am I allowed to talk? You keep asking questions, and you don't listen to the answers. I love the farmers, and the farmers love me, and the farmers trust me. In the first term, I had something very similar. China and others were, and Canada, which was brutal. They were taking advantage of our farmers. They don't take advantage of it anymore. I gave them $28 billion split up. They never had a payday like that. and the farmers loved me, and they came back and they voted for me in record numbers. You know that nobody's ever even come close. Now, because of the fact that we had a choice, I had a choice to make. I could keep it going. The farmers were doing great. Fertilizer was very cheap. Everything was cheap. Gasoline was very low. Everything was very low. I could have kept it that way, but I said I have to take a little bit of a turn. The farmer's going to understand it better than anybody.
15: Will you let him answer some questions? Will you? And then after going after about the FBI and exposing that, he then went to the 2020 election. And this is where President Trump essentially walked out of the interview and said, enough is enough on this. I've had enough dealing with you. He takes off the mic, he puts it on the ground, and he walks away. This is probably my favorite moment from the interview. There are people on the text line. They're like, Trump is a child. He acted like a child here. How much should he be dealing with Kristen Welker?
19: It was a dirty election.
2: Mr.
19: And it's
2: President,
19: happening again right now in California.
2: You never presented evidence.
19: It's happening
2: the
19: right now in California.
2: Rigged.
19: Right now, it's looking. Look at what's
2: Where's
19: happening in California.
2: Where's the evidence to that?
19: It's the 4 days.
2: The Republicans are doing well in California.
19: In California, it's... No, they're not. They're dropping fast because it's a rigged election. Let me tell you. It's 4 days, and they aren't even close
2: that's
19: to coming
2: they,
19: up
2: that's
19: with...
2: That's how they count
19: You know
2: the
19: why
2: votes
19: they're doing
2: California.
19: That? Because they're cheating on the election.
2: Do you have evidence to support
19: all
2: that?
19: All I have to do is look. All
2: but
19: I have to do is
2: that's
19: look.
2: That's not evidence.
19: And I listen. And I listen to people, but, and let's see what happens.
2: But, sir, that's not evidence.
19: Do you think it's appropriate...
2: That's how they,
19: that they
2: count the votes in
19: Do you think it's appropriate that they have an election, and 5 days later, they're nowhere close to picking
2: State
19: a winner?
2: State and local officials acknowledge they are slow. They're urging...
19: No, they're crooked.
2: They're urging
19: they're crooked.
2: The votes to be counted quickly. That's how they
19: they're
2: vote in
19: crooked,
2: California.
19: They're crooked, just like you're crooked. Your press is crooked, and Meet the Press is crooked.
2: To be fair, I'm not crooked, but let's
19: Really?
2: Let's
19: well,
2: continue.
19: You play right into their hands.
2: Let's
19: and
2: continue.
19: You're either crooked or you're stupid.
15: An absolute savage. I'm not crooked, sir. Well, you're either crooked or you're stupid. I love it. She says there's no evidence that 2020 was stolen. None. Oh, when states were ignoring their own Supreme Court when it came to mail-in ballots, when large mail-in ballot dumps were favoring only Biden. And we're seeing, he's absolutely right, we're seeing it again in California. You have troves of late ballot dumps coming in, heavily favoring Nithya Raman, who, by the way, has now edged out second place and is going to be advancing to the runoff ahead of Spencer Pratt. We're going to dive into the California election here in a minute, but let's finish out this this clip with President Trump and Kristen Welker before he storms out of this interview.
2: It's to be counted quickly. That's how they vote in
19: crooked,
2: California.
19: They're crooked, just like you're crooked. Your press is crooked, and Meet the Press is crooked.
2: To be fair, I'm not crooked, but let's
19: Really?
2: Let's
19: well,
2: continue.
19: You play right into their hands.
2: Let's continue.
19: You're either crooked or you're stupid.
2: Let's
19: You
2: continue.
19: Play right into their hands with this rep. You know that these elections are rigged. Your network knows that they're rigged. You know that I won an election in a landslide, and I got 94% bad press.
2: But, Mr. President,
19: you know why
2: you've
19: I got
2: never
19: that?
2: Presented
19: Because you have no
2: evidence.
19: Credibility.
2: But you've never presented evidence that it was rigged. Let's keep talking about I want to talk about Todd
19: You
2: Lynch.
19: Have more evidence. There's more evidence than ever presented.
2: Let's talk
19: Your
2: about
19: Your elections
2: you
19: in this country.
2: Court.
19: We're like a third world country.
2: But, sir,
19: Your elections are crooked, and you're crooked, and Meet the Press is crooked,
2: but, Mr. President,
19: and so is ABC and CBS. And CNN.
2: But, Mr. President,
19: you're one-sided, crooked networks. All right, let's call it quits because I've had enough. Thank you, darling. Have a good
2: Mr.
19: time.
2: Mr. President, let's please. I traveled all the way to Wisconsin.
19: I've sat
2: I traveled
19: in the rain
2: all.
19: With you.
2: I know.
19: I've
2: I traveled
19: sat in the rain
2: all
19: with
2: the way
19: you for
2: to
19: an
2: Wisconsin.
19: Hour, on and off in the rain, and I've given you enough time. You ought to straighten out your press because you know what?
2: Mr. President,
19: a country can never be great with a dishonest
2: all, listen,
19: press.
2: Listen, we traveled
19: on,
2: all the way to Wisconsin for this interview.
15: That last little crunch. That was the president stepping on the microphone. I don't know if he did it intentionally or not. I hope he did. But he's absolutely right. The press is crooked. It's still crooked. That has not changed. What has changed is the viewing habits of the American public. Nobody gives any credence to ABC, CBS, NBC, CNN anymore. They just don't. And it's because of the negative coverage that we have seen over and over and over again. Nobody's buying the BS that they're selling. It's 1024. 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
0: And once again, I am hopeful but concerned. 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
15: Something you might not have seen in the NBC Meet the Press interview. You definitely didn't see it if you weren't watching us on Super Talk TV over on YouTube and Rumble, where we have the video for all the audio here on your radio. But something I think is important to point out. After calling Kristen Welker essentially a propagandist on a network that is a steaming pile of hot garbage, dumpster fire.
16: Yeah, that's a pretty close estimate.
15: I think that's fair.
16: Yeah, that's fair.
15: So he goes off, he rips the microphone off, he stomps on the mic, intentionally or not intentionally, hilarious nonetheless. But one thing that I want to point out is even after all of that, they're doing this interview inside a barn of some sort. Maybe it's a barn dominium. But there's obviously an overhanging light above them to light the interview that was low, okay? And even after calling Kristen Welker fake news and trash and a propagandist to her face, he throws the mic off. And as he stands up to walk away, Kristen Welker stands up as well. And President Trump puts his hand on her shoulder to make sure that she doesn't smash her head on the light that's above them. So even after all of that, even after that contentious interview, right, he still is like, watch your head, darling. Be careful. I wouldn't want you to bust your head on this.
16: It's like he wants to take care of all of us.
15: Like, weird. Weird.
16: Weird.
15: He's not the a-hole that the media tries to make him out to be. And you see it if you're watching the video, if you're paying attention. I know you guys are, but I think it's important to highlight. On the way, we'll talk about what President Trump was talking about with the California elections being rigged. What is going on in California? Well, I'll tell you what's not going on. Spencer Pratt is not advancing to that runoff election. Weird. We'll talk about it next. 1031, Super Talk, 99.7, WTN.
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19: Right now, it's look at what's happening in California.
20: Where's the evidence to that?
19: It's 4 days.
20: The Republicans are doing well in California.
19: In California, it's... No, they're not. They're dropping fast because it's a rigged election. Let me tell you, it's 4 days... And they aren't even close to coming up with
20: it. That's how they count.
19: You know why they're doing
20: that?
19: Because they're cheating on the election.
20: Do you have evidence to support that?
19: All I have to do is look.
20: That's not evidence.
19: And I listen to people, and let's see what happens.
20: But, sir, that's not evidence.
19: Do you think it's appropriate?
20: That's how they count the votes in California.
19: Do you think it's appropriate that they have an election, and 5 days later, they're nowhere close to picking
18: State
19: a winner.
18: State and local officials acknowledge they are slow. They're urging.
19: No, they're crooked.
18: They're urging the votes to be counted quickly. That's how they vote in
19: California. They're
18: crooked,
19: just like you're crooked. Your press is crooked, and Meet the Press is crooked.
18: To be fair, I'm not crooked, but let's
19: Really?
18: Let's
19: well, continue. You play right into their hands.
18: Let's continue.
19: You're either crooked or you're stupid.
15: 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My name is Chris Hand. 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We're going to get into what's happening in California. You're either crooked or you're stupid. That's that one. That deserves to be on the wall. I'll be honest with you. That's a hell of a soundbite. Mr. President, let the record show. I am not crooked. Well, you're either crooked or you're stupid.
19: Crooked.
18: To be fair, I'm not crooked, but let's
19: Really?
18: Let's
19: well,
18: continue.
19: You play right into their hands.
18: Let's continue.
19: You're either crooked or you're stupid.
15: What do you think the YouTube audience would think? Should we put a poll up for YouTube? Is Meet the Press crooked or is Meet the Press stupid? I feel like that's a good poll. I feel like we might have a split. We might have a hung jury on that one.
16: I was going to say, should there be a both option?
15: Yeah, all of the above.
16: All of the above.
15: All of the above. Are you crooked or are you stupid? You're one or the other. Let's be real.
18: Crooked, but let's
19: Really?
18: Let's
19: well, continue. You play right into their hands.
18: Let's continue.
19: You're either crooked or you're stupid.
15: I love that guy. I really do. He's not wrong. People can disagree with him on policy. This is the stuff that he gets right. He nails it every single time. You're either crooked or you're stupid. Are you paying attention to what's happening in California? We've been watching this. Nithya Raman has officially beaten Spencer Pratt. Yep. Nithya Raman. Second place. You know what's funny? This was Nithya Raman on election night before she won. She was of the opinion herself that she had lost.
5: The person in this room is fighting for in this campaign has been about building a city that's worthy of you and every child in the city.
15: This is the woman that said that, listen, homeless drug addicts, it doesn't matter if they're 10 feet from a school or 500 feet.

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1: It's because they're still counting ballots?
2: Well, it'd be lovely if someone could explain how the process works, because to most people it seems completely insane. Yes, still counting ballots. There's two things going on here. You've got the late arriving mail ballots. You're allowed to vote by mail, and as long as you post it by election day, they count it up to 7 days after election day. That's next Tuesday, so that's one category. But the bigger category is the fact that you've got still millions of ballots in these vote centres that are sitting there right now in boxes not being counted, because the people in charge have no energy, no pride in getting this done quickly. It's typical of California under Democrat rule. They can't build a bridge. They can't clear the homelessness. They can't run an election properly. Last week, I actually put forward a plan to try and accelerate this process by surging people to these vote centres to get a quick result. But look, the most important thing is that actually we're very confident now that we'll be in the top two. There's not really any realistic possibility for the billionaire climate fanatic Tom Steyer to catch up. That means that in November, Californians will have a real choice. Another 4 years of this insanity that's given us the highest cost of living in the country and all the other problems we see, or a new direction towards common sense, lower taxes, cutting the bloat in our government. That's what I'm offering.
3: So Californians will have a choice when it comes to governor. Angelenos are not going to have a choice when it comes to mayor, because the mayor's race is essentially out of reach. Nithya Raman is going to advance to that runoff, which is absolutely disgraceful. President Trump did talk about this at his farmers event in Wisconsin on Friday.
4: They rigged the election. The election was totally rigged. It was a rigged election, just like they're rigging the election right now, it looks like, in California. Can you imagine? It's 4 days, and they still aren't even close to telling you who won. You know why? Because they're rigging the election. That's why.
3: Yep.
4: 4 days.
3: This is on Friday.
4: You know, in Spain, they had it like, I'm not a big fan of Spain, to be honest with you. It's gone very far left. But they had an election. All the votes were in, similar size to the state of California, a little larger, actually. And every vote was in by 10 o'clock in the evening and counted.
3: Weird.
4: You're going to be waiting weeks to get these votes. It's corrupt. Somebody said it's incompetent. I said, no, just the opposite. It's unbelievably competent if you happen to be a Democrat politician. Because with their policies, the only way they can get elected is to cheat. And when you look at an election, not even relatively a big election, for one state, for one city, for Los Angeles, they're nowhere close to counting the votes. But you look at what's happening. It's getting tighter and tighter and tighter. And the people that were supposed to win, bad things are happening. It's a crooked state. We have crooked third world elections in a lot of our states. And we should pass our Save America Act.
3: He's absolutely right. That's the president on Friday in Wisconsin. We should pass the Save America Act. We should get that on the books. We should tighten up the mail-in ballots. I was talking with a friend, Joe Bob. He's been on the show before. He hosts a show on Rav Monday through Friday, Real America's Voice in the evenings. And I was like, you know, Joe Bob, man. I was like, I always think that, you know, I always think Joe Bob's pretty sharp. He's on it. You know, he's a smart guy. And then I remember he lives in California, and I think that immediately goes out the window. I don't understand how anybody who is conservative can continue living in that state knowing what they're doing to it. How? How on earth? Like, what are you doing? Like, he died laughing. I always think that you're really, really smart. And then I remember you still live in California for some reason. Why haven't you moved to Tennessee? I don't understand. I know. Do we need any more Californians? Trust me, Joe Bob would be good. But the rest of them, I'm with you. What are you doing still living there? You had an opportunity. You had a window of time where it looked like Spencer Pratt was going to advance the runoff. I made it perfectly clear that I didn't think he was going to win. Once you looked at the vote breakdown, I mean, the original vote breakdown was like 58% Democrat between Bass and Raman, and 30% went to Spencer Pratt. There's no way a Nithya Raman voter was going to be voting for Spencer Pratt in the runoff.

0: So I already thought his chances were slim to none. Yet, even in California, they had to make them slimmer to nunner. Is that a thing? Can we make that a thing? They're slimmer to nunner now. Because unless we get a big investigation there, it is what it is. It is what it is. Hey, our seminar caller's on the line. He wants to talk about the California election. What's up?
1: Hey, good morning.
0: What do you think about the California election? Yeah. What's up? What do you think about the California election?
1: So I had a couple questions for you pertaining to elections. Do you remember when Romney lost to Obama? Do you remember what Trump said about Obama beating Romney?
0: No, enlighten me.
1: It was rigged and stolen. Do you remember when when Cruz beat Trump in the Iowa caucus leading up to the 2016 election?
0: Go ahead and tell me.
1: Remember what Trump said?
0: Tell me.
1: It was rigged and stolen. Do you remember what he was saying in the weeks leading up to his victory over Clinton, what he was saying about the election? He has no chance in winning because it's going to be rigged and stolen.
0: Oh, weird. Weird how we found out that Hillary and her campaign were colluding to create the Steele dossier, which then enabled the wiretapping of not just the campaign, but then to absolutely derailed the first couple of years of his presidency. So was he wrong? Was he wrong there? Was the media rigging the thing against him? Absolutely. They tried every which way.
1: Smart?
0: They tried every which way.
1: Are
0: hey, who did, what
1: Are
0: did Hillary, what did Hillary, here? What did Hillary Clinton say when she lost the election to President Trump? She said it was rigged and stolen. What did Stacey Abrams say when she lost the Georgia governor's election? She said it was rigged and stolen. She said it was rigged and stolen. Again, by all means, keep telling me that it's okay for one to say it. Are you say you're a Republican and you're on the air defending Clinton? Did Clinton collude her campaign to create the phony Steele dossier?
1: Probably, but the Russians did affect our election.
0: Yeah, it had nothing. You're right. You're right. It had nothing to do with the DNC staffer who was a Bernie bro, Seth Rich, getting emails to Julian Assange. Right. That had nothing to do with it.
1: Here, do you see a theme that when Donnie doesn't like an election, it's rigged and stolen? And poor, and that was so mean. That meanie Kristen Welker was so mean to Donnie. Oh, Donnie's always the victim. Wow, they're so vicious to him. Oh, poor Donnie.
0: I don't care that they're
1: vicious
0: to him.
1: He's really an alpha man.
0: I actually liked the interview a lot.
1: Man.
0: Yeah.
1: Yeah. You're like one of the few. Most normal people look at that and go, "What a loser Trump is." Oh, Kristen Welker was mean to me.
0: Yep. And he walked out of the interview, and then right as he was walking out, he made sure that she didn't smash her head on the light above him.
1: I have so much evidence of election fraud. I just won't show it to anyone.
0: You don't need to show it to anybody. We need people to investigate it properly. That's what we need. I would love to see people in silver bracelets for what happened in the 2020 election. I would love it. I would love to see Hillary Clinton in her campaign in silver bracelets. They probably could have done it. And Trump was the one who didn't go forward with that. He said it would be not a good look to start off your presidential campaign, your presidential run, your first term, arresting a former first lady. And he was probably right. But what he didn't calculate was that the Democrats weren't going to stop. And even now, today, we're, 10 years removed from that election, have the Democrats stopped? No, they've gotten more brazen, more radical, and it keeps going. And now we're seeing it happen again in California, where Spencer Pratt wins the election. But, oh, geez, we got more ballots over here. Oh, gee whiz, we got more ballots over here. Oh, hold on 1 second. There's a helicopter coming in from Van Nuys dropping off some ballots that we need to count. Oh, weird. All of these ballots are going in the favor of Nithya Raman. What a coincidence. Who could have ever seen that coming? Yes, it's a rigged election. Yes, there's cheating. 100% agree with the president. But you're going to harp on the president saying it, but the Democrats are allowed to do that. Again, I don't care that they say that it was rigged or stolen when they're on the Democrat side. I think they're lying. I think that they're victims of bad policy. But when the president says it, yeah, no, I agree. I do want some silver bracelets. We'll see if that ever happens. People are panicking, though, behind the scenes when it comes to Bill Bolte as DNI. We'll talk about that on the way. I got a little bit more on Spencer Pratt as well. 10:52, this is Super Talk 99.7 WTN.
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0: That's Ken Weaver in the newsroom. Welcome back, Ken.
3: Good to be back, Brother Chris Hand and Brother Mace.
0: And the first thing that you got to deal with is our seminar caller. It's the first thing that Ken has to hear when he gets into the office. Like, come on. we'll do our best to class this place up a little bit for you, Ken.
3: All right, brother.
0: We've been falling off in quality without you, I'll be honest. It's my fault. It's my fault. It's just not the same vibe and energy without the Weaves. But glad you're back, sir. Quite a few people on the text line have been saying that our seminar caller has TDS. I would tend to agree with that. I pray that he gets the help that he needs. But as Dr. Oz put it, you know, it's not as easy as it sounds to clear it up.
4: Treating stupid is really hard.
0: He's right. We can try. We can pray. But the odds aren't looking good for him.
4: Treating stupid is really hard.
0: Yeah. So, again, prayers up. We got a little bit more on California. California is an absolute mess. Elon Musk posted this when it comes to the crooked late mail vote counting. He said, the reason ID is banned in California and New York elections is to enable large-scale fraud. When you combine no ID in mail-in voting, fraud is de facto legalized. He's absolutely right. In California, you can actually you can use a gym membership as proof of ID. That's all I have. You can use a gym membership. It says right here from Planet Fitness that I am who I say I am. Cool. We'll talk a little bit more about California on the other side. Democrats are panicking. Investigations are happening. And we'll bring you the latest. It's 11 o'clock on Super Talk 99.7 WTN. We've been talking about what happened in California. Bit of a rigged election, if it seems, at least to me. You tell me what you think. Maybe you think it's on the up and up, but a lot of mail-in ballots being dumped, and Nithya Raman is now leading after it's all said and done over Spencer Pratt. Spencer Pratt won't be heading to the runoff election, which is just insane. Of course not. I mean, it's insane, but it's also a lot of sense being made. It is California after all. Will California ever have a chance to recover? I mean, serious question. Can California recover? I have my doubts.
5: By about 3,000 votes into that critical second place spot, if Raman holds on to her lead, she'll advance to the runoff election against Mayor Karen Bass in the fall. Now, before the ballot dump yesterday, Spencer Pratt posted in part, writing, "We've got all the way till July 6th to keep counting. They're not the only ones who know where to find votes." Now, moments after the new numbers came in, Mayor Karen Bass's campaign released a statement attacking Raman and labeling Raman her general election opponent, seemingly ruling out a Pratt comeback. A Bass spokesperson writing, "We look forward to winning a contest against an opponent who allows encampments near schools and fights against hiring more cops, yet is MIA on saving Hollywood jobs and fighting back when ICE invades LA."
0: That's a great statement. Great statement. So she's taking some Spencer Pratt talking points and using them against Nithya Raman, and then she's doubling down on some far leftist talking points, like being against fighting back when ICE invades LA. You wouldn't have to have ICE invade LA if you would let ICE into your jails. So that way they get the illegal aliens that have been arrested. But I guess that's a different conversation for a different day. It looks like Mayor Karen Bass is well aware that the machine in Los Angeles is going to have Nithya Raman become her opponent. And that Spencer Pratt has no chance of comeback, which I think is probably a fair assumption at this point.
5: Now, on Friday, we interacted with an assistant U.S. attorney inside the ballot counting facility here. The DOJ says he was observing. And the first assistant U.S. attorney in L.A., Bill Asaley, says California has refused to give the federal government its voter rolls and allows first-time voters to use IDs like gym and debit cards. Asaley also writes, California allows third parties to collect and turn in ballots on voters' behalf, a practice known as ballot harvesting, with few restrictions. This makes it difficult to track who actually received, completed, and submitted each ballot. Now, Asaley says there are ongoing voter fraud investigations here in Southern California. He points to a recent woman who was arrested for allegedly paying people on Skid Row to register to vote. Bill, Dana,
0: Matt. And that report wasn't from mainstream media. NBC didn't go down to the street and secretly record those individuals paying homeless people to vote. That was independent journalists that were doing that. I believe
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8: From ABC News, I'm Stephanie Officer. President Trump has now become the first sitting U.S. president to attend an NBA Finals game Monday, with his appearance at the New York Knicks versus San Antonio Spurs game at Madison Square Garden. It's a decision many are criticizing after it brought strict security in and around MSG and shut out fans who wanted to be outside the arena for its traditional watch party. NBA Commissioner Adam Silver.
9: Oh, he's a genuine Knicks fan, and so yes, there's some inconvenience to the fans here, but one looking around this arena, it's packed. So people listen, they came early, they got through whatever extra security, which is necessary. So as I said, I think we should be using sports to create more of a sense of community with people, not less.
8: The Knicks lost to the Spurs 115-111, their first loss in 46 days. The Spurs pushing the series 2-1. They play again at MSG Wednesday. It appears the Los Angeles mayor's race is now set for November. Registered Republican Spencer Pratt will not be in it, according to a projection by ABC News.
10: As additional ballots have been counted, with around 80% of Californians voting by mail, now Nithya Raman is projected to face Karen Bass in a runoff election for mayor of Los Angeles in November. The progressive candidate has seen her numbers rising as more mail-in ballots have arrived. She edged out Spencer Pratt, who President Trump had said was MAGA, in a city where only 15% of voters are registered Republicans. November's race now to be two Democrats, Karen Bass and Nithya Raman, facing off against each other. Alex Stone, ABC News, Los Angeles.
8: Some McDonald's restaurants are introducing a new AI-powered drive-thru. The company says it's part of their new global strategy. ABC's Elizabeth Schulze.
11: Was that with Hunter sauce and demon sauce?
12: Yes.
13: The chatbot, nicknamed Archie, taking orders in English and Spanish. McDonald's CEO saying it's 90% accurate. And writing in a memo, the Golden Arches is launching a new strategy as more of the customer journey becomes automated.
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8: With the first World Cup just days away, hundreds of concession workers at Los Angeles' SoFi Stadium have authorized a possible strike against the stadium's food service operator. ABC's Christian Cordero.
16: They voted overwhelmingly to authorize the strike. It doesn't necessarily mean that they will strike, but they're effectively putting those on the other side of the table on notice that they can walk off the job anytime between now and Friday, presumably, because that's when the deadline is for the first World Cup match here in the U.S.
8: A Louisiana man recovering from injuries after trying to evade cops Sunday by leaping into an alligator-infested swamp. It went about how you'd expect.
12: Louisiana state troopers pulled over a drunk driving suspect on an elevated highway just outside New Orleans. But before they could finish the sobriety test, the man jumped off the highway and into the alligator-infested swamp. Trooper Kyle Wagner says one of the gators attacked, but even with bite wounds, the man continued deeper into the marsh.
17: Even after getting attacked by an alligator, he continued to evade arrest.
12: Wagner says they did eventually catch the man, and after he was treated for alligator bites, arrested him on drunk driving charges. Chris Miller, ABC News, New Orleans.
8: This spring so far has been the second warmest on record in the U.S. A new report from the National Oceanic and Atmospheric Administration found Arizona, Colorado, New Mexico, and Texas all had their warmest springs since records began in 1895. All of the lower 48 states had higher than average temperatures. I'm Stephanie Officer, ABC News.
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18: How did I lose weight? 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True story. I never minded being 235, but you know what minded? My knees that were falling apart and my back. I'm like, I don't know what, before I started really lifting, probably about 190. So 235 was a lot. I said, I got to lose some LBs, Miles. 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
19: Hey, what's up? It's me, Chad Benson. Normally, I'm here from noon to 3. But right now, we're going to bring you a few highlights from this week right here on Super Talk 99.7.
20: What is up, everybody? Happy Friday. Two-thirds of the team are here today. Ken still out. Bell playing injured, though. Not well, old Bell. You all right, sir?
21: Yeah, being conscious is just becoming an effort for me.
20: Yeah, it is. That is. I like that, though. You're putting the effort in. See, people, you have to learn to play with pain. You have to learn to play through the injuries.
21: Sometimes you just got to dance with the one that brung you.
20: Well, Bell is, I walk in, I'm like, how you doing? He goes, dude, I had the weirdest dream that I was working with you on the national show, and Kramer had all of the files for your national show, and I chased him through the airport.
21: Now, he had my computer that had your files on it, and I needed to upload the files, and he kept running away from me in the airport and wouldn't give me the laptop back.
20: Well, that's not very good, man.
21: It's because Kramer's a dick.
20: He is. He is. He is. Well, we learned that when he was doing his stand-up. Remember that?
21: No, that was Kramer being a racist.
20: He was a racist dick. That was awful. We never heard from him again, really. That was it.
21: The only time he came out of kind of seclusion was to promote his book. And in every interview, he said he wasn't looking for redemption or a comeback.
20: No. That's, well, here's the beauty of something like that. As horrible as that was, if you're, you know, do I think he's a racist? I would probably think maybe he's not. I don't know his heart. What he said was awful and it was stupid. But unlike other people who get canceled, he still has $20 million or whatever a year that flows into him.
21: Yeah, his Seinfeld residuals can support him for the rest of his life.
20: Yeah, just 1 year can support him for the rest of his life. He can live okay, and he's got a lot more than 1 year that comes to him, which is it's pretty damn good. It's pretty some of those, because the Friends people, and they always come out and they talk about, you know, how much they get, like $20 million a year. I think it was Lisa Kudrow. And they kind of, it's like they almost feel like they want to apologize. Like,
21: well, Jennifer Aniston got mad at her for talking about it, and that's been a known figure for years, for over a decade.
20: Yeah.
21: All six of them make $20 million a year off of residuals.
20: That is just, it's good money if you can get it.
21: Pardon me, five.
20: So, well, somebody's getting that money. It's not like they go, well, we're going to keep it now.
21: Yeah, I'm sure whoever inherited all of his stuff probably got it.
20: God, that's just, that is the crazy. 20 million. Just wake up.
21: Yeah.
20: 20 million a year. 20 million. What do you get?
21: But you had to put the time in and be successful to make it happen.
20: You did. I mean, it's not a, it's not by, you know, it's luck plays a role. Right person, right time in an area where they look and say, we want to go in this direction. Because you always find out later on, right? Like, who didn't get the part?
21: Well, it's funny because it's been known for a long time, because the Marta Kauffman and David Crane both admitted they fought Warner Brothers tooth and nail not to have Matt LeBlanc on.
20: Really?
21: They did not want him.
20: Why?
21: And they just didn't like the way he read, and he seemed kind of goofy. But there's something else that they wanted, and Warner Brothers goes, okay, we'll give you this, but you got to give us this. So they took him as a trade-off for something else that they wanted for the show.
20: And they got Joey. Yep. And Joey worked.
1: So Joey worked. I wonder where Matthew Perry's residuals are going now. I
21: guess right in my pocket.
1: Again, I don't know much about him.
20: Didn't he have a sister?
1: I was going to say, I mean, he has to have had some family, of course, yeah. Aside from his stepfather.
20: He had a sister,
1: Keith Morrison.
20: That, you know, probably his sister and mom and dad.
1: Yeah, I would guess so.
20: Would get that. I mean, you know, it's 20 million and that's forever. Yeah. But it's California, so he probably didn't have a trust or a will. So California comes in and probate and takes 65% of it.
21: Well, they were taking 50 every time he got a
20: check. Yeah, that's true. Good God, that's insane. Well, because you think too, everybody thinks, I was watching, oh God, this guy the other day. And if you guys recognize him, if you saw him, he's been on a ton of stuff. But he was talking about, he did a movie, got $300,000. And he did, I think it was like, he was a minor character in like the Avengers. And he goes, I go and I do this movie. He goes, it's 300 grand. He goes, that's great money. He goes, but you got 45% that goes to California. You got 10% that goes to an agent. 5% that goes to a manager. He goes, I give a little bit of money to my, you know, to my money guy who will handle and invest it. He goes, and then the rest of it, he goes, I ended up, you know, at that $300,000, I'm walking away with $120,000. He goes, which is still good money. He goes, but I live in the most expensive place in America. So he goes, that's why I do everything they ask me to do.
21: Yeah, $120 million in California does not go as far as one would like.
20: Yeah, so
1: I mean, that's why it is rather difficult at times to lure a lot of these high-priced athletes to California. You know, Aaron Judge from, you know, the Bay Area, Sacramento, you know, Northern California, the Giants offered him the same money that the Yankees did. Now, not that New York's taxes are cheap, but you know what I'm saying.
20: Yeah, well, how many of them want to go to like all of the golfers, all the pro golfers who are on the tour, they all live in Florida or Texas. There's some that live here, but you know what? No state income tax. You know, like, what
21: well,
20: was
21: that's
20: his
21: why
20: name?
21: You have a lot of musicians and stuff that have moved here.
20: Mm-hmm. Mm-hmm.
21: Because of not having a state income tax.
1: Yeah, it's one of the reasons anyway. A lot of those guys, you know, from the 70s and 80s, you know, they just aged out of the style of music out there.
20: But they still get enough residual so they can't live the lifestyle. They can live that lifestyle kind of here. Mm-hmm. Nice house, that stuff. Like today,
21: well, the thing is there's so little money left in the recording side that they do the tours are where their money's coming from now, tours and merch. And because they don't have that record component like they used to, they've got to protect the money they are making as best they can. And one of the ways to do that is to live in a state with no income tax.
20: Yeah. And it's, see, for like Jay was talking, the one thing that they've done now, Jay, you see that they've got the jock tax. So if Aaron Judge goes and plays in Los Angeles or let's say he goes just does a West Coast swing in L.A., right, then down to San Diego, then up to Sacramento and plays. So he does 12 games there. They divide his contract by 12 games, and California pulls those taxes out of his check.
1: Yeah, I know. And
21: that's bonus.
1: I know. And they wonder why people are just escaping there in droves.
20: Yeah. I mean, just it is. And the... There's only so much you can take. And, you know, at some point in time, too, like California, it's the fourth largest economy on the planet. And yet they do everything to make sure it doesn't grow. They've got more oil than people even. You have no idea how much oil. I mean, so much. I think it's Kern Valley has so much oil. They refuse to drill. They won't.
1: Yeah, in the Bakersfield area.
20: Yep.
1: Up there.
20: Yeah. All up there. Oil for day. Never going to touch it. Because it would do something in the environment. So they're going to make everybody's life a living hell. And I was talking to my buddy Jim yesterday who said if they're going to go buy gasoline, if there's a shortage from other states and they get a discount on the gasoline, they're going to make sure that they charge the same amount that gas is going for so there's no discount for the customers, right? It's anything they could do to take money. Anything. And, you know, it's just even the other day watching Bezos, you know, who is out there talking about, look, they could take all of my money. It's not going to make a difference. Right. Because it doesn't matter what government's just going to spend it in such a way that they're going to blow it. They could come and grab everybody's wealth and they'll figure out a way to be broke.
21: Well, if you tax the 1% at 100%, including a wealth tax on what they have, that's not cash, you could run the government for about a year and a half.
20: Yeah.
21: And that'd be it.
20: That'd be it.
21: And you would have destroyed the companies that they run in the process.
20: And that's like, you know, California is where, well, California is just like New York. They're all trying to figure out how can they get more money. And they're like, well, we're going to do a wealth tax. Okay, that's fine. Except here's the thing with wealthy people. They're mobile. They can go somewhere.
1: Exactly.
20: I don't know if you're aware of this. They're not stuck there. And so what ends up happening is, you know, like the we're going to charge you X amount of dollars over $5 million if you sell a home. So what does everybody do? Well, if my house is $5 million, I'll sell for $4,999,999. So there you go. I avoided whatever that you were going to charge me that I was going to end up losing more money on by charging less, and you got nothing out of it. Nothing out of it. That's just because that's when you promise everybody everything, you deliver bad results. You've got to go get more money to give it. We're and never is that more of a shining example as California's education system versus Mississippi. Fourth grader Mississippi reads higher at a higher level than California, and they probably get double the money in California. Double the money.
21: Well, you know what'll fix that.
20: More money.
21: Some more government.
20: More government, more money. More government, more money. By the way, I love this. Somebody said, there's always family when you have $20 million.
21: That is not untrue.
20: Yeah, now the California's charging an exit tax. So wait, I'm going to leave your state and you want to charge me to leave your state?
21: I don't see how that's even legal. We have freedom of movement in this country. If I want to go live in Las Vegas instead of L.A., or if I want to go from L.A. to Orlando, I shouldn't have to pay the government to allow that.
20: Yeah, I know. That's insane. First thing Tiger Woods' agents, my buddy sent me this, did when he turned pro is he moved his residency from California to Florida. And he told him, he's like, why do I have to live here? He goes, well, first of all, imagine all the waitresses. You get smash.
21: And they're a lot more tolerant about bad driving.
20: Yeah. So, oh, good God. That is just government. Can't get enough, right? They can't get enough government. We just need more of it. More of it. And they're not a good steward of our money. You know, that's why people wonder why, like, a lot of the rest of the world seems to be happier. It's because they trust their government more. Like, the Scandinavian people trust their government. They know they're not perfect, but they trust that they're doing their best. We know they're not perfect, and nobody trusts them because not only are they half the time incompetent, they're also double dealing, doing whatever they can to get whatever they can, which should infuriate all of us. Jennifer Aniston is the hottest liberal in the world, says 4018.
21: Yeah, I'd say close, maybe top five, top three.
20: She's pretty hot. She is.
21: I'm kind of, I've always kind of had a thing for Jeanine Garofalo, and she's way liberal.
20: Oh, you did, huh?
3: She's insanely liberal.
20: Yeah.
21: I met her one time at South by Southwest, and she was incredibly nice, but she's almost a commie.
20: She's tiny.
21: Yeah.
20: A little tiny person.
21: About half my height.
20: Yeah, that is, Yeah, she is very. I met her. She was doing one of those, what do they call those, junkets where they're traveling around. But she did a movie. Was it the dog movie? The Dogs and Cats or Cats? Remember that?
21: Yeah, she played a radio host.
20: Yes. Yeah. So that was kind of interesting. But I was like, damn, she's tiny, tiny. Like.
21: Did they wear headphones in that movie?
20: I think so.
21: Okay.
20: I think so.
21: That's the one thing about KRP that always annoyed the crap out of me.
3: Oh, I know it. Yeah, with the monitors blaring.
21: The monitors blaring, yeah. the mic open. Please.
20: So,
3: at least Frasier got it pretty close. You know?
20: Yes. The one thing about KRP is, it outside of the whole monitor blaring and the no headphones, all the rest of it was about as real as you get back in radio in those days. Chaos, craziness, weird stuff. You know, I mean, that's
21: carving up coke on the deck.
20: You know, what's his name? Bucky, the engineer that you only see every once in a while.
21: Yeah.
20: Totally. Everybody knows an engineer like that. All a little bit off. Oh, no, sure. Oh, you know, it's a lot of stuff to get today. I was saying I'm watching golf on here. The U.S. Women's Open is getting ready. It's on Golf Channel. It's going to go to the memorial. There's a woman playing 7 months pregnant. In the U.S. Women's Open.
21: Are you kidding?
20: Yeah, she's got a big old belly. And I was like, well, you know what? Her husband's like, this is different.
21: How does that affect your swing?
20: I don't know. I got to find out where she's at. I saw her drive the ball. I said, well, she swings. Swings well. You know, you're coming along for the ride. That's pretty good. All right, coming up, we got a little Finally Friday sound. A lot of stuff to get to today. Good jobs report. Yeah, baby. We'll see where the economy's going to go. Did China help us? It's really weird, but... Yeah, there seems to be more than ample evidence that China, when it comes to oil, did something. And again, China helping the world really means China's got something in the back of their mind that they're plotting. And we'll talk a bit about that, among other things. If you're missing the show, grab the podcast. Happy Friday, everybody. It's Chad Benson, Super Talk 99.7.
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20: How did I lose weight? And I did. Lean, right here. I did. I love this stuff. 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I'm up at like 235. 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I never minded being 235, but you know what minded? 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
19: Hey, what's up? It's me, Chad Benson. Normally, I'm here from noon to 3. But right now, we're going to bring you a few highlights from this week right here on Super Talk 99.7.
20: Every Friday we say it, chaos, craziness, lunacy, all that stuff that happens. There's a lot of stuff that we don't even get to during the week. So we'd like to take a listen back to all of those things and then some. Finally, it's Friday.
4: We're excited. We're probably welcoming a 500,000 people over the entire set of 8 matches.
5: He rolls it in. It's Christian Pulisic around the keeper.
22: How much it's costing me to follow England in the World Cup around the US this summer.
5: I'm

0: Did you know that a black fourth grader in Mississippi is 2.5 times as likely to be proficient in math and reading as one in California?
1: The last words on earth this man heard were his rights being read out to him, all because of a false accusation of racism.

0: I've been banned from the United Kingdom for criticizing Israel. I didn't get banned for criticizing the United Kingdom. I got banned for criticizing Israel.
1: So Obama, $1.7 billion mocked by President Trump. Right now, the Iranians are pushing for 12 to 24, and there's a possible pool of $100 billion.

0: I hope she's ready, you know, because I am, I literally could not be more excited.
1: I will tell you it's looking good so far.
2: A biological male can't become pregnant. But the grounds of pregnancy includes potential pregnancy as well as pregnancy.
3: But if they can't become pregnant, how can you then become potentially pregnant?
4: And I'd say in that part of the world, ceasefires when you're shooting in a more moderate manner.
5: It's an unbelievable, beautiful 1,400-hectare private island in the middle of the Mediterranean.
6: Oh, so beautiful. You weren't here for that yesterday, Belle. The excitement that is Ivanka and Jared buying a 1,400-hectare island. You know what they should have done? They could have went with Juan. You buy one, get one.
7: It's an Epstein's Island for sale.
6: And, no, this is better because this is in the Mediterranean.
7: Oh.
6: All right? This is international waters. So just to
7: it
6: let you know.
7: It literally is in international waters, isn't it?
6: And the Albanians are not happy about it. They were rioting in the streets. They want no part of whatever is coming there. But she manifested it. Okay? She manifested it. That's all I'm telling you. She manifested it. It's good to know. Read the room, honey. Read the room. Oh, it's so very nice. Look, I'm stoked. Go be a billionaire. Go be a trillionaire. I'm go do all those things. Sometimes you step back and go, you know what? Maybe not right now. Maybe why people are struggling and, you know, people are worried about the economy and feel a little uneasy. Maybe I'll save my 14-hectare island to brag about. So you guys still thinking about the fact you can't put gas in your car?
7: That's what I would buy one of those and put my luxury underground bunker in it.
6: Oh, is that what you want to do?
7: Oh, sure. Yeah, I'd love that.
6: So you want to? So now you're like, you're getting out there further on an island and nobody can even see you.
7: Right. But
6: you're that buried.
7: Just in case, though, I have an automatic machine gun perimeter on the island. So if it sees an approaching boat, it just sinks it.
6: But you know what's weird? Somebody's going to invade your island. Because they're not going to see you there. And then you're going to sink it. And then they're going to think there's something going on. And then somebody's going to send something. And then it's just all going to go to hell.
7: I'm going to have a lot of ammo.
6: Wow, look at you, man. That is how much of a... That is how dissatisfied he is with the human race. Although I did send you that awesome one. Was it outside of Tacoma?
7: Yes.
6: The silo?
7: Yeah.
6: That thing's huge.
7: I ended up... going down a little bit of a rabbit hole there.
6: Yeah, that thing is huge. Oh, that is crazy. Although,
7: and it's so poorly insulated. Can you imagine what the electrical cost would be on that thing?
6: Oh, God, no. No, that thing is... That's the one thing, because it gets cold there. Although, underground...
7: Well, especially when you're living in concrete.
6: Yeah, but underground, because you are underground, it's probably... It's cold, but it's not as cold as it could be. But like you said, it's all concrete. There's nothing else in it. It's the kind of thing, it's so big where you would drive one of those little cars around everywhere. You know, the thing that with the...
7: Little golf cart.
6: Yeah, the golf cart. But it's because there is no... You look at it, it is just, it's a silo. It's what it was meant to be. But it is a dream of yours.
7: It's meant to hold a missile. And then there's a small enough space where they can have a couple people... live modestly.
6: Yeah.
7: Until they rotate them.
6: But now that it's all wide open, dude, you can do whatever you want in there. Oh, can't wait. Invite you over. Where's his house? Did you ever see, what was the movie that, Red? Remember Red?
7: Vaguely.
6: Retired and Extremely Dangerous. And Malkovich lived out in the middle of like the
7: yes.
6: But he opened, there was like a broke car and he opened the trunk and he climbed down the stairs. That's Belle's dream right
7: yes.
6: there.
7: Yes. Except the inside's got to be luxurious.
6: So that is just going to be nuts. Nuts when you live there. I can't wait for that. All from our tuna boat. That's what's crazy. All from the tuna boat.
7: Well, that's never going to happen because Ken won't pick up the boat.
6: Well, Ken can't right now. If you guys don't know, Ken's a little...
7: Don't make excuses for him. He's had months now to get our tuna boat.
6: Yeah, but thank goodness that we're getting this out of the way early because you not wanting to schwap the deck... And then Ken being dizzy wouldn't help me when I'm on the boat because I feel like I'd have to do all the heavy lifting. And I don't want to do all of the heavy lifting is what I'm saying there, man. Okay. Coming up, everybody, a lot of stuff. Get to talk a little bit about Iran. Graham Plattner. I love watching the left try to figure out how to, if you guys know, he's the oyster character. that is going to be hopefully unseating, you know, Susan Collins every day as the oyster character. I'm a farmer, but I also happen to have a Nazi tattoo, and I also happen to be a bit of a womanizer.
7: What new info's come out about this guy?
6: Oh, the New York Times did a deep dive with some of his girlfriends.
7: Oh, the Times did?
6: Yeah, the New York Times did. Mm-hmm,
7: and he's a Democrat, isn't he?
6: He is. Yeah, he is. So we'll talk a bit about that as well. A bunch of other good stuff on the way. Happy Friday, everybody. Chad Benson, Super Talk 99.7.
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8: 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Headlines don't stop in Washington. 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
10: What's up, everybody? It's me, Chad Benson. You know me. I'm here noon to three every day. We're going to bring you a few of our fonder moments from earlier in the week right here on Super Talk 99.7.
6: Listen to Jay talk about how SAG and AFTRA, they've reached a deal with all of these actors. Give them what they want. They're like, we got enough AI actors coming. You know what they don't want? Residuals. They don't want any part of that.
7: Or a paycheck to begin with.
6: Yeah. Yeah. That's not very nice. Look, the minute that a big star goes and copyrights themselves, essentially goes, get everything they can to patent themselves, that's when you should do the same. I would tell every young actor out there and actress, do the same thing. Go out there, copyright yourself.
11: Well, Michael Caine has done something very similar to that with his voice.
6: Yes.
7: What did with did the, you just say with Michael Caine?
11: Michael Caine.
6: Oh, Michael Caine. Yeah, but, you know, so did...
11: I know who you're thinking of. Matthew McConaughey.
6: Yeah, Matthew.
11: He's done it as well with the 11 Labs, which is an AI voice-generated company, I guess you could say.
6: Yeah.
11: Voice-generating AI company.
6: And he's an early investor in 11 Labs.
11: Yeah, so, Michael Caine and McConaughey, they have licensed themselves, if you will, their voices and for AI replication.
6: It's, if you can get it, the money, and you've got that kind of thing, do it early, protect yourself. But it's also something where if you could go, look, I would love to license myself, but nobody wants me. Nobody wants me or Bell, right? Jay's got the smooth, dulcet tones. Somebody said that earlier. Jay's voice is very distracting because it's so good.
11: Ah, okay. Well.
6: You've got a baseball kind of, you know, just a good feel. Like it's like butter, man. Just like smooth.
7: It's like laying in cotton candy.
6: Is that what it is? I've never done that. It feels a bit sticky.
11: Oh, man. That needs to be my new tagline on my voiceover website.
6: It's like laying in cotton candy. It's a tasty fluffiness of smooth, dulcet sounds of Jay. Oh, man. Yeah. The AI world is crazy because, you know, there's now more bots on the net than humans. That's how fast they're producing. And they're also trying to do everything they can to escape humans. Escape humans, which is not very cool. We're okay, people. We're not that bad, for God's sakes. Some of you chiming in earlier were talking about how pretty old, what's her name is, Jennifer Aniston. She was great in Meet the Millers when she does that strip scene.
7: Oh, yeah.
6: Yeah. She was great. I was like, hello. Because I watched the height of Friends. I was in England for the height of Friends. So we were always a season or two behind because it was still back in the day when, you know, we'd get stuff 16 months later. And you guys, I remember coming back over here when, what's her name? Sinead O'Connor, Nothing Compares, had gotten here and started having radio play. But it had been over there for like 9 months and it was just played to death. And I remember when I got picked up, my buddy picked me up at the airport and it came on. And I'm like, oh, God, I hate this song. He's like, dude, it's brand new. I'm like, not over there. It isn't. And it was the same thing because I would come home and I would see Friends and I'm like, wait a minute, they're together? Because, you know, back here visiting, but back in England, which at the time I called my home, they were still two seasons behind. They're still waiting to find out if they got married, ever got together. Where do they find out Matthew Perry died?
7: Don't ruin it for them.
6: You think they ever do a reunion?
7: No, not especially not now that he's died.
6: But wouldn't they tie it to that? No, you don't think so?
7: Nah. I think they're all, you know, they make their $20 million a year. That's all in their past. I don't think they have any desire to go back to it. Maybe like LeBlanc might have a little bit of
6: interest. Well, yeah, because he did a Joey spinoff for a couple seasons.
7: Yeah, but that went nowhere.
6: That went nowhere.
7: And the only reason he got a second season was because of who he was. And
6: yeah,
7: he was producing the show.
6: Yeah. Because I'm trying to think, Frasier was an incredible spinoff.
7: Yeah.
6: And he ended up tying James Arness, I think, from Gunsmoke as the longest running human character. Because The Simpsons and stuff like that, they've been on longer. But obviously, you know, it's not the same. So, God, that was, yeah. But I'm trying to think, what other, because MASH had After MASH.
7: After MASH, Trapper John M.D., there was a pilot called Walter that aired once.
6: Oh, that was Radar, right?
7: Yeah.
11: Yeah.
7: I want to say there was one more, but I can't remember what it was.
11: Well, you know, All in the Family spawned the Jeffersons.
6: The Jeffersons.
7: Yeah.
11: As well as Maude.
6: Mm-hmm. Yeah.
11: Mary Tyler Moore Show had Rhoda. and Lou Grant, which was a drama.
6: Yeah, that was a drama.
11: But it was actually a great show.
6: It was a great show. That was a really good show, Lou Grant. And I'm just trying to think, who
7: else? Going backwards in his career. He worked at a TV station. Now he's been print.
6: Now he's in print. He's moved backwards. Soon he'll be back into radio, and then it's he's going to be typesetting in the 1800s. But that was, what was the other? Well, you know, Stewie from Family Guy, he's got a spinoff coming. Isn't that weird? So it's Stewie who's going to a new preschool, and he tells

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2: Lovely trip. I thought I loved that. Whew, dang. But she is nice. She your hall pass? What hall pass? My, I told my wife, Rona, my love, but I'm a Lucy Liu guy. I think Lucy Liu is so beautiful. She was a Charlie Angel. And she was also in the Kill Bill movies. I love that when she was in the Kill Bill movies. She was a samurai. She was the head of the Yakuza. This is crazy. Job market today, good. Absolutely fantastic. But it's a weird job market because it's the job market where nobody's getting fired. Nobody's really, you know, they would like to quit, but they're not. It's not like, remember COVID where you could go across the street because everybody was desperate for workers? It's not that kind of job market. And it's this odd job market, but it's a good job market in the sense we added some jobs that they didn't think we were going to add. A lot in healthcare, though. It's the same kind of stuff. It's a healthcare is always big. This is one of those, I tell my kids, go into stuff where you know there's always going to be something. Healthcare. AI's not fixed that yet. It's a big deal. Just like going to the bathroom is a big deal. And you need your lights on is a big deal. Those things are going to be around.
3: Well, I've got a story at the top of the hour about hospitality jobs
2: that are
3: surging, which is kind of odd because we keep hearing how people aren't going out to eat anymore.
2: No.
3: You know, because everything costs a darn much.
2: Oh, it does cost a lot.
3: It's just kind of interesting.
2: I went to McDonald's yesterday. I was like, it's just, I mean, I got some nuggets and a few
4: give
2: things.
4: Give them a kidney, man. They'll take that over the money.
3: Yeah, I mean, I do these games, and it's often late by the time I'm done. The only thing open is going to be a McDonald's oftentimes. I'll get a couple of burgers, blah, blah, blah. Like, $20.
2: Yes. Yeah, it's crazy. Because for Charlie and I, we got some cheeseburgers, some nuggets, a shake, a McFlurry, a couple fries, and it'd be like $44. And I thought to myself, and then on top of that, the chaos, because I left from here yesterday to go over there, I forgot, oh, God, it's, you know, CMA Fest.
3: CMA. Yeah.
2: So it was.
4: Yeah, that was a mistake.
2: It was a zoo.
3: Oh, you went to the one on Broad?
2: Yeah.
3: Broadway? Yeah.
2: It was a zoo. I went down to DeMumbrian and didn't I just, oh, I was such a zoo.
4: Dude, DoorDash it. In situations like that,
2: yeah, I've just forgot.
4: I mean, you're already paying, you know, like for a kidney. Why not, you know, throw in a, you know, lymph node or something?
2: Throw another part of your, you know, maybe a liver, one portion of my liver. It'll grow back. It'll grow back. Coming up, sports. Yes, Bell wasn't here yesterday, so we had to have RJ do it. Bell is here today, so he's doing it. Sports straight ahead. Chad Benchel, Super Talk 99.7.
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1: 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Big headlines don't stop in Washington. 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
5: Hey, normally you hear me, Chad Benson, from noon to 3 daily. And you may miss some stuff, so you know what? Shame on you. And here's some what you've missed this week right here on Super Talk 99.7.
6: All right, you missed him yesterday, but he's back and he's ready. He's playing injured, everybody.
7: Now it's time for Sports with Bell. When you need to know sports information, you turn to the guy who calls basketball shooty hoops.
8: Let's talk some sports with Bell.
6: Yeah, baby. All right, Bell, what you got for us?
9: Now, this is something I actually do know about, but I don't understand how it got wrapped up with a sports story. Apparently, Elmo can't pick a side. Elmo, on social media, wished the Knicks and the Spurs luck in the NBA Finals. And there was a severe backlash over the stupid little puppet not being able to pick a side.
8: That's not very nice.
9: Well, it's pretty stupid not to do one or the other.
8: Are you not my friend? You want
9: no,
8: to be my
9: because
8: friend?
9: You're trying to kiss ass with both teams and fan bases, and you've lost them both.
6: I would. I don't think Elmo lives in San Antonio. I figure Elmo lives like the rest of them. He lives probably in New York City. So I would have figured he would be a Knicks fan.
9: Maybe he's got a house in San Francisco.
6: San Antonio. It's possible. It is possible. He went there to avoid the taxes.
9: Yeah.
6: But I doubt it. I don't think that's true. I think he is a would be a Knicks fan, if anything.
9: But he can't admit it.
6: No, he can't
9: come out and say it.
6: He's
9: got no spine. Just got a hand.
6: Probably doesn't have a spine, actually.
9: He's probably just got a hand up his back.
6: The way he likes it.
8: Oh, jeez.
6: Because I was saying Trump's going to the game this weekend. I think it's Sunday. He's going to the game at Madison Square Garden. Said he's going to go to the third game.
9: Is that game one? Oh, it's the third
6: game. Game three.
9: Okay.
6: So first two games in San Antonio, I think. And then, so I don't know what they say. Tickets right now on the floor. Right. It's funny how people bitched about the tickets for the World Cup and the ridiculousness. And some of them are completely expensive and, you know, I'm finding that out. Trust me. But tickets on the floor, Knicks, 175,000 to 200,000.
9: That's just stupid.
6: So,
9: I mean, what about the average person, the average fan doesn't have that kind of money to spend on the sports tickets.
6: No.
9: So why is the league so willing to piss them off and push them to the side like they don't matter?
6: What are you gonna? First of all, it's Madison Square Garden, so it's New York. It's already expensive. But I was looking up the ticket prices, and it says at one of like the Ticketmaster or StubHub, it said tickets starting as low as $2,600.
9: Nice.
6: Oh, crazy. Ladies and gentlemen, boys and girls, that is the first hour in the books. Coming up, hour number two of the program. Reach out to us across all of our social media. We love hearing from you. Give us the likes there. Share. It's simple. It's easy. And it's absolutely free. And, of course, follow along with me at social media on the at Chad Benson Show and whatnot. And don't forget our podcast as well. Hour number two, straight ahead. Chad Benson Show, Super Talk 99. Be careful out there. If you're traveling anywhere downtown, best bet is don't. Have you ever been to CMA Fest?
9: No. Not in any, you know.
10: Yeah, I went about, it's been 30-some-odd years ago now, when it was fanfare down at the Nashville Fairgrounds.
6: Yeah, I remember, like, way back in the day that, but now it's just, it's...
10: Yeah, it's just insane. All these various locations. Yeah, it was all just in the big, hot, dirty, dusty, nasty Nashville Fairgrounds way back when.
9: And as a fan, you could just walk up to your favorite artist,
10: pretty much.
9: Get in line and meet them. And
10: that's how it all started. And, you know, Loretta Lynn, she had a fan club that was basically the creators of fanfare, if you will, and got a bunch of other fan clubs to get on board, and it just kind of grew from there.
6: It is so, now it is.
9: You could never do that with rock bands.
10: Oh, gosh. No.
9: You'd end up with riots and guns going off.
10: Yeah, I mean, I think, but, you know, I was with MCA Records at the time when I went to fanfare quite a bit way back in the day. I mean, I can remember sitting in the stands with Lyle Lovett. It was just Lyle and me. Nobody knew who the hell Lyle was. So
9: it was, was Nashville part of your territory?
10: Oh, yeah.
9: Oh, okay.
6: What kind of artists? Were you country music? Or?
10: Yeah. But I did promote some AC stuff. Steve Warner, Glenn Campbell that were on our country roster. You know, I pushed some of their stuff at AC Radio as well. But
6: look at that.
10: But, yeah, you know, that was, gosh.
6: So Lyle Lovett.
10: Back in the 80s. Yeah. Lyle Lovett, Steve Earle, and Steve I still keep in touch with.
6: But like you said, today's world, now it has become something. Back then it was kind of almost this, like, hey, we're going to show love to everybody. Come on out, meet us, hang out with us.
10: Oh, yeah.
6: And I remember, like, CMT, because I was back when I was in country music working back in the day. On the radio side, not slipping the records and whatnot, you would go to these things, and it was a, like you said, you walk up to people. Now it is so buttoned down, commercialized, spread out everywhere. It's not one-stop shop where you can go, you know, just like back in the day, I'm sure when it was a comic, you know, when they first started doing the Comic-Con stuff. You go to Comic-Con now, it's totally different than it was when it first started.
9: And it's become much more, I mean, they call it Comic-Con, but let's be honest, it's really about the TV and
6: movies
9: that they have to promote.
6: Yeah, it is. It is. But it used, I remember the first or second, you know, kind of Comic-Con things. You would go and you'd walk in and it would be kind of neat. And you'd look over and you'd see all your favorite, whoever, comedy, you know, comic people. And then, oh, that person played so-and-so and that. Now, it, like you said, they've got, it is so commercialized. And it's no longer just a ticket. You got to get bands. You can only go here. You want to be there. But they've got everything downtown just buttoned down. It's crazy. And Of course, the woo-woo girls were out.
9: Well, that's a constant.
6: But yeah, no, they're specialized. This is a specialized woo-woo girls because the, and there was so many, like there's no of our little beer taverns, the little, there's none of them. They're out everywhere. But
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12: From ABC News, I'm Stephanie Officer. President Trump Monday struggling to keep the fragile ceasefire between Israel and Iran in place after both sides fired on each other over the weekend. That agreement still in place for now. ABC's Jonathan Carl.
13: In a televised address, Israeli Prime Minister Netanyahu remained defiant. If the terrorist regime makes the mistake of attacking us again, he said, we will respond with force. Iran's top negotiator was equally defiant, saying we're going to fight at our own time and negotiate at our own time.
12: In California, grocery store chain Kroger will pay out over $1 million to settle a false advertising lawsuit, alleging the company incorrectly reported the calorie counts on several of its own bread products. ABC's Alex Stone.
14: In one example, the DA says Kroger advertised its Carbmaster hamburger buns as having 50 calories when really the buns had 100 calories in them. The DA alleges the calories were undercounted on both the FDA nutrition label and on the advertising on the front of the packaging. And when consumers complained, then the FDA nutrition label was updated, but the DA says the advertising on the bag was not. And for one product, online advertising showing an inaccurate low-calorie count allegedly continued for 2 years.
12: Elvis's hometown of Tupelo, Mississippi, a group of kids honoring the king of rock and roll nearly 5 decades after his death. Tributes came from kids ages 7 to 17 shimmering on stage in fancy jumpsuits for the Tupelo Elvis Festival's Youth Tribute Artist Competition last week. They point out they are Elvis tribute artists, not impersonators who pretend to be the artist. Some wore costumes created by B&K Enterprises Costume Company, a company licensed to recreate Elvis's outfits and provide costumes for Elvis movies, musicals, and TV shows. Dave Chappelle returns to Yellow Springs, Colorado this summer for his 6th annual summer camp. 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
12: President Trump on social media applauded Ohio State Senate Republicans for passing a bill to put an amendment on the November ballot to require voters show photo ID at the polls. During a floor debate, Democrat State Senator Bill DeMora said it's a misstep from Republicans.
17: They think this is going to get their voters out to vote. I think that they're wrong.
12: This bill now heads to the State House for debate. President Trump ordering the state lawmakers to pass this now. Jury selection Monday for the man federal prosecutors say started the deadly Palisades fire in California last year. Jonathan Rendernecht has pleaded not guilty to 3 counts related to arson and faces up to 45 years in prison if convicted. ABC News legal analyst Brian Buckmeyer.
18: It is going to be extremely difficult because the people who face the greatest amount of impact from this damage are the ones most likely to be seated in the jury. And while that doesn't disqualify them outright, they will be asked by the judge, can you put aside any of your feelings, your thoughts, your preconceived notions about the case and put those aside to only listen to the evidence in this case and make a judgment based on that. Based on the nature of the case, I think it will be difficult but not impossible to get a jury.
12: The International Criminal Court's chief prosecutor suspended from his duties Monday. The Netherlands-based ICC has referred Karim Khan for disciplinary proceedings over allegations of sexual misconduct with a female aide. Khan himself has denied any wrongdoing. I'm Stephanie Officer, ABC News.
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2: Now, it's Red Eye Radio. Gary McNamara and Eric Harley talk about everything from politics to social issues and news of the day. 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
19: All across America, we are Red Eye Radio. He is Eric Harley and I'm Gary McNamara.
6: Hi.
19: Well, you know, I took a peek just before we went on the air just to see what was... in the Babylon Bee,
6: okay.
19: and nothing political,
6: huh?
19: Just something that sort of relates to me, and it shows a guy sitting there with his hair's, you know, looks like he's dyed his hair a little bit, but his beard's going gray and everything else, and
6: yeah.
19: So he's basically looks like middle age or upper middle age, and the headline beneath it: man is unsure if he's becoming more virtuous with age or just too tired to sin.
6: Buddy's call.
20: Hey, dude, you want to go to the club?
6: Oh,
19: man, I just...
20: I don't know. I just got my shingles vaccine today. I don't think I should.
19: You know, I forgot who... it's a comedian who said it. He said, man... I would never want to try to attempt to commit a successful murder, which is mean, you know, you don't get caught.
20: Yeah, right. Yeah.
19: You know, anybody can pull a gun and shoot.
20: Right.
19: And goes,
20: yeah.
19: It's just so hard.
6: It's so much work.
19: So much work. Like those mob guys, they used to shoot somebody. It's like, all right, let's go cut them up.
20: Well,
19: it's like,
20: I was watching this documentary series on the five families. And so there's this one guy they take down to the basement. Of course, he says, when I got down to the basement, I realized, because they told me, and he was, you know, the strong arm, you know, the of the family, I guess. And they said, they told me we had a guy down there and we were going to take care of him. Well, they took him down there to take care of him. So they shoot him in the back of the head and it bounces off his skull. And then he turns around and said, did you just shoot me in the head? I mean, that was from a movie. The guy had, you know, obviously had a wound. It chipped his skull, but he lived. And then he beat the living daylights out of both guys. In fact, the other guy had a knife, and he used the knife. I think he took care of the other two guys. So I'm thinking, that's out of a mob movie. And... the whole time I'm watching it, and I think we've made this observation before, the moment you get made, you know, in the mob, your life is over. You're looking over your shoulder every single second. Not only would it be too hard, it's too much. Just getting a job would be so much easier. A real legitimate job would be so much easier.
19: For us, yes.
20: I mean, if you're willing to put in that much effort, think of what it takes. That's a lot of work, you know, crime.
19: Yeah.
20: You know? It doesn't pay.
19: Well, especially when your boss expects you to produce each and every day, and the consequences may be worse than what Scott Pelley got.
20: Exactly. Close, yeah.
19: Well, wait a minute, though. You never know.
20: According to Scott Pelley, it was, you know, he felt like he said it was like his family was being murdered.
19: Well, it brings me to this that I was reading. It's just so funny that before we come on the air, I just start reading, I'm reading stuff all the time, and it seems like the last story I read, even, 10 minutes before
20: it's
19: we go on the air.
20: It's going to be the launch.
19: Yeah, 10 minutes before we go on the air, it's like, okay, I think I'll go with this. And then all of a sudden I start reading and go, no, I got to go with this.
20: Yeah, yeah.
19: Gerald Baker, who is works for the editorial page of the Wall Street Journal.
20: Okay.
19: You ready for this?
20: All right.
19: It's just a couple of paragraphs, but this could be in the Babylon Bee. It's so good.
20: Yeah.
19: But it's true. Will America survive the murder of 60 Minutes? Will the world? The brutal homicide of America's longest-running television news magazine was reported late last week by its immaculately coiffed and richly compensated frontman, Scott Pelley. For the crime of exposing this act of violence against journalism, truth, and freedom, Mr. Pelley was shown the door after 37 years at the Tiffany Network. These are dark days. If they can eliminate in plain sight an institution as central to the survival of the republic as Mr. Pelley and his carefully chewed spectacles, surely nobody is safe. First, they came for the preening, powdered popinjays of the television news, but I did not speak out because I'm not a popinjay or popinjaw, however you pronounce it. Uh-huh. It's one or the other, which is, in case you know, it's a word that really isn't used a lot in our English language. Let me just get it here for you. The meaning of it is a vain, conceited, and overly talkative person who is excessively preoccupied with their appearance and speaks in a boastful manner. So,
20: yeah.
19: First they came for the preening, powdered popinjays of the television news, but I did not speak out because I was not a popinjay. Forgive the sarcasm. Perhaps Mr. Pelley and his long career deserve more respect, but can we at least be proportionate and, unlike much of what he and his colleagues have been for so long, objective for a moment? Well, you know, the thing is, again, this is where we talk about the left with no self-awareness at all.
20: Yeah.
19: When I saw that, when I was watching that interview, I went, my God, he's exactly. And if you've ever read, and I keep going back to Bernard Goldberg's, first book, Bias.
20: Mm-hmm.
19: And for those who don't know, Bernard Goldberg worked for Dan Rather at CBS News for the longest time. Then remember, he went to HBO and did a bunch of different sports stuff for the longest time.
20: Yeah.
19: And then he wrote the book, and he's not a conservative Republican. Not even a Republican. He's been a Democrat, from what I know, his whole life. And they view him as, right wing. But everything that he said, the people, the mainstream media that really comes out of New York and Washington, everything that he said about them, you could look at that interview and say, that's Scott Pelley.
20: Yeah. Yeah.
19: And that's what really, and I'm like, it really is.
20: It's like almost out of a movie. When I thought about the movie The Insider,
19: mm-hmm.
20: which is about, it's a Jeffrey Wigand thing about, the big tobacco thing and all that. Mm-hmm. And Jeffrey Wigand was the insider. So Russell Crowe played him. And Al Pacino played the producer of 60 Minutes. And then Christopher Plummer played Mike Wallace. And Christopher Plummer could have easily have been playing Scott Pelley. I mean, it was, in fact, it was more Scott Pelley because Christopher Plummer, it just comes off that way. He comes off more Scott Pelley than he does Mike Wallace. Now, when the movie came out, I wasn't thinking Scott Pelley, but now I put it in perspective. You go watch, it's a good movie. And if you go watch it and just watch Christopher Plummer, and it's the, you know, that's the whole, it's something right out of a movie. And it is performative. Who was it? Not Brett Baer, but what's his name over at Fox News?
19: John Roberts?
20: No. That used to do Brett Baer's show. He's semi-retired now. But he was talking about how Britt Hume.
19: Oh, okay.
20: And Britt Hume was talking about how they get these presenters, but really it's the producers that drive everything.
19: Right, yeah.
20: Right? And the presenters are always the ones that, you know, they come in, they walk in, they do the wraparound, the whole thing. But that's the face of the show. And I always think of the, like, Dateline NBC, right? And they walk in, they do a bunch of wraparounds, and then the reporters are doing, you know, sometimes on 60 Minutes, it's the same. It's, I sat down with so-and-so. But on, like, other magazine shows, they'll just have, what's his name over at Dateline, do the wraparounds, and he's not doing the sit-down interview. Somebody else is. The point is, they build themselves up to believe they own it. Our friends at the Chicago Republican Party are probably listening right now. Asked me a question. I didn't respond to it. I was going to respond to it on the air. The Chicago Republican Party, at Chicago GOP is their, X handle, and says, this right here is the best. And it was put together by, Newsbusters. And it's this clip of Scott Pelley basically going after, you know, Trump over the years, over and over again. And they asked me, do you think Scott Pelley would find it beneath his stature to apply for unemployment? They're asking me and you, they tagged you in it too. And at first I would say yes, but then again, the reason he wouldn't consider unemployment is because Scott Pelley believed he owned the place.
19: Yeah,
20: Scott Pelley
19: exactly
20: had thought that it was 60 Minutes was his show. And that's what you build by putting these presenters up there. They often, some of them, not all of them, nothing applies to all, but they have this. And when they come off as this, I mean, I don't know that I've seen more arrogant. You really got to, I got to go back and watch it. I watched a clip the other day, and Christopher Plummer playing Mike Wallace in the movie The Insider. It's closer to Scott Pelley, the arrogance that comes, you know, that comes across. Mm-hmm. And it's just, that's who they think they are.
19: You know, he might, because they put in the letter fired for cause.
20: Yeah.
19: Which implies that the contract is void.
20: Right.
19: Now, it's really interesting. I look back. I'm going back to contracts that I have signed, where you have a guaranteed number of years or whatever.
20: Mm-hmm.
19: And I think that in the past, the only thing I remember is I couldn't commit a felony.
20: Disparaging comments about the company and or its leaders. And that was mentioned in the letter from the producer to Scott Pelley, disparaging comments.
19: Okay,
20: what's in Scott Pelley's contract, but that would be, okay. And that has been in almost every contract I've signed. So, yeah, I think that's why they put it in the letter.
19: That opens up a large road.
20: Well, we have the greatest company in the world. I don't know what the hell you're talking about. By the way, that was Gary that said that. Eric is the one that said, we have the greatest company in the world, just to be clear.
19: Oh, no. Am I on the defensive here? Because I didn't say anything bad.
20: Yeah, but you didn't say anything good, and I did.
19: Well, you know, I said it a long time ago when people, you know, they're like, well, you know, what is it like? You mean management, one of the big companies? I'm like, well, first off, you know, I think you might be able to argue a point that every company, whoever has hired me and every person's ever hired, because I didn't.

0: didn't say anything bad.
1: Yeah, but you didn't say anything good, and I did.
0: Well, I said it a long time ago when people, they're like, well, what is it like? You mean management, one of the big companies? I'm like, well, first off, you might be able to argue a point that every company whoever has hired me and every person's ever hired,

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4: We're Red Eye Radio. He's Eric Cronin. I'm Gary McNamara. All right. The president, Iran, Israel, peace deal, whatever. Here's Britt Hume last night on Fox.
5: Well, even if it does happen, John, you have the still fundamental question of whether any deal reached with Iran with some regime or remnant of a regime can be trusted. The Iranians lie. They cheat. Every word that comes out of the mouth of these Iranian officials over there, you have to regard with extreme skepticism. A lot of it is manifestly untrue. And this recent, their recent description of all the damage they did on the attack on Israel is a perfect example of it. So we still have the fundamental question of whether it's ever possible to get a verifiable deal with this regime.
4: And that's the big question, as we said the other day. It's not about whether there's a ceasefire. It's not about whether there's a deal. It's whether we have verification that is absolute.
0: Yeah. You know, and
4: end of story.
0: And that's it. We're going to have their uranium. There's no other way around it. And still, if we allow them to sell oil, they're going to be able to fund their proxies. That's also an issue.
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4: And he's Eric Carly, and I'm Gary McNamara. Welcome and good morning. Thanks so much for being here this morning. 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
0: And thank you.
4: Yes. All right. Well, yesterday, you know, after the president's response to Netanyahu, I looked at you and I said, the first thing that came through my mind was, are they playing good cop, bad cop?
0: Yeah, that was our pre-show meeting. That was the beginning of our pre-show meeting yesterday.
4: Yeah, and it was just a quick thought.
0: Yeah.
4: After yesterday, I think the president, and you and I have talked about this before, he's not going to be able to sell it, but he's trying to, I think, separate the United States from Israel in all of this. He can't sell it. He's trying to do it. Let me just get the Truth Social yesterday.
0: Yeah.
4: Where I just went, what are you doing? Here it is. Israel and Iran must immediately stop shooting. I'm just like, what? There's a moral equivalency that he's setting there.
0: Yeah.
4: I agree with the Wall Street Journal. They demand more from Israel than they do with Iran right now. Now, there may be a strategy for it. I don't know what it is. Because I don't know what's going on behind the scenes.
0: But on the surface, especially given the phone call that he had with Benjamin Netanyahu, the expletive-filled phone call with Benjamin Netanyahu, you know, he seemed to be angrier at Israel in recent days than he is Iran.
4: Than Iran should, and remember the whole thing with Hezbollah last week, that didn't last any time in April, didn't last any time. You can't trust any of these people, and Trump seems to be implying that you can. That's a problem. He can't sell it. And you want to know how you know it's a problem for him? Over the last 24 hours, I've gone on social media, and that's where you see the influencers that will parrot anything that he does and say, you know, sis, boom, rah, rah, rah.
0: Mm-hmm, mm-hmm.
4: None of that.
0: No. No.
4: Now, I didn't see one of the influencers that I normally see say, you're right, Israel's got to straighten up here.
0: Yeah, No.
4: And then you see this here. Vance admits U.S.-Israel interests can diverge on Iran. No, they can't.
0: No. Israel needs us. And they need us to be on the same page.
4: Yes.
0: And, of course, we need them to be on the same page. But the problem is, the president can't make any move whatsoever except for to try and extend the ceasefire, non-ceasefire, as long as you can and keep it going till November 3rd. The problem is, it's not a seller. You're not going to have a big mover here in any direction before November 3rd on the war. Okay. It's set right now, and whatever you're doing is not going to change it. Because they're not going to send boots on the ground to go in and get uranium and take the regime out and everything else. That's not going to happen between now and November 3rd, and may never happen.
4: And every day that this continues, the Iranians, Hezbollah, Hamas, the Houthis, I heard the Houthis were shooting at Israel the other day.
0: Yes, yes.
4: They view that as weakness from President Trump. That's how they view it.
0: Right.
4: How do we know? That's how they've always viewed the United States.
0: Mm-hmm. Mm-hmm.
4: And then when Trump put this out, this was the last one yesterday on Truth Social. Both sides, Israel and Iran, are looking to do an immediate ceasefire.
0: Well, there aren't just two sides.
4: Final negotiations on peace are proceeding, subject to ignorance or stupidity getting in the way.
0: Yeah.
4: I have no idea where he's going with it. None.
0: No.
4: Both sides, Israel and Iran, as if the United States is not involved in this.
0: Yeah, there's more than two sides, and the biggest side was left out of that equation.
4: Right. And you've got a lot of Republicans now going, what the hell is he doing? What in the world? Where in the world is he going with this? That's why it was so quiet on social media over the last 36 hours. Because there is, as we've talked about before, we're still negotiating what we had before the war began.
0: Yeah. Yeah. Here's the thing, is that the table is set for the negotiation. The asks are on the table. It's a long time knowing, and it's a very simple set of asks from both sides. And I mean, in this case, the U.S. and Iran, not Israel and Iran. And you're not going to get there. There's not going to be a concession by either side between now and November 3rd. It's only going to be kicking the can down the road, getting past the election, and then I don't know what happens, and much of that will depend on how the election goes itself. Because if Democrats win, they won't be seated till January. So if you wanted to take any action, it means you'd have to do it between November 4th and January 1st. And that's not a lot of time. It's not enough time, if you ask me. I give our military the benefit of the doubt, and I would hope to be wrong, but if you're talking about taking out the regime and getting all of their enriched uranium, because both of those have to happen. You leave the regime in place and allow them to sell oil, they're going to still fund their proxies. And things like October 7th can happen again.
4: Well, what is the negotiating point? What is the negotiating leverage that the United States has? We kill more in the regime. Are we going to do that?
0: Not before November 3rd.
4: It looks like we're not going to do that.
0: Yeah.
4: Because how many times, remember now, it's 9 weeks of the ceasefire continuing. Has there been any announced movement at all on either side?
0: No. That's what I'm saying. The table is set and everybody's just sitting around.
4: Right.
0: It's like they all walk down the hall to the break room and getting something out of the vending machine. Everybody knows, the entire world knows what the asks are and what is on the table and what is in play for both sides. So that's the problem here. It's an awkward stalemate. And you're not hearing it, you know, because you can't anymore if you just come out and say, well, the talks are progressing.
4: Why should Iran negotiate?
0: They don't have to before November 3rd.
4: Right. That's, and then you ask that question. 9 weeks ago, they better negotiate because he'll go right back in again. We know that's not the case. We know that they can break ceasefire after ceasefire after ceasefire after ceasefire after ceasefire. We'll do some defensive moves, but they don't care if the public starves as long as they remain in power. They don't care if people don't have jobs as long as they remain in power. And so you lose your, the president has lost his leverage unless he goes back in, and there's no indication that he's willing to do that at all. And then trying to frame it yesterday that the two sides here are between Israel and Iran. Well, you can solve that problem if you say you're close to the deal. And that things should move very quickly. It means you can get the uranium and you have all the enforcement, enforcement parts of it, the verification parts of it, all set, and that Iran is willing to cooperate with you on it. Now,
0: right.
4: I did see the other day when I went, okay, the only people that can get, you see this one, the only people that can get the uranium are United States and China. When the hell did China come into this?

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5: It's Dan Mandis. Later this morning at 5, it's Nashville's Morning News. 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
6: We're Red Eye Radio. He is Eric Cronin. I'm Gary McNamara. The mainstream media was loving it yesterday when they came out and it says Paxton's impeachment lawyer has come out for Tallarico. Here in the state of Texas, and
7: right.
6: Because Tallarico will bring people together, and I said to myself, He's got to be a Democrat. He's just a lawyer. Got to be a Democrat.
2: Yeah.
6: Tony Busby, I was the lead lawyer for the fraudulent impeachment of Paxton. Our team consisted of more than 20 lawyers. I understand that my friend Dan Cogdill publicly supports A.G. Paxton's opponent. I'm not surprised by this. He's a lifelong Democrat. I also understand that he recently got crossways with Paxton concerning some real estate development that Paxton opposed, and he represented A.G. Paxton and Governor Abbott alleged that the developer might impose Sharia law. Now you know the rest of the story. I firmly support A.G. Paxton for U.S. Senate. That's one of those stories where they only give you, they don't give you the full story. They simply say, wow, look at this. This is incredible. This was his impeachment lawyer, and he's voting for the opposition.
2: Aha! Yeah, like the aha moment. It's like, no, it's a lawyer.
6: Yeah, it's a Democrat. Yeah. Exactly. No, you said it. Forget it. He's a lawyer.
2: He's a lawyer.

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4: We're on our radio. He's Eric Hurley, and I'm Gary McMurray. I got to find the audio. It just popped into my head now. Did you see that Jeff Dunham was on with Bill Maher's drinking podcast?
0: Oh, I did not see that. Yes. I love Jeff Dunham.
4: I was hoping that he would have just brought Walter on, and Walter could have gone against Bill Maher. But Bill Maher was saying exactly what we said. He goes, the thing that frustrates him most about the left is they won't talk to you.
0: Yeah.
4: Because they won't talk to me.
0: They won't.
4: They won't have conversations with you.
0: Right.
4: And he goes, it frustrates him more. I'll find that audio coming up here in a little bit.
0: Yeah.
4: Because I think it's fascinating, but we know why.
0: Mm-hmm.
4: They don't have their thoughts organized.
0: And all they can do is shout chants from some kind of, you know, organized, protest. They can't sit and debate. They can't debate anybody.
4: Right. Because when you have your thoughts organized and you believe you can win an argument, you're always willing.
0: Yeah.
4: To debate.
0: Yep.
4: You're always willing to talk to somebody.
0: Right.
4: They won't.
0: Right.
4: Because of that.
0: Right.
4: And like I said, that's the one thing that's happened over the last 10 years. The left just doesn't say anything anymore.
0: They don't.
4: The people that vote for Democrats have just shut up completely.
0: All they do is throw out phrases on social media or at protests, you know, and scream louder if you try and have a debate with them. you know, and think that anger is going to win. Nope. You look mindless.

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2: Care less. I could care less whether they boo or cheer. I could care less whether he goes. I could care less about any of that stuff. I care about winning in November. The Republicans winning in November. That's it. That's my only goal. I could care less about all the side story and little dramas here and there going on with Welker. Don't do it. Don't go on. It's a stupid move.
3: You don't need to.
2: You're trying to sit there.
3: They actually said that a couple of years ago.
2: Yeah.
3: That we don't need to do that.
2: Right. Don't do it. I don't care about that. I care about the stuff that's really, really important for our national security and our economy.
3: Yes.
2: And Republicans are like, we don't care. Let's talk about Trump being at the Knicks game. I don't give a damn.
3: Well, look, the regime has to be taken out, and that uranium has to be ours.
2: Yes.
3: Period. Those two things have to happen. Yeah.
2: And verification of everything.
3: Yep.
2: Not a promise.
3: Right.
2: Not a guarantee. There is no guarantee that the Iranians can give. It's only verification of the United States, which is slam dunk.
3: Yeah. It used to be, Reagan used it. It actually comes from Russia, the old saying, trust but verify. Don't trust but verify.
2: Yes.
3: In this case.
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3: We're on radio. He is Eric Cronin. I'm Gary McNamara. The mainstream media was loving it yesterday when they came out and it says Paxton's impeachment lawyer has come out for Tallarico here in the state of Texas. And
4: right.
3: Because Tallarico will bring people together. And I said to myself, he's got to be a Democrat. He's just a lawyer. Got to be a Democrat.
4: Yeah.
3: Tony Busby, I was the lead lawyer for the fraudulent impeachment of Paxton. Our team consisted of more than 20 lawyers. I understand that my friend Dan Cogdill publicly supports AG Paxton's opponent. I'm not surprised by this. He's a lifelong Democrat. I also understand that he recently got crossways with Paxton concerning some real estate development that Paxton opposed, and he represented AG Paxton and Governor Abbott alleged that the developer might impose Sharia law. Now you know the rest of the story. I firmly support AG Paxton for U.S. Senate. That's one of those stories where they don't give you the full story. They simply say, wow, look at this. This is incredible. This was his impeachment lawyer, and he's voting for the opposition.
4: Aha! Right. Like the aha moment. It's a lawyer.
3: Yeah, it's a Democrat.
4: Yeah.
3: No, you said it. Forget it. He's a lawyer.
4: He's a lawyer.

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6: WTN. Good. Excuse me. Good morning. It's 5 o'clock, and I'm Joan Jones with your top stories. And in the weather this morning, there is a flood watch once again today. This one extending until 1 o'clock this afternoon across most of Middle Tennessee and Southern Kentucky. Now we're looking for spotty showers today and thunderstorms as well, with the highest possibility of them in Nashville and to the north of I-40. The high today around 87 degrees. In the news, a U.S. helicopter has crashed near the Strait of Hormuz. Reuters is reporting this was an Apache gunship. It's not clear yet if the chopper was shot down by Iranian fire or experienced mechanical failure. President Trump speaking last night about the two pilots who were on board that helicopter.
7: The pilots are fine, yeah.
6: And what?
7: Nobody injured. We are going to issue a report tomorrow, but the pilots are fine. Yeah.
6: Meantime, the president said the negotiations with Iran are ongoing, but said further military action is still possible, though a deal is preferable. A close call for a family in Lebanon after a bullet fired off in one apartment became lodged in a baby's crib in the next door apartment. Now, we brought you the story yesterday, but now Channel 4's Brendan Tierney speaks to the baby's family at the Limestone Trail Complex in Lebanon.
8: The family told me at least one of them could have easily been killed if they'd been home when that bullet flew into their apartment. They didn't feel comfortable talking with me on camera, but let me inside their home to capture these images of the bullet holes in the wall. It bounced around four different rooms before landing in a crib. Neighbors told me this is their last straw, and they're moving out because of the safety issues.
9: There is a lot of unruly children here. My son doesn't even come outside because of it, and there's never parents out here.
8: Police say the 14-year-old was kicking and spitting on officers as they arrested him for shooting the stolen gun. He's now facing multiple charges.
6: Yeah, police say that 14-year-old's gun was stolen during a car break-in 4 days ago in Lebanon. 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
10: Major indexes were mixed at the start of the trading week. The Dow fell after a morning rally to close 81 points down. The S&P 500 gained 22 points. The NASDAQ rose 220 points after last week's sell-off. Oil prices were up after renewed fighting between Israel and Iran, but eased after an overnight spike. Shares of Marvel Technology were up more than 14% as the semiconductor company joins the S&P 500 index. Marvel replaces Campbell, which dipped 1% on its way out of the index, despite reporting stronger than expected quarterly profits. Shares of Corning were up after Amazon announced a multi-billion dollar deal to produce optical fiber and other products for its data centers across the country. Apple chief Tim Cook hosted his last annual developers conference as head of the company. Apple unveiled new artificial intelligence features focusing on day-to-day use and on privacy. Chuck Sievertson, ABC News.
6: Now, stock futures are all pointing up this morning with the Dow futures plus 124, NASDAQ futures gaining 233 now, and the S&P futures are ahead by 34. That's the latest news. Traffic is next. I'm Joan Jones, WTN News.
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6: Looking good so far on the roads this morning. I see no delays at all on 2440 or on 65. Traffic every 10 minutes every morning on Supertalk 99.7 WTN.
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11: 506 Supertalk 99.7 WTN. Good morning to your friends. Hope you are doing well and welcome on in. Are we all good, Sam? Do we have Donald Trump over here? Good. We are presenting Joan. Apparently, we needed another 30 seconds to get ready for the radio broadcast today.
6: Yeah.
11: But you know what? There's so much to talk about. That we've all been discussing behind the scenes. I mean, we've been talking about behind the scenes among us in the pre-show meetings that we do. Iran, Benjamin Netanyahu, Donald Trump, pit bulls in the news today. Sam and I are talking about the Carmelo Anthony trial. We're talking about, I guess you had a story about a guy who is calling for license plate readers in Nashville because his car got jacked out of his driveway. So there's a lot going on.
18: And you're about to take vacation.
6: Yeah, when are you leaving us?
11: Friday.
18: I need to check in with my therapist.
11: I'm going to be here on Friday.
6: On Friday. And then you leave Monday.
11: And then, no, I'm going to be gone on Friday.
6: Oh, you're gone on Friday. Okay.
11: I mean, I'm going to be here, but then we're leaving.
18: Is Amy just going to be waiting in the parking lot for you?
6: And then when do you come back?
11: The following Monday. You're getting awfully specific, Joan. Are you going to come use my hot tub?
6: Yeah. Yes.
11: Joan's going to be breaking in.
6: And your new Dangria machine.
11: And my new Dangria machine.
6: Yeah. Darn straight.
11: So just so we're clear, anybody who's listening, I have cameras and a house sitter and a dog sitter and a bandit sitter. And Bandit may not be a pit bull, but he can get vicious. He'll pee on your leg. Trust me, I know. Anyway, moving right along. Why are you asking all of these very...
6: You know, because our listeners should know, and so should I. You know, it's like when the cat's away, the mouse will play kind of thing.
11: Oh, is that what's happening?
6: Yeah. Okay. We want to know when we can party around here without you knowing about it.
11: I'm a little worried to be perfectly... Yeah, because you know who's filling in for me is Brian Wilson. He's a party animal.
6: Party.
11: Everybody knows how, you know, Brian just throws it down.
6: Yeah.
11: From Watertown.
18: Bucolic Watertown.
6: Yeah.
11: My bad. Bucolic Watertown. It's all good. Anyway, so yeah, and I'm a little worried about my hydrangeas because, you know, the person that is house sitting, he's really good with the Smith & Wesson and his Glock. Not so much about hydrangeas. So I'm a little worried. So you want to come over, Joan, and water my hydrangeas when I'm gone?
6: Well, I'm quite familiar with them because you keep sending me videos.
11: I noticed you didn't actually respond to my hydrangea videos from over the weekend. It made me feel a little bad that I sent them. Just so we're clear. You asked me for hydrangea videos. You did. You said, hey, Dan, send me videos of your hydrangeas. I said, okay.
6: I also want clippings. You didn't bring me clippings.
11: Oh, you know what I did?
6: What did you did?
11: I promise we'll get to the news. I mistook clippings with a video.
6: Oh, I see.
11: So I thought when you said I want clippings, I thought you meant you wanted a video of my hydrangeas. But no, you want me to... Sort of, you want to cut my beloved hydrangeas and give you some.
6: Right.
11: I don't think so.
6: What are you talking about?
11: I believe I was perfectly clear.
6: You can share. Just all it is a clipping, and I'm going to take it and propagate it. I'm going to make your hydrangeas live on in infamy.
19: Not my household. Not my neighborhood.
11: I don't think so. My hydrangeas are mine.
6: I'm going to make new roots.
11: I'll figure out from Amy how exactly to do those clippings, as you say.
6: And by the way, I took off for the weekend. I went phoneless for most of the weekend. It was beautiful. It was a wonderful experience.
11: Okay. Not for me, because I was upset because you didn't respond to my hydrangeas video.
18: She responded to my class ring pictures.
11: Wow.
6: You responded to Sam?
11: You responded to Sam and not me? That's kind of messed up, Joan.
6: I did moments where I took a sneak peek at my phone real quick.
11: But clearly not my hydrangea videos. Wow.
18: Were they in focus?
11: Yes, they were in focus. You want them? I'll send you my hydrangea videos.
6: Please respond to them, for heaven's sakes.
11: Somebody respond to my hydrangea videos.
18: Are you the guy at Home Depot showing the guy in the apron that works there your hydrangeas?
6: That's him. Definitely him.
18: Yeah, turn the mic on, Dan.
11: Is there a problem with that?
18: No.
11: Showing the aproned guy at Home Depot and Lowe's my hydrangea videos?
18: I'm just trying to gauge your interest in flora.
11: Anyway, whatever. So, no, I actually... You ever had... And this is actually an interesting social media thing. So, when somebody doesn't respond to a text message, do you then start having text message regret? Where it's like...
6: Oh, yeah. For
11: where
6: sure.
11: Where it's like, maybe I... Because, Joan, you
6: maybe
11: and I...
6: Maybe cross the line.
11: You and I are always texting back and forth on the weekends, particularly about plant life.
6: I should have told you. Well, I didn't really know that I was going to take the weekend off, but it got super busy. And
20: Hold on, okay. Joan.
6: Okay.
20: You did not take the weekend off. You took the weekend off from me because you responded to Sam. I'm truly hurt by this,
6: hurt?
20: Joan.
6: I am.
20: I'm just a little hurt. Whatever. It's cool. It's fine. Don't worry about me. It's all fine, well, and good.
18: I think she waited till Sunday.
20: So why are we
6: making it worse?
20: So why were you? It's fine. You know what, Joan?
6: What?
20: Can I be honest? I'm so used to being ignored by the women in my life, whether it is my work wife or my home wife. You know what? It's fine. It's cool.
6: It's fine.
20: Okay, so this is what happened yesterday. You want to hear what happened yesterday? And then I promise I'll get to the news. Just an example of how both my work wife and my home wife like to ignore me. So just like Joan, who did not respond to my hydrangea videos. By the way, we're now going on like 5 days, 4 or 5 days that you have not responded. I get home and I start trying to engage my wife in conversation as I do. And she's just, you know, typing on her computer. Won't even look at me. And I'm like, so then, just like with you, Joan, I start thinking in my mind, oh, what did I do wrong? Because, like, I thought all day, all during the weekend, because you didn't immediately respond to my hydrangea videos, that you were mad at me. And then all day Monday, yesterday, I thought you were mad at me. I thought, what did I do wrong? And then Amy, you know.
6: I forget how sensitive you are sometimes.
20: And then Amy, like, was so busy, she wouldn't even, you know, engage me in conversation. And so I said, honey, is there something wrong? I got two words from her. I'm busy. So I thought, you know what? I thought, I'm going to show her. You know what I did?
6: What did you do?
20: I'm so dumb. I went down into my basement for hours. I'll show her. I'm going to go down into my basement and I'm not going to come back up.
6: Did she notice?
20: Yeah. She said, I'm getting so much work done. Can you stay down there for another couple of hours? It's like, I can't win.
6: I'm sorry, Dan.
20: Did you even look at my, just real quick.
6: Did you
20: look at them?
6: I did. Yes. I like them very much. I didn't realize you had as many as you did.
20: That's all I had to do, Joan.
6: Okay.
20: Even just a little heart on the text.
6: Okay.
20: Or a thumbs up would have been appropriate.
18: I don't know. Thumbs up's passive aggressive or something like that.
6: You think?
18: You've loved and cared for these hydrangeas.
6: Right. They need a heart.
18: Yeah.
6: Here we go. I'm
18: or the heart hands emoji. That's my new favorite one.
20: Joan, don't bother to respond now.
6: I put a heart on that one.
20: Don't even bother. No. Don't even bother.
6: That was a pink heart. Do you like pink hearts or is that passive aggressive too?
20: How about a white middle finger? That's what you're going to get back. You don't... A response doesn't count when I have to nag you into a response. It's like when you tell your spouse, I love you, and then they don't say it back, and then you start yelling at them, I love you, and then finally say, God, I love you. Well, it doesn't count now because I had to badger you into it.
6: And for the people who are asking on the super text line, they're white flowers, I guess. Oh, no, I see some of them are blue, bluish.
20: I got a purple one that's going to rock your world if you look at them. You know what? Some guys send other kinds of photos and videos. I send pictures of my hydrangeas.
6: I know.
20: That just tells you a lot about me.
6: Yeah.
20: Are people actually on the super text? You know what? Super texters, if you'd like, I'll send you pictures of my hydrangeas. Oh, my God. That's what I ought to do.
6: Oh, boy.
20: It's a
6: scandal in the making.
20: Super texters, if they want to see my hydrangeas, I can just start texting them and see if they'll respond.
6: See, you made it awkward because you had the pause before hydrangeas.
20: Well, that's a you problem, Joan. if you're reading that much into a pause.
6: Yeah.
20: I whatever. By the way, Joan, you said that you were you had a bit of a kerfuffle or something when you were coming into work today.
6: Oh.
20: You had a little bit. Anything going on in traffic real quick?
6: Crash in Creve Hall, Harding Place at Trailsdale Drive.
20: Okay.
6: There we go. So this morning, first of all, my husband absolutely hates it when I get gas in the morning because he doesn't want me to stop at a gas station.
20: That's not very smart.
6: 2:30 in the morning.
20: That's not very smart.
6: It's not. But I got home. I was laying in bed last night going, oh, I forgot to put gas in the car. So I thought, That's okay. We have a brand new gas station near our home. It's a big, I think it's called a Speedway or something like that. And it's big. It's well lit. It's very nice.
20: Well, that's good that it's well lit. It'll give the criminals enough light to rob you.
6: Exactly. So, of course, I'm the only one in the parking lot, you know, and I pull in and I flash my card and I press, you know, regular gasoline, whatever. And I pull the hose out of the machine. And the second I did that, all the lights in the parking lot go off.
20: Oh, my goodness.
6: The whole place went dark. And I'm standing there holding the stupid thing in my hand like, oh, my gosh, what just happened? Did I do that?
20: Did you break it?
6: That's what I thought.
20: So then what happened?
6: Well, I put it in the car and I started gassing up and I ran into my car and locked the doors. Like, you know, I didn't know if somebody was like trying to scare me. Mm-hmm. I don't know. Well,
20: whatever happened. I mean, that would scare me.
6: Yeah. So I was watching in my mirror and there was a woman in the store part. And I think she realized that the lights were out at some point. It took her what felt like 20 minutes. It was probably just about a minute and a half to go and turn the lights back on again. But man, that scared me because I thought I did something.
20: Well, you probably did.
6: Yeah.
20: I mean, if it happened right when you flipped the thing on, then yeah, you probably broke the whole thing, Joan.
6: I shorted out something.
20: Kind of like the radio station at the top and bottom of every hour.
6: Yeah.
20: I'm totally kidding.
6: This is what I get for not watching your hydrangea videos.
20: Okay, so 7546 says this about you going and getting gasoline at 2:30 in the morning.
6: Yeah.
20: And this is exactly what I was thinking, sort of. Well, Joan, if your husband loved you, he'd have a 5-gallon can of gas in the garage just for such emergencies. I'll take it a step further. If John was as perfect as you claim, he would actually, every week, every Sunday, go and fill up your car with gasoline just because he loves you.
6: You know what? When we were younger and our kids were young, he always made sure I had gas in my car. Always, always, always.
20: Well, clearly the honeymoon's over after 30 plus years.
6: Definitely over. He's like, I got to go to sleep. So, yeah. And generally, if I say, oh, gosh, I don't have any gas in the car, he'll go get it. Like, no problem. But I just forgot about it until I got in bed last night. So it was on me.
18: That's why you should always consider a tactical light on your everyday carry. Just saying.
6: I see.
20: Because Jones is going to start shooting a bunch of people at a gas station.
6: And let me just tell you, the whole Sunday night thing, that's nice. But by Tuesday afternoon, I need more gas. I drive a long way to get to this job.
20: You have to fill up 2 days, like a couple of times a week?
6: Yeah. Oh, yeah.
18: Yeah.
20: What do you drive?
6: It's a little Buick. Doesn't have a big gas tank. That's the problem with it.
20: I drive a RAV4, and it gets pretty good gas mileage. I have to fill up, I think, maybe once a week, what I have to do. Because I specifically got that car because it gets good gas mileage. And if gas prices go up anymore, I'm going to turn that in for a Camry.
18: You're also about 20 minutes closer.
6: Yeah.
20: Those are details that people don't need to know. I'm just saying, my car is better gas mileage than you two. That's all I'm saying.
6: Never.
20: I'm just kidding. No, I actually, you know what's so funny? I don't even know what gas mileage my car gets.
18: Probably in the low 30s.
20: Rav, 20, I think it's a 2021, 2022 RAV4. I don't know.
6: Oh, so it's
20: like
6: older.
20: That. Yeah, it's an older car.
6: Okay.
20: It's an older car. So anyway, whatever. Everybody actually, you know, people are asking to see my hydrangeas. 28 miles to the gallon?
18: Yeah.
20: Is that considered good?
18: 35 miles on the highway.
6: That's what I get.
20: Yeah.
6: In my car.
20: Yeah. It's you do though live a long way away, Joan. You do. You live a long way. Sam, you live a long way as well.
18: Yeah.
6: Yep.
20: So, no, I get it.
18: I turn a 45-minute drive into a 30-minute drive.
20: Because you're speeding?
18: It's because I know where all the right turns are, Dan.
20: Well, you should, because you're conservative. I try not to make left-hand turns. Are you like that, Joan? Because the, you know.
18: Well, to be fair, that's NASCAR.
20: Too many left-hand turns, and people start thinking that we're like progressive.
6: Lefties.
20: We're already, you know, got a bunch of black marks against us because I'm from California, you're from Maryland. Or New Jersey.
6: I'm from Jersey.
20: I know, but your last stop was Maryland.
6: That's
20: so
6: true.
20: Those are both left-leaning states. So,
6: yeah.
18: But you were smart enough to jump ship, you know?
6: You almost have to when you live in those states. You almost have to, especially if you want to retire. Yeah. My husband's retired. Coming down here and not having your retirement taxed is like gold, found gold. They tax the air you breathe in the Northeast.
20: Oh, it's insanity.
6: Yeah.
20: It is crazy. Let's see here. Gas is going down.
6: Yeah. So
20: have you noticed this? Gas is going down. Somebody just said gas $3.39 in Murfreesboro, where I get gas, it's $3.49.
6: I just paid $3.44 this morning.
20: There you go.
6: But if you go to the BJ's, it's even 20 cents off of that almost every time you fill up. So,
20: which is weird because the war out of the Strait of Hormuz not even close to being over.
6: Right.
20: Like not even close. Donald Trump, again, I've got the audio, is saying, oh, we should be, you know, have an agreement in the next couple of days. He keeps doing this, Joan. I don't know why he keeps doing this, but he does.
6: Yeah.
20: He should have just gone to the Knicks game last night and not spoken to anybody. But you know who he did speak to? He spoke to Benjamin Netanyahu. And apparently it was another very pointed conversation. Part of that discussion between Trump and Benjamin Netanyahu, because we talked about all the firing going back and forth between Israel and Iran, was apparently he said to Benjamin Netanyahu, you may very well end up on your own with Iran if you keep this up. Now, we'll get into all of that and a whole lot more straight ahead. It is 5:23. Let's see here. 3:38 in Lewisburg. 11:66. Joan doesn't sound like a Yankee.
6: Well, when you want to get into this business, you do your best not to sound like you're from anywhere except the Midwest.
20: I think, though, that notion, I mean, Joan, you and I are of a certain age where in broadcasting that used to be the truth.
6: Yeah, it's not anymore.
20: It's not anymore. Now, if you have
6: an accent
20: or maybe just a more unique voice like I have, it's okay.
6: Yeah.
20: I mean, you remember when we were coming up, Joan, there was no way anybody was going to let me on the radio. And then just over time, the deep baritone voice thing, everybody sounded like exactly the same.
6: Yeah.
20: And nobody had any personality to their voice. And now, you know, the more unique of a voice you have, the more you actually stand out. You know what people have said to me? Then I promise I'm going to move on. People have actually said to me, if they're traveling to other parts of the country and they hear me on the air on another radio station, because I do fill in all over the country, they'll say, I immediately knew that it was you before you even said your name. I knew it was you because you have that high, whiny voice. And believe it or not, Joan, I find that as a compliment.
6: Okay.
20: So there you go. You all right?
6: You have pretty hydrangeas and your voice is high.
20: Perfect. And whiny.
6: And your dog pees on my leg.
20: That's right. And I'm threatening to buy a Camry if gas prices go up anymore. Anyway. $48.99. Unique. That's one way to look at it.
18: No, I can verify. Having looked at the WAV file, Dan's voice doesn't break like other people's voices do when they pause. It's somehow he's still generating a sound, which is how, if you remember way, way back, you magically whistled with your mouth wide open.
20: That was weird. Because I can't actually whistle.
18: Possible.
20: Like if I tried to whistle, I can't. But I'll be in the middle, Joan, of a commercial. Remember this happened? I'll be in the middle of a commercial or in the middle of a fire-breathing monologue. And then all of a sudden I whistle out of nowhere. It drives me nuts.
6: Well,
20: anyway.
6: It's a, you can actually sell that as a trait, as a gift. Yeah, it's a gift. It's a God-given gift.
20: Don't say I can sell it because sales are like trying to put a sponsorship on the Mandis whistle. Anyway, 5:25. Joan's got the news at 5:30. Joan.
6: Yeah, coming up here, a dog attack inside a North Nashville home. 5 pit bulls shot dead. That story coming up at 5:30 on Super Talk 99.7 WTN.
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6: WTN. Good morning. It's 5:30 now, and I'm Joan Jones with your top stories. Got a flood watch until 1 o'clock this afternoon across most of Middle Tennessee and Southern Kentucky. Now, we're calling here for spotty showers and thunderstorms, and the highest possibility is Nashville and to the north of I-40. To the south of that, the spotty showers may be even less frequent today. A high today of 87 degrees. Stefano says that later in the week, we could get really hot weather around here. We'll keep you updated on that. We do have breaking news. Metro Nashville police have shot and killed five dogs that have been attacking a woman inside a North Nashville home.
2: Yeah, this is investigation is still ongoing. We just found out it was five pit bulls that attacked the woman inside of this home. Now, she was the homeowner, but that woman is in the hospital this morning recovering from serious injuries. But Metro police say this all started when a neighbor heard a woman needing help inside of that home. And when they forced their way in, they saw five dogs attacking that woman.
6: That's Channel 4's Joylyn Bukovec there. Metro police are now conducting an internal review. President Trump is insisting that the ceasefire is still holding between Iran and Israel, saying peace talks do continue. Here's Trey Yingst at Fox News with the latest.
4: After President Trump called on Israel and Iran to stop shooting, both sides agreed. Since then, Israel has continued to operate against Iran-backed Hezbollah in Lebanon, launching new strikes overnight and issuing fresh evacuation orders this morning. With questions about if the ceasefire could be broken again, international attention remains on the Strait of Hormuz, where the U.S. naval blockade of Iranian ports is expected to continue. CENTCOM says U.S. forces disabled an unladen oil tanker in the Gulf of Oman on Monday after it tried to breach the blockade. An F-A-18 Super Hornet from the USS Abraham Lincoln fired a precision munition into the ship's engineering and steering rooms.
6: Other news of the day, voters in Maine will cast their ballots today in perhaps the most watched primary election in the country. Democrat Graham Platner is expected to win his party's nomination to challenge Republican Susan Collins in November. That's the latest news. Stick around for traffic next. I'm Joan Jones, WTN News.
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4: 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Major roadways looking okay so far this morning. Traffic every 10 minutes every morning on Super Talk 99.7 WTN.
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1: 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Good morning to you and welcome on in. Tuesday, June 9th. I think I have that right, correct? Tuesday, June 9th. So, big news in the Carmelo Anthony trial. I don't know, Joan, if you've been following this real closely.
4: Oh, yeah.
1: Holy mackerel, yeah. Things have not been going well for Carmelo Anthony. I want to play. This is from Fox News. I need some video here if we could. This is Fox News talking about just how bad it's been for Carmelo Anthony and the defense.
6: He testified, quote, Carmelo said, you will have to move me. Austin put his hand on his back. I saw Carmelo's hand go in the backpack. Were to track me. I wouldn't expect anything to be in there, Carmelo said. Touch me. You'll have to move me and find out, trying to provoke him. Then what happens? The prosecutor asks. The witness says Austin put his hand on him and falls back. How was Austin trying to move him? The witness says it was him trying to move him off his seat, a soft shove. A 16-year-old witness then testified that, quote, Anthony repeated, F y'all, I'm not going to leave. He said Anthony also threatened, touch me and see what happens, while Metcalf told him, I'm not going to fight you. And then notably, this was big over the weekend, one of the defense's own witnesses during cross-examination said, quote, I think Carmelo was in the wrong. Prosecutors added, did Carmelo Anthony provoke the confrontation? The witness answered, yes. Now the state rested after calling 21 witnesses. Now the defense presenting their case. We're expected to hear from more of their witnesses today, Bill.
1: Well, then that was a couple of days ago, and the defense apparently has now rested. Carmelo Anthony not taking the stand. Now, people are trying to decide whether or not that was smart on the defense's part or not. I would say this. Number one, Joan, when they were talking about, and we did discuss yesterday talking about Carmelo Anthony, where they showed the jury a picture of Austin Metcalf's heart.
4: Oh, yeah.
1: So there is a lot of things that are being discussed. Number one is, of course, that photograph. Also, videos. There is a video that they showed. One of the things that Carmelo Anthony and his defense have been trying to say is that he was surrounded by all of these kids. Well, when they looked at the video, that was actually not the case. So every time you turn around, and you just heard one of the witnesses for the defense upon cross-examination admitting that Carmelo Anthony was wrong, that Carmelo Anthony was provoking the situation. One of the other things that after day one of, I don't know if it was jury selection or if it was day one of the trial itself, but at the end of the day, at the end of the hearing that day, whatever it was, Carmelo was laughing with his attorneys. They were, you know, wadding up pieces of paper and shooting them at the basket, at the trash basket. In other words, not really taking this seriously. Mm. His mood changed, according to people inside the courtroom, when they started talking about the autopsy report, and old Carmelo would not even look up from his lap. He knew that the autopsy looked really bad. He also knows that all those witnesses, and I'm sure that some of them were black, if you want to make this into a racial thing,
4: yeah,
1: where all of these witnesses are saying that Carmelo Anthony, including one of his witnesses, admitting that Carmelo Anthony provoked the situation. He killed Austin Metcalf in cold blood. He provoked it. And there was absolutely no reason for him to sink a knife into Austin Metcalf's heart. And he's looking at lifetime in prison.
4: He is. So, there is, the jury begins deliberating today.
1: Mm-hmm.
4: And they, the defense rested their case, prosecutors labeled. I'm not sure if the jury got their instructions yet.
7: It'll probably come today after closing statements.
4: Okay, so yesterday the live update said that the Bree West, who is a criminal defense attorney, has been attending the trial, said that the judge will ultimately decide what charges the jury can consider. Interesting.
1: Really?
4: So, yeah. And she said, when you're in a trial, you're sort of charged with one offense. But during the course of the trial, different things come up. So maybe now there's evidence. And this is her quote. Maybe now there's evidence that a lesser offense was included. And if there is, then the jury deserves the ability to consider that as a potential sort of guilty or not guilty versus charged offense. Right. Because, again, we know here in Texas, murder is a results oriented crime. I intended to cause the result of death. If that's what you believe beyond all reasonable doubt, then you're guilty of murder. But if that's not what you believe, then what is something else that may have that you may have heard during the course of the trial that could also be true? In this particular case, we're talking about manslaughter,
1: yeah,
4: which would, of course, be a lesser crime and a lesser sentence.
1: I don't see how you can, and I don't know Texas law, but I don't see how you can come up with anything other than murder. I mean, manslaughter, here's what manslaughter is to me, and certainly with the family full of lawyers, Sam can chime in on this, but to me, manslaughter might be, oh gosh, I was driving in my car and I was not paying attention and I accidentally killed someone.
4: Yeah.
1: That is manslaughter to me. Murder is when you are provoking a situation and you slowly reach into your bag, you pause your hand in the bag, and you tell somebody whatever he said to Metcalf, you know, keep doing whatever you're doing and find out. That is, to me, that's premeditated. He knew that he was going to plunge that knife into the heart of Austin Metcalf. He knew that he was going to do it. To me, that is premeditated. I understand, though, that there's not that whole lying in wait situation. Maybe a really good lawyer could present that. But I think, to me, it still rings true of murder. But maybe I'm wrong.
7: No, I mean, it definitely should. In Texas, there's four ways you could go for murder. The intentional, or knowing that you're going to kill somebody, felony murder, which is when you're already in the commission of a felony and you kill somebody, drug delivery resulting in death. We saw that kind of get upgraded with all the fentanyl that's coming over the border. But this is where they'll probably get him for murder, intent to cause serious injury. You don't pull out a knife in a situation that was described where other witnesses are calling him the aggressor if you think you're going to cause a minor injury to somebody, a foldable 5.5-inch blade knife.
1: And here's the other thing, to your point. Carmelo Anthony did not give Austin Metcalf a chance to respond, right? Yep. So he pulls it out and immediately stabs him in the heart, as opposed to pulling it out and saying, back off.
4: Back off, yep. Yeah.
1: Which
4: he
1: would
4: had
1: give
4: the option to do that, and he didn't choose that option.
1: Right. He clearly intentionally wanted to kill. So I think that you could make the argument that this was premeditated, because at the point that his hand is in the bag and he's reaching for the knife, I don't know what kind of knife it was, if his little button that you push to open up the thing.
4: Switchblade?
1: The switchblade. But he opened it up somehow. So he probably had maybe 20, 25, 30 seconds of premeditation because he knows what he's going to do.
7: Yeah.
1: This was not a split second decision, which is, you know, 1 or 2 seconds. No, this was, I'm going to reach into my bag and I'm going to threaten this guy. And then I'm going to pull it out and I'm going to stab him in the heart. And then, by the way, as we talked yesterday, then he chose to run as opposed to saying, you know what? It's cool. I'm going to get out of here. And by the way, people have talked about this ad nauseum, but when I was in track back in the mid 80s in high school, the last thing you would do is go into the tent of a competing school. You just don't do that. Now, there are some people that are going to say, oh, how stupid. They were fighting over, you know, being, you know, in the wrong tent. That was something that Carmelo Anthony was trying to provoke. Clearly, he was trying to provoke, in my opinion, because he's a dirtbag and he deserves to spend the rest of his life in prison. Now, will he? More than likely not.
7: Mm-hmm. It's possible.
1: We'll have to see.
7: Well,
1: I mean, he may get a certain sentence, but then, you know, he'll get time off for good behavior. He'll find Jesus. He'll find Jesus. Yeah. He's a changed man and all that.
4: He'll get
1: and they'll
4: an
1: let him
4: education
1: out.
4: While he's there.
1: Oh, yeah. Just the, mm-hmm. all the BS, right? All of the BS.
4: So a little bit of insight into what happened yesterday as well. So both sides are giving their closing arguments, like Sam was saying, this morning. Jurors begin deliberation. Now, the judge yesterday sequestered the jury for the night. He gave them a stern warning about getting on social media. He said, don't do it.
1: Mm.
4: And then he encouraged them to pack a bag just in case they can't make a decision by tonight. Like, once they begin deliberating, if they can't make a decision, they're staying.
1: Yeah.
4: So he told them to pack a bag and come back in the morning. So
1: one of the things that I noticed, I don't know, Sam, did you want to have something to add before I go on?
7: Well, just to Joan's point about lesser included offenses, what is going to happen in the instructions is the judge is going to walk them through the specific count of murder. He's only been charged with one count, which I find kind of fascinating. You could have charged him with a count of, you know, murder. And I don't think they do first and second degree in Texas. I think it's either murder or capital murder. You could have charged him with murder and aggravated assault with a deadly weapon. You could have stacked some charges, but what the jury's going to get to do, they may not come to a decision on murder, but they could say manslaughter and aggravated assault with a deadly weapon and commission or, you know, the commission of a deadly weapon during a felony. He was on school property with a prohibited item.
1: Yeah, there's various.
7: They could stack all those.
1: Yeah.
7: Me personally, what I would like to

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1: This is just a part of slavery, you know, all of that BS. And that's what these people are saying. But, and Sam and I have a disagreement on this. And so, Joan, you're going to be the tiebreaker.
2: I'll be the arbiter. Mm-hmm.
1: So I don't believe, because I think that it is clear that Carmelo Anthony is wrong here. I think it is clear that he committed murder, right? Or manslaughter or whatever. He was in the wrong. And so I believe that you've got these 10 people out there. They're doing what they're going to do. They are the most extreme. And I don't think there will be, if he is found guilty and he ends up, you know, going to prison for whatever, I think that'll be the end of it. Because I think that most of the activists understand that Carmelo Anthony was in the wrong. Sam thinks that once there is a guilty verdict and he ends up getting sentenced, that's when there will be, you know, George Floyd type riots in the streets.
3: Well, I didn't get to preface this before we went on air with it, but I think it'll be small scale and it'll build, right? I think we'll hear of a scuffle in one town and then it turned out into a shootout in another town. And it's going to build into another George Floyd situation over time because people are going to come out with their comments. We're going to get some unredacted information from the court on things. When a case is over and done with and someone's been sentenced, everything else becomes public information. Mm-hmm. So it's, you know.
2: So to that end, the Next Generation Action Network, I think they've realized that they're out of control. So there was a break yesterday for about 3 hours during the trial. There was a lunch break, and then after the lunch break, it was extended. It's not really clear why, what was going on there. But the founder of that network, his name is Dominique Alexander, approached the microphones and said this: "People have traveled from all across the country, and we thank you for that, but we remain to continue to ask you to do it in revolutionary peace." Whatever that means. "Do it as if your child was fighting for his life right now," he said. "Please, please, what we've seen, it seems like more attention has been given on what's going on outside the court than what's going on in the court."
1: Well, I think he's... Well,
2: okay. I think he's covering his butt is what he's doing.
1: Yeah, I don't know if that's true. I mean, I think the sideshow is part of the conversation, but I think there's only 10 of them. You're clearly racist moron idiots. And it is also clear that, in my opinion, Carmelo Anthony is guilty here. But I think that people have been paying attention to what's going on inside. So they have chosen to make themselves the center of attention outside. By the way, is there a possibility that there's like some sort of a plea bargain at play here?
3: The only thing that could happen. A year ago, he had a deal on the table. I don't know what the exact parameters were, but it was probably a better deal than letting, in Texas, you can either let the judge or a jury decide your sentencing after you're convicted. I feel like that deal would probably have been a bit better take for him. They could possibly, if a deal is offered, but it's up to the judge. He would have to take it up. He could say, "To hell with you. You had all this time to take a deal. We're going to let the jury finish this out. They've been here for a whole week." So I doubt it would be taken up, but you could, in theory, the prosecution could come to the defense and go, "We'll cut you a deal right now." In my mind, it would have to be a minimum of 25 to life with a parole eligibility at 25 for them to even think about it, because you're leaving it up to the fate of a judge or a jury to decide whether or not you would get that particular sentencing, or you're rolling the dice on a forever life in prison, no parole.
1: And the other thing is people are making hay about the fact that there's no black jurors. You know, there's one black dude that actually got up and he said, "I don't believe that I could put a brother in jail." So, okay, did you want the prosecution to agree that that would be a great witness? Defense would love that, but obviously the prosecution wouldn't. And the other three women, and I don't know how many there were, but there were three women that were educators, and you know, they were worried that they could not be neutral because they were in education and this happened at a school. So we'll have to wait and see what happens today.
3: The other thing people are pointing out, his parents are probably the most guilty for everything about this whole
2: situation.
3: They strung him out, didn't let him take that deal. They collect, because the second he takes the deal, the donations stop, right?
1: Yeah.
3: So they let $700,000 pour into their bank accounts to basically

0: basically hang their kid out to dry that they didn't raise right in the first place. But when a white kid goes into a school and shoots it up, we're going to charge the parents as accessories in that case. And we're going to send them to prison for the actions of their child. But not in this one, right?
1: All right. It is 6 o'clock, 5:54, actually, 5 before 6. Joan's got the news at 6. Joan.
2: Yeah, coming up here, there's a local barricade situation that's underway right now. We've got the latest on it coming up here at 6 on Supertalk 99.7 WTN.
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2: Yep.
1: I know you're getting ready for your award-winning newscast at the top of the hour. Somebody's complaining that we didn't do traffic at 5:45. We never do traffic at 5:45. It's just not in the format. But is there anything going on traffic-wise that people need to know?
2: There is a crash in Creve Hall. It's on Harding Place at Trousdale Drive. And to be honest, I mean, the delays are very minimal this morning on most of the major roadways.
1: All right. So the debate continues over Spencer Pratt. The debate continues over whether or not there have been hijinks and shenanigans in the L.A. mayor's race. Listen to this, just one sentence. Nithya Raman is dominating the recent ballot dumps. On election night, she trailed Spencer Pratt by about 40,000 votes. Now she is ahead by 22,000. It just does seem illogical. Got a lot more straight ahead. It is Super Talk 99.7 WTN.
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2: Good morning. It is now 6 o'clock, and I'm Joan Jones with your top stories. And there's an active barricade situation in Clarksville this morning. Police are asking people living along Sturtevant Drive to stay inside their homes. They were called to that neighborhood last night because of a fight. That's when a man walked into a home nearby and refused to come out. Here's Channel 4's Holly Thompson.
6: Investigators say he has an order prohibiting him from being in this specific area. We're told he is refusing to cooperate with police and that crisis negotiators have now been brought in to help.
2: Now, it's not clear if anybody else is inside the home with him. There's some new information now about the downing of a U.S. Apache helicopter near the Strait of Hormuz. Happened overnight. U.S. Central Command is now saying that the two U.S. Army pilots were rescued by an unmanned drone. It picked them up and took them to land, indicating that it went down over water. CENTCOM saying in a post on X that the Apache was patrolling regional waters when the incident occurred. The cause of the incident is under investigation, they say. These drones, by the way, are part of the Navy's first ever drone task force. President Trump attended Game 3 of the NBA Finals at Madison Square Garden last night. Here's ABC's Sophie Flay speaking about his reception by the fans.
7: It appeared to be a frosty reception at Madison Square Garden for President Trump. Trump, the first sitting president to attend an NBA Finals game.
2: Yeah, the president, by the way, a Knicks fan from way back, saw his reception, though, a little bit differently.
8: It was certainly amazing. It was, I think, mostly cheers. It was loud and it was very enthusiastic.
2: Yep, the president sitting in a box to watch the game. 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
9: Rising shares in chip-related companies helped the NASDAQ Composite and S&P 500 to regain some of Friday's massive losses. The Standard & Poor's picking up 0.3% yesterday, the NASDAQ Composite 0.8%. No such luck for the Dow, which lost another 81 points Monday. Speaking of tech, OpenAI has filed preliminary paperwork toward going public. That follows initial public offering announcements from rival AI giant Anthropic and SpaceX. The Elon Musk company joins the NASDAQ 100 on Friday. Shipments of tech-related products and automobiles helped to drive a 19% increase in exports from China in the past year. Exports specifically to the U.S. surged 35% year over year. And PepsiCo is going driverless for some of its delivery trucks. The Wall Street Journal says the snack and drink company is already using dozens of autonomous vehicles to make deliveries in Arizona before it tries a broader rollout. Jim Ryan, ABC News.
2: Stock futures up, pointing up this morning with Dow futures plus 139. That's the latest news. Stick around for traffic and weather. I'm Joan Jones, WTN News.
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2: All right, so we have Creve Hall, an accident at Harding Place and Trousdale Drive. Looking like it's slow going this morning on 24 westbound as you get a little closer to the Nashville area. I'm starting in Laverne through Nashville. It's a little bit slow this morning. Otherwise, the roads are looking good. Traffic every 10 minutes every morning on Super Talk 99.7 WTN.
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1: 6:06 on Super Talk 99.7 WTN. Good morning to your friends. Hope you are doing well. Matthew Hirt is going to be joining us at 6:36. It's Maine Day, by the way. It's Maine primary day. So today's the day that Graham Plattner will see. We are going to see. Today is the big day. How low will the Democrats go? Will they actually vote for Graham Plattner as their candidate for the Senate? We'll have
2: to
1: see what
2: happens.
1: It's
2: actually primary day in Maine, South Carolina, Nevada, and North Dakota.
1: Okay.
0: Wow.
2: Yeah. And you haven't heard a single thing about the other ones?
1: No. Well, because the other ones, I'm assuming that the candidates, they're probably relatively normal.
2: Yeah.
1: I mean, when you start talking about... I mean... How many lies has Graham Plattner told? Like, what did we find out yesterday?
2: Oh, wait. Just, yeah, did you hear the latest one? That he's a bit of a history buff? I'm a bit of a history buff, you know. He said this to a crowd. I'm a bit of a history buff. But he didn't know that the tattoo on his chest was an absolute
1: anti-Semitic
2: piece of...
1: I have
2: to find that. I'll see if I can find that audio for you. I heard it yesterday and my head almost exploded. Are you kidding me?
1: I wonder if this is sort of like a demarcation zone, point for the Democrats where it's like, okay, we can't go this low. I do wonder if there are Democrats that are saying, we just can't do this. But you've got Chuck Schumer and Hakeem Jeffries both. And other leaders of the Democrat Party that are saying that Graham Plattner is their guy. Elizabeth Warren, same thing. So we'll talk about that with Matthew Hirt coming up at 6:36. I do want to get to the latest in the Iran war. So both Iran and Israel have now said that they will halt strikes on each other for now, but said that they would be back. I need some video. They said that they would be back if either side starts striking again. This is Donald Trump.
16: We had a very good conversation, and he was hit, and he hit back. And I can't blame him for that, but he was hit. He hit back.
1: Talking about Benjamin Netanyahu.
16: And now they've called it quits, so they're going to just leave each other alone for another week or something. It's been going on for a long time. You could say... about 3,000 years, if you really will. But certainly it's been going on for 47 years. But no, he hit back. They were going back and forth, and now they both agreed through me to stop. And we're in the final throes of what will be a very, very good deal that will not allow in any way, shape, or form nuclear weapons, etc. It's and the strait will open up right away. It'll open up immediately upon signing, which could be in 2 or 3 days.
1: So Donald Trump saying the Strait of Hormuz will open up in 2 or 3 days. And I'm noticing CNN is reporting as well that there will be some sort of a larger agreement in a few weeks. I don't know. I don't even know what to say about it anymore. This is from Reuters. Iran's armed forces issued a statement Monday announcing they would cease attacks, but said continued Israeli military operations, including in Lebanon, would be met with far more severe and crushing measures. Prime Minister Benjamin Netanyahu said Israel will respond to any attacks from Iran or its proxies with might, adding that the war has not yet ended. So, as I said, you've got right now there is, I guess they're adhering to a ceasefire or whatever. The announcements come after President, you know, here's the deal. We keep hearing that they are going to, and when I say they, I do mean Israel, and I do mean Iran, I do mean Hezbollah, I do mean the Houthis, all of them. But then it ends up happening again, where Lebanon fires on Israel, Israel defends itself, Donald Trump then starts yelling at Israel again and yelling at Benjamin Netanyahu, which is what happened yesterday as well. They say the announcements come after President Trump on Monday demanded that both sides stop shooting. In a subsequent post on social media, Trump said that the countries wanted a ceasefire and negotiations towards a peace agreement were proceeding, subject, the president said, to ignorance or stupidity getting in the way. And one of the things, and this is part of the headlines, one of the things that Donald Trump apparently said to Benjamin Netanyahu was that Israel could actually lose the support from America. I told Bibi, the president said, this is a quote from Israel's Channel 12. I told Bibi, you better be very careful what you do because you could be left alone against Iran very soon. But Donald Trump is basically telling Benjamin Netanyahu, if you keep this up, it is up to you to deal with Iran. It is up to you to deal with Lebanon. It is up to you to deal with the Houthi rebels. You deal with all of this. We're out. We're going to tap out. That is what Donald Trump apparently said to Benjamin Netanyahu. And also in the reporting, it looks like Trump is clearly taking Iran's side in all of this and positioning Israel as the ones that provoked the most recent fighting, which is crazy since Israel was attacked by Hezbollah. And so it does appear that we are maybe fracturing with Israel. There is a New York Times article that accused Israel of spying on U.S. officials. Did you hear this? Now, I'm not going to feign surprise at this. They spy on us and we spy on them. And if we're not spying on them, well, then shame on us. But apparently, this New York Times article accusing Israel of spying on U.S. officials regarding the negotiations with Iran. And this includes Steve Witkoff. Apparently, we found surveillance software on phones and they've been spying on U.S. officials from the administration and the Pentagon specifically.
2: Isn't this a story, though, Dan, that we hear all the time? The media is so focused on writing stories about how Israel is not our friend.
1: Yep.
2: And that we're so duped by Israel. Mm-hmm. And they're always spying on us. I mean, you hear they roll it out once every couple of years.
1: Well, the media doesn't like Israel. And that's a great
2: clearly
1: point.
2: Yep.
1: All right, Joan. The media doesn't like Israel. Clearly, the Democrats don't like Israel. And so the question is, what has really happened? I fully expect Israel to spy on us. We're spying on Israel, too. I mean, clearly, Benjamin Netanyahu has his own agenda. Now, our agenda and their agenda, and, you know, we can sort of coincide with our agendas. But the reality is that we need to know what they're doing, and they need to know clearly what we're doing. Do I like that Israel is spying on us? No. You'll notice that J.D. Vance, he was on Fox News, and he was asked about this from Jesse Waters, and he just glossed right over it.
17: So how concerned are you about Israel spying on the United States and freelancing in Lebanon? Well, look, I think obviously the Israelis and I, or excuse me, the Israelis and the United States, we have a lot of shared interests, but we also have some situations where our interests diverge. And I think where the president has been very clear here is that while Israel obviously has some objectives that it has, the United States' main objective in Iran is to ensure that Iran does not have a nuclear weapon. And we've actually, thanks to what's happened over the last few months, but really over the last year and a half, we've created the space necessary where the president believes, and I think that he's right, that we can get the long-term settlement to Iran's nuclear deal.
1: All right, so J.D. Vance clearly has nothing to say about Israel spying on us. Is it a big deal? Yeah, I think it's a big deal. The other thing that I would say is, okay, so, and let's all be honest, Israel is very good at spying. And so my question would be, if there's anybody within the Trump administration that is surprised by this, all you got to do is look it up. Israel has been spying on us for years and years and years and years. So yes, the media has it in for Israel. Yes, the media is always trying to cause a divide between Israel and America. But at the same time, yeah, I'm not surprised that they're spying on us. What's disappointing is that we are allowing them to spy on us. Our defenses should be up even against Israel. And by the way, the other thing is when J.D. Vance, you know, he's talking about the deal between Iran and America, Israel may not like the deal. Well, that wouldn't surprise me, because realize that when the deal finally happens, there's going to be a lot of people, probably most people, will actually hate the deal. And I can almost guarantee you that Israel will not like the deal.
17: Now, Israel may like that, they may not like that, but fundamentally, we think this is in the best interest of the United States of America. So we're going to keep on pursuing it, because that's what the President of the United States was elected to do. That's what we have to do in order to properly serve the American people.
1: All right, so that is the Vice President. He's got a lot more to say. We've got details straight ahead, 6:15. Time to check the roads on WTN.
18: For the most part, things are looking good this morning. No problems on 40 or 65. No unusual delays on 24 or 440. 840 running accident-free. I'm Christy O'Brien.
1: As far as your weather goes, a flood watch through 1 o'clock today. Scattered showers and thunderstorms north of I-40. High around 87 today. 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So from, you know, J.D. Vance talking about how, you know what? Israel may not like the deal that America brokers with Iran. Tough noogies. Donald Trump has been basically saying the same thing. And what the president has been saying, our president has been saying the last couple of days and the last week or so, is he's been telling Benjamin Netanyahu, you know what? You're either going to work with us on a peace deal by not firing on Lebanon, even in self-defense, so that I can hammer out a deal. And so between what Trump is saying and what J.D. Vance is saying, it sounds like the official administration response to Israel is, you know what? We don't really care what you think about the negotiated deal. The deal is going to be the deal. Now, remember, again, yesterday Trump said that Bibi wasn't calling the shots. It was Donald Trump and America. We are calling the shots. And Donald Trump, not only did he say that in public, but that's what he also told Benjamin Netanyahu behind the scenes. Now we find out this morning, he's also telling Netanyahu, you know what? At some point, you may be on your own when it comes to Iran. Remember that Israel has the ability to shoot down a lot of these rockets that are coming in from Iran. Well, they've got that Iron Dome. You know where they get the Iron Dome? America. And so I don't know if Donald Trump is actually threatening to pull our support from Israel by pulling the Iron Dome. But if that's what the president is saying, it certainly got the attention of Benjamin Netanyahu, because then he came out and he basically said, no more bombs for right now. We will defend ourselves if Hezbollah in Lebanon start doing their crap again. We'll defend ourselves if Iran starts to do what they have been doing the last couple of days again. But ultimately, we're going to keep our powder dry for another day. Now, where are we with the negotiations? One big question we've all had is this question that Iran is simply trying to drag out these negotiations so that Donald Trump will be feeling the pressure so that he'll eventually fold on the negotiations so that Iran can get a better deal. And also, they're dragging out these negotiations so that they can continue to work on their nuclear program. So to me, that is obviously what's going on, that Iran is doing everything that they can to drag out these negotiations to increase the pressure on Donald Trump and so that they can perhaps continue to work on that nuclear program. J.D. Vance talked about that. He says that whatever is going to happen, it will ultimately be a win for the American people.
19: Do you think the Iranians are trying to play us at the negotiating table?
17: Everybody's always trying to play everybody. I think the president's attitude on this is we have to verify, of course. One of the most important things to whether this ultimate settlement is a success is not what the Iranians write on the paper, but whether they actually comply with some of the requirements of the settlement that we come up to. I think it's very important, and this is one of the big differences. You always hear people talk about the Obama deal and what went wrong with it. The number one thing that went wrong with the Obama deal, Jesse, is that there was not a proper inspections regime to ensure that the Iranians could never build a nuclear weapon.
1: Yep.
17: And that's one of the big differences between what happened then and what the President of the United States would get to, assuming we're ultimately able to make a deal. So I don't assume that anybody's acting in good faith. Obviously, we've been very involved in these negotiations, Jesse. We're going to take the attitude of accomplish the president's mission, but verify over the long term that the Iranians are keeping their end of the bargain. It's a tall order, but it's one that the president has put us in a good position to achieve, because let's be honest, Jesse, the Iranians don't want this war to continue. It's not in their best interest. And I think they're coming to the table, putting some real things on the table. We're, of course, going to verify it. But if we get to this deal, it's going to be a home run win for the American people.
1: All right. So, J.D. Vance, we all know, I've covered this extensively. I don't feel like going into all the details again. But you did have a lot of issues with the Obama deal with Iran. There was the sunsetting, clearly the lack of transparency, the lack of reliable inspections. That deal also gave Iran billions and billions of dollars, and there was no parameters, no stopping them from continuing to fund terrorism. So Obama's deal was just bad, and the deal that Donald Trump is trying to strike will take care of all of those things. Main one, though, is that you can't trust Iran. And all of these points were punctuated by Brit Hume yesterday on Fox News.
20: Well, even if it does happen, John, you have the still fundamental question of whether any deal reached with Iran, with some regime or remnant of a regime, can be trusted. The Iranians lie, they cheat. Every word that comes out of the mouth of these Iranian officials over there, you have to regard with extreme skepticism. Yep. A lot of it is manifestly untrue. And their recent description of all the damage they did on the attack on Israel is a perfect example of it. So we still have the fundamental question of whether it's ever possible to get a verifiable deal with this regime.
1: I mean, he's absolutely right. And that's what, you know, I've been saying for a long time, is just you cannot trust the Iranian regime. If it's somebody in Iran and they're in a position of power, remember that all they ever do is lie. I mean, we've been here many, many times. So Donald Trump, just to kind of encapsulate everything that I've just said, Donald Trump says we are close to a ceasefire. He just said it again, by the way, just days away from some sort of a deal. Okay. Then, of course, Hezbollah or Iran ends up firing on Israel. Israel returns fire. Donald Trump gets ticked. Everybody stops. Then we're days away from a ceasefire and we start firing again and, you know, just rinse and repeat, right? By the way, we're supposed to already be in a ceasefire. So I'm still cynical. I don't know how you're feeling this morning, Joan. I'm still cynical. We'll have to see. It's almost like I want to start taking bets as far as how long this current ceasefire will go, like a day, a two, 3 days. And really, what defines a ceasefire? Because it's my contention that we have not been holding to this ceasefire at all. And then some people will say, well, we're not bombing or firing as much as we usually do. That means that we're in a ceasefire. Okay. Strait of Hormuz, of course, still closed, by the way. So I don't know. How long do you think this current spate of ceasefire will last?
2: Things are very calm this morning, you know. Very calm.
1: I know.
2: Except that one of our helicopters went down. But that's, you know.
1: Was that helicopter shot down?
2: So they're not saying. You know, you can fill in the blank yourself, I guess. But
1: luckily, nobody killed.
2: Nobody killed. They were patrolling regional waters when the incident occurred. And I don't think that you were in the studio at the time that I was doing the news, but the Navy used its first ever drone task force to rescue the pilots. So a drone picked the pilots up and took them to dry land. Crazy, right?
1: Oh, wow.
2: Yeah.
1: I sense an amusement park ride at some point with drones.
2: Yeah. If somebody else is controlling them, maybe.
1: Well, here's the deal. If Iran did knock down one of our helicopters.
2: Yes.
1: I mean, so much for the ceasefire, and we need to retaliate against them.
2: So that's kind of where I am this morning, because this may have been an act of aggression on the part of Iran, but CENTCOM isn't saying that. The president isn't saying that. The Pentagon isn't saying that.
1: But if they're not saying why it crashed, then that only leads me to believe, was it mechanical failure or was it shot down?
2: Yeah. I mean, really, there's only those two choices.
1: 525, Joan's got the news at 6:30. Joan.
2: Yeah, we have more on that story that broke open overnight about an East Nashville woman who was being mauled by 5 pit bulls in her home. Got that story coming up here at 6:30 on Super Talk 99.7 WTN.
1: Thank you, Joan. Dan Mandis here. 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
2: WTN. Good morning. It's now 6:31. I'm Joan Jones with your top stories, and that's it. For Spencer Pratt, Los Angeles City Councilmember Nithya Raman has officially overtaken him and will be the only challenger to Los Angeles Mayor Karen Bass on the November ballot.
22: Certainly, you can understand it must be frustrating for Republicans to see a lead of 40,000 plus votes for Spencer Pratt on election night. And then every single day when new votes come in, that lead shrinks. President Trump has been saying for days now that he outright believes it's rigged. And again, he hasn't presented any evidence of that. And we have certainly not seen any evidence of that. This is following a longstanding trend in California vote counting that goes back quite a long time.
2: That is ABC's Trevor Ault reporting. Nashville police have shot and killed five pit bull dogs overnight after responding to a phone call from neighbors who said they could hear a woman screaming from inside her home. Here's Channel 4's Joylyn Bukovac.
23: Police officers responded just after midnight to reports of a woman screaming. This is near 14th Avenue North and McKinney Avenue. And when they arrived, they say that they could hear someone inside the home in distress. And that's when they found those five dogs attacking that woman. Investigators say officers opened fire to stop the attack, killing all five dogs. And that woman was rushed to the hospital with serious injuries. And right now, police have not released the identity of that woman.
2: Yeah, but we do know she suffered serious injuries and is in the hospital. That, by the way, was Channel 4's Joylyn Bukovac. We'll update you on the information that we get as it comes in this morning. A truck traveling on I-75 in Hamilton County went up in flames and sparkles on Saturday night. It was carrying fireworks and put on quite a display as it was burning up. Now we can only joke about it because nobody was injured in the truck or fighting the fire, thank goodness. But we have learned this morning that Tennessee Highway Patrol has now cited the fireworks trailer driver on several violations, including lack of hazardous materials registration. The driver didn't have a hazardous materials endorsement, and the truck didn't have a USDOT number. That is the latest news, traffic and weather. Next, I'm Joan Jones, WTN News.
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2: Okay, so we have delays this morning on 24 westbound, starting in Laverne. It's typical stuff all the way into Nashville this morning. Very slow as well at the merge of 24 and 65 as you're coming in from the north. And looks like traffic begins to slow down on 40, heading westbound right around the airport area. Traffic every 10 minutes every morning on Supertalk 99.7 WTN.
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28: I'm WSMV4 First Alert meteorologist Stefano DiPietro. It's another First Alert weather day today. Thunderstorms hit and miss this afternoon, but any storm could produce heavy downpours and gusty winds. So just keep an eye to the sky. We're in the 80s today with that feels like temperature in the upper 90s.
1: 638 Supertalk 99.7 WTN. Good morning to your friends. Hope you are doing well. And good morning to Matthew Hurt, grassroots political analyst. Matthew, always great to have you on. Boy, it's primary day in Maine. So I guess it's really the day for the Democrats to decide how low they're willing to go. We don't have to relitigate all of the horror show that is Graham Plattner, but what do you think's going to happen?
29: You know, the crazy thing, Dan, is Janet Mills is
0: still on the primary ballot. So this is going to be the thing to watch. She's not actually running. She's the governor of Maine, but she's still on the primary ballot in this race for U.S. Senate. And so I think the thing to watch will be the people who didn't vote for Graham Plattner in the primary. There are a total of three candidates on the ballot for the primary and a write-in candidate in this race. And so you've got to, if you're a Democrat consultant or a strategist out of Washington, D.C., and Graham Plattner gets below 80% in this race, you've got to be wondering what is going on. And I think they still have until early July to actually remove someone from the ballot. I don't think we can count shenanigans out between primary day and the final filing deadline for the general election, particularly if calls continue to come in for him to be thrown to the wolves. I think The Atlantic had a piece yesterday written by David Frum saying, you know, release Graham Plattner. So it'll be interesting. And then there are a couple of other states that have got some pretty interesting primaries as well.
1: So my question on the Plattner thing, a couple of things just real quick, is it's like day after day, there is yet another indication that the guy has done something horrific, lying, I mean, sexting, the whole thing. Does it say anything, like when we go into the midterm elections, is this something that politically the Republicans can take advantage of? Or is it just like nobody really truly cares about character any longer?
0: There are two or three things that you would consider heading into a general election. There is good information about your candidate that would boost turnout, that would drive up turnout. And then there's bad information about your opponent that would suppress turnout or cause someone to not go to the polls and vote in that election. And so the scope of Graham Plattner negative information would be used from here until November to keep Democrats home. And so the question for Republican consultants is, do Democrats in Maine hate Donald Trump more than they hate the allegations, real and imagined, about Graham Plattner? And you would see millions of dollars in ads spent to keep Democrats home, to have them not go out and vote or skip that part of the ballot. People who would just be absolutely disgusted with the news but are lifelong Democrats might go in and vote the rest of the ballot and skip this one.
1: All right, so here's my question. Do you believe that if there was an equally as horrifying Republican candidate, and Ken Paxton is not that person, but if there was an equally as horrifying Republican candidate, do you think Republicans would stay home? What do you think Republicans would do in a situation like a Graham Plattner?
0: We actually have a similar situation in the last several years. Your listeners may remember, similar in the sense that it was a distasteful candidate. Roy Moore in Alabama was thrown to the wolves by national Republicans because of his strident religious views. Obviously, very different level of allegations than Graham Plattner, but the National Republican Senatorial Committee actually just like released him and didn't back him in the race. I think we've moved past that point, especially for Democrats, where it is, and you say this on the show all the time, and I've said it here, vote blue no matter who. There are those people who now they understand that government is about power and elections are about winning just enough votes to punish your political enemy. And I think Democrats really understand that. And so that's the sort of psychology we're dealing with in Maine. A lot of Democrats are going to go and vote for him because it means defeating Susan Collins and impeaching Donald Trump next year.
1: All right, to Los Angeles we go, where Spencer Pratt now is officially out in the mayor's race. Karen Bass coming in at number one. Nathia Raman coming in at number two. Pratt is now officially out, I guess. And so there's a number of different ways to look at this. I mean, conservatives, Republicans screaming, you know, hijinks and shenanigans, bloody murder, the whole thing, because you had Spencer Pratt solidly at number two on election night. And then it's like a slow bleed over the last, you know, week or so, where this massive amount of mail-in ballots came in for Nathia Raman. From what I understand, I saw this on social media, so it must be true, Matthew Hurt, that Nathia Raman didn't even win her own district. yet here we are with this avalanche of mail-in ballots for Nithya Raman, beating even Karen Bass, apparently. So there's a couple of thoughts here. Number one is, I don't know, what do you think about the whole notion of these mail-in ballots? Donald Trump is talking about how it's rigged. I believe that it is rigged. Whether or not we're talking about illegalities is a different conversation. But, you know, the way that that California votes, it's just very easy to cheat. That's number one. But if you're a Democrat in California and you're looking at the primary and you've got Karen Bass at the top of the ticket and you've got Nithya Raman and Spencer Pratt, a lot of people out there, Harry Enten being one on CNN, saying that Karen Bass would much rather have run against Spencer Pratt than Nithya Raman. So if it's the Democrats' hijinks and shenanigans, well, that's not really consistent, because if it were the Democrats sort of, you know, tipping the scales in the favor of Karen Bass, they would have allowed Spencer Pratt to be number two because they believe that Karen Bass would have beat him. But it's my contention that Spencer Pratt, I believe that they see that he is lightning in a bottle, and he absolutely destroyed her during the debate. So I think that I could make an argument that Spencer Pratt is as much of a threat to Karen Bass as Nithya Raman. I'm gonna ask you, I realize that was a really long-winded question, and I've got to go to traffic. So let me go to traffic, and then I'm going to let you respond. Coming up, 6:45, time to check the roads.
12: For the most part, things are looking good this morning. No problems on 24 or 40. No unusual delays on 65 or 440. 840, running accident-free. I'm Christy O'Brien.
1: Flood watch through 1 o'clock this afternoon. Scattered showers and thunderstorms north of I-40 mainly, and a high around 87. All right, Matthew Hurt, again, long-winded question. I apologize. It's sometimes, sadly, what I do. But what do you think about that? Who would Karen Bass and the Democrat machine in Los Angeles and in California, who would they rather have Karen Bass run against, Nithya Raman or Spencer Pratt?
0: Well, so there's a couple of levels of to your long question just a moment ago. I think the most applicable thing here, the most recent answer, is that Karen Bass would very likely prefer to run against Spencer Pratt. I think if you put a Republican on the ballot and a Democrat on the ballot in Los Angeles in November, 9 times out of 10, the Democrat is going to win. But in the beginning of your question, you mentioned, are there shenanigans and hijinks? Is it rigged? And is the rigged legal or illegal? The situation in California makes it almost impossible for people to be completely confident about the electoral outcome. And that isn't to say that an election is rigged. However, Nithya Raman is very well connected with homeless groups. And if everyone gets a ballot in Los Angeles, including people of no fixed address, which is what we call homeless people in sort of the legal system, of no fixed address, then these nonprofits, quote-unquote nonpartisan nonprofits, can then go and turn out the vote. They may not say vote for Nithya Raman, but they may harvest ballots. Ballot harvesting is legal in California.
1: Yep.
0: And they may go out and, let's say there's a particular stretch of sidewalk on Skid Row in Los Angeles where there are 35 people living in tents. Well, now they each get a ballot. There's some range of drug addict to mentally ill. Somebody helps them fill out their ballot. They all happen to vote for Nithya Raman. And then those ballots are held and then mailed to where the stamp, the mailer's cancellation stamp says they were mailed on election day. And now 7 days after the election, we're dealing with a universe of 400,000 uncounted votes at the middle of last week. And now down to about 100,000, where 9 out of 10 of those ballots cast were cast for Nithya Raman.
1: One of the things, as you look at what's going on in California, and you see how bad of shape Los Angeles is in, yet, and it was the Democrat Party, of course, years of the Democrat Party that has brought California, in my estimation, to ruin. And it is just baffling to me that they'll continue down this road. I'm telling you, Matthew Hurt, I don't know when the last time you were in Los Angeles. It is an absolute crap hole. And so I think this is just another indication, you know, we're talking about earlier, blue no matter who. I just think this is an indication that California in Los Angeles, They just don't care about how their city and their state has, you know, gone to crap. They're just going to keep voting for the same party that brought them to this place.
0: Well, and Dan, think about this. You're headed into the general election. 25% of voters voted for Spencer Pratt in Los Angeles. And now your option is a woman who hung out with Fidel Castro in Cuba, Karen Bass, or someone who's even further to the left. It would be laughable if it wasn't so sad. And this is also a problem that I have with the top two jungle primary. It does not give voters a real chance, a real difference in the general election.

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1: The filibuster, because you have the same four Republican senators, and we're talking about Mitch McConnell, who doesn't even know where the hell he is. You've got Mitch McConnell and some of these other senators, Lisa Murkowski and Susan Collins, and I forget who the last one is. But, you know, they would not vote to eliminate the filibuster. So it's pretty clear that the Republicans don't even have the numbers. If John Thune wanted to call to eliminate the filibuster, Republicans just don't have the numbers.
2: I mean, Dan, you said it pretty well there. I think four Republicans peeled off. It tapped out at maxed out at 48 votes. Yes, so I think that issue is probably dead for this session.
1: And by the way, that's only the four that we know, because I think that there's a lot of Republicans that secretly would not want this to go to a vote in the Senate, because then they would have to actually make a decision and take a stand on the filibuster, eliminating the filibuster or not. I think there's a lot of senators who are talking a big game and saying, yeah, we need to do this. But when the crap gets real, they actually would not want to do it.
2: Yeah, and that happens a lot in Washington and in Nashville. You have legislators who don't actually want a floor vote. That's why you get voice votes in committees and procedural motions to confuse and obfuscate, because most Americans aren't paying attention. They know if a bill is going to make it to the Senate floor, but they don't know the process and the procedure that takes place and all the rules that are deliberately made to make it harder to get things across the finish line.
1: All right, Matthew, did we miss anything?
2: That is all we have time for, Dan. Your listeners can find me on X at Matthew Hurt, MattHewHurt.
1: All right, thank you, and we'll talk again soon. Matthew Hurt. You notice how, hey, Joan, you'll love this. You notice even Matthew is cognizant of the clock that I refuse to pay attention to? He's like, but Dan,
3: yes,
1: we don't have time. you think the boss is like calling him and saying, would you please, when you're a guest, try to just, you know, confine him to the clock.
3: Extra five, yeah.
1: Nine, whatever. All right, it is 6:52. Joan, what's coming up in the news at 7?
3: Yeah, a woman who is accused of threatening a Nashville preschool is now behind bars. We've got that story coming up here at 7 on Supertalk 99.7 WTN.
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4: 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It bites. And it clamps down on it, and it doesn't let go. 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
7: 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An accident has been moved to the left shoulder. Emergency crews on the scene. No problems on 24 or 40. No unusual delays on 440, 840 running accident free. I'm Christy O'Brien.
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2: 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Supertext line is open. Very active, by the way, this morning. Thank you.
8: You know what I'd like right now?
2: What's that, Joan?
8: A nice glass of cold, fresh water. Just very, very good, fresh water.
2: Are you asking
8: dripping.
2: Me to get you some
8: no,
2: water? Or is this the joke that you two? Okay, so here's the dynamic of the radio program as we wrap up this hour. Is I have to go to the bathroom like really bad, and I'm doing the pee-pee dance. And so Sam and I are talking about that. He told you, and now you're making fun of me.
8: Oh, I'm not making fun of you,
2: these
8: Dan.
2: Segments, I don't know, they're
9: I
2: becoming...
9: I didn't have to tell her. She could see you.
2: They're becoming... Because Joan and I are FaceTiming, and I was... Okay. Anyway.
8: I need another minute before I go on with the news. Would that be
2: you know,
8: all right?
2: Sam, if you really wanted to be funny, you could have actually played a sound effect of like a waterfall.
8: Waterfall.
2: If you really wanted to do this bit right, that's what you could have done.
8: Yeah.
9: with men of a certain age. I didn't want to accidentally trigger anything.
2: Chris would come in here. What in the world happened? Anyway, moving right along. 7 o'clock on WTN.
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8: Good morning. It is now 7 o'clock, and I'm Joan Jones with your top stories. A U.S. helicopter has crashed near the Strait of Hormuz. Reuters reporting this was an Apache gunship. It's not clear if the chopper was shot down by Iranian fire or experienced mechanical failure. President Trump speaking last night about the two pilots who were on board.
13: The pilots are fine, yeah.
8: And what,
13: nobody
8: that,
13: injured.
8: What brought it down?
13: We are going to issue a report tomorrow. But the pilots are fine, yeah.
8: ABC News' Martha Raddatz with more on that.
14: We do not know whether this helicopter was shot down or whether this was mechanical difficulty, but these Apache helicopters have been aggressively patrolling the Strait of Hormuz looking for Iranian small boats. This comes in a part of a very high tension, and it has gone back down again in the last few days.
8: Yeah, the rescue was carried out by Navy and Air Force assets, she said, from what's called the Task Force 59. That's the Navy's first ever drone task force. An unmanned Navy surface vessel, a drone boat, was sent to pick up the downed crew. That crew was able to climb aboard the boat, which then delivered them to the shore. All of this happened within 2 hours of the helicopter going down. Other news of the morning, a close call for a family in Lebanon after a bullet fired off in one apartment became lodged in a baby's crib in the apartment next door. We brought the story to you yesterday, but now Channel 4's Brendan Tierney speaks with the baby's family. This happened at Limestone Trail Complex in Lebanon.
15: The family told me at least one of them could have easily been killed if they'd been home when that bullet flew into their apartment. They didn't feel comfortable talking with me on camera, but let me inside their home to capture these images of the bullet holes in the wall. It bounced around four different rooms before landing in a crib. Neighbors told me this is their last straw, and they're moving out because of the safety issues.
16: There is a lot of unruly children here. My son doesn't even come outside because of it, and there's never parents out here.
15: Police say the 14-year-old was kicking and spitting on officers as they arrested him for shooting the stolen gun. He's now facing multiple charges.
8: Yeah, police said that 14-year-old's gun was stolen during a car break-in 4 days ago. A woman accused of threatening a Nashville preschool is now behind bars. This happened back in April outside Belmont Weekday School on the campus of Belmont University. Here's Channel 4's Marius Payton.
17: Investigators say Linda Perry was walking near the playground when a teacher heard her threaten to, quote, kill all of them, end of quote. Police were still looking for her when she was caught yesterday during an alleged shoplifting incident at the mall at Green Hills.
8: Now, Perry was hit with a felony charge of threatening to commit an act of mass violence. 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Indicators are all pointing up this morning with the Dow futures falling back a little bit. Dow futures are now plus 83. That is the latest news. Traffic and weather next. I'm Joan Jones, WTN News.
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8: All right, so we've got an accident this morning in Creve Hall. This is 65 northbound at Harding Place, exit 78. There is a crash in the HOV lane. The HOV lane there is blocked. Joelton at White's Creek Pike and Jackman Road. Watch there for an accident as well. You've got your normal volume delays on 24 westbound. It's also pretty slow on 65 north after Brentwood this morning. And that, of course, is because of that accident at Harding Place. Things are looking pretty good on 40 as you make your way in from the Nashville Airport area. Traffic every 10 minutes every morning on Super Talk 99.7 WTN.
5: From the Beacon Capital Management Weather Center.
22: I'm WSMV4 First Alert meteorologist Stefano DiPietro. It's another First Alert weather day today. Thunderstorms hit and miss this afternoon, but any storm could produce heavy downpours and gusty winds. So just keep an eye to the sky. We're in the 80s today with that feels like temperature in the upper 90s.
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2: 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Jones, should I talk at all about the Scott Pelley "You Should Feel Sorry for Me" tour? Because I am of the opinion that the give a crap that America has of Scott Pelley.
8: Yeah.
2: I don't think anybody really cares. This guy, he actually is now saying that he didn't realize that he could actually be fired for standing up in front of a meeting and telling off the boss. He's completely shocked that he got fired for that.
8: He's
2: so,
8: the smartest man in America on TV, but he didn't know that.
2: Yeah, I think that he is so pampered. You know, yeah. The other thing is, you know, they talk about these, and then I'm gonna get to some data center stuff. But what I find interesting is it hard to be a 60 Minutes anchor?
8: You would think not.
2: Like, all you do is you introduce pieces. Now, I do understand that the other you put together packages and so forth, and you tell the cameramen and the producers to zoom in real slowly as you're taking off your glasses, like Scott Pelley did, that people were talking about.
8: Capture this angle.
2: But I think that for him to be so incredibly shocked, oh my goodness, that I got fired, everybody should feel sorry for me. No. And by the way, you know he's got a new book coming out. I don't even know.
8: Of course he does.
2: I don't even know what the name of the book is, but I think that that is also part of this. He wanted to get some. I think he wasn't happy with the new managers and he wanted to get fired. He wanted to get some publicity. Now he gets to go on this, hey, feel sorry for me. Donald Trump arranged for me to get fired thing, which is the little tour that he's going on. And I believe it is to promote his book. I really don't care about Scott Pelley. I never have. I think the guy is the definition of blowhard.
8: Yeah.
2: So, but I'm also not going to.
8: But there's something very gratifying about watching him do these after firing interviews because he's out of a job, mm-hmm. You know, and I don't know. There is something slightly gratifying about watching him go around and do this tour.
2: See, I was just going to say, I don't relish in other people's misfortune. And then Joan just jumps right in. I love watching him squirm and cry.
8: Yeah.
2: I think more people agree with you, Joan.
8: But I don't think he has any misfortune at all. It's not as if he's going to miss a meal. He's not going to be standing in the pantry line. He's not going to miss a mortgage payment. So I'm not setting up a class warfare kind of thing, but clearly he's not me and you, that if we lost our jobs, we might have trouble holding onto our homes or. That's not the situation we're talking about. And he did himself in.
2: Yeah.
8: So.
2: Do you know how many people would love to be in Scott Pelley's position?
8: Yeah,
2: hey,
8: yeah.
2: Look up, Sam, look up how much is Scott Pelley worth? I'm just curious. Oh,
9: we know he made $5 million a year to be a...
8: Yeah.
2: Is that what he was making on 60 Minutes?
9: Yeah.
2: All right. Well, whatever. I don't really...
9: Oh, but his total net worth is around $18 million.
2: Joan, I think he's going to be okay.
8: I think he's going to be fine.
2: I think he's going to be okay. We don't need to do a GoFundMe for Scott Pelley.
9: He might want to move out of New York. That's where he's been.
2: Is that where he lives?
9: I mean, I'd imagine that's where all the TV.
2: I'm waiting for Mamdani to do a video outside of Scott Pelley's house.
9: He has a condo in Manhattan, a mansion in Connecticut, and a 24-acre ranch in Texas.
2: All right, there you go.
8: Yeah.
2: Well, go to Texas. You might learn something. All right. 7-Eleven, Nashville's Morning News. Do you know how many people have now signed, Joan, this petition to stop the data center next to the zoo?
8: Oh, yeah. How many now?
2: It's like 335,000
8: have now signed
2: this petition. Yesterday, I thought we had some great discussions with both John Rose, candidate for governor, and Courtney Johnston from Metro City Council. It is her district. She called it a crap show, as a matter of fact. You know, in the midst of this story blowing up, I did ask John Rose yesterday, got some video here. I did ask John Rose what he thought about the whole thing regarding data centers. This is what he said.
0: Data centers are not all created equal, and they're not meant for every place. And so I think there's a very significant local factor here, like you see happening next to the zoo, of this may not be the appropriate place. And I think we want to let local leaders have a big say in determining what happens. So some data centers are good, probably things we should welcome in our state. Some are bad.
2: Yep, some are bad. A lot of people are saying they're bad. A vast majority of people are telling me that they do not support the data center next to the zoo. I think a lot of people just have a soft spot for the zoo. He's got some receipts, by the way, but, you know, the zoo data center might bring all of like 25 jobs. So we'll see if the whole thing goes through. But, you know, as he was saying yesterday on this show, you know, some of these data centers will bring in thousands of jobs and others will bring in just a handful. But there's a big old battle going on right now regarding this data center.
0: Let me give you kind of a contrast from what I've seen. A data center up on the plateau in eastern part of the state is the number two user of electricity in that area. The number one user of electricity is the manufacturing facility that has over 1,000 jobs. The data center creates 8 jobs. That's probably a case that the local community and leaders in that area and the energy, in terms of assessing whether it makes sense to devote that much electric capacity to that one data center, I think that makes that probably a pretty clear call that maybe that wasn't the best choice. But then we might compare that to Colossus One in Memphis, Elon Musk's supercomputer, which has created 2,000 or 3,000 jobs in not only the creation, but the operation of that, and puts Tennessee in an enviable place of having the most powerful supercomputer in the world. I think that might be an example of one that is worth figuring out. How can we make this work? And as you know, and you've probably talked about, that supercomputer, Musk has built a lot of the power generation necessary to run it and is processing the brown water from Memphis, Shelby County's sewage system to cool it. So it's an example of a place where it's probably a win. And so I think we've just got to look at these carefully.
2: Yep, it is Congressman John Rose. Not all data centers are the same. Some bring massive jobs and massive ROI, others not so much to the community. One of the thing that Rose brought up yesterday is he brought up Tennessee values, which was a recurring theme. Others basically just want to look at the ROI and that's it, the return on investment. And as I said yesterday to both Courtney Johnston and John Rose, I think that there is a lot of people that enjoy the accoutrements of AI, but there's a lot of people that are very side-eye and suspicious of artificial intelligence for a number of reasons. Number one is because these data centers, but number two is because of all of the negative publicity regarding artificial intelligence taking jobs and all of that as well. I was really impressed. Well, let me do this real quick. Let me check traffic. Then I'm going to tell you what really impressed me about the conversation with John Rose. That is straight ahead, 7:15. Time to check the roads on WTN.
1: Creve Hall, 65 northbound at Harding Place. An accident blocks the HOV lane. Watch for emergency crews on the scene. Jolton, Whites Creek Pike. We've got an accident at Jackman Road. No problems on 24 or 40. No unusual delays on 440. I'm Christy O'Brien.
2: 7:16, Super Talk 99.7 WTN. Appreciate you listening. One of the things, Joan, that really impressed me about John Rose,
8: yes,
2: was that remember in the 5 o'clock hour yesterday, we were talking about how there's a lot of negative media on these AI and data centers, and then we talked about how China was perhaps where a lot of that negative media was coming from here in America,
8: yeah.
2: You know, anti-AI propaganda in America, because we are in a race with China to be the top leader, the developer of AI for the world here in America. And we're racing China.
8: Mm-hmm.
2: I was actually impressed that John Rose knew about that.
8: Oh, good. I'm glad he did.
2: Yeah, he said he brought it up. He said, don't forget that a lot of this negative propaganda against AI in America could be coming from China, because China wants to beat us in AI. Right now, we are winning the AI race, just like we're winning the space race against China. But you still have a lot of people that are against AI, and you do still have a lot of people that are against these data centers. And so I think that for this particular data center, I don't think that I've spoken to anybody or even heard from anybody who has actually said that they are against data centers, generally speaking. As Courtney Johnston said yesterday, and I've got some audio from her coming up, data centers, like it or not, man, they're here to stay.
8: Yeah.
2: And AI, like it or not, it's here to stay.
8: And you know what? I was saying this, my husband and I were talking about this. He's one of those people that, you know, he hates technology. And so he's always saying technology sucks. And we may not like what happens with these data centers and how much water they consume and light they emit and all that, but we need to roll with the punches here. We need to be the ones that are ahead of the game, ahead of China, ahead of every other developing nation.
2: Yep.
8: We need to be the ones that are making the rules, as long as we see ourselves as the moral authority of doing so, as long as what we do is on a trajectory of, you know, legislating the moral use of these AI data centers.
2: Well, and I think that whether it's Marsha Blackburn, whether it is Monty Fritz, whether it's John Rose, I think that either one of those three would ensure that we do utilize AI and these data centers in the proper way. Here's a little bit more from John Rose from my interview with him yesterday. Are you satisfied with where Governor Lee has taken AI and being such a welcoming voice for that in the state of Tennessee?
0: You know, I would generally say I would be welcoming, with the caveats that I've already mentioned. Yeah. So, and I think we have to be careful from an economic development perspective when we expend tax dollars to bring these things to Tennessee. Not just with data centers, but other, you know, offers that we make to companies to come to Tennessee. We've got to be sure that those companies match up with our values.
2: Yep. And again, he brought up values a lot yesterday. But, you know, I believe that he is right on this. And I think we did a Daily Dan poll yesterday, if I'm not mistaken. And it was, what was it, Sam? It was like 85% of the people said that they were against the data center next to the zoo, about 85%.
9: Yeah, about that.
2: Okay. I would be curious to know, are people against data centers, generally speaking? Like, are they for us engaging in a data center AI race with China, or do they want to just acquiesce that power to China?
9: A lot of people just want, they don't want any land disturbed. They don't want any of these things built. So, you know, to some people, location isn't a factor, but
2: they just don't like AI.
9: Yeah, but like you need to, you know, embrace it, old man. It's coming whether you like it or not.
2: That's the thing. We need to ensure that we are able to surpass China, not only in the space race, but also in AI. You know, you talk to some people, and maybe I'll get somebody on, but you talk to people who are like really deep into all of this. They'll talk about how this is a matter of national security.
9: Mm-hmm.
2: So
9: basically, you remember it's like early 2000s, maybe when the Darwin people started, you know, making fun of the Jesus fish. So then we made a bigger fish eating their fish type of thing. No, and
2: I don't remember that, right.
9: Well, point being that we want our AI to eat the other AI.
2: Yeah.
9: If you send an AI weapon our direction, we want ours to laugh at yours.
2: Well, and don't forget, we want our companies to provide AI to the rest of the world mm-hmm. as well. Anyway, Courtney Johnston from Metro City Council, I had her on yesterday as well talking about all this and how this is going. One of the things that she said, and I thought this was interesting, by the way, this is audio only, is that she didn't feel like the company that is trying to buy the property next to the zoo, she felt like they were not negotiating in good faith.
3: When they filed for a grading permit that was still not even owning the property, that was when I knew that they were, in my opinion, operating in bad faith. That, to me, is very aggressive to pull grading permits, demolition, or apply for them anyway, and a building permit before they even own the property.
2: Yep.
3: Just an expedited timeline. And so that's what's caused such alarm. And you're right. It is across the board. It's been a really long time since everyone has been on the same page and really been reaching out across all avenues to say, what can I do? And not just complain about it, but offering their expertise, offering prior experience to try to be a part of the solution to stop this. And it's not necessarily no data centers ever. Certainly there's that group of people, but mostly it's, we don't want this next to our zoo.
2: Yeah, one of the things, and I've made mention of this several times yesterday, which this is bipartisan. Yeah, I said that to John Rose. I said this to Courtney Johnston, where it doesn't matter what side of the political aisle that you're on. Bottom line is, this seems like the one issue that has united a lot of folks. And one of the things that Courtney Johnston said was that the company wasn't being entirely truthful about the size and the scope of the data center. Listen to this.
3: This is not just a 69,000 square foot data center. Their own materials have a planned data center on this 23-acre site, the initial 10-megawatt data center, but there's a future three-story 40-megawatt data center, a dedicated substation, separate generator yards for each data center, stormwater basins, guardhouse, internal access roads, loading docks, tons of parking, utilities, fencing. I mean, this is a really big operation that they are planning, and they're minimizing it by saying, hey, look, it's just this one thing, but they're planning on phasing it.
2: Yeah, phasing it in. This is a far larger project than just one building, as you just heard her describe. There's a lot of other buildings and a lot of other planning involved as well. It's going to be a huge complex with not only the main data center, but it sounds like a couple of smaller data centers and a generator yard and substations and a whole lot more. So basically what she's saying is that this company is bait and switching and doing that to Nashville. And that, yes, they are planning on phasing it in. So it sounds to me, according to Courtney Johnston, what she said yesterday, that this company, they're being disingenuous in their negotiations and they're not being truthful about what this thing ultimately and eventually will be. Another interesting point in all of this is that Davidson County, I don't know how closely you listen to this, but Davidson County doesn't actually have the proper zoning classification for a data center. So what they're doing is they're categorizing it as simply an office complex, and it's not an office complex. How long has data centers been around? Can you look that up? I mean, it's been years now, hasn't it? How is it possible that the zoning commissioner, whatever the heck it is, in Nashville actually doesn't have a proper data center classification, zoning classification?
9: I want you to guess, because I'm shocked by how long they've been around.
2: 2021.
9: Try 80 years.
2: Really?
8: What?
9: Trace origins to the 1940s and 50s with massive room-sized mainframes, such as the 1946 ENIAC. Since then, they have evolved from heavily guarded military-owned machines into the sprawling cloud-based and AI-driven hyperscale facilities of today.
2: All right. So this is what...
8: So they're
2: this,
8: talking about mainframe rooms being the same thing as a data center.
9: They were
8: much different, but well, I get it.
9: But the similar, you know, you've got a bunch of computers, lots of power, lots of constant cooling systems going up, lots of noise being had. They were built specifically for that.
2: Well, it sounds like the classification has not kept up with technology. So that's what we need to do. And that's the problem. What she said yesterday, Courtney said yesterday, is that the Davidson County in Nashville has a problem with being able to classify a data center as what it is in its current form.
3: Right now, Davidson County does not have data center as a land use defined in our code. And so they're slipping this under, categorizing it as general office. And that's what our zoning administrator has to do. If there's not a defined use, he has to fit the square peg in the round hole. And that's in general office is what they're putting this under. A data center is not a general office building. Sure, there will be some offices in there, but the main use for that property is not an office building.
2: All right, so as this continues to update, we will update you. It is 7:26 on Super Talk 99.7. Joan's got the news coming up at 7:30. Joan.
8: Yeah, there is a shocking story out there about what the United Nations employees were doing to actually help terrorists overseas. An amazing story. We've got it for you coming up here at 7:30 on Super Talk 99.7 WTN.
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6: WTN. Good morning. It's now 7:32, and I'm Joan Jones with your top stories. Breaking news, Metro Nashville police have shot and killed five dogs that have been attacking a woman inside an East Nashville home.
7: Yeah, this is investigation is still ongoing. We just found out it was five pit bulls that attacked the woman inside of this home. Now, she was the homeowner, but that woman is in the hospital this morning recovering from serious injuries. But Metro police say this all started when a neighbor heard a woman needing help inside of that home, and when they forced their way in, they saw five dogs attacking that woman.
6: Channel 4's Joylyn Bukovac there. Metro police say they have not yet identified the woman. President Trump insisting the ceasefire is still holding between Iran and Israel, saying that peace talks continue. Here's Trey Yingst at Fox News.
10: After President Trump called on Israel and Iran to stop shooting, both sides agreed. Since then, Israel has continued to operate against Iran-backed Hezbollah in Lebanon, launching new strikes overnight and issuing fresh evacuation orders this morning. With questions about if the ceasefire could be broken again, international attention remains on the Strait of Hormuz, where the U.S. naval blockade of Iranian ports is expected to continue. CENTCOM says U.S. forces disabled an unladen oil tanker in the Gulf of Oman on Monday after it tried to breach the blockade. An F-A-18 Super Hornet from the USS Abraham Lincoln fired a precision munition into the ship's engineering and steering rooms.
6: And finally this morning, what is happening at the UN? More than 100 staffers at the United Nations Relief and Works Agency for Palestinian Refugees have been referred for suspension or debarment from taking U.S. taxpayer dollars after a federal watchdog found that they had helped Hamas carry out the October 7th terror attacks against Israel. One of the UN staffers was a deputy school principal who also served as an Al-Qassam deputy commander. In fact, five employees had been teachers while also simultaneously serving as military intelligence officials in Hamas. One of those teachers even moved anti-tank missiles to assist the terror group during the October 7th massacre. There may be others, too. The Washington Free Beacon says a total of 1,500 United Nations staffers are now under investigation. That's the latest news. Traffic and weather next. I'm Joan Jones, WTN News.
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6: Yeah, they're still working that accident scene on 65 North in Creve Hall this morning. The left shoulder is blocked off at Harding Place. That's exit 78. And the traffic center says right now there's a secondary crash on the right shoulder. So things are pretty much a mess in that area. You may need to find a new way to get around that. Jolton, Whites Creek Pike at Jackman Road. That one's a crash as well. Antioch, Century Farms Parkway at William Turner Parkway, a crash. And in Two Rivers on Briley Parkway northbound, the off-ramp to Opry Mills, that's a stalled-out vehicle, and it's partially blocking off the off-ramp. Traffic every 10 minutes every morning on Supertalk 99.7 WTN.
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22: I'm WSMV4 First Alert meteorologist Stefano DiPietro. It's another First Alert weather day today. Thunderstorms hit and miss this afternoon, but any storm could produce heavy downpours and gusty winds. So just keep an eye to the sky. We're in the 80s today with that feels like temperature in the upper 90s.
2: 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Joan, you're talking about the United Nations Relief and Works Agency.
6: Sure am.
2: So anybody who's listened to me for any length of time knows that I've been on, they call them UNRWA. I've been on this for so long. Do you know, so just for people that are just joining us. So this is the United Nations Relief and Works Agency. And they've been busted now for helping Hamas. So talk a little bit about what you reported just a few minutes ago. One of the other things that they have done is they will help Hamas. I don't know if this was part of your story, but they will help Hamas hide rocket launchers.
8: Yeah.
2: In schools.
8: Yeah.
2: In hospitals. This is what they do. This is the United Nations.
8: What they found was that these are UN staffers who are serving as school principals and teachers, yet they were also out there as one of them was an Al-Qassam deputy commander.
2: Yep.
8: One of them actually helped to move an anti-tank missile to assist the terror group during the October 7th attack. Like, actually helped a massacre.
2: Yep.
8: And these are UN staffers.
2: They kill over 1,000 Jews.
8: Yeah.
2: And here's the thing, Joan. This is not new. Like, I know your story has an update, but we've known this for years.
8: Yeah.
2: I mean, I remember talking about this back when I was on in middays. This has been going on. So everybody knows. So people always wonder, you know, oh, why does Donald Trump hate the UN? Well, there's this.
8: Yeah. Here's, I don't know if he's speaking English here, but let me run this audio real quick. No, he's not. This is a student, a Palestinian student in one of the UNRWA schools. With Allah's help, we will return, and those Jews who are dogs will smash their heads.
2: Nice.
8: Yeah, and that's what UNRWA is helping. You know, we talk about the teachers in the, that's what those teachers are teaching these kids.
2: Yeah, that's the mentality that they foster. And that's why I'm sorry, but I don't get all upset when Israel has to go in hard against Hamas.
8: And I don't get upset when anybody talks about us pulling out of the UN, because the UN is definitely not on the United States side, nor is it on the side of humanity in general.
2: No, it is. I'm not surprised by any of this, but so there is that story. Did you see what happened last night in New York? So Mamdani, he decides, because, you know, they got the Knicks are in, I guess it's called the NBA Finals. So yeah. The Knicks are in the NBA Finals. And there's a couple of things going on. Number one, and you and I spoke about this before the show, Joan, where there's all this controversy about Donald Trump going to the game.
8: It's the craziest thing. The president's not allowed to go to a game. Are you serious? You would think, now, you know, you know that if this was Biden going or Obama going, there'd be celebrations in the streets and welcoming.
2: They would be like throwing out the first ball or whatever happens at basketball games. Yeah. Do they do that in basketball games?
8: I don't think so. I don't know.
2: No, whatever. Anyway, so there is actually a reporter that, I don't have the audio, but there is a reporter that actually sort of accusatorily asked Donald Trump, do you have any idea?
8: Yeah.
2: How much your ticket was and how the vast, vast majority of Americans could not afford the ticket that you purchased for this game. And I love what Trump said. Trump said, well, that's the way it goes. I mean, we live in America.
8: I just love that response.
2: Yes. I mean, some people have the money to do these things and some people don't. And there's other people saying Donald Trump is not a true Knicks fan.
8: Yes, he is. He's been a New Yorker for his whole life.
2: Even Whoopi Goldberg, believe it or not, came out and said, back up, Donald Trump used to go to Knicks games all the time. He's a big Knicks fan. He even name checked, I guess, one or two of the current Knicks players, which is better than I could do. I don't care about basketball at all. But I do find it kind of funny that people are hyperventilating over Donald Trump going to a basketball game. It is so... I just find the whole thing comical.
9: I know why he did it. First president to ever attend an NBA Finals game.
8: Oh, yeah.
2: What's the name of the arena that they played this in?
8: Madison Square Garden,
9: of course.
2: Isn't it Donald Trump's Madison Square Garden now? Isn't he now trying to put his name on MSG?
8: So did you hear that Stephen A. Smith went off on him?
2: No.
8: So he went off on him. You know, he shouldn't be there. On and on and on. So I have that audio. Hold on. And I have President Trump's response to it as well, which is kind of funny.
2: Yeah.
8: So here's Stephen A. talking about it.
12: Strictly a basketball segment. This president has no business showing up in New York City. I am dead serious. It is selfish. It is narcissistic. It is ridiculous that he is coming to this game.
8: Oh, really? So it's ridiculous. All right. So
2: Donald Trump is no longer an American and he loses his right to go right. to things like basketball games.
8: So then last night, as he's either departing or, it says New York City. So as he's departing New York City, one of the reporters asked him about it. Here you go.
13: ESPN commentator Stephen A. Smith was talking about running for president. He said he would blame you if the Knicks lost the game. How do you respond to that?
14: I think he's a nice guy. But you need a certain aptitude to run for president. You need a high IQ. I'm not sure that Stephen has that. I don't think he does, actually.
2: You know, he has been caught. Like, I've caught him. Other people have caught him in saying some pretty moronic things.
8: Who, Stephen A. Smith?
2: Yeah. Stephen A. Smith. So, I don't know about the whole aptitude thing, whatever. I think that Stephen A. Smith would be, if he actually tried to run for political office, I think Stephen A. Smith is one of those guys who... He is somebody who talks a big game, kind of like Pam Bondi and Cash Patel.
8: Yeah,
2: people
8: They
2: talk a big game, and then they get in a position of power, and they completely freeze, and they lose the moment.
9: I Googled Stephen A. Smith's dumbest quotes on the O.J. Simpson trial, claimed on his radio show that even though he isn't a lawyer, if he had been the prosecutor, Johnny Cochran would not have beaten him.
2: Oh, humility also clearly not something that Stephen A. Smith excels in. No. So he's said a lot of dumb things. And I think there's a lot of people who like to blow hard. And I think that Stephen A. Smith is one of them. And by the way, I like Stephen A. Smith. Anyway, so last night during the game, I need some audio or some video. Mayor Mamdani decided that it would be a great idea to release 5,000 tickets for people to watch the basketball game in Bryant Park, I guess, in New York. So he gives away 5,000 tickets so that people can go watch the basketball game in a park in New York. There are a lot of people who didn't get tickets. And so guess what happened? If you're watching on Super Talk TV, there is a massive brawl that is going on in New York, in Bryant Park.
9: Hundreds of people.
2: The funny part about all of this, there's one guy who is dressed as a superhero who's trying to stop all of the people from fighting. And it's just, you got hundreds
8: of people. But he's a skinny dude and he can't do anything about it.
2: And there's some other guy with a tree branch. I don't know what he's trying to do with his tree branch. But it's just, I mean, obviously... Lack of decorum.
8: There's another scene out there, and it's I see it on Freedom News TV.
2: Yeah,
8: and it's a huge fight on 42nd Street, and the people are just bashing each other. Somebody has a stop sign trying to like bash other people with a stop sign. You pan over, like all these people are in this melee. You pan over, and there's like 20 cops standing there watching it.
2: Yeah.
9: Well. He doesn't have the brightest ideas because, you know, his entire platform is based on the premise that, you know, everyone's a good person, you know, naturally at heart. So if we do nice things for people, people will be nice about it. Clearly not. He also got FIFA to repeal or to alter a rule where now whatever match they're hosting in New York, you can take water into the stadium because people are going to take that and go, oh, I'll just keep it to water. I won't bring any alcohol to get rowdy with or, God forbid, potentially something else.
2: And when they start throwing those water bottles at the players, which I guarantee you is probably going to happen, or each other, 5,000 free tickets Mamdani dished out to Knicks fans. It is understood the violent scenes unfolded on the streets outside the viewing party and clips posted on social media saw huge crowds of Knicks fans brawling. And
8: not only that, I just watched a bunch of them. They're trying to knock over street signs. So yeah. they take them and they rock them back and forth until they come out of the ground.
2: Mm-hmm.
8: Then a whole bunch of them, you know, they've got trees in pots all along the street, breaking the trees all the way down to the stump.
2: Yeah.
8: You know, just destroying anything they can get their hands on.
2: These people are degenerates.
8: They're animals.
2: So you've got Mamdani, who's an idiot.
8: Oh my gosh.
2: Who clearly doesn't know New York because, I mean, I could have told you this was going to happen. That's number one. Number two, Joan, you're right. You've got a lot of these people who are just, they're animals and they're duking it out. And the whole thing ended up in violence. And by the way, one of the things that they're saying is that all of this was not part of any post-game violence like we often see. This is actually midway through. And afterwards, after all of this, there was violence in the streets as people were not able to get in. Cops had to break out the pepper spray. Mamdani, this is my favorite part, though, of the whole story. You ready? Do you know what Mamdani said? Mm-hmm. These

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1: The radio. And I'm just telling you, I'm not racist. There is a whole bunch of black folks. These are all young black children or young adults. Here's the other thing that I'm gonna play again. I want you to watch very closely. You have a bunch of young girls that are knocking over a police officer.
2: Gosh.
1: There's like five of them, and they've just jumped on this cop, and they're pushing him down to the ground. Five girls. And they look like, I don't know, teenagers, whatever. And so, and this is kind of a, you know, a bigger cop. And they're kicking him on the ground. You've got other police officers that are helping this guy, trying to push these girls off of this cop. And they're running around. There's another one. And these girls are just, and these kids, these young adults, are just destroying this festival. This is like the second or third time in a row they've done this in a year. And so, a few things. Number one, I find it hard to believe that that police officer could not have taken those five girls.
2: Oh, yeah.
1: The man has, I'm assuming, the man has a baton.
2: A stun gun.
1: A stun gun.
2: Yeah.
1: And a gun. Now, I'm not suggesting that he pull out the gun, but you know what? If you've got a bunch of freaky girls that are just running all over the place and they're jumping on you, dude, use the damn baton.
3: He looks a little old.
1: What?
3: The cop. He looks a little old. I'm gonna give him the benefit of the doubt that.
1: Well, then you know what? You're not too old to swing a baton.
3: That's true, but
1: you're not too old to pull a trigger on a stun gun. You know what? You only gotta, Joan, back me up on this. You only need to beat the hell out of one of them.
3: No.
1: And then the rest of them are gonna go away.
3: We're past
2: that
3: point.
2: Works with bullies.
3: No. But, if he deployed that taser on one of those girls, the rest of them would have started stomping on his head. I mean,
1: then use the baton. Then use the baton and crack their head open. I am so sick. The fatigue is real.
3: Mm-hmm. No, I agree.
1: The fatigue is real, and I'm so sick. And you people know what I'm talking about. You go online and you see these flash mobs of violence. Do you remember? Hey, Joan, I hate this comment where people say, I am old enough to remember, but yeah. I'm old enough to remember when these flash mobs would be a bunch of people singing in a mall. Now you've got flash mobs of violence.
2: Yes.
1: I'm tired of it.
2: For those days.
1: Can we no longer have family festivals? Musicals. Can we no longer have family festivals without getting overrun by a bunch of unruly kids with no parental guidance whatsoever and cops that are afraid to do a damn thing?
3: It's not even the festivals. I mean, you had down in Florida, gubernatorial candidate Fishback was talking about, they just show up. Whether it's social media coordinated or what, they just show up in groups.
1: Yeah. They coordinate on social media.
3: Yeah. His idea, by the way, I love, was just let's send in armed civilians. It'll dissipate pretty quickly.
1: They, by the way, these people show up with bear spray. They're spraying people. They're destroying tables, attacking cops with the bear spray, damaging property and cars as well. My favorite part, this one line, you ready? Several juveniles were detained and released to guardians.
2: Oh, give me a stinking break.
1: So far, no one has been charged. Ugh. The fatigue is real. I want to see, and people might, you know, say that I'm advocating for violence. No, actually, what I'm doing is I'm advocating stopping the violence by giving these kids some consequences. And maybe they won't do it again. Maybe there won't be a next time. This is happening at sporting events, at malls, family festivals. You got your street takeovers. You have the political rallies or whatever it is. Social media coordination. Zero parental supervision. No legal consequences. Even when you catch them in the act on video. Oh, it is so frustrating.
3: Just imagine, by the way, in the event, in all likelihood, that Carmelo Anthony is found guilty of murder in the state of Texas, they will get worse.
1: We'll see.

0: see. Well, I don't think the majority of these kids know the story of Carmelo Anthony. There might be somebody that tells them what to do and gives them a leftist narrative of it and tell them this is reason why you need to go do this. But this is why they do need to face consequences. If they wanted to build more jails and more prisons to start putting these people away, then that's what they need to do. Because I am tired. I'm fatigued and I'm sick and tired of seeing people like this get away with these kinds of things. It is so incredibly frustrating. And I think that America is tired of it. And we need to come up with some sort of a law or something where this is, and it's state by state. I understand that. But conservative states need to stand up and say, no, we're not going to allow this. Whether, you know, they're talking about flash mobs on the streets. We're seeing this kind of moronic, stupid behavior at graduations as well, where they have the, I just stuck my wet hand in the light socket dance, the whole thing when they get their diploma. Congratulations, you got a diploma. You can read it at fourth grade level. Knock yourself out. See how you do in real life, you moron. Hey, it's 7:57. Joan's got the news coming up. Joan.
1: Yeah, coming up here in the news, an active barricade situation that is continuing in Clarksville this morning. 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
1: Good morning, it's 8:02. I'm Joan Jones with your top stories. Got a closure on a roadway this morning you should know about. It's in Jolton. It's White's Creek Pike at Jackman Road. There was a crash earlier this morning. Looks like the cleanup is underway. But again, in Jolton on White's Creek Pike at Jackman Road, that roadway is closed down. In the news, there's an active barricade situation that continues in Clarksville this morning. Police are asking people living along Sturtevant Drive to stay inside their homes. They were called to the neighborhood last night because of a fight, and that's when they say a man walked into a home and refused to come out. Here's Channel 4's Holly Thompson.
11: Investigators say he has an order prohibiting him from being in this specific area. And we're told he is refusing to cooperate with police and that crisis negotiators have now been brought in to help.
1: And it's not clear if anyone else is inside that home with him. A gas station cashier in Hermitage is recovering at a hospital after trying to stop some shoplifters last night. This happened at the MAPCO on Lebanon Pike about 9:30 last night. The employee chased the shoplifters into the parking lot, and that's when one of the shoplifters produced a gun and shot the clerk. Police are using camera footage. They have not yet tracked down that shooter. New information now about the downing of a U.S. Apache helicopter near the Strait of Hormuz. U.S. Central Command saying the two Army pilots were rescued by an unmanned drone.
12: The rescue was carried out by Navy and Air Force assets from what is called Task Force 59, the Navy's first ever drone task force. An unmanned Navy surface vessel, a drone boat, was sent to pick up the downed crew. The crew was able to climb aboard the boat, which then delivered them to shore. All of this happened within 2 hours of the helicopter going down.
1: That's ABC's Martha Raddatz reporting. And President Trump attending Game 3 of the NBA Finals at Madison Square Garden last night. Here's ABC's Sophie Flay on the reception he got there.
13: It appeared to be a frosty reception at Madison Square Garden for President Trump. Trump, the first sitting president to attend an NBA Finals game.
1: Yeah, and apparently ABC News wasn't rolling their recorders during this. Fans chanting USA in the stands as President Trump was being announced. 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We've got stock futures on the plus side this morning with the Dow futures up 160. That's the latest news, traffic and weather next. I'm Joan Jones, WTN News.
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14: That's Chelsea, my wife. 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
14: Tennessee needs a governor with CEO experience, someone tough like Trump.
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14: President Trump makes tough decisions. 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
15: A CEO who's tough like Trump. 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
14: I'm John Rose. I'm asking for your support.
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1: Okay, so that closure continues. It's in Joelton. It's on White's Creek Pike at Jackman Road. That's where the roadway is shut down this morning. It's a pretty serious accident in that area. Also, wow, this just in, Mount Juliet on East Division Street between Clemens Road and Old Lebanon Dirt Road. That is also closed due to a crash. That one is a box truck that left the road and struck a pole. So two closures on the roadways this morning. Careful out there. In Hadley, Washington, you've got a crash at 28th Avenue North and Herman Street. And one more in Rolling Mill Hill. This is 24 eastbound before I-40 East split. One more. Antioch, Century Farms Parkway. There's a crash at William Turner Parkway. Traffic every 10 minutes every morning on Super Talk 99.7 WTN.
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18: I'm WSMV4 First Alert meteorologist Stefano DiPietro. It's another First Alert weather day today. Thunderstorms hit and miss this afternoon, but any storm could produce heavy downpours and gusty winds. So just keep an eye to the sky. We're in the 80s today with that feels like temperature in the upper 90s.
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0: 808, Nashville's Morning News on Super Talk 99.7 WTN. Love and hate on the Super Text line. Boy, oh boy.
1: Yeah.
0: So I'm just going to read a couple of these. Somebody said, and they're coming in so fast and furious, but 4175 says, you people. Who are you calling you people? I guess that's us.
20: What do you mean you people?
0: You people are not healthy for American society with your propaganda and lies.
1: Yeah, I was going back and forth with that.
0: I was trying
1: person.
0: To figure just, out, though, what propaganda and lies we were telling.
1: He was mad that we talked about UNRWA. And
0: it's a fact that that's what they do. They help Hamas. So, but this guy in number one, here's what's crazy. I would ask 4175, if this show, this little old show in Nashville, Tennessee, if we are not healthy for American society, well, then, 4175, how you feeling? Because this dude has been listening and texting in for like months.
1: Yes. And
0: now, very few people actually.
1: Angry.
0: Yeah. Well, part of the reason why he's mad is because nobody ever responds to him.
1: Yeah.
0: It's like, dude, you sound cray cray. So.
20: You just got to say something good.
0: You know what?
1: How about reasonable? I'd go for reasonable.
0: Calling me a propagandist is actually pretty good because now I'm referring to him. And I'm sure that I've probably mentioned him before, but
20: I know where Dan's a propagandist.
0: Where's that?
20: When he takes a propaganda at his ninja blender machine to make his frozen dangrias.
0: Okay, that has nothing to do with what we're talking about, but I also like to take a propaganda at my hydrangeas, which we covered in the 5 o'clock hour. What's interesting, Joan, is that in the 5 o'clock, after that big, like, frothing at the mouth, you know, angry monologue that I did at the end of the last hour, I got more hate talking about my hydrangeas in the 5 o'clock hour.
20: If you take a propaganda at those hydrangeas, you'll change your mind.
0: People got mad at me because we talked about my hydrangeas. Whatever. I'm not going to go back there. You know, I'm sorry.
1: I just wanted you to get to the news.
0: Yeah.
20: Dan, I consider your hydrangea updates to be news.
0: I enjoyed my hydrangea updates. Anyway, so But I would ask 4175, then if we're not healthy for American society, why is it that you have been listening for months and you care so much that you text in? He also called us Zionist?
1: Yeah, you Zionist.
0: Okay.
1: Speaks.
0: Apparently we just don't get it. Okay.
1: Nolene said, heck, nobody ever responds to me either. And she's not mad.
0: I've responded to Nolene before. Nolene, you're a liar.
1: What the
0: you're
1: heck?
0: You're a propagandist. All right. Anyway, whatever.
1: Billy says, I'm just
0: saying hi to Nolene.
1: I don't think society would accept a police officer using a baton on a minor or multiple minors, especially females. I don't think that would be good policy.
0: That's all right. You can be wrong.
1: Yeah.
0: Because I believe that if you have a bunch of girls or a bunch of minors who are attacking police officers, then yeah, I don't mind them getting hit with a baton.
20: Mama always said you want to act like an adult and you can, you know, reap the consequences of what you sow like an adult.
0: That's actually, your mama was very smart, is very smart, because that's true. I mean, if you haven't seen the video, and you can check out my X feed at Dan Mandy show of what I was playing. You have these young, well, look like teenage girls attacking police officers, and the police officers are not fighting back. And I believe the cops should have the right to use their batons. Now, apparently, what is it our friend Kathy Hinter said?
1: A friend of the show, Kathy Hinter, she said they're not, and she's a retired police officer, they're not allowed to hit above the shoulders with a baton.
0: Well, they should change that law. I'm kidding. You know what? You can kneecap them.
1: Yeah, okay.
0: Kneecap them.
1: That'll stop them for sure.
0: Kneecap them, and if it's...
20: I'm a fan of the less lethal beanbags myself.
0: Yeah, but beanbags, that's a little harder because you have to aim and fire, and opposed to just... If you got somebody real close to you, that's the thing.
20: Yeah, that's true.
0: If they're close, you got like a bunch of girls that are throwing you down and hitting you and bear spraying you, then yeah, you know what? Why not? And sorry if you get hit in the head with a baton, but, you know, mess around and find out. It's fine. What did you say to Kathy? Did you agree with Kathy?
1: Well, I told her that I think the cops would, like, wish to do so, even if they're not allowed. I'm sure they wish to.
0: You see the videos.
1: But I feel like their hands are tied, you know? Not only are they're the ones that are kneecapped. They just aren't allowed to do anything to protect themselves. And if they did do something to protect themselves, guess who would be A, hauled in for an investigation, B, fired, C, they, you know, get a lawsuit filed against them by the city and by the person that they hit. I mean,
20: I'd say they'd even be prosecuted. You had that case in New York of the officer who tried to stop the suspect on a scooter by throwing a cooler in front of it, and he's going to prison for 9 years for manslaughter.
1: Oh, my goodness.
0: And I've mentioned Daniel Penny a couple of times, where this is a guy that saved a whole subway full of people, and his life was ruined.
1: And
0: he almost went to jail.
1: We did the story last week about the cop that showed up in North Carolina to a breaking and entering. And the woman tried to stop him, and so he punched her to the ground.
0: Yeah.
20: And he was charged in that case, yeah.
1: He was charged. He lost his job. I mean, he lost his job within hours. His police force did not stand behind him for us.
20: Which
1: second.
20: Is why when you have those videos of whatever park you were showing earlier, talking about the cops standing off to the side, they're just not going to risk it. They want to keep their pension and their paycheck. Well, whatever pension's left after Mamdani raided it. Yeah. But they want to keep their jobs and their benefits.
0: Speaking of New York and crime and not so much punishment. So the Penn Station slasher, right? This comes from the New York Post.
1: Yes.
0: Penn Station slasher. So this guy, I don't know if you remember this story. This was a couple of days ago where a homeless guy walks into Penn Station and stabs five people with a dagger as he's roaming free despite an arrest just weeks earlier in New Jersey and a conviction from an earlier similar stabbing. Guy's name is Hector DeLeon, 51 years old. And he was quickly released on, wait for it, cashless bail. After his 2022 arrest for slashing a man in the neck in Newark, and then received just 2 years of probation as a sentence, court records show. So this guy is clearly, number one, he's homeless. Number two, I believe that he is beyond helping. I think he's probably criminally insane, mentally ill, whatever. But because they have no real facilities for somebody like this, and they've got the soft on crime policies and the cashless bail, dude stabs a guy in the neck and then he's just walking around free to walk into Penn Station and stab another five people. I mean, they talk about in the New York Post, real quick, because I don't want to miss traffic. Wait till you hear what this guy's criminal record is. It is 8:15, time to check the roads on WTN.
2: Jolton, Whites Creek Pike closed between Baxter Road and Jackman Road due to an accident. Mount Juliet, East Division Street closed between Clemens Road and Old Lebanon Dirt Road due to a crash. Rolling Mill Hill, 24 eastbound before 40, the eastern split. We've got an accident on the right shoulder. I'm Christy O'Brien.
0: As far as your weather goes, a flood watch through 1 o'clock this afternoon. Scattered showers and thunderstorms north of I-40. High around 87. All right. So this guy in New York who stabbed five people, Hector De Leon, he's had at least seven prior arrests, including stabbing a guy in the neck. Six of which unfolded in New Jersey, including bus for aggravated assault, unlawful possession of a weapon, a use of a possession or drugs, assault, domestic assault, and criminal mischief. But again, the soft on crime policies just meant that this guy was allowed to roam free. Before the attack at Penn Station, De Leon was most recently busted May 22nd in Long Branch, New Jersey for theft and possession of drug paraphernalia charges. So in 2022, he stabbed that guy because he was told he was not allowed on the property because he stole things. He pulls out a six-inch blade and stabs the guy. Stabs him. Sounds kind of like Carmelo Anthony, as a matter of fact. But his record is just incident after incident of stabbings and assaults leading up to the attack. And again, he's also homeless. And so, you know, when the Penn Station thing, here's, I'm going to ask this question. Joan, when you hear something like this, I'm going to be honest. Guy running around Penn Station with a knife. First thing I thought of was a Muslim terror attack, right?
21: Yeah.
0: It is what naturally comes to mind. But, you know, the reality is that right now the attacks are coming from the mentally ill, the chronic homeless, the criminally insane, the never punished repeat offenders who keep escalating their behavior. I mean, think about what happened in North Carolina with Irina Zarutska and how she was killed by that guy, DeCarlos Brown. Remember that one? And that dude had a criminal record a mile long. He was mentally ill. It goes on and on. That guy should have either been in prison. He should have been in some sort of a place for the mentally ill or the criminal insane. I know they don't really have those anymore. You see all the people that are throwing other people in front of trains in the subway. And those people are clearly mentally ill as well.
21: Here, you want to seethe?
0: Sure.
21: So in Midtown East, exactly 6/10 of a mile from Madison Square Garden, is a homeless drop-in center called Main Chance.
0: Main Chance?
21: Main Chance.
0: Okay.
21: Homeless drop-in center that the Mamdani administration has gunned for closure. They want to close it down. They want for the homeless people to not have that place to at least drop in and get a good night's sleep or something.
0: Now, why is that?
21: They're going to close down. They said because, Main Chance is overrun. It has too many people showing up every day. And so they couldn't feed everyone. It's run by a not-for-profit operator. Mm-hmm. They couldn't feed everyone every day. They couldn't allow, people to just come in and use the bathrooms all the time. You have to be a shelter, like a resident of the shelter in order to use the facilities. Mm-hmm. Well, Mamdani said you have to give everybody everything all the time or you can't operate here.
0: He's a socialist.
21: Yeah. And so they're going to
0: shut it down, and now you're going to have all these people without any services.
21: And
0: so this kind of thing is
21: going to half mile from MSG, mm-hmm. where this incident happened the other day. Mm-hmm. These people have nowhere to go, and Mamdani is making it even harder for them to have someplace to go.
0: Well, it's a good thing he's defunding all those cops, isn't it?
21: Oh yeah. Mm-hmm.
0: So you got cashless bail. By the way, they do have cashless bail in not only New York, but also New Jersey. So this guy, the subway slasher, he had all of these problems with the law. And basically, he's out walking around. And people who you don't know what this is, cashless bail. It's where people basically commit crimes, but they're not held in jail. They don't have to present any type of bail because, bail is racist. The other guy, he had also broken probation over and over again, this De Leon, the subway slasher. So he's on probation. He doesn't have to present any kind of bail money, and he breaks that probation over and over. And now he stabbed the total of at least six people. Five last week or earlier, whenever that was. And then back in 2022, he stabbed the dude in the neck. So, again, not to belabor the point, but people are always talking about the radical Muslims and terror attacks, and I get it. But the reality is that right now you see these stabbings and the senseless violence happening because we have completely discarded trying to treat people who are mentally ill. And those who are never punished, they're repeat offenders, often because of these cashless bail policies. So that's what's going on.
20: Well, and you can't. In New York, New Jersey, I mean, you can. It's just extremely difficult and expensive. You're not able to protect yourself in the same manner as you can in a Tennessee, Florida, or a Texas.
0: You're not allowed to carry.
20: Because when you said my first thought was it may have been a Muslim terrorist attack, my first thought was how many rounds would I have needed to stop the threat?
0: Right.
20: And prevent him from hurting more than one person if possible.
0: Well, and if you've never been to Penn Station, it is huge. People will say, oh, well, they've got security there. Well, they do. But do you know all the crap that is going on in Penn Station? You walk into Penn Station, and I'm sure that it's the same thing at the other train stations as well. There's Penn Station. There's another big one out there, and I forget what it is. But, I mean, there's homeless people that are all over the place. I mean, they litter the entire train station. And, again, it's huge. So security has their hands full, and then you've got the And then you've got the subway slasher that walks in and he just, he starts stabbing people. And I don't know if they're willing to shoot the guy or not.
20: No, they're probably not. They're try to disarm him first. I guess New York, London, these places don't consider knives to be deadly weapons to the same extent that they consider handguns.
0: Well, it's dumb because you know what? A gun in the hands of a good guy is going to take out a knife or a gun in the hands of a bad guy. It is just that simple. They're so infected with the mind virus of woke that they don't see common sense and they refuse to accept reality of what the American people are dealing with every day, like Mamdani in New York. These liberals, these progressives, whether we're talking about New York, New Jersey, Los Angeles, you could talk about places in Maryland. We could talk about San Francisco. Why do you think Spencer Pratt? Why do you think he was connecting with so many people in Los Angeles? It's because of what the people of Los Angeles have been going through. Yet here we are in Los Angeles. They decided, apparently, to vote for the Democrats yet again, so they get what they vote for. It is 8:24. Joan's got the news coming up at 8:30. Joan.
21: Yeah, coming up here at 8:30. That's it for Spencer Pratt. It's over for him. We've got details of what's happening in that election coming up at 8:30 on Super Talk 99.7 WTN.
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21: Good morning. It's now 8:30 and I'm Joan Jones with your top stories. Well, that's it for Spencer Pratt. Los Angeles City Council member Nithya Raman has officially overtaken him and she'll be the only challenger to Los Angeles Mayor Karen Bass on the November ballot.
7: Certainly you can understand it must be frustrating for Republicans to see a lead of 40,000 plus votes for Spencer Pratt on election night. And then every single day when new votes come in, that lead shrinks. President Trump has been saying for days now that he outright believes it's rigged. And again, he hasn't presented any evidence of that. And we have certainly not seen any evidence of that. This is following a longstanding trend in California vote counting that goes back quite a long time.
21: That's ABC's Trevor Alt reporting. Nashville police have shot and killed five pit bull dogs overnight after responding to a phone call from neighbors who said that they could hear a woman inside her East Nashville home screaming. Here's Channel 4's Joylyn Bukovac.
8: These officers responded just after midnight to reports of a woman screaming. This is near 14th Avenue North and McKinney Avenue. And when they arrived, they say that they could hear someone inside the home in distress. And that's when they found those five dogs attacking that woman. Investigators say officers opened fire to stop the attack, killing all five dogs. And that woman was rushed to the hospital with serious injuries. And right now, police have not released the identity of that woman.
21: Yeah, but we do know she suffered some serious injuries and she is in the hospital. We'll update you with information as soon as we get it. A truck traveling on I-75 in Hamilton County went up in flames and in sparkles on Saturday night. It was carrying fireworks and put on quite a display as it was burning up. Now, we can only joke about it because nobody got injured in the truck or those who were fighting the fire, thank goodness. But we have learned this morning that Tennessee Highway Patrol has cited the fireworks trailer driver on several violations, including lack of hazardous materials registration. That driver didn't have a hazardous materials endorsement, and the truck didn't have a USDOT number. 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We've been trading now for a couple of minutes and Dow Jones Industrials are up 317 points. The Nasdaq starting off here 191 points higher. S&P is up 45 here at the start. That's the latest news, traffic and weather next. I'm Joan Jones, WTN News.
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21: Yeah, two closures still going on this morning. One is in Mount Juliet. This is on East Division Street between Clemens Road and Old Lebanon Dirt Road. It is closed in that area due to a box truck that is involved in a crash. It struck a pole. The crash, they say, is just outside of Mount Juliet. So Tennessee Highway Patrol is working on that. But again, watch yourself in Mount Juliet. East Division Street is closed off. Clemens Road to Old Lebanon Dirt Road. The other one is in Jolton. That's on Whites Creek Pike. It's closed off Baxter Road to Jackman Road. They've been working on a crash scene there for quite a while this morning. In Greenwood, you've got an accident. Gallatin Avenue between West Eastland Avenue and Seymour Avenue. And then in Germantown, Jefferson Street at Rosa Parks Boulevard. There is a crash scene there as well. Traffic every 10 minutes every morning on Supertalk 99.7 WTN.
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14: The propaganda is on every channel. They think we stupid like the truth is just too hard to handle.
0: Oh, did you hear that I got called a propagandist?
15: Let's go. Is it because you're overly pro-zoo?
0: Apparently so.
15: Tell me.
0: First of all, I'm not a propagandist. I'm a propagandist.
15: Oh, let's go.
0: Huh?
15: You should get that tattooed on you.
0: Should that be my tattoo?
21: Don't propagandist? Encourage him, Chris.
15: And right underneath it, no regrets.
0: No regrets. Anyway, yeah, I got called, Joan and I got called propaganda. We got called unhealthy for society.
15: Well, actually. I'm not surprised that Joan is getting labeled that way.
0: Yeah. Well, she's from New Jersey.
15: I am shocked that you're getting labeled that way.
0: Well, you know what? Perhaps he was upset that I am not only, you know, by and large, pro-Israel, but I'm also pro-zoo. Joan, did you know that Chris here is anti-zoo?
15: I am.
21: I knew that he's not a fan of animals or people enjoying themselves watching animals.
15: It's true.
0: I don't think he's a fan of fun.
15: It's not a pro. This isn't a pro data center take. This is just a strictly anti-zoo take.
0: Anti-zoo.
21: Yeah.
15: The zoo is overrated. And I have heard so many people come out of the woodwork to like defend the zoo over the past couple of days. And I'm like, the more I hear it, the more anti-zoo I become.
0: Why?
15: Because it's not fun.
0: The zoo is fun.
15: No, it's not. It's not. You're paying what $30 to $40 a head.
1: Mm-hmm.
15: Okay?
1: Mm-hmm.
15: You're playing Russian roulette with the weather. It is either scorching hot or it is downpouring rain. You never see in the animals. The animals never come out of their enclosure.
1: Wow.
15: You get excited about seeing one animal and it's nap time. And I'm not impressed. The snacks are not good.
21: And they're expensive.
1: Joan, are you anti-zoo too?
15: And then right when you think you have finally made it through the zoopocalypse, they hit you with the gift shop right at the end.
21: Yeah,
15: and then,
21: which you have to walk through in order to get out the door.
15: And then the kids, see, I'm turning her. So then the kids are like, Dad, I need this stuffed animal of a meerkat that's only $60 to remember this day. And every time I get suckered into the stuffed animal, do you know what happens to the stuffed animal, Dan?
1: Mm.
15: The stuffed animal's forgotten about within a day.
1: Mm-hmm.
15: And so are all the memories. But it takes me months to recover from the financial impact of the zoo.
21: All right.
1: So
15: and then, oh, no, hold on. It gets worse. Because then they say, well, you know what? You could actually save a lot of money. You buy a zoo pass.
1: Yeah.
21: And get you can go anytime you want.
15: And then you know how many times you go? You go once. You go once.
2: Point of personal privilege.
1: Yeah.
2: I feel like kids are a factor. I've never had the animal not show up for me, and I've been to multiple zoos across the country.
1: Yeah.
21: Well, you have that attraction thing going on.
2: Oh, so my hormone levels? Is that what it is?
1: Can we not talk about Sam's hormone levels?
21: Yeah.
1: I think that'd be good.
15: Zoos are overrated.
1: All right, here's what I want.
21: Have you ever been there when the animals act badly?
2: I fed a hippo once.
1: I've seen, oh my God. Have I told this? Oh,
21: I have a good story too.
1: Well, hold on. I want to take an on-air Daily Dan poll.
15: Down with the Nashville Zoo.
1: 615-737-9986. I actually want to take phone calls on Chris's hot take on saying that zoos are overrated.
15: Where are the parents in the audience? We need to band together.
1: Well, I'm a parent, and I can tell you that your take leaves me feeling cold and sad.
15: We need to organize a protest.
1: Oh my
15: goodness. This isn't for the data center, just strictly anti-zoo.
1: So do you know what one of my earliest memories is? Now, before I mention this comment, I'm going to say the comment, but there will be no elongated conversation about my comment. I remember as a young person going to the zoo with my father, and I saw a type of monkey pleasuring himself.
21: Yeah.
1: I remember that. Wasn't throwing poo, it was doing that. And I remember saying to my dad, Dad, what's it doing? Come on, son, we gotta go. I think he was anti-zoo after that, as a matter of fact.
15: Yes.
1: Maybe that's what happened to my dad.
15: Many so dads are.
1: I thought it was, now looking back, I think it was funny as all get out. And same thing happened then when I was a father, taking my children to the zoo, the same thing happened. So I don't know, something's up with these monkeys. But anyway, something is up. Anyway, what?
21: So I was at the Philadelphia Zoo.
1: Mm-hmm.
21: This was on a date many, many, many, many years ago. And there was a group of kids, like kindergartners. They were all sitting in front of the tiger display. You know, there was benches,
1: yeah,
21: you know, watching the tigers. And the tiger approached the edge of the cage and sprayed the children
1: with
21: urine. Sprayed the children.
2: The impressive part about that is they have to turn their rear ends towards you to do that.
21: Yeah.
1: Okay, see, I was trying to figure out sort of like how the mechanics of it. Yeah, the logistics of it.
15: You're like Zach Galifianakis in The Hangover. You just doing the mental math.
1: Yeah, trying to figure this thing out. Does that even work? Do they have to lift their leg or how does that work?
21: Yeah, they.
1: So what did the kids do?
15: They obviously cried. They were scarred and they needed therapy after.
1: Do you feel the same way about aquariums?
15: No, actually.
1: Okay, then you're inconsistent.
15: No, I'm not.
1: Yeah, you are. You're a hypocrite.
15: The Chattanooga Aquarium is far better than the Nashville Zoo, and everybody knows it.
1: All right, 6 months.
15: And also, the aquarium is air-conditioned. I can go on a rainy day. I can go on a hot day.
1: Okay, there is that.
15: I can go on a cold day, Dan.
21: There's one more thing about a zoo. The smelly parts.
15: It's very smelly.
21: In the reptile area?
1: Yeah.
21: Ooh, yuck.
1: Well, Yeah, but
2: petting zoo, I imagine, would be worse than the reptile area.
21: Petting zoo is usually outside. When but the reptile area is warm and smelly.
1: Can I
21: and
1: ask,
21: you're enclosed.
1: When did you, Joan, and Chris lose your fun childlike mentality? Because, I mean, you two, I'm usually the get off my lawn guy, but you guys have taken the get off my lawn crown and you've run with it. Now, I want to find out, 615-737-9986. Is it Brian and Madison? Brian, I don't know. What do you think about Chris's take, hot or cold?
3: Hey, Chris, this is Brian. U-Haul Brian.
15: What's up, Brian?
3: I'm supporting you, bro, 100%. I've been to, like Sam, I have been to zoos all over. I've been to one in Germany. But I would like to see a tiger spray a bunch of children. That'd be pretty cool, don't you think?
1: Is that on video somewhere, Joan?
21: No.
15: I love how it's like it translates. It doesn't matter what language you speak. The zoo is a disappointment.
1: Can we be honest? If it were a bunch of kids wanting to have like a flash mob of violence, I would like to see them get sprayed with some tiger spray. Absolutely.
3: Okay, now you're coming over, Dan. You're coming over.
1: You know what?
3: And Chris is right. He's right about the aquarium. It's air conditioned. Go there.
15: Yep.
3: I'm 100% behind you, brother.
15: Thanks, Brian.
1: When you go to the aquarium, do you eat fish, or does that scare the fish that are like there?
15: I don't know. Do they do that?
1: Do they serve fish at an aquarium?
15: They should.
1: You know what? I don't know if they serve fish at an aquarium.
15: That would be based.
1: All right. Well, they serve hamburgers at the zoo, and
15: yeah, but
1: you can see
15: they don't have cows at the zoo.
1: No, I guess they don't.
15: You know what I would like?
1: What?
15: I want a zoo with just average animals. Like, come on, kids, let's go see the squirrels.
1: Let's go see the deer, right? Because I must have seen like five deer on my way in. Kevin's in Nashville on a WTN. By the way, are the deer's rutting right now? You know where the deer like to, you know.
21: Mate. You can say the word mate.
1: Can I say the word mate, Joan?
21: That's okay.
15: If you're not watching on Super Talk TV, you missed the awkward hand motion that Dan was trying to do instead of saying the word.
2: I was about to say, that's what Democrats do, Dan.
1: So, I don't know. All I know is the deer are running around. Last couple of days, man, they've been all over the place on my way into work.
15: There's been a heavy frolic in the air.
1: Has there been a heavy frolic?
21: Well, it is springtime.
1: Yeah. When a deer's mind turns to... What? Anyway, Kevin is in Nashville on WTN. Kevin, what do you think of the Nashville Zoo? Are you pro data center or pro zoo?
4: I don't know about that, but I was going to mention that back in the 90s, the Nashville Zoo was located in Jolton, and it was great. And I remember they had it was called the Grassmere Wildlife Park down in South Nashville, and I went there, and it was bad because it was designed for all the animals to be in their natural habitat, which was far away from you and you could never see it. And then when I discovered that they were going to make that into the new Nashville Zoo, I was like, oh no, this is not going to work.
15: Yep, and you were right.
1: Are you a zoo guy, Kevin? Like, do you like zoos?
4: But not this zoo, not the one that they put here.
1: Have you been to the Louisville Zoo?
4: No, but I heard that's great.
1: If you're a zoo guy, and I am, the Louisville Zoo is incredible, and thanks for calling, Kevin.
15: Don't do it, Kevin. It's just going to be just as disappointing
1: as
15: every other zoo on the planet. Everybody gets hyped.
1: When did you become such a curmudgeon?
15: I'm just letting you know. The anticipation and the hype of going to the zoo is always better than the actual experience of being at the zoo.
1: Can I ask you a question? Were you ever a child?
15: Yes.
1: Okay. When you were a child... Did you go to the zoo? Did your parents take you to the zoo?
15: I did, and I was disappointed then. And I'm disappointed now.
1: If I got Brooks and Kennedy on the phone, would they say, zoo, disappointing?
15: Probably.
1: Well, yeah, because they're listening to their dad complain about it all day.
15: It's true. Listen, the zoo is overrated, and everybody knows it. This isn't a pro data center take. It's not. This is a strictly anti-zoo response to all of the fabricated inorganic love that the zoo has been getting the past few days. The zoo, like, I don't care what anybody says. If there was an elderly center next to the data center, then people would be taking up for the elderly because it doesn't matter what's next to it. People are anti-data center. To go overly pro-zoo the last few days in Nashville has been one of the most fabricated AstroTurf takes I've ever seen. Everyone knows that it is a money pit and you are coming out less happy than you went in.
1: 26-37. Remember, Chris doesn't like the Statue of Liberty either.
15: The Statue of Liberty should be melted down and sold for the national debt, and everybody knows it.
1: So, you know what's so funny? If they put a data center next to an old folks home, people wouldn't care.
15: Isn't that a shame?
1: That is a shame.
15: Like, screw those old people.
1: That's right. You know what? Move it next to Golden Acres or whatever it is.
15: Who cares about light pollution? They can't see. That's what they would say. Oh, the humming's going to bother them? Turn down your hearing aids.
1: They can't hear. Oh, my goodness gracious. Let's see here. Sally is making

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2: Yeah?
3: Just John Wicking it out to the front porch?
2: I would. No, my hydrangeas are in the back porch.
3: Now the deer know, Dan.
2: Last time I checked,
3: was trying to obfuscate.
2: Last time I checked, I wasn't popular with the deer community. They keep trying to run in front of my car.
4: Yeah, Randy texted and he said, "Chris, I've been to zoos before, and eventually I leave feeling sorry for the animals in cages."
3: No.
4: Yeah, all these people have such a big heart for the animals that are locked in captivity.
2: Listen, Randy, you're the one that's keeping them locked in cages, because if it wasn't for your $65 paying to get into the zoo, these animals would probably just either be, number one, put down, or number two, put in the wild, where because they've been raised in captivity, they would be killed by the wild animals.
3: True.
2: Right?
3: Yeah.
4: Do you remember, like, the backyard zoo in Ohio where, like, the lions got out that one time? It was like a Tiger King kind of zoo?
2: I remember that. That was years ago.
4: Based.
2: Oh, my gosh. That was so fun. The Tiger King. Did you watch the Tiger King?
4: Of course I watched the Tiger King. It was all we could do during COVID.
2: Yeah, that's true. Yeah.
3: You have a safari park in Alamo, Tennessee. No. 7.5 mile drive-through.
2: So just so we're clear, I like zoos.
4: Yeah.
2: Chris does not like zoos.
4: Trust us. It's clear, Dan.
2: By the way, apparently the Nashville Zoo, they're advertisers, because in the middle of this segment, the general manager walked up to that window right there to your right and looked in. And there was a little bit of a scowl. That's why you may have, some of you folks, if you're listening real closely, you heard me say, "Oh, God." That was because I looked to my left and saw the general manager peering in.
4: Opinion fueled, baby.
2: Information fueled, opinion driven.
4: Oh.
5: Get it right, Chris.
2: Get it right.
4: Jeez. We're driving the opinions, baby.
2: 1660, you're full of it. Which part?
4: The fact that the zoo is fun. They're attacking you, obviously.
2: Yeah, Dan, pro zoo. I am pro zoo. I know, by the way.
4: 1503 said, "Zoos are smart cities for animals."
2: Listen, if I was a tiger, I would much rather have my dinner brought to me than have to, like, go chasing after it in the wild.
3: And
2: right?
3: You get free reign to apparently urinate on kids.
2: That'd be kind of fun.
5: So I just actually looked that up on YouTube.
4: There's the promo. There's the promo clip. Yeah. You need to update the promos before Dan goes on vacation. You know, I'd love to be a tiger at the zoo. I get my dinner brought to me, and you could urinate on kids. That'd be fun. Dan Mandis in Nashville's Morning News.
2: May or may not be returning.
5: Marconi winning.
3: We don't do tiger blood. We do tiger pee.
2: All right, moving right along. Anyway.
5: I looked that up about the tigers peeing, and there's like multiple videos of tigers.
3: It's like a pressure washer.
5: Yeah, they enjoy doing that to young children.
2: All right, gotta go. 850.
4: Hold on. This is another thing, real quick. The clouded leopard. Come on. Nobody even knew what the clouded leopard was before last week.
2: That's why we need them in the zoos.
4: Anti-clouded leopard, but we'll save that for another day.
2: I'm all about the clouded leopard.
4: Yeah,
2: anyway.
4: Yeah, that tracks, Dan.
2: 855. Joan was coming up.
5: A U.S. helicopter downed in the Middle East. We've got the latest on the rescue of the pilots coming up here at 9 on Super Talk 99.7 WTN.
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7: Rural Hill, 24 Westman at Bell Road. Accident moved to the right shoulder. Jolton, White's Creek Pike closed between Baxter Road and Jackman Road due to an accident. And Mount Juliet, east of Vision Street, is closed between Clemens Road and Old Lebanon Dirt Road due to a crash. I'm Christy O'Brien.
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12: I'm Joan Jones with your top stories and an update here on the road closures that we have in Jolton. It's still closed off on White's Creek Pike between Baxter Road and Jackman Road due to a crash. Mount Juliet, a crash is closed down East Division Street between Clemens Road and Old Lebanon Dirt Road. We'll keep you updated on those throughout the morning. A U.S. helicopter crashing near the Strait of Hormuz overnight. Reuters reporting this was an Apache gunship. President Trump speaking last night about the two pilots on board.
13: The pilots are fine, yeah.
12: And what?
13: Nobody
12: what
13: injured.
12: Brought it down?
13: We are going to issue a report tomorrow, but the pilots are fine, yeah.
12: Now, ABC's Martha Raddatz is reporting that the pilots were rescued by an unmanned surface vessel, a maritime drone that picked them up and took them to dry land.
14: We do not know whether this helicopter was shot down or whether this was mechanical difficulty, but these Apache helicopters have been aggressively patrolling the Strait of Hormuz looking for Iranian small boats. This comes in a part of a very high tension, and it has gone back down again in the last few days.
12: Rescue took place within 2 hours of the helicopter going down. A close call for a family in Lebanon after a bullet fired off in one apartment became lodged in a baby's crib next door. We brought this story to you yesterday. Now, Channel 4's Brendan Tierney speaks to the baby's family at the Limestone Trail Complex in Lebanon.
15: The family told me at least one of them could have easily been killed if they'd been home when that bullet flew into their apartment. They didn't feel comfortable talking with me on camera, but let me inside their home to capture these images of the bullet holes in the wall. It bounced around four different rooms before landing in a crib. Neighbors told me this is their last straw, and they're moving out because of the safety issues.
16: There is a lot of unruly children here. My son doesn't even come outside because of it, and there's never parents out here.
15: Police say the 14-year-old was kicking and spitting on officers as they arrested him for shooting the stolen gun. He's now facing multiple charges.
12: Other news, a woman accused of threatening a Nashville preschool is now behind bars. This happened back in April outside Belmont Weekday School on the campus of Belmont University. Here's Channel 4's Marius Payton.
17: Investigators say Linda Perry was walking near the playground when a teacher heard her threaten to, quote, kill all of them, end of quote. Police were still looking for her when she was caught yesterday during an alleged shoplifting incident at the mall at Green Hills.
12: Now, Perry was hit with a felony charge of threatening to commit an act of mass violence. That's the latest news. Stick around for your traffic next. I'm Joan Jones, WTN News.
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18: How did I lose weight? And I did. 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I did. I love this stuff. 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
7: Rural Hill, 24 Westman at Bell Road. Accident moved to the right shoulder. Jolton, Whites Creek Pike closed between Baxter Road and Jackman Road due to an accident. And Mount Juliet, east of Vision Street, is closed between Clemens Road and Old Lebanon Dirt Road due to a crash. I'm Christy O'Brien.
18: How did I lose weight? And I did. Lean, right here. I did. I love this stuff. Listen, Brickhouse Nutrition been with me for a long time. 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
20: I'm WSMV4 First Alert Meteorologist Stefano DiPietro. It's a First Alert weather day today with hit and miss thunderstorms expected this afternoon. So not everybody sees rainfall, but any thunderstorm could produce heavy rainfall and potentially some gusty winds. Low end threat overall. We're in the 80s today with a feels like temperature in the upper 90s, down to the 60s and 70s tonight. Tomorrow, an isolated shower. Many of us are dry, though. It's hot. It's humid. We're back in the 90s with a heat index that'll be near, if not into, the triple digits for our Wednesday.
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23: 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We got a big show for you today, a lot to talk about. And I'm just not going to pretend that anybody cares about the zoo. I think that your opinions have been astroturfed by Big Zoo. And this is just, it's too much for me. I'm not pro data center either. Just let the record show. I'm just anti-zoo.
24: You're not that guy, pal. Trust me. You're not that guy.
23: I am that guy. And I'm not going to pretend that I care.
24: Nope.
23: Is that fair? Mason, how do you feel about the zoo?
25: I think it's fair that you could be wrong. It's okay.
23: Okay.
25: It's okay. Sometimes someone who's good at their job is wrong every once in a while.
23: You're showing your age, my man. Wait until you have little ones. You're still in the child mindset of frolicking through the zoo.
25: Yeah.
23: And mom and dad buying the snacks. And getting your little stuffy on the way out.
25: I've gone to the zoo as an adult. It's still fun.
23: Weird.
25: What, can you not look at animals as an adult?
23: No. I view adults that go to the zoo alone as the same way I view adults that go to Disneyland alone.
26: I was just thinking the same thing. I can't believe you said that. Yeah.
23: Weird.
25: It's weird if you go with that mindset, yeah.
23: I think it's weird going with your mindset. I don't. I'm not going to sit here and pretend that I'm such a fan of the zoo. And oh my gosh, how could this happen?
25: It was more for going back for nostalgia's sake more than anything.
23: I just don't think anybody actually cares about the zoo. I really don't. I think that everybody is very anti data center, which I get and I agree with, and I'm with you on that.
25: Yeah.
23: But this whole pro zoo energy, inorganic, fake. it's just not. Where were you last week? You didn't care about the zoo then. You only cared when the TV told you to care.
25: Have you looked into ticket prices?
23: Yeah, they're ridiculous.
25: I'm not saying like...
23: They're absolutely ridiculous.
25: What about attendance? How many people do you know were going before they started talking about it? Maybe it's just the silent minority who's yelling about it.
23: I feel like this is a huge propaganda push by Big Zoo. I don't even think the data center was thinking about buying that property.
25: Until now.
23: I think that there was a shady backroom deal between Big Data and Big Zoo, and they said, we're gonna drum up some interest.
25: We really need some money as a zoo. Please pretend to put a data center here.
23: Honestly.
25: Please.
23: Do you think that there would have been as much uproar if they were going to put the data center next to an elderly home? Of course not. I have to care more about a clouded leopard than I do about my grandma? Get real. Nobody would have said a peep if they were putting it next to an old folks home. Nobody.
25: I don't agree with that.
23: You don't agree with that?
25: I feel like people would still talk if it was next to an old folks home.
23: Barely. Mm. They're like, oh, will someone think of the chupacabra? Is that a real animal? I think that's a real animal.
0: I don't go to the zoo enough to know. My kids.
25: It's all fake.
0: They're like, Dad, will you go to the zoo? I'm like, let me tell you about pandas and what I learned on the underbelly of the internet. Have you seen the panda memes?
25: Yeah.
0: That they're not real?
25: Nope. Just painted.
0: Just saying.
25: Seen the koala hate?
0: No, there's koala hate?
25: Yeah.
0: I'll sign koala up for it.
25: Koala spread chlamydia.
0: Do they really? And this is what you think is okay to take your kids to. A chlamydia-infested pen. This is disgusting, guys. Nobody should be pretending that this is okay. You go to the zoo, right? Now, I have a large family. I understand that it doesn't cost everyone $3,000 to get through the door. Some of you, it's just $1,000. But you're paying to enter. You're paying to park. You're playing weather roulette. It's either going to be 130 degrees or it's going to be downpouring.
25: That's everywhere in Tennessee.
0: Dude, don't get me started.
25: Welcome to Nashville.
0: Then you got to go on a mile walk through the twists and the turns, and everybody has their opinions on which way they want to go first.
25: Oh, no. Chris doesn't like being active.
0: And then you get 20 minutes in, and one of the kids, who is old enough to walk, mind you, suddenly can't walk anymore. Suddenly, they can't walk. And you think, we'll get around this next time. We'll bring the wagon. Okay. So you bring the wagon the next time. Now, no, I'm not a baby. I don't want to be in the wagon. So then you're stuck with the wagon trying to navigate these crowds with a wagon.
25: No kids in it.
0: Nobody's in the wagon. So you can't win for losing.
25: Chris.
0: And then everybody's hungry. Nobody wants the Uncrustables you packed. No. Not when there's $35 nachos available. So you get the nachos, and then you got to wash the nachos down with some red dye and a popsicle, right? Of course you do. So you do that, and then you have feral little monsters running around. They're the ones that should be in the cages after you give them the red dye. So then you got to deal with that. And then after all of this, after the hours in the heat or in the rain, the entire visit hinges on the gift shop. It is either a good experience or it is the worst experience you've ever had. And it has to come down to a stuffed animal snake that is $75.
25: At least.
0: Or a bubble wand. Okay, I'm sorry. How does a bubble wand commemorate this trip to the zoo? Well, Dad, let me tell you.
25: Have you ever had soap float up into your eye before?
0: Like, I don't even understand some of the stuff they sell. They're like selling lightsabers. It's like, why, what? What does this have to do with the zoo? What does this even have to do with? No, I'm tired of pretending that the zoo is a fun place to go for
25: families.
0: Point
25: on the doll where they hurt you.
0: I'm not.
25: Point on the doll where they hurt you.
0: I am not going to keep faking it when everybody knows I'm right. This is not a pro data center take. This is a strictly anti-zoo take. The zoo is one of the most overrated places you can take your children. You know where you can see all of these animals for free? YouTube.
25: But not in person.
0: Nobody cares.
25: Apparently they do.
0: You can't even touch them.
25: Yeah, they actually have a petting zoo, so you can touch them.
0: Then you get koala chlamydia.
25: Koala chlamydia.
0: Congratulations. You've just ruined your child's future. All I'm saying is I think that all the, oh my gosh, will someone think of the zoo, is just completely overblown. No, when's the last time you went to the zoo? 7004 said, well, just don't go. I don't.
25: That's the whole point of this rant.
0: I don't do it.
25: Chris, don't go.
0: I won't.
25: You don't.
0: People don't think it'd be like it is, but it do. Just letting you know. Zoos are overrated. Fight me. Hey, speaking of fights, did you see what happened in New York last night?
25: What a segue.
0: Dude, Radio Gold, baby. That's what
25: it's
0: we
25: like
0: do
25: here.
0: It's
25: like a zoo up there.
0: Oh my gosh, was it ever.
25: Chaotic as ever.
0: Okay, so was it a real fight? I mean, I think it eventually turned into a real fight, but I saw one, and you tell me. So, like, here's the thing. I've seen the viral videos on, like, the New York subway.
25: Mm-hmm.
0: Where they're doing the thing and they're like fake wrestling.
25: Yeah, they're just pretending.
0: Not like, I mean, I say fake wrestling, but I think that's implied. They're doing the WWF stuff. And it's actually pretty cool when they do it on the subways, not going to lie. And it's free. It's not overpriced like the zoo.
25: So, or WWE.
0: I mean, of all the things that you could run into on a New York subway, guys doing a WWF match, that's way better than some of the things that you could run into. So I see this video last night. They had in Manhattan. Is it Manhattan? Is that what they're calling it these days? They're in Manhattan. And these guys are at a watch party for the Knicks, which is hilarious because
25: it's for the Knicks.
0: Yeah. So, okay. Can I also start with, there's nothing that I enjoy more than seeing New York disappointed. And I don't really care about who wins the championship unless it involves the Knicks falling to the Spurs, because then I'll just be happy that New York is upset.
25: Yeah.
0: Is that fair? I think that's fair.
25: It's understandable.
0: So there's a brawl. There's a brawl breaking out. But there's a dude who's swinging a stop sign like it's a WWF chair. And he's not really swinging it. And it makes me think that they're just doing like a fake WWF fight. And he doesn't drop his bottle of Hennessy, not once.
25: He's got his priorities in order.
0: I mean, he hung on to that bottle of Henny. He's got his drink. He's got his two-step. And it just doesn't look like anybody's actually throwing real punches. It looks like they're pulling their punches. But people got arrested. I think the arrests were real. But...
25: ooh, that kick.
0: Oh, that, yeah, all right. Maybe that was real. Maybe it started as a fake fight, but then it ended up...
25: they realized,
0: and then
25: here's the other you thing. Actually hit me.
0: There, like, while this brawl is unfolding, there is about 20 cops just watching it play out in real time.
25: I think they were waiting for the actual violence to start.
0: There was really, it was limited violence, right?
25: It wasn't that as aggressive as I think they thought it was going to start out as.
0: But like, once the big guy drops his bottle of Henny, then we know it's time to break it up. It's like hockey refs, once they fall on the ground, it's like, all right, boys, you've had enough. It's like, well, all right, we're not going to make a move until the big man drops his bottle of Henny.
25: It's like that, or you see a pair of gloves fly.
0: Yeah. So anyway, the police stepped in and did what they do. There's a female police officer not doing anything. Yeah. I don't know. It's embarrassing. Classic New York flavor. Classic. I got another one. There's two videos of this brawl. The second brawl looked way, way more wild than the first one.
25: Oh, that's the only one I've seen.
0: If you're watching us on Super Talk TV, we got the videos of the brawl. I mean, these guys, it looks way more chaotic. I mean, it looks like a fight club.
25: Yeah, everybody circled around in a ring watching these people just throw punches.
0: And it's just everyone has, like, there's like 300 cell phones recording this, and we only get two videos.
25: And it's all shaky cam.
0: Yep.
25: Oh, the random superhero in the middle there. All orange, blue mask, blue cape.
0: So that guy's been running around a bunch.
25: Yeah.
0: You remember the video I showed you yesterday?
25: Mm-hmm.
0: So the Knicks fans were so excited after the first two games that there were black guys walking around with a white guy, and they were like, I'm so excited! White people have an N-word pass. And then they look at the white guy, and he's like, boys, come on here. And
25: I'm
0: he's
25: not
0: like,
25: gonna say it.
0: He's like, you got an N-word pass today. Like, this is how high they were after two wins. He said, you got an N-word pass today. He's like, boys, come on. Don't make me say it. And the guy looked at him and goes, you better say it. And he goes, I love you, N-words. And then the whole crowd goes crazy. Juxtapose that with what happened last night after one loss. Like, you're still up in the series, yet the city is devolving into chaos.
25: Anarchy reigns like after a Knicks loss.
0: Boys, come on!
25: What are we doing?
0: It's just a lot of people that are disappointed.
25: And again, in this video, cops just standing around. Like, some of them doing stuff, not all of them.
0: Okay, so I went to a lot of celebrations during my teenage years.
25: Mm-hmm.
0: Growing up in Boston, I would, as an adult, I look at these mob scenes and I think, what the hell was I thinking?
25: Oh, yeah.
0: Right?
25: It's like anything could happen. Like, trigger enough people.
0: I'm like, why on earth did I go to downtown Boston on St. Patrick's Day? Why on earth was I out there after the 2008 Celtics won the championship? What was I thinking when the Bruins won the Stanley Cup in 2011? I have no idea.
25: This will be fun.
0: I've often said to my wife, I'm like, 20-year-old Chris would think that 37-year-old Chris is an absolute dweeb. Because I'm like, nothing good happens after 10 o'clock, 20-year-old Chris.
25: I have to be in bed by then.
0: Like, what are we doing?
25: What a dork.
0: I don't understand. I don't know why. You have kids and you instantly become a curmudgeon.
25: You realize life is important? Crazy.
0: Yep. Yeah, like, hey, you know, I actually wouldn't want to die during a celebration.
25: Yeah, I don't want to accidentally get punched in the jaw and knocked out.
0: Yeah, I don't know.
25: Doesn't sound fun.
0: I don't want the local African-Americans to tell me that I have an N-word pass. I'm good, actually. I'm good on that for today. Maybe later.
18: You sure about that?
0: Maybe later.
25: Maybe later.
0: We'll save that one for another day.
1: I'm in danger.
0: That's what I would have thought. Yeah. Isn't that what you would have thought?
25: No, 100%.
0: I think that's what the kid thought. It's like, boys, come on. I can't say that.
25: This is a trap. This has to be a trap.
0: And then he looked at me. He's like, you better say it.
25: So I was like, he's so aggressive. And I was like, okay.
0: I was like, oh my gosh.
25: Okay.
0: I think I'm in danger if I don't say it now.
25: Yeah.
0: It was hilarious.
25: But he led with love, and that's what matters.
0: That video was hilarious. Me and Mason giggled.
25: We laughed for a good.
0: You thought your weekend was good. I mean, listen, it was all good just a couple days ago in New York. Now everything's falling apart. I do pray that New York takes another loss. They've been on a string of losses lately since the election of Mayor Mamdani.
25: Yeah, I was about to say, do you think this is over the... Take this next to the Knicks loss and put it next to Mamdani asking for more money.
0: Hey, what's the bigger loss for New York? Having a communist, Muslim, socialist mayor... Or the Knicks losing their first home NBA Finals game since, like, what was it, the 70s? Or was it the 50s? I don't know. Jury's still out.
25: We'll see what happens.
0: Donald Trump was there. A lot of people were very disappointed. But the commissioner of the NBA actually gave him his flowers. We'll talk about that when we get back. It's 921. 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
0: And another thing about the zoo.
12: Oh, boy.
0: No, I got one more.
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0: And we're going to get to the headlines in less than 3 minutes on Supertalk 99.7 WTN. But 8686 texted in, and he reminded me of something that I've blocked out of my memory. What do the kids get the most excited about at the zoo? Dino Trek.
25: I was going to say the reptile exhibit.
0: No, it's where you walk through the woods and you get to see all the fake dinosaur statues. Because when you go to a zoo full of real animals, what you really want to see are ones that scientists created. Dinosaurs aren't real. Everybody knows it.
25: And what are the skulls that we have? What are the proven bone skulls that we have, Chris?
0: Yeah, prove it. Prove it is what I would say.
25: I think they did. I think that's the whole point.
0: Okay, fine. I'll concede. I'll concede. Maybe dinosaurs are real. But how do we know they roared?
25: You know what? That's a fair argument.
0: How do we know there wasn't a mew? You know, we don't know.
25: A lot of people say they did really deep chirps.
0: Like it was like a little bit more of a squawk.
25: Yeah.
0: It was a dino squawk.
25: With teeth.
0: But they
26: kind
0: want
26: of
0: me
26: like
0: to
26: birds.
0: They want me to pay $75,000 to go to the zoo. And then
25: I love how you add a zero every time.
0: It's just $750,000 for you to walk through and check out the dinosaur statues, because that's what we paid for.
25: Don't forget about the playground.
0: Oh, will someone think of the dinosaur statues? They're going to be up all night if there's a data center next to it. Get out of here.
25: Dinosaurs deserve their own exhibit.
0: Oh, will someone think of the merry-go-round in the middle of the zoo? Oh, there's a zip line. This shouldn't be part of the zoo.
25: There's a zip line now?
0: There was a zip. Yeah, there's always been a zip line.
25: Not always.
0: For as long as I've been here. The kids are like, can we ride the zip line? I'm like, no, it's $4,500.
25: A piece.
0: No. And then there's always the one kid who's not tall enough to ride. And then so the big ones get to go. And then there's the little ones are crying. Thanks. Thanks, Nashville Zoo.
25: Thanks, Freddie O'Connell.
0: Thanks, Mayor Freddie. No. Yeah, Dino Trek. Dino Trek. Get out of here. Honestly. For just one house payment, you can enjoy all of this. It's 9:30 on Supertalk 99.7 WTN.
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12: WTN. Good morning, I'm Joan Jones with your top stories. Metro Nashville police shot and killed five dogs overnight that had been attacking a woman inside an East Nashville home. Here's Channel 4's Joylyn Bukovec.
5: Yeah, this investigation is still ongoing. We just found out it was five pit bulls that attacked the woman inside of this home. Now, she was the homeowner, but that woman is in the hospital this morning recovering from serious injuries. But Metro police say this all started when a neighbor heard a woman needing help inside of that home. And when they forced their way in, they saw five dogs attacking that woman.
26: Metro police are now conducting an internal review of that incident. President Trump insisting the ceasefire is still holding between Iran and Israel, saying peace talks continue. Here's Trey Yingst at Fox News.
8: After President Trump called on Israel and Iran to stop shooting, both sides agreed. Since then, Israel has continued to operate against Iran-backed Hezbollah in Lebanon, launching new strikes overnight and issuing fresh evacuation orders this morning. With questions about if the ceasefire could be broken again, international attention remains on the Strait of Hormuz, where the U.S. naval blockade of Iranian ports is expected to continue. CENTCOM says U.S. forces disabled an unladen oil tanker in the Gulf of Oman on Monday after it tried to breach the blockade. An F-A-18 Super Hornet from the USS Abraham Lincoln fired a precision munition into the ship's engineering and steering rooms.
26: Other news, what is happening at the UN? More than 100 staffers at the United Nations Relief and Works Agency for Palestinian Refugees have been referred for suspension or debarment from taking U.S. taxpayer dollars after a federal watchdog found that they had helped Hamas carry out the October 7th terror attack against Israel. One of the UN staffers was actually a deputy school principal who had also served as an Al-Qassam deputy commander. In fact, five employees had been teachers while simultaneously serving as military intelligence officials in Hamas. One of those teachers even moved anti-tank missiles to assist the terror group during the October 7th massacre. There may be others, too. The Washington Free Beacon says a total of 1,500 UN staffers are now under investigation. That is the latest news. Weather is next. I'm Joan Jones, WTN News.
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20: I'm WSMV4 First Alert Meteorologist Stefano DiPietro. It's a First Alert weather day today with hit and miss thunderstorms expected this afternoon. So not everybody sees rainfall, but any thunderstorm could produce heavy rainfall and potentially some gusty winds. Low end threat overall. We're in the 80s today with a feels like temperature in the upper 90s, down to the 60s and 70s tonight. Tomorrow, an isolated shower. Many of us are dry, though. It's hot. It's humid. We're back in the 90s with a heat index that'll be near, if not into, the triple digits for our Wednesday.
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23: 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My name is Chris Hand. 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You can listen to us on all the apps, the FM dial. You can watch us on YouTube and Rumble. We ask you to hit subscribe. I got four kids. They want to go to the zoo. It's not cheap. So hit subscribe.
25: Yeah, rates are up to $75 million now.
0: That's, yeah, dude, it's getting crazy.
25: Per person is nuts.
0: It's getting crazy. Nobody cared about the zoo. I'm not going to do it much longer, I promise, until I do it again. But nobody cared about the zoo. Nobody did. It was an afterthought. And nobody would care this much if the data center was going next to grandma's old folks' home.
25: I still disagree.
0: I don't.
25: I feel like people do care about their grandmas.
0: People say it be like it is, but it don't.
25: But it don't?
0: It don't.
25: Oh. Those are Nick's fighting words right there.
0: It is. We got a lot to get to. In the meantime, I'm not going to let Mason keep distracting me with this zoo talk. This aspiring zoologist that we have in the back. Who likes to go alone as an adult. So weird.
25: I went alone?
0: So weird.
25: Whoa.
0: He goes by himself.
25: Whoa.
0: He goes by himself.
25: Not true.
0: He's the guy. And you're like, is that guy following us? It's like, no, I think he's just here alone, honey.
25: You know what? If that was me, yes, that is sad. That's unwarranted. Disney adult bad.
0: Okay. Is it weirder that you go alone or that you go with your other male friends?
25: There were men and women in the group.
0: Okay, all right. I love you. I'm just
25: I know.
0: All right,
25: allegedly.
0: So
25: allegedly.
0: So listen, I think we all understand that California is a bastion of integrity.
25: Oh, absolutely.
0: And just because there's been a little bit of hospice fraud, and just because they've given out just a little bit of health insurance to undocumented citizens, including boobs to at least that one illegal alien.
25: At least.
0: And that's documented. He's like, see, the state gave me these. It's like, oh, it's ma'am. Just because they did it that one time or twice. I don't know how you do that, how you calculate that.
25: I think it's one surgery.
0: Just because they did it one time.
25: Yeah.
0: Allegedly.
25: Allegedly.
0: Allegedly.
25: Allegedly. Allegedly.
0: They would never cheat in an election, right?
25: No.
0: No, they're a bastion of integrity.
25: Why would they do that?
0: Why would they cheat in an election?
25: They have no reason to.
0: So I don't necessarily buy it. I don't think anybody really buys it when Spencer Pratt has been eliminated from contention for the runoff in November. It doesn't pass the sniff test, especially when all of the mail-in ballots that are coming in, they don't actually help anybody except Nithya Raman. Like, it's essentially it only helped Nithya Raman, who was the one that Spencer Pratt said would get stabbed in the neck if she went below the freeway with him. He's absolutely right. Nithya Raman shouldn't be heading to the runoff election. Spencer Pratt should. Now, I will preface it with this. I still don't think Spencer Pratt would have won. he would have been up against the entire Democrat machine. If you looked at the tallies on night one, I mean, it was still over 50% of the vote went to Democrats. I don't think that was going to magically change overnight. But that doesn't mean that we shouldn't look into this as conservatives. That doesn't mean that we shouldn't put up a stink when the mail-in ballots come in and it smells like you know what, because the mail-in ballots just heavily favor one Nithya Raman. And then she's advancing to the runoff election after 7 days of vote counting. And then as soon as Nithya Raman is in the lead, it's like, wow, we ran out of guys. Can you believe that? It only took us 7 days this time, guys. We're doing pretty good. We're up in that average. Then they can stop counting. Am I the only one that thinks that doesn't sound right?
25: I don't think it passed the sniff test.
0: No, the sniff test has been failed, my friends. It's a quicker failure of a sniff test than any trip to the zoo. I swear I'm going to be done with the zoo stuff soon.
25: Until the next time.
0: I'm not the only one that thinks it's off. Let's be perfectly honest. A lot of us do. But J.D. Vance called it out last night with Jesse Waters.
7: Is how is it that you had, you know, Karen Bass was in first place, Spencer Pratt was in second place, and then this other woman was in third place? You would expect these mail-in ballots to kind of meet that same basic pattern where, you know, number one would get the most votes, number two would get the second most votes, and so on. But somehow we find ourselves in a situation where, number one, they're still receiving ballots, not just counting ballots, Jesse, they're still receiving ballots. And number two, the way that they're coming in just so happens to work out such that the Republican is getting kicked out of the final two, so it's a Democrat versus Democrat runoff. That seems pretty shady to me, especially when you add on top of the fact that in California, you are prohibited from asking for somebody's identification before they vote.
0: It's pretty shady. Pretty weird. By the way, to register to vote, you only need a gym membership as proof of ID or an insurance card, which they give out to illegal aliens, as we previously documented, at least in one case, to get boobs for a man. Because health, obviously, you stupid bigot. Duh. I'm sorry. This is America. And we actually classify mental health right up there with everything else. And clearly, the only way we could save this man's life, this undocumented Angelino, was to give him boobs. Bigot. Just stop asking questions, dude. Get with the program, guys. This is healthcare. We put the care in healthcare in California, obviously. Obviously.
14: You just found out through the U.S. attorney there that you can register to vote with a gym membership card. How ridiculous is that?
7: Well, and of course, we know that that Gold Gym would probably hand out a gym membership to anybody who's willing to pay, including, for example, an illegal alien. We joke about this, Jesse, but that's why these elections don't have the legitimacy they need, is because if you're going to give a card to anybody who's willing to pay $10 a month for a gym membership, then you're not actually going to ensure that person is legitimately able to vote. This is why we have, for example, photo ID to get on an airplane so that airplane rides are safe. This is why we have photo ID to purchase alcohol to ensure that you're the proper age. It's insane that we have a state not only that doesn't ask for your identification, but will throw you in jail if you're an elections official who is asking for identification.
0: So you're obviously the vice president is spreading misinformation and hate speech. I've bought booze plenty of times with a gym membership. Everyone has. Listen, we can play all of the lies and the misinformation from Republicans all day long. What we should be doing is listening to someone far more reasonable on the topic, Timu Obama, Hakeem Jeffries, or as the left likes to call him, Apak Shakur.
15: Leader Jeffries, looking at the state of California, the state has rampant SNAP fraud, hospice fraud, immigration fraud. Are we really supposed to believe there's no election fraud in California? And if so, if there's no election fraud, then why would California Democrats refuse a federal audit?
16: California is a great place to live. I appreciate the
0: Is it? Okay. I mean, let's just, for starters there, to lead with California is a great place to live? For who? For whom? I see the homeless on the Skid Row. Are they? Do they consider this a great place to live? I mean, if you're homeless, it's probably the best weather that you could get, to be fair. But for the other individuals that are stepping over needles in human feces on the sidewalk everywhere you go, is it a great place to live? I mean, honestly, we didn't even get 7 seconds into his answer. First of all, California is a great place to live. Is it? Is it for your million-dollar shacks?
3: You sure about that?
0: I mean, let's be real. Again, I mentioned this yesterday, but I do. Every time I'll talk to my friend Joe Bob, who is out in California. He's in Ontario, California, which is like right outside of L.A. I'm like, dude, I always think like you're so smart until I remember you still live in California. What are you doing? He's like, I know. But there are some people out there that don't want to give up on it. And I think it's time. But, you know, maybe Hakeem Jeffries is right. California is a great place to live.
16: I appreciate the leadership of Governor Gavin Newsom, as well as, of course, the California delegation, which is a tremendous group of public servants.
0: The same public servants who are making it illegal to expose the fraud that Nick Shirley did with the Stop Nick Shirley Act. Gavin Newsom, unprecedented leadership. There's no water in the fire hydrants. Your state is in a budget crisis. More people are leaving there than any other state in the union. I'm absolutely rocking, right? Is it rocking out there? I think it's rocking. You know, if we're being fair, the leadership that he displayed when Xi Jinping was coming to town and they were able to clean everything up in like a weekend, that was pretty cool.
16: There is no election fraud in California. Donald Trump is making it up. He can't point to a shred of evidence to prove his point. This is all a conspiracy theory because Donald Trump knows in November he's going down in flames electorally and Republicans are about to lose the House.
0: You sure about that, Mr. Leader? Are you confident? Now, if you're not watching on Super Talk TV, I think it's important to point out how embarrassing this grown man looks. He's wearing a brand new, crisp, white New York Knicks hat. How old is Hakeem Jeffries? Can you find out how old Hakeem Jeffries is? I don't know his exact age. I think he's in his 50s or something. But I can tell you this much. He is far too old to be leaving the sticker on his ball cap. I think that's fair to say.
25: 55.
0: Way too old. Way too old for a sticker on the ball cap. I would say once you get past 22, you should be removing the sticker from your ball cap. I feel like that's a good line in the sand. I would say younger, you know, but I give a grace period. I'll give a little grace period. But he just bought the hat today. The brim is completely flat, looking like a goober. And he looks embarrassing. I'm not gonna sit here and tell you that he doesn't. And the ball cap looks way too big for his dome. Is that just me? Looks like he got a lot of wiggle room inside that. It's a fitted cap, too. He's not wearing a snapback. He's wearing a fitted cap. And he's like, they're like, sorry, sir. We don't have a 7 9/8. How about one size up? He's like, that'll work. Completely embarrassing. But there's no election fraud in California. Don't listen to Donald Trump. Listen to Hakeem Jeffries, right? That's what we like to do here. We take the statements from Donald Trump with a grain of salt, but Timu Obama, we listen to that every single time. Mike Johnson was asked about the California fraud, and a lot of people are like, Donald Trump has no evidence. Donald Trump, and it's like, are you watching with your own eyes? Like, I mean, do we really need? And I think that yes, for criminal charges, yes, you need evidence in a court of law. But I think anybody looking at this reasonably understands that there's a lot of issues, right? I mean, just on its face, taking 7 days to count ballots when countries like India that are far less than developed as California is. They can do their hundreds of millions of ballots in a day. Am I missing something?
6: I'm not saying it's rigged. I'm saying it stinks to high heaven, and everybody knows that. Let's remove the appearance of impropriety. Let's have what a concept. Let's have votes on an election the day of the election. That's what many states are able to do. I think California is playing around with this.
17: But what evidence is there to prove that there was rigged?
6: Look, I don't. Some of these efforts are so diabolical and so far upstream it is impossible to prove. But I think everybody knows instinctively something is wrong here. And that's a concern. We need people to believe in the integrity of our election system.

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7: That's Joan Jones in the newsroom. Headlines on the way in less than 2 minutes. If you were watching us on YouTube, apparently it crashed, but we got a new YouTube link up and running. If only we had someone on staff who was working full time to address these kinds of issues, that way they wouldn't keep popping up.
8: It would be a miracle. See if we can get somebody hired.
7: All right, we'll keep you updated on
8: Listen,
7: that.
8: Listen, I can't fight back Big Zoo every time they attack.
7: Okay.
8: Our defenses are low, but I'm building them over time.
7: Yep. I don't know. Somebody wants me to bring the zoo back up.
8: I just did. Too bad.
7: Well, 0409 takes it in.
8: What'd they say?
7: Chris, the next time you bring up the zoo, and I know you will, tell the people the truth that we all know is the truth. Those animals are being held in captivity, never to roam freely in the wild as God intended. If people want to see animals, they should book an African safari so they can see them in their God-given natural habitat. Hell, it'll be cheaper than going to the zoo. You're right, but I'm of the opinion that God put the animals here for our entertainment, so. And food. Entertainment and food.
8: So does that mean...
7: I don't really... Yeah, the captivity thing doesn't bother me.
8: But does that lean towards you pro-zoo?
7: No. I'm anti-zoo.
8: Pro-animal captivity.
7: Yeah, pro-captivity, actually. Yes, I've... yes. Well, you've seen what happens in those backyard zoos.
8: Yeah.
7: Remember the one in Ohio?
8: Remember the zebra in Murfreesboro?
7: Dude, the zebra in Murfreesboro, I was rooting for him.
8: Almost.
7: I was very pro wild zebra. Also pro captivity.
8: Pro wild zebra is crazy.
7: It conflicts. There's a lot of conflicting viewpoints. Try living as me for a day.
8: I was gonna say, welcome to the Chris Ann Show.
7: Here's the thing. They belong in cages. I just don't want to be charged an arm and a leg to see them.
8: Just bring the prices down.
7: Bring the prices down. I could be pro zoo.
8: $1,400?
7: To charge me $14,000 to go to the zoo. That's not cool. But in Ohio, I'm pro little guy zoo. You know? I'm more of a Tiger King kind of zoo guy myself. I like my lions that are being fed old bologna. That's
8: yeah.
7: What I like. That you know. There's that sense that, like, they could get out at any moment.
8: It's a little danger.
7: Yeah.
8: You like living on, like, precursor to Jurassic Park era zoo?
7: Yes. Yes.
8: These creatures could get out. They could eat me. And that's the fun.
7: Sign this waiver before you enter.
8: No, no waivers. We don't do that here.
7: I'm just letting you know. I have a lot of conflicting opinions in my own head all the time.
8: Pro-captivity.
7: Wild. 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
6: Good morning, I'm Joan Jones with your news update. A hearing in the House of Representatives underway right now on the charges of fraud brought against the Southern Poverty Law Center. Congressman Jim Jordan chairs the House Judiciary Committee. He claims the Biden administration dropped a case against the organization years ago.
11: They knew the SPLC was doing this, but they didn't pursue the case. They dropped the case. Because when you meet with them, when you consult with them, when you have them train your prosecutors, you're not going to prosecute them. Nope, you're not going to do it because it's too valuable politically.
6: The SPLC was indicted recently by a federal grand jury in Alabama on 11 counts, alleging that it misused donated funds to pay informants inside extremist groups and to deceive banks. There's an active barricade situation that continues in Clarksville this morning. It began last night. Police are still asking people along Sturtevant Drive to stay in their homes. They had been called to that neighborhood last night because of a fight. That's when a man walked into a home and refused to come out. Here's Channel 4's Holly Thompson.
12: Investigators say he has an order prohibiting him from being in this specific area. We're told he is refusing to cooperate with police and that crisis negotiators have now been brought in to help.
6: It's not clear if anybody else is inside that home with him. A gas station cashier in Hermitage is recovering at a hospital after trying to stop some shoplifters last night. This happened at the MAPCO on Lebanon Pike about 9:30 last night. That employee chasing the shoplifters into the parking lot, and that's when one of the shoplifters produced a gun and shot the clerk. Police are using camera footage. So far, they have not tracked him down. Hibbett Sports is closing down 175 of its nearly 1,000 stores around the U.S. over the next 3 years. It's part of a cost-cutting strategy. These are smaller stores in underperforming locations. The owners have not said which stores will be closing. And a record number of exports helped the U.S. to narrow its trade deficit in April.
7: The difference between what the country exports and what it imports fell by 1.2% in April in this delayed report from the Census Bureau. U.S. imports of goods and services that month stood at $383 billion, its exports at $327 billion. Both imports and exports were gaining momentum.
6: That's ABC's Jim Ryan reporting. Petroleum exports hit a record high in April. That's the latest news. Weather's next. I'm Joan Jones, WTN News.
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13: I'm WSMV4 First Alert Meteorologist Stefano DiPietro. It's a First Alert weather day today with hit and miss thunderstorms expected this afternoon. So not everybody sees rainfall, but any thunderstorm could produce heavy rainfall and potentially some gusty winds. Low end threat overall. We're in the 80s today with a feels like temperature in the upper 90s, down to the 60s and 70s tonight. Tomorrow, an isolated shower. Many of us are dry, though. It's hot. It's humid. We're back in the 90s with a heat index that'll be near, if not into, the triple digits for our Wednesday.
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8: Like hysterically.
7: Hysterically. I'm anti-zoo, but I'm pro-captivity.
8: What a line.
7: Trolling is an art, and you gotta know how to do it right. And I feel
8: only
7: like
8: a special type of person can piss off both sides of the radio.
7: I feel like I'm the best troll on the radio station. Yeah, I can do it flawlessly. I troll better than anyone. And I said, yeah, I'm anti-zoo. I'm pro-captivity. Lock them up. I just
8: don't want to see them.
7: Yeah, just get them away from me. Out. Yeah, put them somewhere else. Golly.
8: Keep them in the zoo. Doors closed.
7: Oh, I'm sorry. Shouldn't have got caught. Sorry.
8: Should have been born in a different place.
7: That's your problem, not mine.
8: Figured out.
7: Yeah. So anti-zoo, pro-captivity. So I got a text from Matt Murphy.
8: I was going to say, do you want to bring that up?
7: I got a text from Matt Murphy, you know, the afternoon guy. And he said, the anti-zoo hot takes are fire. I said, I told you I was going full anti-zoo. And I'm not pro data center. I'm just anti-zoo. And Matt Murphy said, screw those critters. I got TikTok to watch. It's true.
8: It's.
7: Have you seen the Instagram account Nature is Metal?
8: That sounds familiar.
7: It's basically a spinoff with real footage of the Family Guy. Damn, Nature, you scary. Remember that?
8: Yeah.
7: So it's like, it's basically like a damn Nature, you scary. But it's just like.
8: Just constant updates.
7: Yeah, and it's just, you know, animals doing wild animal stuff. Things. Yeah. Way better than any zoo. Don't get charged to watch. Just letting you know.
8: They just steal your information instead.
7: Eh, you know.
8: Yeah, it's already out there.
7: What? Oh, 1067 said, hi, Chris. Hello.
8: Hello.
7: In Ohio, you ready? Oh, you ready for
8: it? Back to Ohio.
7: Hold on. We're going even further anti-zoo. You ready for this? In Ohio, you can use your food stamp card to go to the zoo. So now we're subsidizing these places? So, excuse me, you're using my federal tax dollars to subsidize your zoo voyage? No. I'm way, way more anti-zoo than I was when I started the show.
8: Well, listen, we didn't say it was a perfect system.
7: Yeah, it's a system, all right.
8: Yeah.
7: It's a system of oppression.
8: What color is Ohio right now?
7: Is it red?
8: I don't know. So I'm asking you.
7: I don't know. They have like a Republican governor, Mike DeWine, but then he like vetoes. He's on his way out. I think, and maybe Vivek wins, maybe he doesn't. That's a toss up. But the Republican governor there, he like vetoes anti trans kids legislation, and then it's like, why'd you do that, Mike? And it's like, oh, turns out you got a bunch of donations from hospitals that do trans kid surgeries.
8: Mm.
7: That's weird.
8: That's suspicious.
7: If I'm being fair, I'm far more anti-Ohio than I am anti-zoo.
8: Yeah, can we just stamp Ohio with
7: that? If we should have a leaderboard in the back of things.
8: All the states?
7: No, just things I don't like. Ohio would be pretty high up on the list and like right under it.
8: Are we doing just top 10 or are you hitting like a full 100?
7: Be the zoo. No, I think I would do top 10. Okay. We'll do that on a slow news day.
8: I'm here for that.
7: The top 10 things that we need to work to...
8: Tune in tomorrow.
7: To eliminate. Ohio is up there.
8: The lightning round's going to go crazy.
7: The lightning round is... they're not prepared.
8: They're not ready.
7: Yep. Somebody said, you get to decide where to go. Why shouldn't people on SNAP program have same choices? What? So you're on SNAP because you're hungry and you get to go to the zoo for free?
8: Well, yeah, you get to pick out which lion you're having for lunch.
7: Are we eating the kangaroos?
8: You have to be, I guess.
7: If that was the case, that the SNAP program was taking the elderly kangaroos before they were put down and harvesting them for meat, then I'd be all for it.
8: Which animal would you eat?
7: Emu.
8: That's fair.
7: Emu. I actually know. I know an emu guy.
8: Really?
7: Yeah, I do. Actually.
8: You do live in Murfreesboro.
7: I do. I know an emu guy, and he called into the show a couple weeks ago.
8: Oh yeah.
7: And we were talking about alpha gal with the ticks.
8: Yeah.
7: And he said, you know, when you get the alpha gal, you can still eat emu. And I thought, that's weird. And then he was like, no, for real. And he actually came to the Glock store. Then he introduced himself. He said, I'm the emu guy.
8: Do you think the ticks were introduced by the big emu?
7: I think that the Lone Star tick was absolutely engineered by big emu.
8: They're trying to
7: wedge out the big cow. That's fine.
8: Won't be turkeys on Thanksgiving.
7: No.
8: Big emu.
7: It's going to be another bird that don't fly.
8: And also fast.
7: Very fast. By the way, Hakeem Jeffries.
8: He looks like the older grandpa going to a birthday party that hasn't been out in a while.
7: He does. Like, this is like his first day out.
8: Very bright.
7: Yeah, like, what is he wearing? I don't understand. It's like, he's got all these white things on, but they're all different shades of white. You notice that?
8: Like, oh, I thought those were shades of pink. I must be colorblind.
7: They're all different shades of white, which bugs me a bit.
8: Are you sure about that?
7: Yeah, it would be right under Zoo.
8: Right under Zoo. This outfit from Hakeem Jeffries.
7: Different shades of white. If you go to an all-white party, but you're wearing different shades of white. It's Ohio. It's Zoos. Different shades of white. Got a lot of things. Anyway, he's wearing all these different shades of white. He's being asked about California elections. And he says that all of this is being manufactured by Donald Trump because Trump is going to lose the midterms.
15: Leader Jeffries, looking at the state of California, the state has rampant SNAP fraud, hospice fraud, immigration fraud. Are we really supposed to believe there's no election fraud in California? And
7: bingo.
15: If there's no election fraud, then why would California Democrats refuse a federal audit?
16: California is a great place to live. I appreciate the leadership of Governor Gavin Newsom, as well as, of course, the California delegation, which is a tremendous group of public servants. There is no election fraud in California. Donald Trump is making it up. He can't point to a shred of evidence to prove his point. This is all a conspiracy theory because Donald Trump knows in November he's going down in flames electorally, and Republicans are about to lose the House.
7: Are we? Hey, fun fact. Republicans are now favored to win the House in the U.S. midterms, the 2026 midterms. This is the latest inside elections forecast. We only need one of the 14 toss-ups to maintain the majority. Right now, there are 217 safe Republican seats, 204 safe Democrat seats, and 14 toss-up seats. Now, for a second, imagine if the conservatives in Indiana and South Carolina had been able to redraw, we'd already be over the 218 needed for a majority. This is why we need conservatives to fight, 100%. But we should keep pushing. We should keep pushing to push to pass the Save America Act. We should keep our feet on the gas here because states like California are going to do what states like California do, and it's not going to pass the sniff test. We need more. We need more fight from conservatives. We're crossing our fingers. We're crossing our toes. We're crossing everything. We're hoping for it. We're not gonna bet on it. But we're hoping for it. As the midterms go on, it does look like the House is harder to win for the Democrats. Again, I just mentioned the toss-ups. But Hakeem Jeffries, he's pushing a new affordability agenda. He's drafted it. And get ready for this. He's putting some people in charge of things. He put AOC in charge of health care. Okay. And he put a trans Democrat, Sarah McBride, depending on who you ask. He put that trans Democrat in charge of caregiving. Breitbart has a story. House Minority Leader Hakeem Jeffries took action toward drafting an affordability agenda for 2027 that puts Rep. AOC, a Democrat out of New York, in charge of health care. And transgender identifying Rep. Sarah McBride, Democrat out of Delaware, in charge of caregiving, according to multiple reports. Sarah Ferris, a Capitol Hill reporter with CNN, shared a photo on X that showed working groups for housing, gas, utilities, groceries and goods, caregiving, and healthcare. According to the photo shared by Ferris, reps Laura Friedman and Emily Sykes were put in charge of the housing group. Reps Nikki Budzinski and Mike Levin were put in charge of the gas and utilities group. Rep Mary Glusenkamp Perez and Hillary Schulten. You know what? I don't like her name. Put her under Ohio. Jill Takuda were also put in charge of groceries and goods. And reps McBride, Morgan McGarvey were put in charge of the caregiving group, while reps Ocasio-Cortez and Terry Sowell were put in charge of the healthcare group. Weird. In another post on X, Andrew Solander, a Congress reporter with Axios, shared a letter in which Jeffries stated that America is too expensive. Given the high cost of living, there are far too many hardworking taxpayers struggling to live paycheck to paycheck. Everyday Americans can't thrive and can barely survive. That is not acceptable. That is not an acceptable situation in the wealthiest country in the history of the world. Jeffries continued to criticize President Donald Trump and Republicans for having to promise lower costs. I mean, where was the same energy when Biden had inflation at 9%? Where was the same energy when Biden had gas prices at an all-time high? I don't think the Democrats have a plan here, and I think that Hakeem Jeffries put that on full display yesterday when he was asked about the plan for Democrats as they head towards the midterms. They said, what are your priorities to include in the first bill of a Democratic majority? And he said, we're working on it.
17: As Democrats consider their governing agenda, can you provide an update on what a potential H.R. 1 would look like? And what personally are your priorities to include in the first bill of a Democratic majority?
18: We're in the midst of having that conversation right now as a caucus, and we look forward to leaning in to those discussions. And it's going to be maximum engagement as it relates to ensuring that every part of the caucus has input on the governing agenda. But it is going to focus on affordability.
7: So no plan yet. No. I mean, this is the issue for Democrats, and it's always been the issue since I've been here on the air for the last 3 years, and it's going to continue being the issue. Their plan for like the last 10 years has been orange man bad. What are you guys going to do? Opposite of Trump. What if Donald Trump does something good? We'll tell you why it's bad. What if he wants to help every Democrat voter in the country? No, that's terrible. That's terrible. What if he wants to make jobs come back? Nah, people hate jobs. Universal basic income is what we're pushing. We're going to see that. The Democrats have no plan. And CNN, they tend to agree. They look at the polling data. And when it comes to the major issues, Democrats are still underwater. CNN, Harry Enten said at this point, what Americans think and what voters think that Democrats are offering, they're offering an agenda that is far too left on immigration. So you can tell us that you're going to push affordability, but when you let in millions of people and you're going to put them on health insurance, that's not exactly going to help affordability. When you let in millions of people and you let them get on SNAP benefits, that's not going to help affordability. When you let in millions upon millions of people and you want to give them free rent and free cell phones, that's not going to help affordability.
19: When it comes to the voters and they're looking at these two options, what do they want to see from Democrats when it comes to immigration? Where are Democrats failing?
20: Where are Democrats failing? Because look at this. You got a 15-point switcheroo, right? Republicans are doing something right in the voters' minds. But more than that, Democrats are doing something wrong. What do voters want from Democrats? They want them to moderate. That's what they want. They want Democrats to move to the center on immigration. Immigration, Dems should move to the center. We're talking about 59% of all voters. But more than that, look at this. There is wide agreement across socioeconomic classes and racial and ethnicity classes. Look at this. 51% of black voters, 54% of Latino voters, 59% of white college voters, and 67% has come over to Erica's side screen, 67% of white non-college voters all agree they want Democrats to move to the center on immigration. Just 18% of voters want Democrats to shift to the left on immigration. So part of this is Donald Trump and the Republican Party and what they're implementing on immigration, but it's also what Democrats are offering. And at this point, what Americans think and voters think that Democrats are offering, they are offering an agenda that is too far to the left on immigration.
7: And the Democrats aren't getting the message. In fact, yesterday, when Hakeem Jeffries found out that ICE and CBP are going to be funded with $70 billion through 2029, he crashed out. We'll bring you that audio on the way. It's 1022. 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
7: Wait, the pilot was flying without a license?
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7: Was he flying for FedEx?
6: No.
7: Because I know that this happens a lot in the trucking industry.
6: Yeah.
7: So I didn't know if there was any correlation.
6: No, there's no correlation.
7: You're saying there's
6: correlation. Just a plane full of people, that's all.
7: Joan, why do you have to pick on the undocumented pilots? I never hear any. You never hear a negative story from Joan about the documented pilots.
6: Well, I'm racist that way.
7: She only picks on the undocumented. Yeah. All right, we'll get to the hate-filled newscast in less than 4 minutes on Super Talk 99.7 WTN. My name is Chris Hand. The show is brought to you by Better Water LLC. Speaking of the undocumented, while the voters think that the left is too far left when it comes to immigration, a guy that wants to be Speaker of the House, he's absolutely crashing out when it comes to ICE and CBP being funded through 2029, the end of Donald Trump's term. Fox News had the call of the game yesterday.
23: The U.S. Senate has passed the Secure America Act, a $70 billion package funding immigration enforcement agencies, including ICE and Customs and Border Protection. But now it heads to the House. Minority Leader Hakeem Jeffries says Democrats are ready to fight back.
24: House Democrats are going to strongly oppose
18: this $70 billion reckless Republican budget bill because we believe that taxpayer dollars should be used to make life more affordable for the American people in an environment where the Trump economy is crashing in real time, the cost of living is out of control, gas prices have skyrocketed as a result of this reckless and costly war of choice, and Donald Trump wants to spend $70 billion in taxpayer money to continue to unleash mass and untrained ICE agents on law-abiding immigrant families, and in some cases, brutally target or kill American citizens.
7: Stunning and brave. Okay, we'll work in reverse order, okay? Renee Nicole Good tried to run over an ICE agent with her car. Alex Preddy was in a bad place to be, kicking out taillights on ICE agents' vehicles, and he was an agitator. 100%, full stop. Sorry, play stupid games, win stupid prizes. We want to make life more affordable. We should be using taxpayer dollars wisely. Again, we had a super texter reach out to us and say, in Ohio, you know, in Ohio, you can use your SNAP benefits to get into the zoo. Is that using our tax dollars wisely? Andrea texted in. She said, I had to look it up. Wow, the super texter was serious. This is BS. So we're paying for their food with our tax dollars, paying for our own food, and now we pay for them to go to the dang zoo for free. Wow, I can't even afford to take my own family to the zoo. And you can use SNAP EBT card and matching photo ID at the zoo's ticket window in Ohio. It's weird. Weird. And if we're talking about making life more affordable, I think getting rid of illegal aliens would help. I do. Maybe we wouldn't have the undocumented showing up to our hospitals in the emergency rooms, getting free health care because they can't be turned away, and then those costs being passed on to you and I and our families. Maybe if we didn't have to subsidize everything for these individuals, the prices would come down automatically. Weird. Maybe that's a radical thing to think. Maybe I've had too much to think. On the immigration front, the DOJ is actually moving to strip citizenship of migrant criminals. You know, the law-abiding migrants that Akeem Jeffries was talking about, even though, you know, you're absolutely breaking the law by coming to this country illegally. And if we did that with any other country, we would be dealt with as such. But, you know, different rules here in America if you're a Democrat voter. The DOJ is seeking a zero tolerance policy, and they're looking at migrant criminals, and they want to get them out. And if they have U.S. citizenship, they want to strip them of that. I'll bring you that story when we get back. It's 10:30 on Super Talk 99.7 WTN.
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6: Good morning, I'm Joan Jones with your top stories. A Nashville man is in jail this morning accused of exposing himself at a public park with children playing nearby. WSMV4 reports this happened on Sunday at Fannie Mae Dees Park, which is next to Harris Hillman School. Somebody called police to report that 66-year-old Ronald Fisher's actions. He was charged with public indecency, but he bonded out of jail yesterday. He's due in court next in August. A positive report on the U.S. economy. Existing home sales rose 3.2% in May, and the median price of an existing home sold in May was up 1.3%, now at more than $429,000. The numbers were rosier than economists were expecting. A senior Air Canada pilot has been arrested on fraud charges. His bosses say he's been flying hundreds of flights without a license.
1: Officials say the investigation began after a random certification check revealed inconsistencies. The airline denies safety was ever compromised, saying all pilots at Air Canada undergo mandatory recurrent training every 6 months, but acknowledging the licensing process is essential. The airline saying it takes this matter with utmost seriousness.
6: That's ABC's Hannah Batta. And Murfreesboro is getting its own air traffic control tower. News 2 reports the FAA has just accepted the borough into its contract tower program.
3: FAA crews were recently at the airport to determine what sites would work best for the project and how tall the tower should be. Federal grants are expected to cover 90 to 100% of the construction cost. across. The program will also allow Murfreesboro to staff air traffic controllers and help operate the tower.
6: And that's News 2's Elisheva Wemberly. Construction begins in 2028. That's the latest news. We've got your weather next. I'm Joan Jones, WTN News.
0: The same issues you're talking about at the kitchen table, we're talking about here. 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
13: I'm WSMV4 First Alert meteorologist Stefano DiPietro. It's a First Alert weather day today with hit and miss thunderstorms expected this afternoon. So not everybody sees rainfall, but any thunderstorm could produce heavy rainfall and potentially some gusty winds. Low end threat overall. We're in the 80s today with a feels like temperature in the upper 90s, down to the 60s and 70s tonight. Tomorrow, an isolated shower. Many of us are dry, though. It's hot. It's humid. We're back in the 90s with a heat index that'll be near, if not into, the triple digits for our Wednesday.
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7: 37 minutes past the hour on Super Talk 99.7 WTN. My name is Chris Hand. I'm getting rabbit-holed. Do you know this? The super texters are sending me off on a wild goose chase, which can only happen outside of a zoo. But it's a wild goose chase nonetheless. So I made it explicitly known I am anti-zoo. I'm not pro-data center. I'm just anti-zoo. And somebody texted in and they said, guys, you know what they do in Ohio? I said, I don't. What do they do in Ohio? He said, well, if you're on Snap, you can get into the zoo in Ohio for free. And then I'm like, great. So I'm subsidizing these zoos, which is garbage. And then another texter let me know, you know, we subsidize museum use here in Tennessee as well. Do we?
8: It's nothing sacred anymore.
7: I'm sorry. I thought this was America. So, while I've never been to the Parthenon Museum.
8: Highly recommend.
7: I'm out now.
8: Well, yeah.
7: I've already paid for it. Because admission to the Parthenon in Centennial Park in Nashville, completely free for Snap and WIC participants. Up to 4 people per EBT card.
8: 4 people per?
7: 4 people per EBT card.
8: So you're saying only one of us has to get one.
7: Exactly. And then we all get in for free?
8: We all get in for free.
4: Well, let's do it, boys.
7: Who's on Snap?
8: Who's on first?
7: What's on second?
8: I don't know who's on third.
7: Dude, I played that for my kids the other day.
8: Did you really?
7: They died laughing. You ever heard that? The Abbott and Costello?
8: It's so good.
7: Who's on first?
8: I love it.
7: They thought it was hysterical.
4: When they ask for a signature, I can put an X for Fritz.
7: Let's go. I just don't, so we're subsidizing. We're subsidizing the Parthenon. Tear it down. That's prime real estate.
8: What are you going to put there?
7: Sell it.
8: Jack in the Box.
7: Apartment buildings. That's what we need more of. Actually,
8: we need so many more. Of course, you're right, Chris Hand. More apartment buildings.
7: Less museums. More apartments.
8: Let's make profit here.
7: What are we doing? It's losing money. We have to subsidize them.
4: Let's put a data center there.
7: There you go. Then nobody will complain about the little animals. Ken, am I wrong in thinking that if the data center was going up next to an elderly home, nobody would have cared?
4: You know what, dude? I can't say you're wrong.
7: They would have been like, light pollution, and they would have said, they can't see. They would have said, noise pollution, they would have said, they can't hear.
4: What's it matter?
7: Yeah, who cares? They're not sleeping anyway. They get up 15 times during the night to use the bathroom. So, just
8: gonna let that sit there.
7: I don't sleep. I barely sleep anyway.
4: You got to be careful when you jump into a conversation with Brother Hand, man. I'm telling you right now.
8: Welcome to the show, Ken. This has been my morning.
7: Dude, it's literally everything. We subsidize everything. Running out of ideas on how to entertain your kids this summer without breaking the bank?
8: Get an EBT card.
7: Dude, what in the world?
4: Used to be able to go to the library, but that's dangerous now.
8: Yeah. Can't take your kids in there.
7: Yeah, or the parking lot. It'll be on fire. Museums for All launched the initiative in 2014. 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A museum in Columbia, Children's Museum, $2. At least they're paying something.
8: At least they're asking for ID.
7: Yeah.
8: They're carding people.
7: It's not like voting in California.
8: Yeah, where you can present your Planet Fitness card.
7: Yeah, no, they're not going that far. Don't worry. Still, I'm upset. Families with EBT can visit these museums in Middle Tennessee.
8: They're not voting in our state.
7: They're just taking advantage of everyone else's tax dollars.
8: Yeah.
7: Because somebody's paying for that, right? Like, it's not just like a discount.
8: No.
7: Like, somebody has to pay for that.
8: Yeah.
7: So, very disappointed. Every time I think I'm doing good for my family, I'm like, man, if only I was broke, we could go to all of this stuff for free. Just, what?
8: Go to the zoo.
7: Yeah.
8: Look at the dinosaurs, Chris.
7: I'm so glad you brought that up. I'm still upset about the Dino Trek part.
8: I know you are.
7: It's not even a real animal exhibit. It's fake dinosaurs.
8: Dinosaurs were real.
7: I'm like, oh, what, you're going to the zoo. What do your kids want to see? The dinosaurs? Oh, you mean the
8: statues?
7: The statues. they're going for the statues.
4: Well, now there are speakers that makes it sound like they're hissing.
7: Here's the other thing, and I brought this up earlier, Ken. First of all, I think you can make the argument dinosaurs didn't exist at all. I think you can.
8: We have their bones.
7: People say they're fake. Here's the thing.
8: Well, people think
7: I'll concede the dinosaurs are a real argument, but I will firmly dig my heels in on the fact that nobody has any idea if they roared.
4: That's right.
8: Like they were big squawkers.
7: They could have, you know, cock-a-doodle-doo like a rooster. We have no idea.
4: What if they just beeped?
7: They might have.
8: They sound like Nashville traffic on the way in.
4: Yeah.
8: just car horn sounds.
7: It's very disappointing.
8: Mirror for it.
7: Yeah.
8: Would have been interesting.
7: I'm not exactly impressed with the zoo.
8: I mean, with the more they... Now that I think about it, the more they relate dinosaurs to birds, your theory is starting to become a little more plausible.
7: How do we know they didn't have feathers?
8: A lot of people talk about how they have feathers now.
7: They're jumping on the bandwagon.
8: That's what I'm saying.
7: I've been saying that for years.
8: Dinosaurs are birds, and birds aren't real.
7: So you follow it to its natural conclusion. There was an advanced society before us that built advanced dinosaur drones. Obviously.
8: That wasn't where I was going, but I see your jumping logic.
7: I feel like that's the natural conclusion.
8: Linear progression. There's no squirreling in this conversation at all.
7: Here's the thing. You can find old Egyptian hieroglyphics that look like helicopters, none that look like dinosaurs.
8: Do you think the Egyptians had to use EBT cards to view the pyramids?
7: That's a rabbit hole too deep for me. Do you think the Egyptians had EBT cards in general?
8: No. They had slave labor.
7: Hey. You know, got some pyramids out of the deal.
8: True. I was about to ask, do you think aliens did it, or do you think...
7: I don't know. I don't buy the alien stuff. I think they're demons.
8: I agree.
7: And people, I still get a guy, he tweets me all the time. He's like, what?
8: You don't believe?
7: How do you think that they're demons? You don't think that God could have created life elsewhere? I'm like, I think they're demons. So, he's like, what?
8: I definitely think ghosts and stuff are demons.
7: Yeah.
8: Like 100%.
7: Yeah. I don't know. Grandma
8: Judas ain't coming back.
4: Well, I'll tell you this. If I'm in heaven, I'm not coming back.
7: I appreciate that.
8: It's a much better spot to be in, I guarantee it, to be in heaven than back here.
7: I would think so.
8: From what I know, from what I've learned.
7: I feel like purgatory could be an improvement at times. If we're being perfectly honest. At least in purgatory, you're not like running into the undocumented illegal aliens that are getting free boobs from California.
8: That they're not attacking you in the streets.
7: You know? Senate leader John Thune, speaking of California, you ready for Radio Segway Gold?
8: Get it.
7: Senate leader John Thune says California election fraud must be proven before we can be so sure. He was on Morning Squawk a little while ago. And I think that we should just tell him to pass the Save America Act, and then we don't have to worry about it at all, right? Wouldn't that be the thing? Mike Johnson says it doesn't pass the sniff test. Leader John Thune says, whoa, whoa, whoa, fellas. We have no idea.
5: Can't do it, but you're not going to get any Democratic support on that. What is the problem with what is their position as to why that doesn't make sense to show voter ID? And I can think of some good reasons why you wouldn't want to if you were a Democrat, but this isn't the way it should be done. How do we strengthen, you know, our notion that voting has integrity in this country?
11: Right. Well, and I think that's a question for the Democrats who block voted against the very simple issue of voter ID, which we've put on the floor now a couple of different times. We've had the entire Save America Act on the floor a couple of times, too. But we've had the specific rifle shot vote, if you will, on whether or not you have to show a photo to vote in this country. And every single Democrat voted against it.
7: This guy has absolutely no fight. Low energy. Somebody subsidize a low T membership for John Thune, because there is absolutely no fight in him. You know that the Democrats, if they ever regain power, will absolutely, this is not hyperbole, they have said it themselves, from Kamala Harris to Nancy Pelosi to Hakeem Timu Obama Jeffries, they will make D.C. and Puerto Rico a state. They will amnesty 30 million illegals. They will stack the Supreme Court. They will make this country unrecognizable day one. Yet John Thune is like, well, gee whiz, guys, you're going to ask the Democrats why they won't vote for voter ID. It's like, we know why they won't vote for voter ID, John. Everyone knows, John. Get off your ass and work, John. How long do we have to deal with a feckless Senate majority leader like John Thune, who is anti-Trump? He has been for a while. Everybody knows it. And he has absolutely failed to get the Trump agenda over the finish line. Nuke the filibuster and get on with it. What? Why? Oh, gee whiz, Senate traditions, guys. Oh, the same Senate traditions that the Democrats will absolutely throw into the trash bin of history if they ever have the opportunity to do. And you're going to give them an opportunity to do that by not nuking the filibuster to do common sense things like the Save America Act. Weak. Weak. It's like we were just talking about the midterms. And right now, the Republicans are favored to win the U.S. House. They only need one of the 14 toss-ups, okay? Just one. But if it wasn't for weak conservatives, this would be completely a slam dunk. Because if Indiana and South Carolina had redrawn, then we'd already be over the 218 needed for the majority. But once again, we are foiled, not by the Democrats, but by weak-ass Republicans. Soft. S-A-W-F-T. Soft. Sorry, John, I didn't mean to interrupt you.
11: And it does beg the question, and you see a state like California, and Joe, you always hear about states being the laboratories of democracy, and if there are lessons learned from some of these states like California, it's that this is a really stupid way to run elections, because it undermines the confidence and trust that people in California...
7: Did he say twust? Did he say... Sorry.
8: I was going to try and let it slide, but...
7: I'm not. Good. He said twust?
11: It's that this is a really stupid way to run elections, because it undermines the confidence and trust that people...
7: Oh my gosh, get him off the screen.
8: Get out of here.
7: Get him out.
4: He's been chasing that Waskaway Wabbit.
7: It's like, dude, we have no idea why the Democrats don't want voter ID. It could be anything, guys. It could be anything. Well, we know why they want the illegal aliens. Tom Homan said as much moments ago on National Report.
12: Many politicians say, don't take my criminal illegal aliens. Let me keep them. Why would they do that to their citizens?
21: Well, a couple of things. Number one is about hatred for President Trump. They don't want President Trump to have a win. Second of all, look, where we see with 4 years of open borders, where millions of illegal aliens, many of them criminals, released in the United States, where was she then? She was complicit. She didn't say a thing. And this is why. That 4 years open borders was an accident. It wasn't mismanagement. It wasn't incompetence. That was by design. Release millions of illegal aliens in our sanctuary cities. And they overturned the Trump census rule, which means they'd be counted in the next census, which means what? More seats in the House for the Dems. And they're hoping that another Democratic administration comes in and awards amnesty to millions of illegal aliens. This is about future political power. They don't care about national security. They don't care about public safety. All they care about is future political power.
7: Tom Holman is absolutely right. And the more that conservatives understand this, the better off we'll be. And if John Thune understand this, which I think he does, if he maybe put a little more twist in the president, we could nuke the filibuster and get the Save America Act passed so we wouldn't have to worry about this kind of junk. But we don't. We have weak, cowardly Republicans. Just, I don't know. I'm getting upset. Maybe we start talking about the zoo again. It's 10:52. 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
2: All right, drivers, we've got stuff in the way. A crash has closed East Division Street between Clemens Road and Old Lebanon Dirt Road in Mount Juliet. That is a box truck that left the road and hit a pole. And in West Nashville, injury crash, Charlotte Pike right there at I-40. Got an update on the dreaded New World screw worm that Tennessee officials are keeping a very close eye on. 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
3: That's Ken Weaver in the newsroom. 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Josh Tifo's in studio. What's up, Josh?
4: I dream I'm back on Tifo Tuesday on the Chris Hand Show. Mama, I made it.
3: Did you hear I went anti-zoo today?
4: Tell me more.
3: I'm not pro-data center. I'm just anti-zoo. I think it's overpriced. I think you're dealing with weather roulette. I think the gift shop at the exit is not good.

0: So the entire zoo trip hinges on a $65 stuffed animal if it's purchased or not. Not a fan. And I think it's overdone and overblown.
1: I think that they're trying to manipulate the American people. Are we going to be okay with that?
0: We're
1: not.
0: Trying
1: to turn our children against us.
0: They are. Down with Big Zoo. Also, then we go off on this tangent. Do you know we're actually subsidizing these zoos?
1: I didn't know we subsidized them. That's crazy.
0: So in Ohio, you can get in for free with your EBT card. And then I went down another rabbit hole, Josh. You know that you can get into the Parthenon Museum in Nashville for free with your EBT card?
1: How do we get EBT cards? Hey, if you're listening to this and you can help us get an EBT card, please call into the show. I want to learn how to get this magic card.
0: We need it. We need it. Let's talk about data centers on the way. Also, I want to talk about something that Mike Lee said yesterday. And I feel like you're the guy to talk about it. And we'll take some calls on it, too. Are Mormons Christian?
1: Look, I've got a lot of Mormon friends, and I'll just shoot straight with you all. Mormons are not Christians. We should take a lot of calls on this today. I'll break it down theologically, and let's bring 100% truth and 100% love today as we discuss it.
0: All right, I'll bring you what Mike Lee said, Senator Mike Lee, who's based. Let's be honest. Like, I like Mike Lee a lot.
1: Yeah, he's literally one of the best senators in America.
0: But he was very upset because 2 days ago, 3 days ago now, the Pentagon recognized every Christian faith in America as Christian, except one. Mormons. We'll talk about it when we get back. It's 11 o'clock on Super Talk 99.7 WTN.
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5: 11 o'clock on the dot. I'm Ken Weaver with your top stories. Got the full forecast coming up in 5 minutes. 5 cases and counting now. You got 3 cows and a goat in Texas and someone's pet dog in New Mexico found to be infested with this new world screw worm. But ABC's Jim Ryan says a debate is raging over what to do about it.
6: The federal government hopes to wipe out the screw worm fly by irradiating millions of them and releasing them onto the countryside to mate with non-sterile flies. Agriculture Secretary Brooke Rollins says,
7: our goal is to have enough sterile flies deployed and out into Texas and wherever else this happens to be before the next summer season.
8: The only method that we're fighting it with is sterile flies. Which do not work.
6: Texas Agriculture Commissioner Sid Miller is advocating for insecticide baits, which he says are 95% effective in killing the screwworm fly. Jim Ryan, ABC News.
5: Yeah, so no new cases, or rather no cases, period, of this screwworm have been found in Tennessee. State leaders continue to act fast to keep it that way. Animal movement being more tightly controlled, producers being told to inspect wounds and report anything suspicious immediately to protect Tennessee's beef industry. House Oversight Committee investigating Jeffrey Epstein. We'll hear from Leslie Groff, his executive assistant for 18 years. A search for her name in the Epstein files returns more than 150,000 results. Here's ABC News Chief Investigative Correspondent Darren Katursky.
9: Groff has denied any knowledge of Epstein's crimes or any participation in them. But Maria Lacerda, who says she was 14 when she was first sexually abused by Epstein, told us she finds that hard to believe.
10: She should bring full accountability to this. I think she knows a lot more than what we think.
9: After Epstein died by suicide in jail, prosecutors identified Groff as a potential co-conspirator. But she faced no criminal charges. This is the second time she'll face questions about Epstein, but the first since talking to the FBI 5 years ago.
5: Americans on the move again last month. Despite rising interest rates and stubbornly high inflation, sales of existing homes surged in May. The 3.2% rise in existing home sales represents the highest level since December, easily exceeded housing industry expectations, but the distribution was far from even. The National Association of Realtors says month-over-month sales rose in the Northeast, Midwest, and South, but were unchanged in the West. And today, NASA announcing the crew for the next Artemis mission. Here's ABC's Gio Benitez in Houston.
11: This next mission is going to launch next year. It won't go to the moon. It's actually just going to orbit the Earth, but it's going to test the rendezvous and docking capabilities between NASA's Orion spacecraft and the lunar landers from Blue Origin and SpaceX. Those are the same lunar landers that will bring the astronauts to the surface of the moon. But first, they've got to test them.
5: That's the latest news. Weather's next. I'm Ken Weaver, WTN News.
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15: I'm WSMB 4 First Alert Meteorologist Melanie Layden. Very humid and steamy today. Our temperatures in the 80s this afternoon, but it's going to feel more like the 90s outside. There's also a chance we could see a few pop-up isolated thunderstorms this afternoon, but most of the area remains dry. We'll be very hot and humid the next several days ahead. Be sure to catch a weather update on the free WSMB 4 weather app.
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0: It's 11:05 on Super Talk 99.7 WTN. My name is Chris Hand. The show is brought to you by Better Water LLC. 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Hit like, hit subscribe. I got kids to feed. It helps. We appreciate you doing so. Ken Weaver's in the newsroom. Mason Fleming's producing. We got Josh Tipo in studio. What's up, Josh?
1: I'm living the dream. All right, let's get into the spicy stuff.
0: All right, yeah. Are Mormons Christian? So the Pentagon a couple days ago recognized every Christian faith in America as Christian, except one. Mike Lee is from Utah. Is he Mormon?
1: He is. He's definitely Mormon. Very Mormon.
0: So he was very upset about this. He posted a selfie video. I got the video for you on Super Talk TV on YouTube and Rumble. You can hear the audio on your radio. But he's pissed. You can hear it in his voice. He's like, why wouldn't you recognize us as Christian?
17: The faith of the American people has always been one of its greatest strengths, as is the fact that the Constitution prohibits the United States government from treating people differently based on their religious beliefs, regardless of what denomination they might be drawn toward, they might belong to, or whether they have any faith at all. It's one of the many things that has strengthened our country. And it's especially important in this circumstance that the government recognize the faith of the men and women who serve in uniform and stand ready, willing, and able to die at any moment as they serve our country in times of war. For that very reason, I think it's very unfortunate that the Pentagon has chosen to identify basically every faith group in America that professes faith in Jesus Christ as Christian, with one exception. That is those belonging to the Church of Jesus Christ of Latter-day Saints.
0: Which is the Mormon Church. They use the fancy name now. So I found this last night while I was doing research on the topic. This is what Joseph Smith said in his first vision regarding which Christian denomination he should join. This was in 1838 or 1839. He said, I answered that I must join none of them, for they were all wrong, and the personage who addressed me said that all their creeds were an abomination in his sight, that those professors were all corrupt, that they draw near to me with their lips, but their hearts are far from me. They teach for doctrines the commandments of men, having a form of godliness, but they deny the power thereof. So that's Joseph Smith, History 119, Pearl of Great Price, saying, we are not a member of any Christian denomination.
1: Well, I mean, he is the founder of Mormonism, and you can get into all the personal attacks on Joseph Smith and the fact that he married dozens of women. He married at least one 14-year-old. Some say two 14-year-olds. That's a debated thing in history. At least one. Her name was Helen. I don't know about you. I think that's pretty messed up.
0: Yes.
1: But we don't have to get into that. Let's look into the foundation of what they believe. So here's one of the biggest things. They believe that Father God was a man who ascended to godhood. And they believe that Jesus and Satan are two of his sons. They essentially believe that Satan's mad that Father God picked Jesus to do the rescue mission for Earth instead of Satan. And that's part of why we have all this drama right now. When someone who is Mormon talks about God the Father and talks about Jesus and talks about Satan, they're referring to entirely different beings, entirely different persons. And this is explicitly the result of Joseph Smith and the three books that he wrote that he claims are revelation from God: Doctrines and Covenants, Pearl of Great Price, which you just quoted, and the Book of Mormon. So essentially, Christians believe that we have two big pieces of revelation from God, the Old Testament and the New Testament. That's the Bible. You probably have one in the studio somewhere. So Mormons believe that there's actually a third part. There's a new Testament. And that was Joseph Smith writing Doctrines and Covenants, Pearl of Great Price, and Book of Mormon. So essentially, Mormonism is the belief that Joseph Smith learned all these things from God that God wasn't ready to tell us until the 1800s, that actually turn the tables over and change all sorts of Christian doctrine. So we live in America. If you want to be a Mormon, you are free to do that. But you can't force Christians to say that Mormons are a Christian denomination when doctrinally that's just not true.
0: Also, he says that, you know, you're respecting all these Christian religions and they serve and they fight. It's like, well, I don't think that they're instituting a ban on Mormons serving in the military.
1: Oh, of course not. And by the way, if you're a Mormon serving in the military, God bless you and thank you for serving our country. But that doesn't mean that in whatever process this is, that the United States government is going to reference Mormons as a Christian denomination. I mean, Pete Hegseth doesn't have that power. Only God has that power to redefine reality. So I understand why they're getting very mad about this. I have a lot of Mormon friends who talk extensively about how Mormonism is just another Christian denomination. They call themselves non-creedal Christians. They just believe some different things. They don't just believe some different things. They believe a lot of different things. And another core thing that I want to talk about is the fact that Mormons believe that there is a multi-step process to salvation. So the blood of Christ only takes you so far. Then you need repentance. Then you need someone to lay their hands on you, usually a church leader, to give you the Holy Spirit. You need to be baptized. You need to persevere to the end. But they define that as following all of these ordinances, all these laws, all these rules within the church until the day that you die. It is essentially a works-based religion. So you look at what Paul says in Ephesians, for by grace you have been saved through faith, and this is not a gift of yourself, not by works, so that no one can boast. You have to basically act like that verse does not exist. So I say all of this to wrap up my argument that Mormons are not Christians. They are not Christians as we define that word here in Western culture. That does not mean that we shouldn't love them. Some of my closest friends are Mormon. Some of the best political operatives I know in the United States of America, yep, are Mormon. Some of our biggest political allies in the conservative movement, like Mike Lee, are Mormons. But that does not change the theological reality of this debate.
0: And they believe some wonky stuff.
1: Hit me with it.
0: It's like space Jesus, magic underpants. I mean, these are the memes that you see around.
1: And we can get into all that stuff, but fundamentally, the biggest difference is what they believe about what they would call exaltation. So as Christians, we talk about sanctification, what it's like to follow God and become more like him as we go through our Christian life. And there are some Christian denominations that take this a little bit to the extreme, like Methodists, who believe that you can essentially become perfect or near perfect here on earth by just obeying God so well that you're like 99% perfect or 100% perfect. That stuff's a little crazy. So Mormons believe that there are actually three tiers to heaven. They believe that a lot of people are in one of those three, and that only the really, really bad people go into what they call the outer darkness, essentially hell. They also believe a lot of strange things about that. They believe that you can do proxy baptisms that somehow increase the state of dead loved ones who are in one of those four states. There's all kinds of interesting things they believe. And that's also not totally set in all of Mormonism. There are things that they argue within Mormonism, as you see that we argue about a lot of things within Christianity theologically. But essentially, they believe that God the Father was a human being who ascended to godhood, that Jesus was a human being who ascended to godhood, and that Jesus and Satan are brothers, and that you, if you follow Jesus and you give your life to him and you repent, and then you do this laundry list of things the Mormon Church tells you to do until the day that you die, giving X number of dollars a month, giving, following all of these temple ordinances. I know that you mentioned the garments, that's one of them, but there are a lot of them. There are a lot of them that Joseph Smith puts in those three books. Then maybe you can ascend to godhood just like God did.
0: So, and this is just from my own observation, so you tell me if I'm off base, but it seems like the majority, like there's a lot of Christians, and you go, you got to get more in the word. But it seems like the majority of the Mormons are just really buried in their text. Like they know it through and through. They're in on it at the church. Like if you're a Mormon, you're all the way in. Is that a fair assumption?
1: With some of them, and there's a lot of cultural Mormons. So the best way to look at it is actually to juxtapose this argument with the Judaism versus Christianity argument. So religious Jews believe that the Old Testament is the word of God, and some of them believe in the Talmud and all the other things, our additional revelation from God. But you essentially have people who believe that the Old Testament is God's revelation. We as Christians believe that God's revelation is the Old Testament and the New Testament. Mormons believe that there's a New Testament. That's basically what it is. So when you zoom back, the difference between Christians and Mormons is more like the difference between religious Jews and Christians than a denominational squabble. They believe that the Old Testament is God's word, the New Testament is God's word, the New Testament, the three books written by Joseph Smith, are also God's word, but somehow the New Testament has the power to supersede revelation in the Old Testament and revelation in the New Testament. Although they pick and choose which elements of the Old and New Testament they want to emphasize, namely, you know what I'm going to say, polygamy, which you see all throughout the Old Testament. And I know that at Bible study yesterday, you and I and some of our friends actually had this debate, this discussion. In the Old Testament, I can't find it. If you're listening to this, call in if you want to refute me. I can't find an example in the Old Testament of God explicitly forbidding polygamy, but he explicitly forbids it in the New Testament. So I don't know what he decided to do in his sovereign will and his sovereign timing, but at some point he said, this is not something that I want for my people. That's one thing that they pick and choose, because there were a lot of Mormons back in the 1800s who loved the idea of having lots of wives, and their founder had dozens, at least one of them being 14 years old.
0: So, do you know Mike Lee? Have you met him before?
1: I don't know him well, but I will say, removing myself from this theological discussion, Mike Lee is literally one of the best senators in the United States of America.
0: And that's factually true.
1: He's extraordinary.
0: But would you classify him as a cultural Mormon, or is he like dyed in the wool? Because we've had other Mormons, right? Mitt Romney was Mormon.
1: He was, yes. Yes.
0: Are these guys culturally Mormon, or are they Mormon?
1: So I wouldn't know unless I sat down and had lunch with them. And I don't know Mitt personally. I don't know Mike personally. I could tell you if I spent real time with them, but I don't know.
0: Mike Lee had more to say.
18: I find this offensive, not just because that happens to be my faith, but not just because it happens to be the faith of tens of thousands of U.S. military personnel, but it's also just repugnant to any sense of decency, any sense of our common heritage and our common belief that the government needs to not weigh in on doctrinal disputes between various religious denominations. And so I respectfully am imploring people at the Pentagon to reconsider this. Not just reconsider it, but undo it. Secretary Hegseth, tear down that wall.
0: Stunning and brave. Okay, so
1: stunning and brave.
0: Stunning and brave. I mean,
1: Chris, this is why you're one of the best radio hosts in America.
0: So, okay. Mormonism aside, should the Pentagon be defining faiths?
1: I don't know the specifics of what they were doing and why, but I wish that I knew more about the specific situation he's referring to. And maybe you can brief us on it on air and I can give you my live reaction. But making the argument that in some type of classification system, Mormons should be classified as a denomination of Christianity is honestly as absurd as saying that religious Jews or Muslims should be. And I mean, you read earlier on this show exactly what Joseph Smith said about existing Christian denominations. It doesn't make any sense to me.
0: So here's how this started. On Friday, the Pentagon cut the number of religious affiliation codes from over 200 to 31 to help military chaplains streamline religious support services. The 31 codes include the Church of Latter-day Saints, but not as one of the 21 religions described as Christians. And that's what set the members of the LDS community off into a crash out, including Senators John Curtis and Mike Lee of Utah, saying it's unacceptable for the government entity to characterize a faith in a manner that contradicts the religion's own foundational tenets, which I would go back to. And I'm not a Mormon historian. I just did a little bit of research because I thought this would be an interesting topic to talk about. But in Joseph Smith, History 119, he says, I was answered that I must join none of them. This is his first vision regarding which Christian denomination to join. I answered that I must join none of them. I mean, that's pretty black and white, right?
1: It's 100% black and white. And you have to ask yourself, why do these very powerful, busy people care so much about a classification code change within the military that most people would have no idea about and most people don't care about? I believe it's because some of these people are very well read and they've studied the Bible and they've studied the Mormon religious texts, and they're probably questioning their own religion. And I'm sure that's true of some people. I don't know how many people this is true for. Maybe you're listening right now. But when you look at what the Old Testament says, what the New Testament says, there are some visible, obvious clashes with what Joseph Smith writes in his three religious texts, with the biggest being what I mentioned. I mean, Paul says in Ephesians, "For by grace you have been saved through faith. This is not a gift of yourself. This is a gift, not by works, so that no one can boast." The Mormon Church essentially gives you this exhausting lifetime roadmap of all these boxes you have to check if you want to someday ascend to godhood. And I bet if you are smart and you are passionate and you are praying to God that he will reveal himself to you, you probably question Mormonism a whole lot if you're within that religion. So I believe that the fundamental reason why so many people are mad about this is insecurity, because they so badly want to be called a Christian denomination because they know that the three holy texts within Mormonism, and I'm not calling them holy by my value, but that they would call them holy. There are three religious texts that they go against what the New Testament says.
0: And from the outside looking in, and I fully admit I'm on the outside looking in, I would view Mormonism almost in the same tier as Scientology and Jehovah's Witnesses.
1: And I don't know if I would say that, because there are a lot of things they believe that are similar, but there are a lot of things that are off, and we've broken down some of them on the show right here. But to any Mormons who are listening right now, I want you to know that I love you. And that is exactly why I'm saying the things on air that I am today, because I've got a lot of friends who are Mormons, a lot of political allies who are Mormons, and I have absolutely nothing to gain from saying what I'm saying today. And I love you, and I want you to know that Jesus died for you. He was not a man. He was holy. He created this universe. Father God was not a man. He is holy. He created this universe. These are beings beyond that. Jesus was not a man. And when I say Jesus was not a man, I mean Jesus was not a man. In eternity past, he became a man when he came to earth incarnate. But I'm saying he was not a man who ascended to godhood. That's what I'm refuting. And I take you back to Ephesians, for by grace you have been saved through faith. And this is a gift. This is not of yourself, so that no one can boast. This is not something you can earn. It's something that only Jesus can give you.
0: Robert in Loretto is a Mormon. I appreciate you calling in, Rob. What's up, man? What are you thinking?
19: First of all, I hope y'all enjoyed that little picture of me by the little Joseph Smith Sphinx having fun while I was out in Utah last week. I figured y'all needed something goofy.
0: Let's go.
19: But
0: tell us where we're wrong, and let's. I mean, I'm really happy that you called in, because I would love to have the conversation.
19: Yeah. Now I'm a convert to the church, so I don't have I'm not as fully studied as I wish I was, so I can't. I'm not going to sit here and say I'm perfect on everything, all my knowledge. But one thing I do understand was the polygamy thing. when the LDS Church was being pushed out west, away from the eastern side of the U.S., we had many members of the church at that time that died off from the trip out, and a lot of the polygamy there was where men were taking the wives of the dead men and providing for them. The ones that were able to provide for multiple families were the ones that were allowed to take the multiple wives and take care of them because their husbands died in the trip out there, and that was mostly what it was. Now, that's the understanding I've been given. I can't tell you if that's the correct, if that's 100% correct. That's just what I've understood about the polygamy thing. That was mostly saints dying en route to Utah and going out west, and they were granted the polygamy to make sure that those families who no longer had a husband in the priesthood and in the church would have somebody to provide for them on the spiritual level like that.
1: So one thing I want to add to that, Paul actually gives instructions to the early church to care for widows, and actually gives a process by which the church makes sure that they're widows that cannot, that are not in a position to remarry. But Paul also defines many, many, many times, including Jesus himself. Jesus also defines marriage as between one man and one woman. So I understand that in dire situations, you need to make sure that you're taking care of women and children who have no man to take care of them, especially in that Wild West type of cultural atmosphere. But what I'm saying is that the New Testament already gave a solution to that. They command the early church to take those widows in, not by giving them in marriage to a man who already has a wife, but for the church to directly care for them.
19: Yeah. Well, I think this is more to give them legalese and name and structure like that. More, you know, where they weren't supposed to, like, sleep with them and do things like that, and, you know, treat them like regular wives. They were to take them in and take care of them like that.
0: Robert, you said a moment ago that you're more of a recent convert to the LDS Church, the Church of Latter-day Saints.
19: Yes, sir.
0: So if I could ask you, what sold you on that versus a more common Christian denomination?
19: It was mostly the sense of family and community that it provided for me. It provided a little bit stronger than the Church of Christ I grew up here in Tennessee. There was nothing wrong with the Church of Christ I grew up into, but my brother-in-law was originally a member of the church, his family, and when he married my sister, he took her into the church, and she drugged me along too.
0: Okay.
19: But just the family, the sense of community, and the way they've helped me out in my life, there are times I hit way down low. There was even a point where I nearly killed myself drinking antifreeze, and the church helped pull me back from that. That if it hadn't, I would not be sitting here alive right now if it wasn't for the LDS Church.
0: Well, hey, man, I can't argue with your reasoning, and praise God that you didn't take your life. I'm happy for you. I would say just keep studying, man, and try and find your way back. But I appreciate you calling in and giving us some insight.
1: And I actually want to jump in. I want to ask a question one more time for our caller. Do you believe? I want to know what you believe theologically as part of this conversion. Do you believe that God the Father was a man who ascended to Godhood? Do you believe that we as men can ascend to Godhood in the celestial realm after this life?
19: I believe that we were all part of God's family spiritually before the earth, and that the earth was here as a test of our faithfulness to Heavenly Father. And as far as whether or not Heavenly Father was actually a man himself, that I can't answer. All I know is that he was our Heavenly Father in the spiritual world, as he, and that we are his spiritual children, and that we were, had our memories of the time in the spirit world wiped, and then we were put here on earth to test and find out our faithfulness to him.
1: I understand. Well, I appreciate you calling in, and we love you, and I'm so glad that your life's going well now.
0: Yeah, Rob, appreciate the call, man.
19: Can I add one more thing real quick?
0: Yes, sir. Okay? Yes.
19: First of all, regardless of whatever anyone says, Jesus Christ is my Lord and Savior. And as far as I'm concerned, him being my Lord and Savior is what makes me a Christian, not my denomination or what church I go to. Just the simple fact that Jesus Christ is my Lord and Savior is what makes me a Christian.
0: Hey, I appreciate the call, Rob. Thanks so much, man. Call in anytime. 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
5: WTN. 11:30 on the dot. I'm Ken Weaver with your top stories. Drivers in Wilson County, we've still got East Division Street shut down between Clemens Road and Old Lebanon Dirt Road, where that box truck hit a pole just outside of Mount Juliet. Highway patrols working that crash. Got the full forecast coming up in 5 minutes. Right now in Middle Tennessee, a woman's hospitalized after a dog attack in East Nashville. Channel 4's Joylyn Bukovac says police officers forced their way into a home on North 14th Street.
23: Metro Police say that officers responded to this house right here after reports of a woman screaming inside of the home. Neighbors were the one that heard her needing help, and they called 911. Metro Police say what officers found inside the home forced them to make a split-second decision.
5: Yeah, they shot and killed five dogs they say were attacking that woman. She was rushed to the hospital with severe injuries. A Middle Tennessee couple is recovering after their daughter says their taco truck exploded in Carroll County.
24: My dad said that the grill wasn't turning on, and when he went to ignite the grill, it just literally exploded from the bottom up. He ran through the flame and went and grabbed my mom and was like, "We've got to get out of here. Like, if we don't go, we're going to die." He said it was like the most terrifying thing he's ever seen, seeing his spouse, literally her skin melt off of her body. It's just a miracle they're alive. And I'm so grateful.
5: Now, Tim and Tiffany McPherson suffered second and third degree burns over 30% of their bodies. They're being treated at TriStar Skyline Medical Center here in Nashville. Just one day after the explosion, they marked their 25th wedding anniversary. Well, the nation's trade deficit narrowed slightly in the government's latest assessment. Here's ABC's Jim Ryan.
6: The difference between what the country exports and what it imports fell by 1.2% in April in this delayed report from the Census Bureau. U.S. imports of goods and services that month stood at $383 billion, its exports at $327 billion. Both imports and exports were gaining momentum.
5: That's the latest news. Weather's next. I'm Ken Weaver, WTN News.
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4: I'm WSMB4 First Alert meteorologist Melanie Layden. Very humid and steamy today. Our temperatures in the 80s this afternoon, but it's going to feel more like the 90s outside. There's also a chance we could see a few pop-up isolated thunderstorms this afternoon, but most of the area remains dry. We'll be very hot and humid the next several days ahead. Be sure to catch a weather update on the free WSMB4 weather app.
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0: 38 minutes past the hour on Super Talk 99.7 WTN. 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We're on YouTube. We're on Rumble. Hit like, hit subscribe, do all the things. Got kids to feed. Appreciate you. Josh Tifo's in studio. We've been talking about Senator Mike Lee's very upset that the Pentagon on Friday cut the number of religious affiliation codes from over 200 to 31, and they did it to help military chaplains streamline religious support services. The 31 codes include the Church of Latter-day Saints, but not as one of the 21 religions described as Christian, which has made them crash out. They're very upset about this. We actually have a Loretta on the line, who is also a Mormon, and she wants to weigh in. What's up, Loretta? How are you?
7: I actually am not a Mormon.
0: Oh, okay, perfect. My mistake.
7: That's okay.
0: What are you thinking?
7: Well, I'm thinking here.
0: Yes, ma'am?
7: Church and state was separated long ago.
0: Yes, ma'am.
7: So we couldn't be really worried about the religion in the military, first of all. Because you should be going to protect your home and country. And they have sacrificed so much for us, and thank God for them. Second of all, if you want to go to Mormonism, I don't agree with the fact that you can marry a whole bunch of women or their sisters at the same time, and 14-year-old girls and 13-year-old girls, and is that just another form of slavery like Muslims?
0: Yeah. No, I mean, I'm with you on that. My point where I differ with you is, you know, when you said there was separation of church and state, I'm like, man, if you're going to go overseas and you're going to put your life on the line and you want a religious chaplain of some sort there, I think that's totally fine. I think by all means, with what you're about to.
7: And I can concur with that.
0: You know,
1: and also it's important to understand what we mean when we say separation of church and state. So the phrase separation of church and state is not in any of our founding documents. It was actually in a letter in the late 1700s from Thomas Jefferson to the Danbury Baptists, when he was assuring them that the United States would not essentially pick a denomination and make it the Church of America, as you had seen done with the Church of England, which became very politically corrupt. So that does not mean that the nation was free from religion. That meant that we were not going to pick an official state religion, which then meant that the church could be corrupted by the state. So a lot of people think that means that the church's influence should never be on the state. Actually, if the church's influence wasn't on the state, we would become a degenerate country very quickly. That meant that the state's influence was never supposed to be on the church. But I love the heart of your comment, and I agree with you 100%. We had a lot of stuff going on in the country. We got a lot of stuff going on in the world. Why on earth does anybody care what the internal codes in the Pentagon are right now of various religions that people follow that help inform chaplains how to better serve service members in our military? Why are we making a big deal about this?
7: I agree with that. Our first responsibility should be to take care of us, the Americans that are here. And the thing about this is, it's all about everybody else, but what about our veterans? What about the people that have served or are living on the street, but we want to bring people in and just take care of them when they came illegally?
0: Yep. I'm with you 100%. You know? And
7: I mean, I can walk into Japan illegally, and guess what's going to happen to me? Or China, or wherever.
0: Yep. You're absolutely.
7: I'm going to get welfare and big gloves.
0: Right. I mean, you might, if there was a country out there that was, and I appreciate the call, Loretta, if there was a country out there offering me welfare to come move in. I'd consider it.
1: Can I get an EBT card so I can go to the zoo for free?
0: Can we go
1: that
0: to the
1: stuff gets expensive. Can do we, I get a free stuffed animal when I have to go through the exit gift shop trap?
0: Can we go to the museum for free? Is that also in the cards? I mean, so they are the Pentagon on Monday updated its religious affiliation codes after members of the Church of Jesus Christ of Latter-day Saints criticized the list because it did not describe LDS as Christian faith. So it looks like they are now back in as a Christian faith when it's all said and done.
1: There's a lot of people listening right now who are scratching and clawing to make ends meet and trying to make enough to fill up their truck and trying to make rent and trying to feed their kids. And they're wondering, why on earth is a United States senator even talking about this stuff? But anyways, before I forget, before the hour wraps, I've got to talk about one of my favorite people in politics. So you had him on a lot. This fight happened back in 2024. So a businessman in Hendersonville, Tennessee, decided that he was going to take on one of the most powerful politicians in our state, State Senator Farrell Hale, because Chris heard about SB 126, which was a bill Hale passed that essentially gave a tremendous amount of cover to hospitals, especially Vanderbilt Children's, to provide quote-unquote gender-affirming care to children. And in the language, at first it looks like they're banning puberty blockers, but they're actually formally banning it for kids under the age of 9 who are not going to get it anyway because they're not in puberty yet. So the bill, whether accidental or on purpose, and you can debate about whether or not this was just gross incompetence or actual maliciousness to help these hospitals, the bill ended up functionally legalizing and protecting the ability of Vandy Children's Hospital to give puberty blockers to 9, 10, 11, 12-year-olds here in the state of Tennessee. It made Chris angry. He ran. I know you supported him. John Rich supported him. Riley Gaines supported him. I supported him. And he had over $1 million spent against him.
0: Which at the time, it was like the most expensive state senator race. I think it still is.
1: In Tennessee history, yeah. Probably. Probably the most expensive GOP primary of any state senate race in our history. And he lost 42-58, if I remember correctly. But I love this story because he was going up against pretty crazy odds. Basically, every big establishment politician in the state endorsed against him. A lot of them spent money against him, except for my friend Marsha Blackburn, who did not endorse Hale. So shout out to Marsha for listening to the grassroots there. But nevertheless, I bring all this up because today is Chris's birthday. He's 60 years old today. I don't know what his future in politics is going to look like. That's between him and God and his wife. Let's see what they decide. But I thought that we could celebrate his birthday with a very racially friendly rendition of Happy Birthday.
0: We got to do the Spanish one.
1: Oh, of course, because Chris loves diversity.

0: Is this one
1: safe? Happy birthday, Chris.
2: We got some pep in it now.
1: We do.
2: All right, that's enough.
1: All right, yeah. Joanna wants to talk about Mormons. What's up, Joanna?
3: Hey, how's it going today?
1: We're good. How are you?
3: Can you hear me okay?
1: Yes, ma'am.
3: Good.
1: Are you a practicing Mormon?
3: I am not a practicing Mormon. No, I'm a Christian.
1: Okay.
3: So
2: I love it.
1: Be careful.
2: We got to have her call in more.
1: Be careful. What are your thoughts on the Mormon religion?
3: I'm actually very familiar with the Mormon religion. My aunt was a Mormon. I mean, I've been around a lot of Mormons, and unfortunately, they are not Christians. It is not a Christian religion, and if we got to call it for what it is. You know what I mean? They have their own Bible. Okay, so while I believe that people should have the right to have the freedom of religion in the United States, because again, that is protected, we also have to remember that that didn't mean that the government has to endorse every religion out there. And we have gone down that road, and that's why we're at. You know, we recognized the Satanic Church. We've recognized all kinds of other things in the United States, and we are in a complete mess right now. As you pointed out, separation of church and state just meant that we didn't establish a church, you know, for the whole government. But we are a Christian nation. We are founded on Christian principles. And if we don't start drawing a line, then we will continue to get those transgender books in the libraries. We will continue to get messy when it comes to religious freedom. I'm putting that in air quotes, okay? And we will continue to get people fighting to have Sharia law in certain cities and places, and they think that they can do that in a Christian nation. So, no, I apologize. And I don't apologize. I'm going to take that back, okay?
2: I love that. Love the energy.
3: I love Mormon people, but I don't have to allow my government to pay to have chaplains for them because it is not a Christian religion.
2: And first off, I want to applaud your historical knowledge of where the term separation of church and state comes from.
1: Yep.
2: When Thomas Jefferson wrote that letter to the Danbury Baptists, all he was doing was assuring them that the United States was not going to pick a denomination and create a state church of America as there was a state church of England, which is, by the way, literally why most of the pilgrims fled, because of all the corruption that comes from a government picking a state church, which then makes it very easy for political and cultural and corporate power to bleed into the church and to its power structure. Anyways, I digress. That's not what this is about. I applaud your knowledge of that. At the end of the day, we need to decide what type of nation we want to live in. One thing that shocks me is that it is still functionally illegal in this nation, and has been for decades, for teachers to lead prayer in public schools.
1: Yep.
2: So if we are not establishing a state church, then it is the job of representative government to decide what should be illegal and what should not be illegal. And then it's the job of the Supreme Court to interpret the Constitution, the Bill of Rights, all the amendments, to decide if what has been passed by that representative government is constitutional or not. So if we believe that it's a good thing for Christian teachers to lead prayer in public schools, if we think that that's going to lead to better mental health outcomes, if we think that that is going to decrease violence in schools, if we think that that is going to decrease teen pregnancy, then it is upon us as the people to demand of our representative government that we make it legal for teachers to be able to lead Christian prayer in public schools. If we believe that it would be a negative thing for teachers to lead Muslim prayer in public schools, then it is on us as the people to push our representatives to pass legislation that essentially carries the wishes of the people. And then it's the Supreme Court's job to decide what's constitutional and what's not. But it's our job to push our elected officials to pass the things that create the nation that we want to live in. We would live in a much better nation if Christians had the ability to lead prayer in public schools. And actually, nothing is set in stone. There's a good chance I could be pushing for that here in the state of Tennessee
1: next session.
2: So
1: we need it. Joanna, thank you for the call. We appreciate it. Let's go to Dean in Spring Hill. Wants to weigh in on the Mormon conversation as well. What's up, Dean?
4: Hey, how you doing, Chris?
1: Good, man. What are you thinking?
4: Definitely a Christian, not a Mormon. It just kind of shocks me the leader and how they went about, and it just seems there's some parallels between that and how the Muslim faith kind of grew. Same type of leadership, same type of kind of a bloody history background. Church I go to, we did have a member that has been, him and his family were lifelong Mormons. And it wasn't a mandatory preaching, but he did make a video that we could share, and he talked about everything about his faith, his transition to a traditional Christian church, and he claimed it was a cult from his experience of everything that he had within the church. So,
2: can you send that email to Chris? I want to see that.
1: Yeah, email me that.
2: What's your email, Chris?
4: Talk to my pastor, make sure he wants to share it. It wasn't, you know, it wasn't mandatory to watch, but he shared it, and anybody could pick it from the church to watch it. Let me see if I can dig that out and get permission from the pastor to share it.
1: Perfect, man. I appreciate it, Dean. Thanks for the call. I mean, I think that it's important to recognize that America is a Christian nation, and one of the reasons why America is in the shape that it's in currently is because the church has really fallen off.
2: I mean, at the end of the day, when we say that America is a Christian nation, we're not saying that America established a state church. In fact, that would have crushed the Christian influence over time in our country. We were a Christian nation because we were a nation of Christians, because George Whitefield ignited this huge revival throughout the 13 colonies, and a huge chunk of the American colonists were Bible-believing, God-fearing Christians. That's why they had the courage to stand up to the British and even fight the American Revolution. So when I say that we were an American nation and we must remake our country into an American nation, that means that we need to become a nation of Christians again, which means that if you're listening to this and you are not a Bible believing Christian, then today can be the day. Romans 10:9 says, if you confess with your mouth that Jesus is Lord and believe in your heart that God raised him from the dead, you will be saved. And if you're a Mormon listening to this, you'd be like, oh, well, I've said those things and that must mean I'm a Christian. So when I say Jesus, I'm referring to an eternal person who was part of eternity past, who created the world with the Holy Spirit and with Father God, who was not a man who ascended to godhood, was always God beyond time.

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0: This hand show is brought to you by Better Water LLC. We've learned a lot today. There's tiers to this. Mormons are space Jesus believers. Yes. Scientologists are actually space Mormons.
1: That is correct.
0: That's we're learning.
1: We're learning.
0: I don't know. I'll be honest with you. I'm not an expert on any of this stuff. I just think the conversations are fascinating. I appreciate everybody calling in.
1: They are. They're fascinating thing.
0: You've worked for the Mormons.
1: Mm-hmm. I worked at Bonneville. They were amazing. And they let us. We got to do radio just like everybody else did. They were not, you know, because everybody thinks they're going to come in. They don't do any of that stuff. They let us be us. And it was great. And they take care of their people. That's one thing I always tell everybody, man. Mormons take care of their people.
0: You can see it.
1: Yeah.
0: You can absolutely see it.
1: Absolutely.
0: I mean, that's why they don't have many people leaving. And when they do, though, they get banished.
1: Do they? I think the Amish. No, the Amish don't really get banished.
0: The Amish always end up going back.
1: A lot of times.
0: They get a wild hair there for a minute, and then they're like,
1: They go in the room sprecken.
0: This isn't what I thought it was.
1: Or they're told they have to go back because they're so out of control. It's like, look, you can go to jail or you can go back to your people. They're like, we'll go back to our people.
0: We had a friend who lived near the Amish. And they kept coming out to their car, and they couldn't figure out why their battery was dead every morning. So they finally installed security cameras, and apparently the Amish kids were sneaking over, and they would listen to their radio in the car until the wee hours of the morning when the battery would die.
1: That is so
0: funny.
1: And
0: then they would flee the scene.
1: That is so funny.
0: Isn't that hilarious?
1: Yeah, they want to live. They know what's going on out there.
0: The older I get, the more I think the Amish actually got it right.
1: Somewhere between 1863 and 1884.
0: It was peak. Chad's in next. It's 1201 on Supertalk 99.7 WTN.
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5: I'm Ken Weaver with your top stories. Drivers in Mount Juliet, East Division Street still shut down between Clemens Road and Old Lebanon Dirt Road, where a box truck struck a pole. Also, we got road work, only one lane open in Greenwood. This is Gallatin Avenue between West Eastland Avenue and Seymour Avenue. And then a crash. It's a vehicle versus a pole in Cheatham County. That's Highway 70 right there at Cedar Hill Road. Metro Nashville police investigating after a woman was seriously injured in a dog attack overnight. Channel 4's Joylyn Bukovac says officers responded to a home near North 14th and McKinney Avenue. They could hear a woman calling for help.
6: According to Metro Police, officers arrived shortly after midnight and could hear a woman in distress inside of that house. Investigators say officers forced their way inside and then found five dogs attacking that woman. Police say the officers shot and killed all of those dogs in order to stop the attack. The woman was rushed to the hospital with serious injuries. At this point, investigators have not released an update on her condition or who those dogs belong to.
5: Well, Fox 17 says the woman was fostering those dogs. She was taken to the hospital in critical condition. And as you just heard, the investigation continues. The Williamson County Sheriff's Office is launching a new camera registry program for residents and businesses. Participants can voluntarily share their camera locations and contact information to help deputies respond faster to crimes. Officials say they'll never access live feeds and they'll only request footage with permission. While some see it as a helpful tool, others have raised concerns about privacy. Money News, Jim Ryan.
7: A comeback in AI shares gave up the ghost this morning, leaving the major stock averages floundering. The Dow headed into the midday lower by over 300 points. The S&P was off 1.1%. The NASDAQ was down nearly 2%. Despite rising interest rates and stubbornly high inflation, sales of existing homes surged in May. The 3.2% increase represents the highest level since December and easily exceeded housing industry expectations. Americans are cutting back on snacks, though, eating away at Campbell's sales while boosting the company's bottom line. Softer demand pushed down sales in the last quarter by about 4%, while profits at Campbell's nearly doubled from a year ago to $124 million. And Apple is giving Siri an AI boost. At the beginning of the Worldwide Developers Conference, the wraps came off Siri AI, which Apple says will be a more capable assistant. A standalone app will be available later this year.
5: That's the latest news. Weather is next. I'm Ken Weaver, WTN News.
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0: Hey, what's up? 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
8: I'm WSMV4 First Alert Meteorologist Melanie Layden. Very humid and steamy today. Our temperatures in the 80s this afternoon, but it's going to feel more like the 90s outside. There's also a chance we could see a few pop-up isolated thunderstorms this afternoon, but most of the area remains dry. Will be very hot and humid the next several days ahead. Be sure to catch a weather update on the free WSMV4 weather app.
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0: I think we're going back to war, boys.
1: Trump says they have to be dealt with. That's what I'm hearing. They shot down our chopper. They shot down our chopper. So, as soon as we go and attack them again and destroy them, we will have won for the 38th time.
9: I have it on good authority that the pilot of that helicopter will have to pay for it.
1: Did you see how they rescued the pilot?
9: No.
1: It was a drone.
9: With a drone?
1: They have these unmanned drones that went out there and picked them up. Pretty cool, huh?
9: Was he in the water?
1: Yeah. They were shot over the Strait of Hormuz.
9: So I'm trying to picture this in my head. Is it like an aquatic drone?
1: No, I think they're, I don't know. I mean, I didn't even know we had these. I knew we had something like them. We have aquatic drones. We have big ones, but I guess they flew them out there. Boom. Picked them up.
9: It must have been a pretty big drone then.
1: Yeah, I would assume so.
9: Yeah.
1: It was Aquaman actually saving him. It's pretty awesome.
9: That was nice of him.
1: It was Jason Momoa.
9: Pilots still got to pay for the chopper.
1: Probably. You guys don't get your own insurance. You know you guys have to have your own insurance now, right? When you fly these things. Got to call Progressive or the General. Oh, jeez. But Trump says we got to take them out. So get ready for it. We're going back at it, guys. Nice. Nice. 37 times we have beaten them and they're still here. Now what? That's a good question. What happens from here? Here's what I know. Nobody knows. Nobody's buying that we're 2 days away from this thing ending. Nobody's buying that. Nobody's know. We're two, three days away. Maybe a half an hour. Could be tomorrow. It could have happened yesterday. It'll happen when it happens. It's that simple. And what that looks like, I don't think anybody knows. Because there are so many moving parts, including other countries. You got Lebanon. You got what's going on, obviously, in Israel. And we always joke, Bell and I, about Bibi Netanyahu. and he was supposed to have a trial day. I think it was yesterday, the day before. It was yesterday, I think. And sure enough, because of the attacks, that was canceled. He's got another one later on this week. What do you think's going to happen there? Anybody? Yeah, probably something like that.
9: He has to keep this thing going until he either dies or they stop trying to impeach him.
1: Yeah, and he's in the middle of re-election. That's the other thing. So he's in the middle of re-election, and he's trying to stay out of jail, and he's trying to, as they would say, prosecute a war. What do we have going on? Lots of stuff where he is, because there was a pattern. We saw it with when it was Qatar, right? When they bombed Qatar, and he literally was supposed to be at the courthouse. And they're like, can't do anything. We bombed Qatar earlier today. So, ugly situation, but our peeps are fine from what everybody says, which is good. And because of that, now it is going to be, I mean, Trump has said that there's got to be repercussions for this. If you don't want to escalate, I would say if the soldiers died, and by the sounds of it, soldiers didn't die. So I would say, do we need to escalate from here? If the goal is to get to the end of this sooner rather than later, maybe let's just go, let's negotiate. We're not hitting you back. Let's negotiate. Let's get this done. Let's get this over with. Let's get out of here. That's what I would like to see. I don't think that's going to happen. We'll see. The Knicks, you know, it's funny. I said yesterday, the people on the right are going to say Trump got cheered. People on the left are going to say he got booed. And what did I say? You can't go there and them lose. And they lost. And, of course, they're going to blame him for it. They're not. You know who should blame? Your team. You gave up many, many opportunities. And you got beat by a better team last night. It's the way it works. It's not Trump's fault. It's not. I give Trump a lot of crap, but it wasn't Trump's fault last night that you guys lost. It wasn't.
9: You're being logical, and that entire situation is based on superstition.
1: Well, there's plenty of superstitions. There's plenty of superstitions out there. I mean, everybody knows that.
9: I agree, but, you know, you're trying to be logical with people that are illogical.
1: True. Well, and remember, fan stands for, short for, fanatic, right? So, yeah, I mean, true. I've seen guys in when I've gone to games in Europe that they go to the game and they won't watch the game because that something happened way back in the day and now they think it's magical that they turn around or they have their favorite sweater or whatever. Trump showing up was more annoying for a lot of people out there, but they all still got there. They just happened to lose. Is what it is.
9: Well, that was their first loss in what, 12 games?
1: Yeah, 40 days it's been since they lost a game.
9: Well, they were due.
1: They were due. They were due.
9: And you can't give them too much crap because they went down to San Antonio and kicked their butts twice.
1: Yeah, exactly. Now, the question's going to be if they lose the next one or they lose three or four in a row, then people are really going to. But the blame Trump. Come on. He's not playing. I mean, I'm sure he could have. He'll tell you. I could have been. Bell, you report this. I could have been it. I could have been a great NBA player, but I chose not to. And he's a fan, too. Right? Even David Silver, who looks like an alien, who's the head of the NBA, he came out and said, no, it's good that he's here. He's a fan. He's been a fan. Nothing wrong with that. The people freaking out over it. Why do we have to turn sporting events into anything? It's just so frustrating. So damn frustrating. Did you hear, maybe if you were driving in today, I know, Bell, you don't listen to, you were probably too busy listening to Rush.
9: Bell's actually, I was.
1: Were you?
9: Yes.
1: So is this they're on tour right now?
9: Yes.
1: It started when, Friday?
9: Yeah, they just played their second date last night, and they got two more in L.A., I think, and then they go on to, I can't remember where.
1: How close are they getting to here?
9: I think the closest is Dallas.
1: That's it?
9: Yeah, because I was looking at, before we went on the air, I was looking at the schedule, and I thought there was an Atlanta date, but I don't even see that now.
1: How could they not come out here? I mean, Nashville in particular, but at least Atlanta.
9: Well, I mean, they're playing.
1: Charlotte?
9: They're doing a lot of shows, and they're going to Europe, they're going to South America, they're going to Japan.
1: I wonder if they're doing one of those things where they're going to get to Dallas, then they're going to go to Europe, they're going to come back, and they're going to finish this direction.
9: No, I think they're playing in Cleveland, which I don't understand that at all. Well, actually, I do, because they're giant there. I always have been. I think they're doing multiple shows in the cities in the U.S., and then once they're done, they've got the hometown gigs, and then I think they go to Europe.
1: Both. And how was the lady playing the drums?
9: She smashed it, man. I couldn't believe how good she was and how tight they were. I was watching the show from recorded footage. You know, people took on their phones and stuff, and some people got the whole damn show. But there were some bum notes that they hit. And I think that's probably just like first night jitters and not having played a show together in 15 years. But as far as the three of them working together, I mean, she just killed it. It was unbelievable how good that woman is.
1: She's from Germany, right?
9: Yeah.
10: Man, I wonder how extensive the search was for Neil's replacement, man.
9: Not very. They found her through Getty's bass tech. He was teching for Jeff Beck's bass player at the time, and Annika was playing drums for Beck. And when they got off the tour, his bass tech called him up and he was like, "Man, if you ever end up needing a drummer for anything, a solo gig or whatever, you need to look at this chick because she's just huge."
1: That's got to be easier than. It's tough. It's weird because replacing him, because obviously he was an icon, right? And maybe in the band, people looked at him even more.
9: And Getty even said it's like trying to replace the irreplaceable.
1: Yeah. You know, yeah. Where it may be like AC/DC is kind of like Spinal Tap, right?
9: A little bit. Yeah.
1: You know, they're like 80 guys, including the guy who tried to kill somebody, but then maybe he didn't. We're not quite sure, but they're still together.
10: Phil Rudd.
1: Yeah. But then with her, because it's not Freddie Mercury, you know what I mean? It's not Freddie Mercury. It's not, you know, I mean, Steve Perry, let's be real. The guys play the music, but when you watch it, it's like a karaoke band.
9: A little bit, yeah.
1: You know, because he sounds like him.
9: I also think that them picking somebody from a different country and somebody female also takes a lot of the heat off of the decision being made, because it's just harder to compare her and Neil together. They're just both great drummers, and there's a little less of, okay, you're trying to eliminate Neil's legacy.
1: Yeah,
9: which, you know, they're not doing.
1: No,
9: that.
1: No, that's just, it's interesting.
9: And they have a keyboardist out with them too, who's playing about 80% of the keyboard parts that Getty would normally do, and his name is Lauren Gold.
10: How many pieces did Neil have? Like how many pieces did Neil have around him in concert, man?
9: I don't know which tour it was, but one, he was completely surrounded because he had like three different kits on stage, and his little tier, he's on the platform,
10: yeah,
9: would rotate. So he would be playing one kit for one section of the show, and then it would change up and switch to another kit. But his kits would vary in size, but they were always, always huge.
10: Everything, man.
1: Yeah, because even like it's like the guy from Triumph. Yeah, they had to like lower him in, you know. Like, remember that Triumph? That guy would spin around. And I watched her, and she was awesome. But like, I was thinking the other day, the Linkin Park. You know, they've got a woman that's took over for what's his name?
9: Chester.
1: And there's a lot of people that are pissed about it. He wasn't the only one that sang and did stuff, but the reality, it just feels weird.
9: I actually liked the choice because, again, it really comes off as we're not trying to replace Chester. We're just trying to find a good singer.
1: Yeah. Yeah. An entertainer. I mean, they could have got us with our, we're pretty good.
9: I watched a video on YouTube about her, and apparently she used to be a space Mormon.
1: Uh-oh.
9: And now she's not. And the belief that is based on is the fact that the space Mormons hate psychiatry and psychology.
1: Yeah.
9: And they don't think she would have joined the band with their promotion of mental health because of Chester's suicide if she was still a space Mormon.
1: No, probably not.
9: No. We were talking about space Mormons and Mormons and all this kind of stuff earlier with Chris before he left. And I said, space Mormons, kind of like if Anthony Robbins started a religion with a guy who wrote sci-fi books.
1: Yeah.
9: Right? It's a lot of, yeah, let's do it. You can do it. Let's walk across hot coals and then we'll get a DC-8 and we'll go fight somebody.
10: Let's drink snake poison.
9: Ooh, that sounds like fun.
1: Just remember, if it wasn't for L. Ron Hubbard, we would have never got Battlefield Earth.
9: That's true. We wouldn't have got one of the worst movies of all time.
1: God, that's horrible.
9: Good God, that was awful. That was awful. By the way, Jason says the South Park intro was cool.
1: Oh, yeah. It really was. It's just so funny hearing these.
9: Cartman.
1: Yeah. And also Kyle cussing at Cartman.
9: Yeah. If you've not seen it, go, because that's how it started. And they said that they called the guys, because they're friends with the guys, and they say, yeah, we'll do an intro for you. And Cartman's dressed like Geddy Lee is hilarious.
1: Yeah.
9: So,
1: and screwing up the, changing the lyrics to Tom Sawyer.
9: Just fantastic.
1: And Kyle's like,
9: just fantastic.
1: Kyle's like, that's Huckleberry Finn, fat ass.
9: So true. Oh, Lordy, what a day. A lot of stuff to get to today. Find out more about the data center. I heard that Chris hates the zoo. I don't think that's cool. I like the zoo. My family loves
1: the zoo. Well, he's not pro data center. He's still anti-data center.
9: I'm pro data center, but I don't think it should be there. And, you know, the zoo's not going anywhere. And, you know, part of being a big city or big city-ish is having a great zoo, having great, you know, having athletic teams, having things like that. You want to be one of those places where, like, what do you do when you get there? Nothing. Nothing to do. Tell you that right now. So, but how can you hate the zoo? We love the zoo. Go there. My wife and the kids go there when, I mean, all the time, because we got a pass. They go all the time. They love it. Charlie loves the zoo. And I, as a kid growing up, I used to go to the LA Zoo every Sunday with my mom. It's the best. It was the best. Hot Take Tuesday. You guys know the hot takes. Hot takes are based upon hot take. Has nothing to do with politics. Could be pop culture, music, you name it. All of it. Let us know. Hot take. Text the line. Tell us what your hot take is. Coming up, we'll do a little Hot Take Tuesday. Among other things, we'll talk more about what potentially could be going down when it comes to us getting back into the, what'd you say earlier, the quagmire?
1: Kerfuffle.
9: Kerfuffle, the kerfuffle.
1: That's what you called it yesterday.
9: There's so many things going on over there. A kerfuffle, a quagmire, police action, whatever it is in Iran. We'll talk a bit about that as well. Plus, I'm sure you saw this, Ken, but we need to talk about what's going on at Texas Tech with their football player.
10: Yeah, their quarterback.
9: Is that insane?
10: Actually, it does not surprise me.
9: It is insane. We'll talk about that, among other things. Of course, Bell's got regular old sports, which will be, we're not quite sure. That's why he does sports. Jeff Benson, Super Talk 99.7.
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10: Hey, drivers. We got some road work in the way in Greenwood. It is impacting the road to the point they've only got one lane open. This is Gallatin Avenue between West Eastland Avenue and Seymour Avenue. Kingston Springs, Cheatham County, you got a crash vehicle into a pole, Highway 70 at Cedar Hill Road. And President Trump says the U.S. must respond. Tell you about that coming up at 12:30 on Supertalk 99.7 WTN.
12: Oh, lordy, lordy, lordy. It's Tuesday. Every Tuesday we get together. Decide to give you a hot take based on something that's going on in the world. Who knows what it is, something we observe. And we give you that hot take, and you shall just take it.
13: Hot take, hot take, hot take Tuesday.
12: Whoa, baby.
13: Little hot take.
12: Sizzle, baby, sizzle. Let's start with you, Ken. What you got for us?
10: There is no such thing as too much cheese or too much butter. There are only people who lack the courage to commit.
12: That's what Jesus would want right there.
10: Yes, sir.
12: It's true. It's true. Stuff usually is just a vehicle to get things in your mouth.
9: True. It's like baked potatoes are only there so you can stuff the sour cream in your face.
12: That is true. That is absolutely true. I agree. I agree. I mean, and it's like that with everything, right? I mean, peanut butter and jelly sandwich, realistically, is just, let's make it so we're not so gross just eating the peanut butter.
10: I've actually had dinner with someone at a Mexican restaurant who thought that the cheese was too stringy.
12: Excuse me? They thought what?
10: They thought the cheese was too stringy.
12: Oh.
9: Dumbass said what?
10: And I'm thinking...
12: I hope you're no longer friends with those people.
9: Yeah, really, they got to go.
12: My goodness me, that's a sin. Sin, I say, sin. What do you have for us, young Bell?
9: Texting is always better than calling because if I want to end the conversation, I just have to not respond.
12: Oh.
10: That's actually, yeah, that's right.
12: That is good.
10: That's a good hot take there, Brother Bilal.
12: That is a hot, hot, hot take. That is, but here's the thing with texting, okay? People can see if they've been left on read. So what they see now is, Bell's a dick because he did read what I said and he decided not to respond to it. Now, what do you think of those apples?
9: I think I still don't care what their opinion is.
12: There you go. There you go. My hot take. I'm going to be honest, guys. I think Rush is way overrated as a band. Honest to God, I've never in my life got Rush. I sent you guys that stuff the other day. I've been this way for years. First of all, when I was younger, I thought Geddy Lee is the ugliest woman I've ever seen.
9: You know, you know why he's called Geddy?
12: No.
9: Because of his mother's atrocious accent. His name was Gary.
12: Oh.
9: And she would, like, you know, he's out in the backyard, and she'd come out and go, Geddy, come inside.
12: Is she like...
9: She's trying to say Gary, but
12: she
9: cannot get it.
12: Is she Ukrainian or something?
9: I forgot what part. No, I think she's Polish.
12: Okay.
9: She's Polish.
10: I can see that. Geddy.
12: Geddy.
10: Geddy. Geddy, get inside.
12: I have to be honest. As a kid, I tried to... My buddies used to... Oh, I bet a Rush t-shirt, right? And to this day, I'm like, they're every uncle's favorite band.
10: Dude, I have heard so many... I have heard that opinion so much about Rush. It's almost as if you either love them... Or you think they're overrated like that.
12: Yeah. Yes. Yeah. Like, I have tried, I have listened, my buddy's like, dude, you got it. And I'm just, I don't get it. It's not my jam. Right. And I think some of it's because, you know, some people totally get into the music. They're, to me, like the pop version of an album band.
9: No, they're an album band.
12: Yeah, but they have a few songs that were pop, like they were top 40-ish enough to reach an audience more so than, you know, a lot of the bands that are just jam bandy. And they're great musicians. All of those things are true. I just never got the appeal.
10: Just wasn't your jam.
12: It never was my jam.
10: Moving Pictures is my favorite album of all time for me.
12: So
10: I freaking love that album.
9: So, my Signals.
12: Look at this. Andy says, oh my God, just when I think you can't get any worse, he does Rush Rules. No,
9: whatever, dude. Yeah, I think Andy's right.
12: Right. So
10: I love Rush.
12: Oh, Michael said, Chad, you stole my hot take. If it wasn't for Tom Sawyer, nobody would know about Rush. MTV made Tom Sawyer massive here, I think, in America.
9: That started with radio, and then MTV.
12: But that took it to an audience that, because the people that watched MTV were everybody. If you liked Rush, you were listening to a rock station more than you were to a top 40 station.
9: What kicked them into high gear on that album was MTV playing the concert that became Exit Stage Left. And they played that a couple or three times for their concert hour. That was like Saturdays sometime in the evening. But radio still got that record started.
12: I remember those concerts that MTV used to do. Saturday night concerts.
9: Yeah.
12: Yeah, they did. It's the dude who goes to, you know, to the music store on Friday nights to dream about what once was and could have been. That's the way I've always looked at Rush. And again, I'd be like Neil Peart, like I've heard, he's the greatest drummer in history, man. It's always about all the things he does, and I just never got it. Never did. I tried. It's not like Brussels sprouts, right? I tried.
9: One thing, this has nothing to do with the music, but there's something to be enjoyed about the fact that Alex, the guitarist, and Geddy, the bass player and singer, have known each other since they were in grade school.
12: Oh, okay. Really?
9: Yeah. They met in grade school. Huh? And they're still best friends and still working together.
10: That's cool.
12: That is cool. That is cool. I mean, like, that's cool. But it still doesn't get the fact that, like I said, they're every uncle's favorite band.
10: That's not going to do it for Brother Chad.
12: It is not. It is not. Although, they're not fish, right? Nobody's fish, right? They're not the Grateful Dead. And I am grateful that, for the most part, they're kind of dead. Not that they're dead, but just that nobody... Although they are touring with John Mayer.
9: They are?
12: Yeah, John Mayer's...
9: Well, I guess that makes sense, because Mayer plays with the Dead and Friends whenever they go out.
12: Yeah, see, that's it. Oh, God. Good God. For the love of God. For the love of God. Coming up! We'll talk a little bit, but apparently we're getting ready to go back into the kerfuffle. The kerfuffle zone is about to get hot again. They shot down an Apache?
10: Some sort of one of our helicopters. I'm not sure what kind it was.
12: Wow, wait till they find out how racist that was. How dare you shoot down a First Nation Apache helicopter? We'll talk a little bit about that. Also, what the hell is going on in college football, which is crazy. And I don't know if we'll get to it this hour, but for all the craziness of politics, you know, you've got, what's his name, Graham Plattner, who's a wackadoo. Colorado may have just taken the cake from everybody as far as crazy running for stuff. Chad Benson Show, Super Talk 99.7.
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10: All right, we got some breaking news right now. Right now, Channel 4 is reporting that a federal lawsuit challenging Tennessee's new congressional map has just been dismissed. Also, President Trump says the U.S., must respond after reports say he has confirmed that Iran shot down an American helicopter near the Strait of Hormuz. Here's Martha Raddatz with how that went down.
14: The rescue was carried out by Navy and Air Force assets from what is called Task Force 59, the Navy's first ever drone task force. An unmanned Navy surface vessel, a drone boat, was sent to pick up the downed crew. The crew was able to climb aboard the boat, which then delivered them to shore. All of this happened within 2 hours of the helicopter going down.
10: All right, here in Middle Tennessee, an East Nashville neighborhood is shaken after a woman was mauled by some dogs she was fostering. Police say they were called after neighbors reported hearing her screaming for help. When officers entered the home, they say they saw 5 dogs, reportedly pit bulls, and they shot them dead to stop the attack. The victim suffered serious injuries, taken to a nearby hospital. Here's Channel 4's Joylynn Bukovac.
6: Right now, police are still working to determine exactly what led up to that attack. No officers were injured as they were trying to save that woman. And right now, there is an investigation into the use of deadly force that is standard in a situation like this one.
10: A Hermitage gas station employee is recovering after a shooting last night. Metro police say it happened just after 9:30 at a MAPCO on Lebanon Pike following some sort of altercation inside the store. Investigators say a 34-year-old employee was shot by someone in a group that was involved in this altercation. This man's expected to survive. Police are now asking for help identifying the suspect. That's the latest news. Weather's next. I'm Ken Weaver, WTN News.
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8: I'm WSMB 4 First Alert Meteorologist Melanie Layden. Very humid and steamy today. Our temperatures in the 80s this afternoon, but it's going to feel more like the 90s outside. There's also a chance we could see a few pop-up isolated thunderstorms this afternoon, but most of the area remains dry. We'll be very hot and humid the next several days ahead. Be sure to catch a weather update on the free WSMB 4 weather.
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12: Do. How hot is it today?
1: And let's see.
9: We got a swamp ass report.
12: Are we getting there?
1: Let's see here. I've got 85 degrees, boys.
12: What the feels like?
1: I'm not sure what it feels like right now, but 85 degrees. Let me back up here just a minute. See if I can get to the... All right, so 85 degrees, the feels like is 90. A lot of that has to do with the 63% humidity.
12: What are you thinking? Thinking it's time?
1: Oh, it's swamp ass, definitely.
15: Now it's time for the Swamp Ass News Report with the weather wizard, Ken Weaver.
1: Now, boys, what's happening is, you know, we're getting these showers and these thunderstorms coming through, and then at times the sun breaks through the clouds, heats everything up. It's like a sauna.
12: It is. I will say yesterday, though, that rain, it was pelting it down.
1: Oh, yeah.
12: It was pelting it down. But when I got out today, it felt like a sauna.
1: Oh, yes.
12: Like you could drop 10 pounds to make weight if you were a boxer. No problem.
1: It's a good thing we don't have curly hair, Brother Chad.
12: No, we do not have curly hair. No curly hair. Let me ask you this, Ken. What do you think happens to Bell's hair in this season of sauna time?
1: Well, he's got to keep it. He's got to keep it tied up real tight.
12: Does he get frizzy?
1: Because I bet you, Brother Bilal would. I think he ought to just let it go.
12: Oh, that's right.
1: Because I'd love to see what it looks like.
9: When I was in Dallas early on, I had to go to Houston for a business trip, and I got up that morning. You know. Did my usual with the hair, spent about an hour on it, went to the airport, flew down to Houston, and as soon as I got off the plane, it just went poof. So I decided to never do that again. And so, if it's going to be hot and humid, I just throw in a ponytail.
1: So it was like one of those pillows that's been vacuum sealed. You open it up and it just...
9: Yes, very much so.
12: Oh, my God. Those are the best. When I love watching those on YouTube, when people like get those couches that are all, and then they open it up and the couch opens up and shoots them across the room. That makes me smile. I look, this weather's great for your skin, but I have very thick curly hair and
9: No, you don't.
12: I know I shave my head. If I let it grow, I would look a mess. There's nothing you could do, but my skin is delicious and that's really all that matters at this point in time.
1: Yeah, it is definitely better for the skin because in the winter, I get cracked skin from washing my hands.
12: Gets so dry out there.
1: It gets really dry, and I guess we have hard water.
9: How does that not teach you to not wash your hands?
1: I got
9: to
1: wash my hands.
9: I think you should stop.
12: Yeah. No. That's how disease spreads. Next thing you know, we got the screw worm.
1: Yeah, and we got to wear masks.
12: Yeah, for the screw worm. Which, by the way...
1: Better look out for that screw worm, boys.
12: Our good buddy, what's his name, Vic Miller out there, the AG, the agriculture cat out there in Texas. He's got it right. What are they doing? They're trying to get those little itty-bitty flies, and they're all these things. These flies are going to go out and reproduce, and then the other flies are going to die because they're not really... That doesn't work.
10: Yeah, the idea is to have somehow they say they're going to create non-fertile flies.
12: Yes.
10: So flies are going to go out and have dinner and have sex.
12: Yeah.
10: And then their babies aren't going to be fertile.
12: And that's what they say. The problem is the amount of flies that you would need, and it takes several months and seasons to get through this. And because they reproduce so fast, by the time you're just not doing it every month or every 2 weeks, there's a new set of flies. You're not getting it out there. But the fly catcher thing they have, the waspy thing or whatever it's called, that thing works like 95% of the time. What are we doing with old technology? Kid the screw worm. It's already attacked a goat.
10: Release a bunch of bats.
12: There you go. That's what I'm talking about. We're going to have to.
10: Don't bats take care of mosquitoes?
12: Yeah, bats do. We were just talking about that today. They're trying. They spent $200 million trying to figure out how to get rid of the damn iguanas out in Florida.
9: $250.
12: Yeah.
9: Quarter of $1 billion.
12: Come to find out that, hey, there's a bunch of other animals out there that like the snacks.
9: Yep.
12: You guys are doing it wrong. But I'm with you, Ken. You got to figure something else out because it's not going to happen in time the way that Brooke Rollins wants it to. I hope it's not that bad, but this is also it's gross, too. Have you seen it?
10: Well, and here's the thing, too. This thing attacks pets.
12: Yes.
10: And so people are traveling. You know, what's to say, you know, somebody with their dog drives through Tennessee and they don't know that the dog's got a screw worm in it. That screw worm hatches here in Tennessee and off she flies.
12: Yeah.
9: Screw the screw worm.
12: Screw the screw worm. You don't want that. But like you said, it attacks pets. So it's not just getting to people. It's nasty.
10: Yeah,
12: too.
10: You don't want these, man.
12: No, you don't want any of these. It's nasty. It is. And I feel like we are playing catch up on this. And I think that old Vic Miller there, right, or whatever his name is, I think he's right that you got to don't play catch up with this. Get ahead of it. And if you've got something that works 95% of the time, let's use that. Because we don't want beef to go up anymore. There's already a drought. And now you're talking about doing something where you're like, oh, the minute she said, we've got nothing to worry about with the food supply, I'm like, we better start figuring out what we're going to get for food. Right? Because they told us 2 weeks to stop the spread. They're probably saying the same thing to these damn little screw fly thingies.
9: Can we just get on to the apocalypse? Because that seems to be where we're going with this.
12: It does seem to be like where we're going with it. The apocalypse. Oh, my Lord. The war is going to start back up. The kerfuffle. I'm sorry. God, it's the kerfuffle. So we've won 37 times. We're 37-0. Weird thing is we fight the same opponent. But now Trump is going to go after them because they shot down an Apache. And it was a boat, by the way. The drone was a boat, apparently. So they droned it out there. Probably because they're like, we should just send the electronic thing. We don't want to get shot at. And
9: well, that actually is a smart way to not put additional lives at risk.
12: Absolutely. Well, you know, you got to use these things. And so they put them out there. They got them back. Looks like everybody's okay. At first, nobody knew what happened. And then Trump announced a little while ago that they had shot down an Apache helicopter over the Strait of Hormuz, which they say is theirs. And now we're in this position of there's going to be a reaction. And what does that reaction look like at this point? I mean, he wants to get out of it, and he keeps – and at the same time, he's saying that. But then he says, well, we're going to have a deal in 2 to 3 days. We're not going to have a deal in 2 to 3 days. Who's listening to that at this point in time? Is anybody buying that anymore? You know how you could tell? Because the markets don't move like they did before. The markets would move. Oh, my God. Now it's like, eh. So – are we going back in it? How far are we going to go back in it? And then what's going to be the response from, okay, we go do that. Then what happens with Iran? Do they shoot at our stuff? Are they shooting at our supposed pals, you know, in the Gulf, our friends? And then what's going to happen with, you know, Israel? Because Israel's bombing into Lebanon. They killed some people today. And by the way, they're past the point of fighting in the south against Hezbollah. You've moved now into the suburbs. And now you're bombing kind of willy-nilly. And yeah, and Trump has warned you about that, but you don't care because you don't listen. You don't care what he says. Zero care. And now we're in a position where, you know, is this thing going to start all over again? And then what? I mean, it's ugly. And it's about, I feel it's probably going to get uglier. And the good news is, though, if you're BB, you don't have to go to court. Why? Because the court's been bombed. I told Bell today, I think they have somebody over there in Iran that says, just fire some missiles off so we can fire some back at you guys. We'll try to hit in the middle of nowhere, and then that way we can say fire at each other, and I can cancel court so I don't get in trouble again. Good God.
9: You just got to wonder how long that he has the ability to do that. Because it's getting so obvious that he is doing that intentionally at certain points. I'm not saying every time.
12: Yeah. But it becomes...
9: He's doing what he can to stay the hell out of court.
12: Absolutely. Because not only... He's obsessed with, obviously, his cases, but also trying to win re-election. So his cases, trying to win re-election. His cases, trying to win re-election. So this is an ugly situation here. Speaking of ugly, not with this guy, just us. Bell, he does sports better than anybody. You guys know that. He's about to light it up with sports. Because that's what Bell does. Do not sleep on Bell's sport report. And if he's got anything that has to do with game coming up, you should probably mortgage your house. Tell your wife, we're going to go put it all on whatever Bell says. Or don't do that. It was also a good thing. Talk Bell sports. Straight ahead, Chad Benson Show.
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3: We talk about everything here. 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
4: Now it's time for Sports with Bell. When you need to know sports information, you turn to the guy who calls basketball shooty hoops.
5: Let's talk some sports with Bear.
3: Bear's got sports on blast. What you got for us today, Bill?
6: So apparently we had a bunch of Iranians that were coming for the World Cup to watch their team play.
3: They were trying to.
6: And now the World Cup has rescinded every ticket they gave the Iranian Soccer Federation.
3: Yes.
6: So if you are coming here as an Iranian, you can't even get into the games that you are traveling to see.
3: Yeah, and you weren't allowed into the country, a lot of them. On top of that, yesterday, Africa sent over one of the referees that will be reffing, who's very well respected, and they told him, oh, sorry, you're Somali, you're not allowed to travel here, you turn around and go back.
6: Nice.
3: I'm like, really? Well, yeah, because it's one of the countries. Okay, I get it. This is different. Well, what would happen if they were in the World Cup? I mean, for God's sakes, we're at war with Iran, and they're here. Well, they're in Mexico right now. They'll be here. I think they fly to Seattle on...
6: Yeah, their first game's on Monday.
3: Yeah, so they'll probably fly to Seattle. If I was them, I'd fly to Seattle Sunday night, play, turn around, and go. They're in Mexico training. They were supposed to be in Tucson. By the way, I watched last night. I was going to go watch. I'm like, I don't know how bad the rain is. But I saw there was a ton of people out there for Japan practicing at the Geodis Park.
6: Yeah.
3: So, yeah, that's the way that's going there with the World Cup. It's turned into something crazy. Come on, Trump got a peace award from you guys, the greatest peace award ever. Better than the Nobel Peace Prize. It's the FIFA World Peace Award. How about apples that are those apples?
6: How come their trophy doesn't look like a cup?
3: Because the first one did. So the first one looked like a cup. And it was. And then I think if after you win three, you get to keep it for good, your country. And then they have a new one. And this one has been the one that they've used for a while. It's tiny. It's not like the other cups, man. You see like the Stanley Cups, huge.
6: It's
3: see,
6: not the size of a Golden Globe.
3: Yeah, it's not very big. It's not.
2: Kind of like the nincompoops trophy.
3: Probably. The nincompoops trophy blows it away.
2: Got a little cup on it.
3: But it's huge compared because it may only be a foot and a half tall. So, yeah, that's what you get. That's what you get for winning the cup. I'm excited. Are you excited to go to a game, Bell?
6: I'm still trying to figure out enough of the sport to feel like I can enjoy it.
3: Yeah.
2: It'll be good food there, dude.
3: Yeah. There you go. Just eat the food. Have fun. And when we cheer, you cheer.
6: Okay.
3: And we'll explain. It'll be easier for me to explain stuff to you too.
6: I was gonna say if I start asking a bunch of silly questions, just remember I don't know anything about soccer.
3: No. And you know what else? Jack will ask silly questions too. He will. He'll ask.
6: I thought he was into soccer.
3: He likes FIFA soccer on the video games. He likes soccer. Okay. He'll watch the Premier League and everything, but. He's a hockey guy. So, and when he should really be a golf guy. I told him that last night. So, because he had to go to trial.
6: You can't beat people up in golf, though.
3: No, you're not supposed to. Well, weekend golf, you can.
6: You get kicked out.
3: Yeah, they're not happy about that.
2: But I see a lot of that on social media.
3: There's a lot of drunk weekend golf fights are hilarious. Guys who take their shirt off. You want to fight me? What? I'm a grown man. No, I don't want to fight you. Coming up, our number... 2 of the program, you're listening to the show. Shame on you, grab the podcast. Chad Benson.

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4: 1 o'clock on the dot. I'm Ken Weaver with your top stories. Got the full forecast coming up in 5 minutes. Channel 4 says a federal lawsuit challenging Tennessee's new congressional map has been dismissed. It's after the people who filed it, the state's Democratic Party, and a handful of liberal state leaders chose to drop it. But they can choose to refile the lawsuit at any time, according to this report. President Trump says the U.S. must respond. He says Iran shot down that Apache helicopter over the Strait of Hormuz. The two pilots involved, both rescued and uninjured. Nonetheless, Trump posts, the United States must of necessity respond to this attack. Here's Karen Travers.
5: When you look back over the last week at some of the comments the president has made about his red line for starting major combat against Iran again, it has shifted. We saw him say last week it would be deaths of U.S. service members, which of course did not happen here. And then over the weekend, the president said that if he didn't think he could make a deal or if it wasn't coming together quickly enough, then he would consider restarting those major strikes. Now, the president, though, at the same time, has also sounded very hesitant to go back down that route.
4: Five cases and counting. Three cows, a goat in Texas, and a dog in New Mexico have been found to be infested with this New World screw worm. But ABC's Jim Ryan says a debate is raging over what to do about it.
6: The federal government hopes to wipe out the screw worm fly by irradiating millions of them and releasing them onto the countryside to mate with non-sterile flies. Agriculture Secretary Brooke Rollins says,
7: our goal is to have enough sterile flies deployed and out into Texas and wherever else this happens to be before the next summer season.
8: The only method that we're fighting it with is sterile flies, which do not work.
6: Texas Agriculture Commissioner Sid Miller is advocating for insecticide baits, which he says are 95% effective in killing the screwworm fly. Jim Ryan, ABC News.
4: For now, no cases of New World screw worm have been found in Tennessee, but state leaders are acting fast to keep it that way. Animal movement being more tightly controlled, producers being told to inspect wounds and report anything suspicious immediately. Today, NASA announced the four astronauts who will be conducting the Artemis 3 mission. The crew will be testing docking procedures, among other things, in space with the lunar module.
9: Now on to our pilot, two-time flyer, ESA astronaut, the first Italian space station commander, an Italian Air Force colonel and test pilot, Luca Parmitano.
4: Gio Benitez.
10: This next mission is going to launch next year. It won't go to the moon. It's actually just going to orbit the Earth, but it's going to test the rendezvous and docking capabilities between NASA's Orion spacecraft and the lunar landers from Blue Origin and SpaceX. Those are the same lunar landers that will bring the astronauts to the surface of the moon, but first they've got to test them.
4: That's the latest news. Weather's next. I'm Ken Weaver, WTN News.
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11: 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I never minded being 2:35, but you know what minded? 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
12: I'm WSMB4 First Alert Meteorologist Melanie Layden. Very humid and steamy today. Our temperatures in the 80s this afternoon, but it's going to feel more like the 90s outside. There's also a chance we could see a few pop-up isolated thunderstorms this afternoon, but most of the area remains dry. We'll be very hot and humid the next several days ahead. Be sure to catch a weather update on the free WSMB4 weather app.
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11: We're going to go seek revenge. Action. Something is going to take place. They shot down an Apache helicopter. Trump says we must respond.
13: Probably means that the president is about to order something big in Iran be blown up. We know a couple days ago he was in the Oval Office and was asked if a red line for restarting a hot war against Iran would be U.S. troops being killed. And he said that would be a good reason to resume military operations. There were no U.S. troops killed here, but it seems like Iran was trying really, really hard to kill U.S. troops because they did shoot down an Apache helicopter. We've got the president's post. He says, I've just been informed by our great military that last night the Iranians shot down one of our highly sophisticated Apache helicopters while patrolling over the Strait of Hormuz. There were two pilots involved. Both are safe and uninjured. Nevertheless, the United States must, of necessity, respond to this attack. This is brand new. We had been told over the last couple of hours that an Apache was down and that an operational first for the U.S. military was using this drone, this water-based drone. We've got some info on it. It's a 24-foot-long ASV, autonomous surface vessel. They call it the U.S. Navy Corsair. It's got a 1,000-mile nautical range and 35-knot top speed. We don't know exactly how the drone contributed to the search, but it is credited with helping save these guys' lives as they were plucked out of the Strait of Hormuz. And we would expect to hear more from President Trump about exactly what the appropriate response is here, but it's definitely going to delay any kind of a final peace plan.
11: Because there's no peace plan. There is no plan. There is zero plans in place at this moment in time, because trying to negotiate something and then trying to negotiate. So I negotiate something, but then Bell's negotiating something and then Ken doesn't want something. So as we all negotiate something, everybody is, there is no plan. There isn't. He's got himself into a quagmire, if you will. The kerfuffle has become a quagmire. And even though we have won, according to him, on numerous occasions, we have won. We continue to win.
14: So we're winning very decisively.
15: And we've won. Let me say, we've won. You know, you never like to say too early you won. We won. We won the bet. In the first hour, it was over.
16: Oh, I think we've won. From a military standpoint, they're finished.
14: We've won this. This war has been won.
15: The Iranian regime is now admitting to itself that they have been decisively defeated. They're saying to people, this is a disaster. They're defeated. They can't make a comeback.
17: We are on track to complete all of America's military objectives shortly. We're going to finish it very fast. We're getting very close.
18: We're the winner.
14: We won. Okay.
16: Because we've won. Whether you listen to the fake news or not.
19: Is this war over?
15: I think it's close to over, yeah.
16: I think we're very close to making a deal with Iran.
15: I think we're going to be finished with that very quickly.
16: Iran is a defeated nation.
17: With the Iran conflict. That'll end soon.
15: Well, we're winning Iran. It's a total win for us.
20: We're almost finished. We're there for a few months. And the threat is largely over. Soon it will be over.
15: It's a military conflict. It's a practice. So they have to get back to fighting a war in Iran.
0: you guys know we won? What does winning look like? I think the first thing that Trump needs to figure out is what does winning look like? Because he is negotiating with Iran. He is negotiating on behalf of a nation, Israel, and a government, Bibi's government, who, let's be honest, they don't want this to end this way. They've got other things that they want to see happen. So as you're negotiating all of these things, it's not working. Because no matter what you do, if Israel's not happy, it's not going to happen. Then you throw the fact that you're also negotiating a situation where, let's be honest, Trump is trying to figure out how does he get out of this with a W in some way, shape, or form. There may not be a W here. And you're also negotiating with the ghost of Obama past and things of that nature where you don't want to be seen as somebody who gives them a bunch of money. So what do you do? We can't stand here. We're not going to stay here forever. We're not going to put 50 or 100,000 boots on the ground. So what's the answer? And how long do we have to be in this position where the minute we think we get something maybe done, Israel decides that that's not it. And you tell them, hey, don't bomb Lebanon, right? We told you, if you guys want to fight in the south, okay, where Hezbollah is, knock yourself out. But now you've moved into portions of the capital and are continuing to bomb, and we've asked you not to do it. So what's next? And what is it? I mean, everybody is hoping to. I would like to know what a win is. What does it look like? Well, they're not going to have a nuclear program. Okay. And we're going to open the straits and we're going to take all of their stuff away and we're going to give them nothing. Yeah, that's not going to happen. They've got the three M's they're thinking about. Remember, it's an asymmetrical war. We are bigger. We are more powerful. We are stronger. But they're making it a nightmare because they just won't quit doing whatever it is that they're doing or not doing. And when you're trying to negotiate all of these things, how do you do that? How do you negotiate for a country, a government, and Bibi's government in particular, who wants no part of this thing to end? They want either a puppet state that they can control or chaos, which none of us need. So what's the next thing? I still like to know. And he's not sold it to us. And, you know, it's what are we doing at this point in time? This serves nobody. This isn't helping anybody. Gas prices are going to be stagnant. They're probably going to, and oil prices are going to go up sooner rather than later. They're just waiting to figure out what the hell's going on. What's it really look like? Do you see all those ships floating out there? We didn't lose anybody today. Thank God for that. But what is the win actually look like? I don't think anybody, I mean, does anybody on his team know what the win looks like? Because, you know, when's the last time? J.D. Vance, he didn't want to go in there. Marco told him, don't do it. Raising Cain said, no, this isn't going to go the way. He thought this was going to be, he was sold the bill. Look, this is going to be simple. We're going to go in. We're going to drop some bombs. We're going to threaten them. They're going to rise up and take everything over, and it's going to be fine. It's going to be just like Venezuela, but a little bit longer. And that's not happening at all. And we've lost people. God willing, we don't lose any more. But we have got our friends, by the way, in the, I mean, go read Dropside News. Like, what's your source? Go read Dropside News. If you guys want to get out of the echo chambers of stuff, go read Dropside News. See what's really going on the ground everywhere. Lebanon, also Qatar, all these other places throughout the Middle East. and see, oh, well, hold on. They're not as thrilled because they don't trust us right now. They feel like we'll pick Israel over them every time. And it feels that way because it's been that way. And what are we getting out of this? I can't tell you. I don't think any of us can tell you what we're actually getting out of this. If we're honest with ourselves at this point in time, this is well past the 4 to 6 weeks. This is well past that. This is a longer than expected thing. And that's what it is. It's a quagmire because it's not a war. It's a quagmire. It's a kerfuffle. Is that what I said? I call it a kerfuffle, right?
18: Yeah.
0: Right? It's a police action. It's a whatever. And there's still no end in sight. Did you identify? Because one of the things I've said for a long time, we're great at going in and doing stuff, smashing things, blowing stuff up. But we're never really great at sticking the landing. It's been a long time since we stuck the landing. And this is no different. It's no different. And now we may have to go in. And we may have, because what do you think is going to happen? We're going to go in. We're going to hit them. We're going to blow up, what, one of their power plants? We're going to go and blow up a bridge. When I was talking to my buddy Mike Lyons, maybe I'll play some a little bit later. He was saying, we got to identify something that we could blow up that will cause them to be pissed and angry. But at the same time, it's also something that can be rebuilt rather easily. And that isn't hopefully going to cost too many human lives, because then you get into the escalation trap, which is, well, we'll just do this a little bit more here. Right. And check out Robert Pape talking about this all the time, which is what happened to Lyndon Johnson in Vietnam, which every time the escalation trap was, well, we'll just do a little bit more and it'll be a little bit bigger and then it'll be a little bit bigger and then we'll have them for sure. And then all of a sudden it goes from something that you'd think to you're in the full blown quagmire or kerfuffle, if you will. And I don't want to be in a full blown kerfuffle. I don't think any of you do either. And it's not that they don't need to pay or whatever, but at what point in time is the like we talked about earlier with the screw worms, right? With that guy, Vic Miller, who's the agricultural cat over there in Texas, talking about they keep doing the same thing over and over again and never getting a different result. That's insanity. It's the same thing here. How many things can you blow up where there doesn't seem to be anything that's changing? So what is the end result? Let's identify a way to get out of this thing. And I think at some point in time, you got to have a come to Jesus meeting, even though you guys over there in Israel don't believe in Jesus. BB. Hey, if you guys want to fight them, knock yourself out. If you want to go in and throw down, knock yourself out. But at some point in time, this isn't getting us where we need to be. But I don't think he will. I don't think he will. I think we're going to get this long, drawn-out nightmare, which sucks. Which sucks. Because we're told no more new wars. But you weren't guaranteed. Yeah, if we were attacked, we weren't attacked. We weren't. And I can guarantee you, if this was Biden, people would be, myself included, going, what the hell are we doing? Just like I did with Obama. Man, nobody talked about Obama continuing to bomb stuff like it was a video game. Just blowing stuff up because there were drones. But the neocons and everybody, they were fine with that. I'm not. And I don't think we need to be there. I've said that. I've been very open about it. It is frustrating. Why are we focusing on things here at home that need to be focused on? Inflation, still up there. Just nasty, right? Oil prices up, gas prices are up. And here we are looking around going, now we're going to go get back into something that we shouldn't have been in the first place. So, nightmare. Nightmare. Oh, the screw. Plus, we got the damn screw worm, for God's sakes. Which is not a good worm, man. It's gross. It is gross what it does to your body. because it goes in and it lays its eggs, and then it just every time it just burrows down. It's just a maggot that burrows down and down and down, and it's ugly. So luckily we haven't had it here, but like Ken said earlier, this thing will get your pets too. It's not just cattle. It got a goat. And if people travel, you never know what can happen. Next thing you know, you take your dog somewhere, you come back, it's got the screw worm, it flies off, starts it, and all of a sudden it's just a domino effect with cattle. We don't need that here.
1: Yeah, Tennessee's beef industry is huge.
0: Yes. Big.
1: Huge, huge. And we don't need that here.
0: We don't.
1: We don't need it anywhere.
0: No.
1: Tell you the truth.
0: Yeah, and here's the thing. As you know, this beef prices, how much higher? Stuff starts going even more sideways. And you know this as well as I, you know, they've struggled over the last few years. They've struggled with the droughts everywhere, so which puts pressure on them. You know, as we talked to Sapicki, it's not like these things are, they're not rabbits. They don't reproduce every 30 seconds. Like these damn screw flies, stupid screw flies. You know who you are. Coming up, Hot Take Tuesday. Little Hot Take Tuesday. Remember the hot take is... something based, not in politics. What are you eating, Bell?
18: Low-carb candy bar.
0: Low-carb candy bar.
18: Yeah.
0: That should be a hot take right there. No such thing.
18: Cinnamon.
0: Sawdust is what it is.
18: No, it's very good.
0: Is it?
18: Yeah.
0: He's lying to himself. I like how you can lie to yourself. We'll do a little Hot Take Tuesday straight ahead. Chad Benson, Super Talk 99.7.
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11: 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I love this stuff. 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I never minded being 2:35, but you know what minded? 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
4: All right, drivers, we got something in the way. It is stop and go at the Eastern Split, 40 westbound between 2440, exit 213 A and B, and then exit 211. And there's really only thing showing is it's just pure volume. President Trump says in a social media post today, Iran's responsible for shooting down that helicopter near the Strait of Hormuz, and now the U.S. has to respond. We'll tell you about that and more coming up at 1:30 on Super Talk 99.7 WTN.
0: Oh, baby, baby. It is Tuesday. It is warm. It is hot out there. But you know what else? It's hot in here.
3: Hot take. Hot take. Hot take. Tuesday.
0: Such a hot take. We're going to start with you, young Bell.
5: Texting is always better than calling because it's easier for me to ignore you at any point that I want to stop the conversation.
0: Except Bell has no idea that there's a thing called left on red, which means Bell looked at your conversation and thought you're not worth it.
5: Not necessarily. If I have certain settings turned off, that doesn't...
0: Bell spends more time trying to figure out how not to do something or respond to something than he does doing it.
5: No, it's not that I don't want to do things. It's that I don't want to talk to people. As long as there's no extra people involved, I'm good with it. Let's get some stuff done.
0: I love that. Oh, goodness. You should work at the zoo, Bell. Animals.
5: I'm getting a part-time gig there on the weekends.
0: That'd be great. You know what? I would, as long as I get to wear one of the cool outfits. I want to wear a hat, too. Talk about, this is a barn owl. Do you know what it's flies that doesn't have any kind of noise whatsoever? Thank you, Mr. Barn Owl.
4: I'd hang out with that owl.
0: I would, too. That guy's cool. We're going to name him El Jefe.
4: Yeah.
0: What you got for us, Ken?
4: There is no such thing as too much cheese or too much butter. There are only people who lack the courage to commit.
0: Yeah.
4: Like I said, actually had dinner with somebody one time who complained the cheese was too stringy.
0: I don't get, again, you're
4: cheese
0: not.
4: Cheese is stringy.
0: Yeah. I mean, I'm glad you aren't friends with them anymore. How is it too stringy? First of all, you're at a Mexican restaurant.
4: Yeah. I don't know. I didn't say anything.
0: I had a quesadilla today for breakfast. It's delicious.
4: I like those quesadillas.
0: Oh, quesadillas are so nice. Oh my, I have a quesadilla. It was so good. I actually used a tortilla. A tortilla? I did.
4: A tortilla for the quesadilla.
0: Yeah, to help me get the cheese into my mouth.
4: Just make yourself a darn quesadilla, Napoleon.
0: That's right. That's so true. Put some ketchup on it. Oh, lordy, lordy. For me, we were talking earlier today about a band called Rush. I don't know if you guys have ever heard Rush. I say they're over. Now, I think they're overrated. I never got it. I think they're overrated. I've never once said that they were bad. They were just never my thing. I just always thought they were super overrated because they weren't, you know. It's the way that everybody talks about them. I got a lot of people that are mad at me. Also, a lot of people are like, yeah, I kind of get it. They weren't my gig. I can appreciate, like I said with the Beatles, I thought they were overrated. I can appreciate them at the same time. I think they're overrated.
5: That's just your punk rock attitude coming out.
0: I do have a punk rock attitude when it comes to that. I do, because I like punk rock music. I love The Clash.
5: Rush sucks. Go Circle Jerks.
0: Oh, another phenomenal band. They were just here.
5: Where?
0: I thought this, weren't the Circle Jerks just here? No, who was here that was punk? Was it the Circle Jerks that were on stage saying something?
5: You know, sometimes I wonder what the hell is going on with marketing in this city. Shows come through that I would be a target demo for, and I never hear about them.
0: Because you don't want to talk to people, Bell.
5: Right.
0: What do you think? They're going to come over to your house?
5: I want to talk to the computer. I want the computer to tell me what shows are coming up.
0: Dude, the AI is for you. I can't wait to see your AI girlfriend. What is she like? She doesn't respond to a lot. We have a very nice understanding relationship where we don't talk.
5: I'll probably be in love with her as long as she looks like a computer.
0: True indeed. True indeed. Well, who doesn't love a good computer every now and then? Didn't they just fix, was it Siri? It's got a new attitude now?
5: I know they there was an addition of something, but I don't know the specifics.
0: Is it the sandwich edition?
5: I don't know. I did see an article. I didn't read it.
0: Yeah, I think they upgraded that. And somebody said they did something with Alexa now, and now they can't find our station on Alexa. 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Somebody.
5: I wonder if it worked.
0: Did you remember when South Park did that? When they were doing Alexa and Siri and people were getting mad, and they did it on purpose because people would be listening and playing it and then it would start doing stuff. Oh, brilliant indeed. All right, coming up. Look, crazy in politics is nothing new, but I think Colorado has a guy running that is, I don't even know how to describe him, spectacular. Plus, Texas Tech quarterback, what did the court rule? So bizarre. So bizarre. So bizarre. Chad Benson, Super Talk 99.7.
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4: WTN. 1:30 on the dot. I'm Ken Weaver with your top stories. Got the full forecast coming up in 5 minutes. President Trump says in a social media post today, Iran is responsible for shooting down that Apache helicopter near the Strait of Hormuz. The president says the U.S., quote, must out of necessity respond to this attack. The service members on board the helicopter were able to escape. We get more from ABC's Luis Martinez.
8: The two pilots were then able to board this boat drone, which then took them off to another location in the water, where they were then plucked and hoisted up by a helicopter that took them to a safer location.
4: Right now in Middle Tennessee, Democrats have voluntarily dropped the federal lawsuit to try to block the state's new congressional maps. News Channel 5 says Chief U.S. District Judge for the Middle District of Tennessee, William Campbell, signed an order today dismissing the case without prejudice, which means the claims could potentially be refiled in the future. Here in Nashville, a woman is hospitalized after some dogs she was reportedly fostering attacked her. Channel 4's Joylyn Bukovac says police officers forced their way into the home there on North 14th Street overnight.
22: Metro police say that officers responded to this house right here after reports of a woman screaming inside of the home. Neighbors are the one that heard her needing help, and they called 911. Metro police say what officers found inside the home forced them to make a split-second decision.
4: Yeah, they shot and killed those dogs they say were attacking the woman. The victim rushed to the hospital with severe injuries, her condition unknown. And a Middle Tennessee couple is recovering after their daughter says their taco truck exploded in Carroll County.
23: My dad said that the grill wasn't turning on, and when he went to ignite the grill, it just literally exploded from the bottom up. He ran through the flame and went and grabbed my mom and was like, we've got to get out of here. Like, if we don't go, we're going to die. He said it was like the most terrifying thing he's ever seen, seeing his spouse, literally her skin melt off of her body. It's just a miracle they're alive, and I'm so grateful.
4: Yeah, News 2 says Tim and Tiffany McPherson suffered second and third degree burns, over 30% of their bodies. They're being treated at TriStar Skyline Medical Center in Nashville. And just one day after that explosion, the couple marked their 25th wedding anniversary. That's the latest news. Weather's next. I'm Ken Weaver, WTN News.
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12: I'm WSMB4 First Alert Meteorologist Melanie Layden. Very humid and steamy today. Our temperatures in the 80s this afternoon, but it's going to feel more like the 90s outside. There's also a chance we could see a few pop-up isolated thunderstorms this afternoon, but most of the area remains dry. We'll be very hot and humid the next several days ahead. Be sure to catch a weather update on the free WSMB4 web.
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0: It's a horrible story about those dogs.
2: Yeah, man.
0: There was a lady in Florida, I think, last week. They arrested her for, I think it was murder or manslaughter because dogs got out and killed pit bulls. Again, it's never chihuahua. You never hear, did you hear about the chihuahuas? I mean, it would be 500 chihuahuas.
5: That's because you can step on one and end it right there.
0: Yeah, I mean, it's never that. It's the same thing. Every time we hear one of these, it is this. And I can almost, I don't even need to see the house to picture what it looked like and who got these. Am I right?
5: Well, there was a foster situation. They didn't actually own them.
2: Yeah, here in Tennessee, she Fox 17 says she was fostering the dogs.
5: Probably for a rescue. Or
0: was it a rescue or was it a for their friends?
5: Well, when I hear foster, that makes me think rescue.
0: Yeah, that's what I thought so too. But it's just, why? I mean, but I'm talking about the people who got the dogs originally.
2: Oh.
0: Yeah. Like
2: I have no idea.
0: You know exactly what we're, I mean, it's the dude, right? He's got his wife beater on. He's got a harness too. Like a harness. He's got to have the harness. You know what my dogs have? They got a stroller yesterday because my wife was sick and tired of them yapping. So they couldn't go into the store on their little road trip.
2: Yeah. People who get pit bulls, because it makes them think that they're tough. Terrible.
0: Yeah.
2: It's terrible for the dog.
0: As an extension to them and their toughness.
2: Yeah.
0: And they get, like you said, they get these, you know, they get these dogs who I've known a lot of pits, wonderful dogs, yep. Sweet dogs. They're dogs.
2: Yep.
0: The difference is it's like a great white shark. If you get bit by a small lemon shark, you're going to be okay. If a great white shark takes a bite out of you, you're going to have some troubles.
2: One of the sweetest dogs I've ever known. His name was Hoss. He was a 70-pound pit bull. And I mean, he was one of the sweetest dogs you'd ever want to know.
0: Yes.
2: I mean, he looked, you know, he looked scary. He was just a big old puppy. And it's because he was treated right.
0: It was because he was treated right. And that's what it is. I mean, you know, and there's a reason why certain complexes, apartments, housing, you know, if you're going to go rent a house, they don't want you to have these dogs. And a lot of it has to do too with people that get some of these, they can't control them.
2: Yeah. I remember my wife and I were out for a walk one time, on the Greenway there in Murfreesboro. And all of a sudden I hear this dog just like out of breath and, you know, kind of, it seemed like it was growling a little bit, you know, and I turned around and looked, and this is like a probably a 70-pound pit bull, and this woman barely holding on to its leash. She may have weighed 110 pounds, and I just wanted to say, lady, what are you doing?
0: Yeah, God.
2: What are you doing?
0: I mean,
2: that dog was going to get away from her any moment.
0: Isn't that crazy? And everybody's got a story about somebody. They see somebody, it's whether it's a lady or a little dude who's got a dog they should never have. They're walking a bear.
2: Yes.
0: And they have no control over it. And you're thinking, oh, God. And it sucks. You know, and somebody said that lady in Florida was arrested because the dogs got out again. But my dogs have gotten out. Even I've had big dogs. They didn't eat people. They didn't.
5: Yeah, but your dog,
0: when
5: I was watching your dogs for you, I can't remember which one it was, but every time I would go to pick him up to take him out, it would be, and then I just scooped him up. And I'm like, shut up, dog.
0: Yeah. He has nothing. He's just, but it is an extension of the owner, and people go and get these dogs because, like you said, Ken, they are trying to make these dogs tough. They're trying to get it because it's part of who they are. It's just an extension of them. Look how tough I am with my dog. And it's sad. It is sad because those dogs don't deserve that.
2: No. No, they can't help who their owners are.
0: No. Which sucks. Which absolutely sucks. And then you've got a situation like this where, you know, and I remember, I don't know if you remember this, Ken, it happened several years ago. The two weird lawyers in I think it was San Francisco that fostered, but they were, their clients were, I think, Aryans. And they fostered their, and they had like those, Connie Corsos or whatever those are.
2: Oh, I know what you're talking about.
0: And they attacked and it killed the neighbors, and they went to jail for murder.
2: Goodness.
0: But my whole thought process is they could have easily just killed you. Those things are, what are you doing? Like if you've got a cattle farm and you want to have something big to protect you, or you got chickens and stuff like that, that's one thing. Some of these things, you're only getting that because of status. You might as well get a lion. Probably could teach you better.
5: Where do you get a lion at?
0: What do you want to know? I mean,
5: maybe.
2: Well, pretty soon from the zoo once they put that data center in.
0: You get a lion, but you also have to carry home something that's going to be a data center in your bedroom.
5: Oh, gotcha.
0: Maybe they should do that with the data centers, which is, okay, you guys want a data center? Everybody will. You could put a mini data center in my garage, but I'm going to charge you monthly for it.
5: Speaking of data centers, not to change the subject, did anything happen at the close of business?
0: Not so far. They're looking at was it Courtney Johnson that said that they're trying to use it as some sort of office space workaround. And they're, I saw Brad Paisley talk about last night that they think there might be a, you know, a way to stop that. We'll see if that happens or not, because it's business. And again, I'm not anti-AI, but I also think
5: you invest in an AI company.
0: I have an AI company, but my, the thought of it coming in and them telling you it's going to be this when we know it's going to end up being this. They're already talking about, well, it could go up to three stories. And the animals, how are they going to react? Better than those other animals. I'll tell you that. God, what do people do with dogs? That pisses me off. It does. That right there is nothing frustrates me more than poor ownership of animals. Man, when I was working in the reptile world, we had these people come in and they had gotten a rather large, it was an Argus monitor. It's like a sand goanna, a goanna.
5: How big are those?
0: This one was pretty big. It was about 4 feet and it was starving. And they were hippies. They liked the look of it, but they wouldn't give it the food it needed. And it got in there and like, they're like, it's not eating. I'm like, what are you feeding? Like lettuce? And that's not what it eats. It eats things that eat lettuce. And I took out like three or four mice and I threw it at him and he caught him in the air and just started scarfing him down. And they're like, ah, and I'm like, do your research.
5: If you don't want a carnivorous animal, then don't get one.
0: Yeah,
5: but if you're going to adopt something like, or if you're going to buy something like that, feed the damn thing properly.
0: Yeah. And people won't. People, it's like that lady. Have you ever seen that lady that tries? She's on, it's pretty funny. She tries to, my dog only likes vegetarian stuff. And I'm going to show you, she's got two bowls and one of them's got like, you know, whatever horse that lost the race in the fifth the other day. And then it's got in this one, like fruits and vegetables, man, that dog tears off and just almost eats her arm to get to the one with all the meat. And she's like, no, no, because that's what they eat. It's nature. What do we say, guys? Nature will do what?
5: Mess you up.
0: Mess you up. And when you're bad with nature or just domesticated nature, that's, again, stupidity. Yeah, that drives me crazy. Absolutely crazy. I had a buffalo for security. It was raised from 3 days old. How was that? How was the buffalo? Like, that feels weird. I don't know if you could do a... Could you think you could train a buffalo? Because we know what happens with buffaloes and bisons, don't we, guys? I'm going to get a picture.
5: I saw a story on Instagram about a week ago of a guy that had raised a hippo from infancy.
0: Yeah.
5: The hippo killed him. Bit him in half.
0: Wow. That's gotta
5: And there was all these videos of him riding it and playing with it. But at some point, hippos did what they do, which is act territorial and bit him in half.
0: Yeah, it only takes one moment with something like that. Same thing with people who get, you know, anybody who's ever had, you know, me, I've had all kinds, like I said, I've had just about every animal you can think of, and snakes, you know, it takes one moment, just a snap second for things to go sideways. And it's it. There's no coming back. You're not walking off being bit in half. There's no Robitussin you're going to be able to, yeah, you know, let's put some Robitussin on it. We'll be fine. That's not happening.
5: Yeah, rub dirt on it.
0: Rub a little dirt. But the pit bull thing, man, that just, because I, first thing I thought of is I feel horrible for the dogs. Those cops had to come in and shoot dogs who didn't know any better. Who didn't. And why? Because bad owners got dogs that they couldn't handle and that they were, you know, who knows what they did with them. And then somebody who maybe was fostering them for all the right reasons ended up paying the price for it, which is sad. Very, very sad. Absolutely sad. Sucks. Sucks. Many of you are saying the same thing. A dog is merely a reflection of the owner. You know, so the, yeah. And the people are also talking about the weirdos in San Francisco. That was the weirdest story.
5: What are you talking about?
0: So these two lawyers who got these, you know, Connie Corsos or whatever the hell they were called, they were lawyers for like the Aryan Brotherhood, and they were hippies.
5: Oh, okay.
0: And these things went across the hallway because they couldn't control them because they were massive, and they killed people. I mean, it's a loaded gun. Well,
5: This is probably a dumb question, but I'm going to ask it anyway. I mean, was there a racial component to it?
0: Oh, yeah.
5: Like,
0: yeah.
5: Were the lawyers black?
0: They were white, but they were hippies. They were like, you know, like the kind of like, and they just thought they're, you know, I'm like, you don't think the guy with the ink, the Nazi ink all over him is a bad dude? You're thinking that guy's pretty cool? That he's, I think he was in jail for some horrific reason. And like, watch my dog, which, by the way, likes to kill people. Just awful. Awful indeed. All right, coming up, interesting stuff still to get to. I want to talk a bit about the crazy NIL stuff that's going on in college football. How one guy, I don't know how he is going to play next year. I don't know how he's going to play, but we're going to talk a bit about that because it's an interesting story. Texas Tech quarterback who's getting paid quite handsomely, from what I understand. Chad Benshaw, Super Talk 99.
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1: Advice.
2: No. I mean, when you think about it for a second, if you get a pit bull 70 pounds, 80 pounds, you get a, you know, Cane Corso or any of these other things, you know, Stafford Terrier, any of these, some of them go 120, 130, 100, and some of those other big massive stuff, they're in that 170-pound range.
3: Oh, yeah.
2: I mean, they take a cougar on and fight it. I mean, some of those animals were bred back in the day to work certain areas, and some were bred to chase down bears. So that's a formidable opponent when you take their jaws in. And so, yeah, I mean, they should be, you know, I wish more people would pay attention. But they, you know, it's the same thing with animals, like snakes, right? People go out and they'll get a Burmese python because it's little and it's yellow and it's great. It's an albino. And they don't realize, hey, you know what? In a few years, if you take care of it right, that thing can eat a goat. Oh, but I want to feed it a goat.
1: But instead, they dump it, and then it starts mating, and then you have South Florida, which is completely invaded by
2: crackheads, but also Burmese pythons.
1: Yeah,
3: it's like these people who think they're going to get these teacup pigs.
2: Oh, it's so awesome. Those are the best.
3: A teacup pig will grow to 300 pounds.
2: Yeah.
3: At least.
2: And then they get those tusks. Have you ever had a pig?
3: Never.
2: My mom had a pig.
1: Only for breakfast.
2: My mother had a pig. Pignoceros, we called it.
3: Pignoceros.
2: So she had Great Danes and she had Pignoceros. And those Great Danes, they'd get around that pig and all of a sudden you see the Great Danes come flying through the air because Pignoceros was huge.
3: Yeah, tossing them around like nothing.
2: Did not stay tiny. I don't know what teacup they were talking about. Probably the one at Disneyland that we can all get in. It's like, yeah, people, they get excited. Oh, it's going to be awesome.
3: It's so cute.
2: So cute. Trust me, if we could keep a pig, and they're trying their hardest, guys, to breed them so they only get to be 25 pounds, because you could sell billions of them. But right now, like you said, they get those 300 pounds. No teacup there.
1: I want a pygmy rhinoceros.
2: They make that? No.
3: That'd be cool.
2: Hippo. Is it Mudang? Is that little thing?
3: Yeah, Mudang.
2: How big do those get?
1: I don't know.
3: At least as big as a teacup pig.
2: Probably. I bet you, you know, they look cute now, but I bet you they weigh 300 pounds when they're full grown. Pygmy elephant, though. Like, real pygmy elephant. One that could get the size. I mean, that's fun. Let's do that. But you know what? I'm just waiting for my dire wolf. Oh. Now that we started breeding those, you know somebody's going, we should probably get a dire wolf. How big do those things get? Big enough.
3: I'm telling you, we need some more mastodons.
1: Well, bigger than regular wolves, and regular wolves are pretty damn big.
2: Yeah, they get bigger than regular wolves because they're dire wolves. Ooh, dire wolves. Coming up, hour number three of the program. A lot of stuff to get to. More on when and what will the attack be on Iran. We'll discuss a little bit of that. A bunch of other stuff. Hot Take Tuesday as well. More on the horrible attack here with the pit bulls, among other things. Chad Benshaw, Super Talk 99.7.
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3: 2 o'clock on the dot. I'm Ken Weaver with your top stories. Full forecast in 5 minutes. Watching breaking news right now. Fox News says a verdict has been reached in the Carmelo Anthony murder trial. And now outside the courthouse there in McKinney, Texas, you have white people and black people shouting at each other. No word on what the verdict is at this time.
6: This is a special report from ABC News. I'm Wayne Cabot. Hours after the downing of an Army helicopter, President Trump is blaming Iran and saying we must respond. ABC's Louis Martinez has learned that it's possible Iran didn't mean to do this.
7: What we have learned from U.S. officials is that a drone was involved. That, in other words, an Iranian drone brought down.

0: This Apache helicopter with a crew of two aboard. Now, what we are hearing from one U.S. official is that it is unclear whether there was an intent to actually bring down the drone, because the type of drone that was involved was one that is typically involved in the attacks on shipping in the Strait of Hormuz.
1: Not only was it a drone that took down the chopper, it was a drone that saved the two service members. A Navy autonomous sea drone rescued the crew. It just arrived into the Fifth Fleet in late March. It's the first time that a drone has been used to save U.S. military members. This is ABC News.
2: Right now in Tennessee, Democrats have dropped their federal lawsuit over the state's newly redrawn congressional maps. The challenge claiming the Republican-led plan weakened black voting power and caused potential election confusion. Plaintiffs included the state party, Congressman Steve Cohen, State Rep. Justin Pearson. A federal judge dismissed the case without prejudice, meaning it could be filed again. Metro Police investigating after a woman was seriously injured in a dog attack overnight. Channel 4's Joylyn Bukovac says officers responded to a home near North 14th and McKinney Avenue where they could hear a woman screaming for help inside.
3: According to Metro Police, officers arrived shortly after midnight and could hear a woman in distress inside of that house. Investigators say officers forced their way inside and then found five dogs attacking that woman. Police say the officers shot and killed all of those dogs in order to stop the attack. The woman was rushed to the hospital with serious injuries. At this point, investigators have not released an update on her condition or who those dogs belong to.
2: Sixth dog, which was in a bedroom and gated away from the kitchen area, was not injured and placed into the custody of Metro Animal Control. Police immediately rendered emergency medical care to the victim. The 47-year-old woman rushed to Skyline Medical Center with serious injuries. She had acquired these dogs, reported to be pit bulls, from an animal rescue organization. The Williamson County Sheriff's Office is launching a new camera registry program for residents and businesses. Participants can voluntarily share their camera locations and contact information to help deputies respond faster to crimes. Officials say they will never access live feeds and will only request footage with permission. While some see it as a helpful tool, others have raised concerns about privacy. That's the latest news. Weather's next. I'm Ken Weaver, WTN News.
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6: I'm WSMB 4 First Alert Meteorologist Melanie Ladib. Very humid and steamy today. Our temperatures in the 80s this afternoon, but it's going to feel more like the 90s outside. There's also a chance we could see a few pop-up isolated thunderstorms this afternoon, but most of the area remains dry. will be very hot and humid the next several days ahead. Be sure to catch a weather update on the free WSMB4 weather app.
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7: What is up, party people? Happy Tuesday. 67.76. It's a little bit angry, I think, about it. It's the usual. Since 19, you know, for 47 years, Iran's done this. We never go back to when we overthrew their country. And then we never go back to once they overthrew the Shah, who we put in place, who tortured their people, but he let them wear miniskirts, so we're cool with that. We never go back to the fact that once that happened, we decided to say to Saddam, do whatever you want to do. Do you need our help? A million people died. Well, what if they get a nuclear bomb? You know what? Give them all nuclear weapons. You know what they're going to do? They're going to do like little dogs do when they all bark at each other on the other side of a fence and the fence opens up. They're going to stand there and stare at each other. Same thing that India and Pakistan do. Now they just fight with sticks.
8: Literally.
7: Same thing with China. China and India just run back and forth across the border and punch each other.
9: Yeah, they just hit each other, throw rocks at each other.
7: Because why? Because it's a deterrent. Think about it. If you have a house and somebody's coming to potentially invade your home, but they know that while you could fight a little bit, you could probably overthrow them. But then they find out, well, you've got a couple dogs. Then they find out you have guns. And they think, well, I'll go to the next person's house then. Look at North Korea. Always gets the opportunity to have a seat at the big table, even though he's a little fella, as Ken would say. Just a little fella.
9: A little fella.
7: Just tiny, tiny guy. Itty bitty. And there's little Rocket Man. So, no. And they weren't trying to get one. According to our CIA, was it MI6? According to everybody, except for Israel. Well, Israel, if you want to go fight him, Go fight them. But I don't think we should be paying for any of these damn things. I don't think we should be fighting any of these. And we haven't, by the way, helped our friends in the Middle East, our partners out there, because when things go sideways, we run to Israel's side first. And they're looking around going, yeah, this isn't what we were hoping for. So now what happens? They've shut down the Straits of Hormuz. They're now in the game. And they shot down an Apache today with a drone, which was over the Straits of Hormuz, which I thought we had destroyed all of their capabilities, which we find out hasn't happened.
10: Probably means that the president is about to order something big in Iran be blown up. We know a couple days ago he was in the Oval Office and was asked if a red line for restarting a hot war against Iran would be U.S. troops being killed, and he said that would be a good reason to resume military operations. There were no U.S. troops killed here, but it seems like Iran was trying really, really hard to kill U.S. troops because they did shoot down an Apache helicopter. We've got the president's post. He says, I've just been informed by our great military that last night the Iranians shot down one of our highly sophisticated Apache helicopters while patrolling over the Strait of Hormuz. There were two pilots involved. Both are safe and uninjured. Nevertheless, the United States must of necessity respond to this attack. This is brand new. We had been told over the last couple of hours that an Apache was down and that an operational first for the U.S. military was using this drone, this water-based drone. We've got some info on it. It's a 24-foot-long ASV, autonomous surface vessel. They call it the U.S. Navy Corsair. It's got a 1,000-mile nautical range and 35-knot top speed. We don't know exactly how the drone contributed to the search, but it is credited with helping save these guys' lives as they were plucked out of the Strait of Hormuz. And we would expect to hear more from President Trump about exactly what the appropriate response is here, but it's definitely going to delay any kind of a final peace plan.
7: And there is no peace plan. There isn't any. Because they're not going to give up. See, and everybody's like, well, we got to do this. So we can how many people are we going to kill? Do you think that we're going to go in and eviscerate a 500,000 people to try to get rid of the IRGC and that somehow magically, after killing 50 or 100,000 of them, but we killed 500,000 civilians, that they're going to be totally cool with all that's going on? Probably not. Their whole thing is asymmetrical war. They know we're bigger, we're stronger. If we wanted to, we could go in there. And then what? Are we going to fight them? How many men are we going to have to put on the ground? How many people have to die along the way? It opens up a hornet's nest. Remember Libya? Everybody looks over it. Remember Libya? What happened in Libya? He's like, well, you know what? I've got all the stuff to make a nuclear bomb. I'm going to give it to you guys. And I'm going to try to be friends with everybody. What happened? Boom. Go look at Ukraine. You can go look. If you've got it, it's a deterrent. I don't want him to have it. I don't want any of us to have it. I don't want any of us to have it at all. But at some point in time, you know, one of the things that, you know, I've heard our government say, well, we've got to be able to destroy their ambition. What does that mean? Does that mean we have to find everybody and destroy their ambition? Like, get rid of any thought of ever doing this? What do you think they're thinking now? After putting a fatwa on it, see, everybody says, well, the first thing they would do if they got a bomb, because they care about their religion so much, is they were going to go and use it. I said, do they care about their religion? Well, they put a fatwa on it, which means that is sacred, that they are not efforting to get a bomb. That was according to the Ayatollah that we blew up. Now, his kid walks with a limp, he's got a scar face, you blew up his dad. You think he's thinking, yeah, we should talk. Or he's thinking, hell no, we're not giving up our nuclear ambition. We've already gone this far. And now they control the Straits of Hormuz. So their economy sucks. And it's been crushed. But it's been crushed for decades. And do you think the Chinese aren't helping them? Well, they promised they weren't going to help them. You don't think they're cryptoing them some money? I'm sure they're doing some stuff. Because they sit back and laugh at this. So what are we going to do? How much? I keep asking you guys, what do you think a win looks like? Well, we got to do what's necessary. What is that? What is what's necessary?
8: Whatever Trump says is good.
7: But Trump doesn't. First of all, if we're all honest, he looks kind of bored. He's already said, I'm kind of getting bored with this. Remember when he said that? I'm kind of getting bored with this. What?
8: Yeah.
7: What the hell do you mean you're kind of getting bored with war? The negotiations, kind of getting bored. He's got to do what he's got to do. What does that look like? We're not going to nuke him. That's not going to happen. We're not going to, I mean, I doubt Trump wants to put 40, 50, 100,000 men on the ground in a place that is nasty and they have capabilities. I doubt that. So the question is what? Are we going to just try to starve him out? But he's got something to consider. It's called midterms. And midterms changes everything for him. Their goal is the three M's. Military. They do not think that we have, not that we don't have the military, we don't have the stuff, the munitions, that we've run out of stuff. That is what they're betting on. Go back to Operation Midnight Hammer. We did not have days and days and days of stuff. That's why we stopped it. And they pulled back and said, all right, we'll stop. They said they regret that. So they don't think we have the munitions and the weaponry to protect. Not that we don't have offensive weaponry, but it's the protection side. Remember what we did? We went over and grabbed stuff from South Korea. THAAD missiles and whatnot, we moved them over there. Why? Because we were out. Those things, they take a long time. So then they think the market, because Trump responds market-wise. If we can starve them out, we can put the gas prices high, and we can get the market to be potentially push us into a recession or global recession, That hurts him, which will then hurt the midterms, the three M's. And Trump's trying to figure out, how do I get out of this? Do you really think he's sitting there going, yeah, we should do? No, he doesn't want to go and do anything more than this. I think we recognize that. But he, as much as he wants to negotiate and probably come up with a deal, he's negotiating with the ghost of Christmas Obama past. And because he doesn't want to give a deal that, you know, if he ends up having to give $12 billion to him. And at the same time, even if he comes up with the greatest deal of all time, if Bibi and Israel doesn't approve of it, then what? All right, Ken, are you seeing this? They've reached a verdict in the trial of Carmelo Anthony.
9: Yeah, I'm watching all the idiots standing outside the courtroom screaming at each other.
7: God, dude.
9: I don't even know what the verdict is.
7: Social media has allowed us to go do stupid things because people probably wouldn't even have known about this. Let's go to McKinney, Texas. I saw it. We can go yell at a person across the street. Did you see those people the other day? Yelling at each other?
9: Oh, yeah.
7: Calling each other cracker and this, that, and the other. And you're like, oh, my God. You know what happened?
9: Oh, go ahead.
7: A boy killed another boy.
9: That's what happened.
7: Tragedy happened. People on the internet used the opportunity to turn this into a big race thing. His family should never have listened to the internet because now their kid is probably going to be convicted. I saw several attorneys today say, yeah, they should have took a plea deal when they had a chance. But it was a ridiculous machismo thing that saw a kid die needlessly and another kid who realized his life is over after he did what he did. We turned everything into race. Everything.
9: Yeah, right now outside the courthouse, aerial views show maybe a couple of dozen people out there, maybe a little more. But you wait. It'll grow.
7: Yeah, it'll grow. Oh, yeah, totally.
9: Because it's all over social media right now.
7: And I'm curious to see what happens. Because yesterday there was a thought, there was a two-hour window where they took a break and then they asked for another 2 hours. And the thought was they were trying to get a plea deal. But they realized that probably that ship had sailed. So then they were deciding, do we put him on the stand? And everybody agreed, you put this kid on the stand, he's going to get eviscerated.
9: And the thing that is so frustrating about this is once these TV cameras, once the TV camera is trained on someone, that's when they start acting like idiots.
7: Yes, of course.
9: It just fuels it.
7: Yeah, it's the Chud the Builder world.
9: Yes, bingo.
7: Right? Because it's, look at me, because I want to be popular. I don't care about it. I don't care about the repercussions. I care about the likes and the shares and the popularity side of it. It's the flies flying to the, or the moss flying to the electric light. And you're right, it is embarrassing. So I have a feeling this is going to come down. And the fact that they came back, I mean, they only called six witnesses. And one of them, one of their star witnesses, he didn't recant the story yesterday. But he went from saying, well, he really wasn't surrounded by a lot of people. It was just those two. And he did get told on numerous occasions to leave the tent. And he did, you know, you could tell right away that this kid was, he didn't want to lie, but he didn't want to see this kid go to jail forever. And that's what's going to happen. I bet you, well, they could find him guilty of, I think they said they could give him a lesser charge.
9: Well, I mean, There's probably, you know, what do you think? Manslaughter, maybe?
7: Manslaughter, yeah. Because they got first-degree murder, and they could take it all the way down to manslaughter, which is probably what they offered him. And, you know, you got a kid who did something stupid and heinous, and it was horrible. Okay, his life's ruined. His family's life's ruined. Another kid lost their lives, and now it's turned into the race battle that's going on, which is...
9: Yeah, now all of a sudden it's racist.
7: Yeah.
9: Now all of a sudden it's a race battle. Because one was black and one was white. That's what it was all about.
7: And it would be reversed. Even if it would have been the white kid stabbing the black kid, we'd still be in the same situation.
9: Oh, yes.
7: Yeah. And the family listened to the internet. They listened to all the people. They listened to all the people that were race hustlers. And out there telling him, oh, you're going to get off. You're going to get this. And instead of having a pragmatic, realistic look that your kid killed somebody, try to plead it down to involuntary manslaughter, get him hopefully tried, and it's Texas, you're probably not going to, as a minor, and hopefully he's out in a few years and he can try to rebuild his life. But instead, they went and listened to the internet, and now he's probably going to spend, well, depending on the appeal, a long time in jail, because the appeal's going to come, too, because there's no black people on the jury, and that's where they're going to go with that. There's no black people on the jury. He didn't have any representation. So, but I just have a feeling, based on how fast that they came back with this, that he's probably guilty. So we'll see. We'll
9: guilty.
7: See. That's
9: probably
7: a Carmelo.
9: Guilty of something.
7: What?
9: Probably guilty of something.
7: Yeah, guilty of something. And what that is, we're going to find out soon. I'm having a feeling we're going to find out very soon. And then, like you said, watch the chaos outside.
9: Oh, yeah.
7: Oh, stupid is starting to stir. All right, coming up, Hot Take Tuesday, among other things. Got some of your text message. Chad Benson, Super Talk 99.7.
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9: Right, so a jury has reached a verdict in the high-profile murder trial of Carmelo Anthony in North Texas. We are waiting to hear what the verdict is. President Trump says in a social media post, we're going to have to respond because he says Iran shot down that Apache Army helicopter near the Strait of Hormuz. Waiting on that, too. All this and more coming up at 2:30 on Supertalk 99.7 WTN.
7: It is all happening, is what we're saying here. But every once in a while, we got to take a deep breath and find out what's happening when it comes to our takes.
11: Hot take, hot take, hot take Tuesday.
7: Hot take. My hot take today is I sent Bell and them I saw the opening night of Rush. That's a band for those of you. Not the movie that was out last year. And I just thought it was funny because of Cartman dressed up like Geddy Lee and they were trying to be a little Rush. And we were talking about Rush earlier, but I sent him this the other day because I think Rush, again, has nothing to do with their musicianship or any of that stuff. I just always thought they were an overrated band. I never really got it. Was never my jam. Again, I mean, they're not Fish. I mean, kind of, that's just awful. But they always thought they were just like, why don't you like them? It's like people will tell you, why don't you watch, you know, Chick City or any of these shows? You have to, and you watch it like, this is stupid. Right? Broad City, that's what it was called. Whatever it was stupid.
8: Mike Ness called. He doesn't like you.
7: Mike Ness?
8: Yeah.
7: Mike Ness rules. Social D.
8: He doesn't like you.
7: That's okay.
8: Said that you shouldn't insult Rush.
7: I don't think he said that. I think he probably said, you know, I only want to do what I think is right. That's what I think he said. But again, nothing to do with your musicianship. I just listen. I'm like, nah, not for me.
9: It's not your cup of tea.
7: It's not my cup of tea. And for me, I always thought they were overrated. What do you have for us, Bell?
8: Texting is better than calling because it makes it easier for me to end the conversation with you.
7: Yeah.
8: I don't even have to say goodbye.
7: Which is what you love.
8: Go into the ether.
7: As we get it, there it is. Bell's dream, the reason he wants to live underground.
8: In luxury. Underground bunker.
7: Is because he doesn't want to talk to human beings.
8: Correct. Give that man a cigar.
7: That's it.
9: You could get you a goat and a chicken, Brother Bilal, and you'd be just fine.
7: Yeah.
9: You'd have eggs and milk and cheese.
7: That's all you need.
8: I'd be eggs and milk. I'm not making cheese. That's too much effort.
7: Too much effort. Again, too much effort. Unless you could do it on the couch. Do they have a couch making cheese thing? That's it. That's why he wants to live underground like the mole people. That's who he is. What do you have for us, Ken?
9: There is no such thing as too much cheese or too much butter. There are only people who lack the courage to commit.
7: Yeah.
9: And I got that from, I recalled having dinner one time with some folks, and one of those people got upset because the cheese was, there was too much cheese and it was stringy.
7: You can't have too much cheese.
9: I don't think you can.
7: You can't. And like you said, Bill, a baked potato is just a vessel for delivering the things that are tasty good.
9: Yes, sir.
8: Yep. Butter, sour cream, some chives, maybe.
7: Chives?
8: Maybe.
9: Same way with a taco. Put that cheese on it, baby.
7: All day. Salsa, cheese. This is just a vessel so my hands don't get dirty.
9: And then butter on toast.
7: Oh.
9: Man, I'm not going to put a tablespoon of butter on my toast. I'm putting 3 or 4 tablespoons.
7: That's right.
8: It's not butter on toast. It's toast under butter.
7: Yeah, it is. It's what it is. It's an edible spoon. Because if I was to take a knife and then try to eat the butter on my own, you would think I'm a weirdo. But if I eat it with this bread, that's okay.
8: I think we already think that of you.
7: Yeah, I know. Well, that's because of the peanut butter thing, which, again, I haven't had any. Because I told you, once Steph and them went over back to Arizona for the summer to help grandma out, I said, look, I'm not going to get any more peanut butter. And I haven't had a drop of peanut butter in days. I got a little chip.
9: That's the way to go, Brother Chad.
7: Little peanut butter cup.
8: Yeah, because addicts always tell the truth, Ken.
7: Now, much like you, Bell, I'd have to go somewhere to get it. And I don't, the thought of going somewhere is just, you know me. I was like, my car, I filled up 3 times since the war started 100+ days ago. And I still have a half a tank in my third fill up. So that shows you right there how much I like to go out and do certain things. All right, by the way. We got a text message from somebody who, just putting it out there, general knowledge, says Christina. Okay. The Big Rock Blue Marlin Tournament is weighing in a Marlin right now, 919 pound. Ken needs to get that tuna boat.
9: That could get us a lot of money, boys.
7: That could. I gotta
9: get that boat.
7: Yeah, we gotta get that boat. That Elantra needs that boat.
9: If only I could hear it.
7: If only, Ken. If only. Coming up. Oh, we got all kinds of stuff. And I got to play you this stuff from Colorado's governor, Republican governor.
9: Yeah,
7: when you hear this, you will think, what the hell are we doing? How did we get here? Chad Benson, Super Talk 99.7.
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9: Got the full forecast coming up in 5 minutes. And right now in Texas, a jury has reached a verdict in the high profile murder trial of Carmelo Anthony. Anthony accused of fatally stabbing 17-year-old Austin Metcalf during a high school track meet in 2025. Jurors deliberated for about 3 hours before coming to a decision. The verdict has not yet been announced publicly. It's expected to be read in court shortly. There is a couple of dozen people outside the courthouse, and it looks like blacks and whites, at least some, are shouting at each other because Carmelo Anthony is black. And the 17-year-old victim, Austin Metcalf, is white. President Trump said in a social media post today that Iran is responsible for shooting down the Apache Army helicopter near the Strait of Hormuz. The president also said that the U.S., quote, must out of necessity respond to this attack. The service members on board the helicopter were able to escape and get rescued by a boat drone. Here's ABC's Luis Martinez.
0: All of this happened during nighttime. In the middle of the night, around 4 in the morning local time, as this helicopter, normally accompanied by another helicopter, would have been operating together. And then we know now that this boat drone was able to pluck them out of the water.
9: 47-year-old Nashville woman's in the hospital after 5 dogs she was fostering attacked her inside her McKinney Avenue home last night in East Nashville. A neighbor called 911 just before midnight after hearing her screams. Police from the East Precinct forced entry into the home where they found the woman covered in blood on the kitchen floor, the dogs on and around her. Officers shot the dogs and administered emergency aid before the woman was rushed to Skyline Medical Center with serious injuries. Here's Channel 4's Joylynn Bukovac.
3: Right now, police are still working to determine exactly what led up to that attack. No officers were injured as they were trying to save that woman. And right now, there is an investigation into the use of deadly force that is standard in a situation like this one.
9: Yeah, another dog survived. That dog was locked up in a bathroom. By the way, the woman got the dogs. She was fostering them from a shelter. That's the latest news. Weather's next. I'm Ken Weaver, WTN News.
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6: I'm WSMB 4 First Alert Meteorologist Melanie Layden. Very humid and steamy today. Our temperatures in the 80s this afternoon, but it's going to feel more like the 90s outside. There's also a chance we could see a few pop-up isolated thunderstorms this afternoon, but most of the area remains dry. We'll be very hot and humid the next several days ahead. Be sure to catch a weather update on the free WSMB 4 weather app.
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7: I'm sure you're seeing this, Ken. He's been found guilty.
9: Convicted of murder.
7: Convicted of murder.
9: Police are now starting to approach the people standing outside the courthouse to possibly try to stop anybody from acting out.
7: Yeah.
9: I got a feeling that crowd is going to start growing.
7: I have a feeling that as well. I just have a sense that this is going to get ugly because it was uglier during the week with the Carmelo Anthony, Austin Metcalf thing and people screaming and yelling at each other, people getting ready to fight. And I have a feeling, like you said, this is going to get uglier and grow. And you hope not, but I don't. The tension is high for all the wrong reasons. It was two kids who were in a fight, and one kid did a horrific thing, and now his life is completely ruined. Another kid lost his life, and the internet and the powers that be, who are race hustlers and everything, have decided to turn this into something that is, it shouldn't be. It should be talking about, you know, we say, Ken, we should be talking about the tragedy and what can we learn from this. Instead, like you said, look at all the cops out there. I mean, they must have anticipated.
9: Oh, yeah.
7: I'm glad somebody anticipated something like this. You know, as far as, okay, this is potential to happen. Because this week, even on Monday or Saturday as well, because they had it over the weekend, people were getting ready to fight.
9: Yeah.
7: You're like, really? I mean, what? People who don't know either party involved, who just thought that they were going to show up and somehow that this was going to make things better. And you're asking yourself, why are you there? Why are you there? It's like, what are you doing? It's like the people who went out and that lady that they found not guilty for killing her cop boyfriend. Remember that a couple months ago?
9: Oh, yeah, yeah.
7: Yeah. And all these people showed up out there.
9: Had nothing to do with it.
7: Nothing to do with it. You didn't know the dude who got killed. You don't know her. What are you doing? And now, I mean, you could see it too, man. People look like they're getting ready to. If the cops weren't there, I think this thing would devolve fast. Very, very fast. So he's been found of murder. He faces life, I think, without parole. I don't know if they went for the death penalty. It is Texas.
9: They use the chamber in Texas.
7: Yeah. Yes, they do. So we'll keep you abreast of everything. But and you know what else is out there too? People that are there because they want clicks and views.
9: What, clicks and likes?
7: Clicks and likes and views. And it's just easier to go out there to ask ridiculous questions, to try to goat people on to do stuff in hopes that your video, your live stream goes viral. Goes viral.
9: Good God.
7: Society. How did we get here? Let me tell you how we got here, kids. Politicians that are wackadoos. So I said I was going to do this first and foremost.
8: You wonder why I want to be like left alone.
7: You know what? I admire all of that for you. I do. Have you heard of Victor Marx? Okay, so Victor Marx is this guy that is running to be the governor of Colorado.
8: Is he the noodle?
7: This guy is.
8: He's the noodle.
7: He's the guy that is. He makes George Santos look like he's the most pious truth teller in the history of mankind. So, first of all, this is one of his things he was talking about with the guy that ended up being the moderator. This interview, who he said, hey, yeah, I killed people when I was 7. Excuse me? Wait, what?
17: Your claim that your abusive stepfather forced you to kill a man when you were 7 years old, is that the only person you've ever killed?
18: Well, I would say as a child... Yes. I mean, without question.
7: Wow. So.
9: As a child.
8: If that's not an immediate no to that question, we have an issue.
7: Yeah.
9: What's he think about taxes?
7: That's right. Right. So now the way he describes himself is he is a high risk humanitarian with successful missions in Iraq, Syria, North Africa, and Southeast Asia. So it gets to the other day the debate. So there's three of them on stage, okay? And one of them on stage is this lady. They call her the adult in the room, and she to these guys, the other guy who's, by the way, just another, once again, how are these the three on stage? This is spectacular. So they ask him this, by the way, the moderator eviscerates him.
19: You claim that you've been all around the world, armed to the teeth, rescuing women and children from captivity, that you've stopped human smugglers at the Mexico border and made them pay a price, that you as a civilian called in a U.S. military airstrike that killed 70 ISIS fighters, that you were the first American into Gaza during the war with Israel, that you've done 150 high-risk missions and every one has been a success. You told me last week that it's all true and that you don't need to prove it to anyone. But you're talking to voters now. How should voters decide whether you've lived one of the most extraordinary lives in human history or whether you're a liar and a fraud?
7: It's all true, guys. Says who? Take my word for it. It's all true. And half of it has been debunked before it was and ever got out anywhere. Okay, but he's not done.
18: Can we back up to her for 1 second?
19: Please answer the question, sir.
18: I will. But this... I'll make a little informal complaint. The folks at home don't want to hear about her past and what she did. That's not going to make a lick of difference to those who are having trouble putting food on the table, Kyle, paying their electricity bill, having to try to figure out how they send their kids to school.
19: Sir, how much
18: That's
19: of your time do you plan to burn
18: like
19: before
18: these...
19: you answer the question of whether you
18: sure.
19: tell the truth?
18: Do I tell the truth?
19: How should voters discern whether you have had one of the most extraordinary lives in human history or whether you are a liar and a fraud?
18: Well, simply go back. I have 20 years of videos and documentation and people. We just had our head of security in Iraq call in a video today. The proof is just in people and what we document.
7: Wait, hold on a second. You called in a strike to kill 70 ISIS? And you're just a dude. Now it gets better. Because, again, how do we get here?
18: I can't help it if I've had an extraordinary life. I'm an ordinary fella. And starting from my childhood all the way to now, me standing up on a stage running for governor, Reagan, I said I was going to talk about you. Come, seats. This little dog, she's going to go bite you right now, Kyle. She was in Syria and Iraq. So is she lying, too?
19: Well, the dog's not running for governor. You're running for governor. And you spent precious little time answering the question other than to say that folks have to take the word of you and your staff for your accomplishments.
18: No, I said thousands of people,
19: Mr. Bottoms, a question for you as we approach closings here.
7: His dog. It's a dog? Do you think the dog's lying? What?
9: Wow.
7: Yeah. That guy's running for governor. That guy is. Who killed somebody at 7, supposedly.
8: What's this guy's name again?
7: Victor Marx.
8: Victor Marx.
7: Yeah.
8: Victor sounds like a wingnut.
7: You think? Now, the other guy, Mr. Bottoms, he got endorsed by a big-time podcaster out there in Colorado who makes Nick Fuentes look like he is actually a Jew himself. And, he said, would you allow this podcaster to be on your team? He said, yeah, but I wouldn't let him work with the Jews.
9: Goodness.
7: What? You got Graham Plattner, who is watching the left twist and turn, trying to justify the Nazi tattoo, along with the fact that we should believe all women except the women that accused him of all the things that they maybe accused him from. And you know there's going to be a lot more crap that comes out about that guy. You think that's it? And the New York Times is digging, so you know he's going to be in trouble. How did we get here? How did we get here? Did nobody in the Republican Party go, hey, the guy here who thinks he's a ninja and who killed somebody at 7? What the hell is wrong with us? So you killed somebody at 7. Yeah. So my stepdad had me do killing people at 7. It's the way it rolls where I'm from. How many people? I can't count on that. I tell you.
9: This. Lost count at age 8.
7: Just insane. Yeah, just insane. I didn't think I was going to make it to 8. I had like 40 notches on my belt. This is...
8: Remember when you would see people that weren't in the Democrat or Republican Party that you knew, you almost certainly knew that if there was some fruitcake running, they weren't in one. They were probably a libertarian.
7: Yeah, yeah.
8: And then you would expect the...
7: McPhee, or whatever his name was.
8: You would expect the Republican and the Democrat to be somewhat articulate and, you know, not crazy.
7: Yeah, not
8: and
7: crazy.
8: And now it's like, you know, all bets are off on both parties.
7: Yeah, all bets are off. And then have you seen what's going on in Alaska? Dan Sullivan, the senator, is running for re-election. You know who he's running against? A guy named Dan Sullivan, who has hijacked all of his stuff and pulled a Gallagher's brother on him. And now they're fighting because he's trying to win the Republican thing just on the fact that his name is Dan Sullivan.
8: Okay, I would love to see their ballot and see how they differentiate the two on the ballot.
7: One of them says, I am a... what did he say? He goes, I'm an aggressive independent, right? A centrist. And the other one is on the Republican side. And he goes by Dan Sullivan and Dan Sullivan. And it's like that movie, Distinguished Gentleman, that Eddie Murphy, where Thomas Jefferson's his name. And the guy that's in his district that's been there forever, his name was Thomas Jefferson, the old white guy. He dies. He just runs using the name and he wins. It's... What the hell is wrong with us? How do we get here?
8: Tell me that election isn't going to be contested.
7: Oh yeah. Good God. They're all going to be contested. Welcome to the world we live in now. Coming up, Matt, he's here, I believe. Right? He's here, right?
9: That boy is here.
8: I hope so.
7: All right. Yeah, he's here. We're going to talk to Matt. Straight ahead, Chad Benshaw, Super Talk 97.
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7: Wrapping it up on a glorious Tuesday. Two Rivers Golf Course. Love that place.
9: It's a nice place. Hello.
7: Hello, sir. How are you?
9: I'm doing well. How's everybody? Everybody doing good?
7: I think we're all doing good.
8: Good.
7: Good. Hanging out, having fun. How's the weather out there? I haven't been out there for a while. It was
1: sticky.
7: Pretty, yeah.
1: A little sticky. Nice and sticky.
7: Yes.
2: And I hate swamp ass. Kid at school got swamp ass. Cats followed him around for a year.
1: Nice and sticky out there.
9: Humidity's actually going down, boys.
7: Oh, good.

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2: Murder.
3: I did.
2: So we
3: did
2: talked a bit that. About that, which, and the chaos that looks like it's hopefully doesn't happen, but there's a lot of people gathering.
3: Yeah, and, you know, I mean, I hate to suggest it, but I mean, I think it's pretty obvious that there are people that don't really care about the facts of the case. We're going to go over them today. We've talked about it in the past, but I mean, to me, the facts were pretty cut and dry.
2: Yeah.
3: And, you know, it did not have anything to do with race, except that people wanted it to have something to do with race.
2: Yeah. Watching a couple of defense attorneys say he's guilty. I mean, there's no doubt that he's guilty based on everything. Long before this yesterday, their star witness recanted and moved back a lot of what he said because they couldn't back it up.
3: In order to claim, I mean, if the claim was self-defense, in order to get a jury to buy a self-defense claim, you got to go on the stand.
2: Yeah.
3: They didn't put him on the stand.
2: No, 2 hours yesterday, they took a break, and they were debating whether or not, and they came to the conclusion that he was going to be eviscerated by those guys.
3: So, I mean, you know, well, I mean, when you're asked 15 times to leave an area that you do not belong, and you refuse to do so, and you brought a knife into that area, and then you tell people, if you want to find out what I'm going to do, then you need to, I mean, it's just, it. I mean, the facts of the case are very clear. I do not believe that this has anything to do with race, no. Although there are many people that want to believe it. And there are many people that are going to attempt to cause incredible unrest in Dallas as a result. And it's too bad.
2: But because we've gotten to this point where, you know, how many of those people, like we said, these people that show up to places, they want to be a part of chaos and craziness. And there's no reason for you to be there. You don't know either the family members. You're not there for anything other than to either film yourself so you can get lots of likes and clicks and or to cause hell and havoc.
3: And sadly, there will be hell and havoc caused, we believe, later on. I hope not, but we're going to go over all of that. We're going to talk about it. We'll talk about happier things. I don't know, like the zoo. I've got a big plan for the zoo because I've been considered anti-zoo. And I know Hand came out anti-zoo, and I was anti-zoo, too. But I figured out a way that I could become pro-zoo. I'm going to talk about that today.
2: Oh, I'm excited. I'm very pro-zoo. My kids love the zoo. They go to the zoo. We've got passes to the zoo. It's one of our favorite.
3: I'll give you a little tease. You want me to give you a little tease?
2: Yeah.
3: I would become pro zoo if we eat the animals when they die. And if you have a problem with that, you don't have a problem with keeping them in captivity, but you have a problem with eating them. That's weird.
4: There's a hot take for you.
2: Have you seen the European zoos that
3: you put them up on the screen? You talk about, hey, Harambe lived a long 25-year life in the zoo, and now you can have him as a stew.
2: Yeah. Harambe the stew.
3: Yeah.
2: Have you seen the ones in Sweden when, like, the giraffe dies and they take it out and they chop it up and they just start handing it out to the other animals? You know. It's the nature of life, brother.
3: Yeah, I mean, you know, it's the circle of life.
2: Yeah, absolutely.
3: So, I mean, I think
2: it is the circle of life, and you're right. I can't wait to hear that. Yeah, I see you waving, Belle. I see you waving.
3: Hey,
2: settle
3: Belle.
2: Down, for God's sake.
3: Bye,
2: you know
3: Belle.
2: What? We just might sit here and talk for a little while. That's straight ahead.
3: There you go.
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6: 3 o'clock on the dot. I'm Ken Weaver with your top stories. Got the full forecast and traffic coming up in 5 minutes. And the breaking news out of Texas, where a jury has reached a verdict in the Carmelo Anthony murder trial. The 19-year-old convicted of murder in the stabbing death of a fellow student at a track meet last year. The panel considered charges including murder and the lesser charge of manslaughter, but the verdict is murder. President Trump said in a social media post today that Iran is responsible for shooting down the Apache Army helicopter near the Strait of Hormuz. The president also said that the U.S., quote, must out of necessity respond to this attack. The two service members on board the helicopter were able to be rescued by the U.S. U.S. officials say they were rescued by a drone boat. Here's Luis Martinez.
7: What we have learned from U.S. officials is that a drone was involved. In other words, an Iranian drone brought down this Apache helicopter with a crew of two aboard. Now, what we are hearing from one U.S. official is that it is unclear whether there was an intent to actually bring down the drone, because the type of drone that was involved was one that is typically involved in the attack.

0: tax on shipping in the Strait of Hormuz.
1: Well, a legal fight over Tennessee's new congressional districts is on hold for now. Democratic leaders and several other voters voluntarily dismissed their federal lawsuit this week. They had argued the maps unfairly reshaped a majority black district in Memphis and came too close to upcoming elections. The case dismissed without prejudice, leaving the door open for a refile. And a 47-year-old Nashville woman is in the hospital after five dogs she was fostering attacked her inside her McKinney Avenue home late last night. A neighbor called 911 just before midnight after hearing her screams. Police from the East Precinct forced entry into the home where they found the woman covered in blood on the kitchen floor with the dogs on and around her. Officers shot the dogs and administered emergency aid before she was rushed to Skyline Medical Center with serious injuries. Here's Channel 4's Joylynn Pukaback.
2: Right now, police are still working to determine exactly what led up to that attack. No officers were injured as they were trying to save that woman. And right now, there is an investigation into the use of deadly force that is standard in a situation like this one.
1: Five cases and counting, three cows and a goat in Texas and a dog in New Mexico have been found to be infested with New World screw worms. But ABC's Jim Ryan says a debate is raging over what to do about it.
3: The federal government hopes to wipe out the screwworm fly by irradiating millions of them and releasing them onto the countryside to mate with non-sterile flies. Agriculture Secretary Brooke Rollins says,
4: our goal is to have enough sterile flies deployed and out into Texas and wherever else this happens to be before the next summer season.
5: The only method that we're fighting it with is sterile flies, which do not work.
3: Texas Agriculture Commissioner Sid Miller is advocating for insecticide baits, which he says are 95% effective in killing the screwworm fly. Jim Ryan, ABC News.
1: No cases of New World screwworm have been found in Tennessee. State leaders working to keep it that way. Animal movement being more tightly controlled, and producers are being told to inspect any of their animals' wounds and report anything suspicious immediately. That's the latest news. Weather's next. I'm Ken Weaver, WTN News.
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1: All right, for now on the interstates, we've got the usual brake, tapping, stop and go, especially if you are eastbound South Loop over to 65. It's building eastbound 440 over to 24, and then both directions 40 between downtown and the 440 split. Got a crash in Hermitage, this one involving injury at Old Hickory Boulevard, there just north of I-40. And then in Glencliff, we've got a stalled vehicle now off on the left shoulder. It's 40 westbound before Spence Lane. I'm Ken Weaver.
6: From the Beacon Capital Management Weather Center.
8: I'm WSMB4 First Alert Meteorologist Melanie Layden. Very humid and steamy today. Our temperatures in the 80s this afternoon, but it's going to feel more like the 90s outside. There's also a chance we could see a few pop-up isolated thunderstorms this afternoon, but most of the area remains dry. We'll be very hot and humid the next several days ahead. Be sure to catch a weather update on the free WSMB4 weather app.
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9: Hello, friends. Welcome in. Once again, it is the Matt Murphy Radio Show underway for another day this Tuesday, June 9, in the year of our Lord 2026. Happy to have you on board for today, whether you're here for 5 minutes, 10 minutes, the full hour, or the full four. 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Talk TV is up and running for you masochists who want to watch the radio show being made. Much like pickle bread being made, this radio show. More on pickle bread coming up in a moment. Did he leave you a piece of that pickle bread?
10: No, he ate it all.
9: I wanted you. You'll get a piece of Ken's then.
10: No, I'm kidding. It's in the other room.
9: Okay, very good. I want you to have a piece of that. He's trying to get out of his commitment to have some pickle bread, Ken.
11: It looks delicious.
9: Well, it is a very interesting thing, that pickle bread. Yeah, well, you should. I would love to know how you think about it. While you do that, I'm going to offer the pleasantries. Thank you for being with us. It's episode 1053 of our gatherings together on Supertalk 99.7 WTN. Hopefully will be a good one. We failed to talk about the fireworks show that was on I-75 over the weekend. I'll perhaps get into that today, but there are other fireworks going on around the United States of America that we will get into as the show begins. Carmelo Anthony faces from 5 to 99 years or life in prison as a result of his guilty conviction today. There are a lot of very animated people screaming and yelling outside of the courthouse in McKinney, Texas. Carmelo Anthony convicted of murder in the killing of Austin Metcalf. Many people want to make this about race. It is not. Many people want to make this about a lack of justice. It was not. If you follow the facts of the case, and I encourage you to call me if you have any questions or if you have any concerns or you think I'm misrepresenting anything that we're about to talk about, give me a call at 615-737-9986. We can work through this. We were told in 2008 when Barack Hussein Obama was elected president of the United States of America that it began a process by which we lived in a post-racial America. But there are way too many people that make way too much money on racism and race baiting that we will not be at a post-racial America until all of us involved demand it. And sadly, there are many people that want to make something that has nothing to do or little to do with race all about it. This has to do with an individual feeling empowered and emboldened to stab another person and kill them in cold blood, regardless of whether it was their intention to kill them or not. Well, that was up to a jury to decide, and the jury made the determination a little bit earlier today. We're going to talk about that, and we'll break down the facts of the case as we understand it and as I've been following. And I've been following it probably a little more than most. Just watching this, observing this, recognizing that the possibility existed that we're going to have some, dare I say, civil unrest in the Dallas, Texas area, in the McKinney, Texas area, as a result of what was decided by a jury of one's peers today. Some are trying to make hay about the fact that there was not a black individual seated on the jury. I was under the understanding, or I was in the understanding, that we could fairly adjudicate a case like this beyond the color of our skin. The suggestion that you have to have black people on a jury where there is a black person accused of wrongdoing is in and of itself a racist statement, and I'm having none of it. I would imagine that the defense team for Carmelo Anthony had already decided that that would be their basis for appeal, because they're going to do what they need to do to try to protect or help out their client. That's what defense attorneys do. The reason I would extrapolate that, or the reason I would suggest that, is simple. They did not put Carmelo Anthony on the stand, and their entire case was centered around self-defense. I cannot, as a juror, determine adequately that an individual was acting in self-defense without hearing from that individual, right? Now, you know, the judge in the case might tell me or tell the other jurors not to use that as a determining factor, but it's not a matter of determining guilt based on an absence of testimony. It's a matter of the absence of testimony not demonstrating to me that there was a real belief that someone's life was in danger, and that's why they acted in the way that they did, which was the argument all along from Carmelo Anthony's team, that he feared for his life, that he feared that he was in danger, and that he acted out as a result of that. Would love to hear from you on the case, and hopefully, look, we can appeal to the better angels and hope that cooler heads will prevail before night falls in McKinney, Texas, and beyond. We can hope. I would also hope, and it has been demonstrated based on some video that I've been seeing over the course of the last hour or so as I've been watching this case unfold. And, you know, the jury got the case a little over an hour ago. The verdict came in a little over an hour ago. The jury only deliberated for about 3 hours, which was a strong indication that they did not really consider manslaughter. Maybe they, you know, debated it, talked about it. Hopefully we'll hear from some of the jurors at some point in the aftermath of all of this. In the meantime, there are other news items going on. Donald Trump was at Madison Square Garden last night. I absolutely love it. The media seemed shocked and surprised and amazed that he was booed in New York City, which is pretty funny to me. The media knew exactly what was going to happen. Donald Trump knew exactly what was going to happen and did not care. I do wish that Donald Trump would have leaned into the heel role a little more. I want to talk about that in just a second. In the meantime, there's Ken Weaver back in News Closet B. He gathers headlines for a living, delivers them twice an hour, and when it breaks and everyone has a question on their lips. And the question is, how you doing, Ken?
12: How about you, boy?
9: How you?
12: I'm doing good.
9: All right. Get some sleep last night?
12: Yes, sir.
9: That's nice. How's the birds?
12: The birds are working. They are working very well.
9: That is excellent. That is excellent news. Jackson, did you get some sleep last night, too?
13: Yes, sir. A little delayed.
9: You look refreshed.
13: Yeah, I watched a great movie last night.
9: What'd you watch, Jackson?
13: F1 with Brad Pitt.
9: F what? Oh, it's a movie. Never mind.
13: Formula One.
9: I thought you were saying something nasty to me. The Brad Pitt. I've heard that this is very good.
13: It's excellent.
9: I've heard that this is a quality film.
13: I wanted to watch it after Days of Thunder and our trip to the NASCAR race, so I watched it last night, and it was excellent.
12: That's the way to go, Brother Jack.
9: That's the way to get it done.
13: Long movie.
9: Oh, yeah, it's, 3 hours?
13: Two and a half.
9: Yeah, okay. Oh, well, that's a nightmare for you.
13: When you start watching it at 10:45 after the NBA game.
9: Did you now? Did you enjoy? Did you watch all of that game?
13: I watched the majority of it.
9: I watched the last, 3 minutes of it.
13: It was great.
9: I just wanted to see if Donald Trump would stymie the New York Knicks and spur, no pun intended, the San Antonio team on to victory, which he apparently did. And now he's being blamed for it, which is funny. I feel like I have a bug on me. Y'all stand by.
12: Ain't one of them beer ticks.
9: Y'all, I have been, the last 48 hours have been bad because I still got this thing on my arm that is itchy. Yeah.
13: Is it growing?
9: It's not growing.
13: That's good.
9: Well, I don't know. Is that because I itched it? Well,
13: let me see.
12: Tick bites itch for a while.
13: Oh.
9: You see that right there? Can you see it? There it is, right there.
13: Ken, you ready for the Ken and Jackson show by Thursday?
9: You never know. I still can't hear out of my right ear. But I feel like that is sympathy hearing loss for Ken Weaver. That's what I think.
12: It's a matter of allergies.
9: You know how they say that husbands will get pains in their stomach area when their wives are pregnant?
12: Yes, sir.
9: I feel like that's what I'm doing for you, Ken.
12: Well, usually that's because the wife has clocked the husband in the stomach.
9: Well, fair. Fair. Hey, Jackson, can you hear Ken adequately? Ken, in my headphones, seems like he's got a lower volume level.
12: And how about now?
9: Oh, Ken, you sound great.
12: Sorry, I had to turn it down a little bit.
9: Ken, you sound good. People are asking about you. They're so happy that you're back, and they're loving on you, Ken. They're loving on you, Weaver.
12: I appreciate it very, very much.
9: Well, 0607, and as a matter of fact, speaking of that love, says, I got a woodpecker causing some damage to my carport. I need Ken Weaver here ASAP to take care of this. I don't know. Weaver's playing hurt right now, y'all. I don't know that he can handle a woodpecker. Woodpecker might get the better of it.
12: Well, I reconciled with the woodpeckers. I reconciled with them.
9: Yes, you've made peace.
12: I've made peace with them.
9: You know, you're like Lieutenant Dan in Forrest Gump. You've made your peace with the woodpeckers.
12: That's right.
9: You call that a woodpecker? I'm just imagining Ken Weaver on top of the ship during the storm. Zoo Stu, yeah, so I figured out a way that I could be pro-zoo, y'all.
12: All right.
9: Because I got accused of being anti-zoo yesterday, and I suppose I am. Now, I'm not nearly as anti-zoo as apparently Chris Hand is.
12: Brother Chris Hand does not care for the zoo.
9: Hand made his feelings on the zoo known plain. Now, yesterday I just said that the zoo was a convenient way to get animals to babysit your kids, and I didn't understand why they were charging so much money. And, you know, ultimately we need to face the fact that we're keeping God's creatures in captivity, and we don't really need it anymore. Today it occurred to me, and I was thinking about this while listening to Hand this morning. Zoos are a lot like beauty pageants. I understand why we had them initially, but I don't understand why we continue to have them. And I feel like the people that are justifying the continuance of these things are doing so in a way that is a little disingenuous.
12: Hmm.
9: On the beauty pageant front, they say, oh, no, these things are about scholarships. They're not about the pageants and the bikini contests and the evening gowned competition anymore. It's all about scholarship, to which I say, well, can't we give out scholarships in a different way? I'm kind of anti-beauty pageant. I'm anti-zoo in the same way. I understand why we had zoos way back in the day. I don't quite understand why we continue to have zoos. There seem to be better ways to do it. But one way or the other, I know a lot of people are pro-zoo, and that's all well and good. That's fine. I'm not here to knock it. Y'all do you. Keep those animals in captivity and go see them and, you know, laugh at the hyenas and, you know, clown around with the giraffes and do whatever you want to do. But here's what I would say. If we really want to give our young children the full human dominant experience, what we need to do at the end of an animal's life cycle within the zoo. So an animal has a nice life, a cushy life in the confines of the zoo. I think we should extend their usefulness within the zoo and serve these animals to patrons at the various eating establishments within the zoo. Y'all with me? Jackson's not even listening to the show.
12: I don't know about that, Brother Murphy. How would that taste?
9: Well, I don't know, kid. I mean, I don't know how flamingo tastes, but let's find out. You know, they carry turkey legs around Renaissance fairs.
13: We can't eat flamingos.
9: We could have flamingo legs walking around the zoo. Mmm, delicious flamingo.
12: Flamingo falafels.
9: Flamingo falafels. Ken Weaver's already on board so much he's coming up with the items for the menu. And then you could describe, you know, how much the animal meant to the zoo prior to being on the menu. You know?
13: Like, give it a name.
9: Here's Andy the antelope. He was in the antelope exhibit for 20 years.
13: And then we killed him so you could eat him.
9: No. He died of natural causes.
13: You don't want one that died of natural causes. That's tough meat.
9: Well, I mean, okay.
12: Antelope andouille sauce.
9: See, Weaver, he's an idea man. He's a Renaissance man with ideas, people.
13: You just wait for that Bobcat blue cheese to come around and...
9: Ooh, a bobcat bite with blue cheese dressing. It's like a little, call them a bobcat bite, but they're sliders.
13: You're a sick man.
9: They're sliders. You know, and you could have like, hey, here's Moonbay, our silverback gorilla who learned sign language during his 20 years at the zoo and always said he wanted to be a nice stew upon his death.
13: This is why I root for Denny Hamlin.
9: I don't want to talk about it. I'm very upset about this. Ken, have you heard this?
12: No.
9: Jackson, I take Jackson to his first ever NASCAR race, right? A couple weeks ago.
12: Yeah.
9: Truck race out at Nashville Super Speedway.
12: Yes, sir.
9: And this gets Jackson kind of into it, right? And it, as it does for a lot of people, you're out there and the motors are revving and it's pretty exciting. He decides to watch a race on Sunday. He heard me tell everyone at that race on Friday that Denny Hamlin was my least favorite driver, that I didn't like Denny Hamlin.
12: Right.
9: So guess who Jackson has decided is his favorite driver? Denny Hamlin.
13: He just announced his car for this weekend. It's got the Minions on it.
9: What?
13: Yeah.
9: Oh, is there another Minion movie out?
13: Yeah, coming out.
9: Oh, that's nice. Isn't that great? Oh, look, everybody's coming up with good ideas, like silver baby back ribs. Kevin says dibs on the red panda meat. 22-27, old meat's not great. That's why we slaughter them when they're young. I get it. 60-28, I tried Bobcat once, gave me the runs. Well, it'll do that.
12: Tiger tacos.
9: Teriyaki tiger. Meerkat strips.
12: Oh.
9: Oh, is that one too much?
13: Bison burger.
9: You know.
13: Rhino nuggets.
9: Cheetah chips. Gotta catch them. Quick. I'm just saying, if we're going to use animals for our own amusement and delight, why would we not continue that process? It's kind of my same theory about horse racing, and I'm not kidding. I'm fine. Horse racing only exists because of gamblers, period. End of the discussion. And don't tell me, oh, the horses, they race on their own out on the prairie. Yeah, but they don't get in a starting lineup. They don't get in a gate. They don't come to the track themselves. Just stop it. But here's the thing. I'm fine with horse racing. I'm all good with horse racing. Just to admit that it's all about the gambling. Here's the one caveat that I would put on horse racing. You know what happens if a horse has a dramatic fall and they break a leg, right?
13: They kill it.
9: So my one thing is, if that happens, which happens regularly at horse tracks, everybody has to watch. Look, if you want to see the good part, you got to see the bad part.
12: That's what like then
13: the,
12: right there.
13: That's
9: what?
13: Where's the dignity for the animal?
9: No, the animal. Do you think the animal cares? They just broke like, oh, it's just a flesh wound. No, we got to shoot you, buddy. You're no good to anybody now. We can't stud you out. And, you know, the rehab's going to take way too much
13: time and
9: money.
13: It would end horse racing really quickly.
9: Like, I remember a couple of years ago at the Kentucky Derby, there were, I think there were 9 horses that were put down over the course of the week. And I'm like, look, I'm fine with it. Y'all just need to face the reality. People want to ignore the reality of horse racing. Just face up to the reality. And if you're cool with that, okay, that's cool.
13: But how are you going to do it? You're going to make a fan zone? The
9: pow, pow. Right there on the track, buddy. Pow, pow.
13: That's horrible. Then you got to get people to clean it up.
9: Well, is it any less horrible than having to do it?
13: It's contained in the stable.
9: All right. Well, I mean, if you want to give them a shot and just watch them keel over on the track, that's fine. But everybody's got to watch.
13: What if, like, an animal slips on the remnants and then you have to put another horse down? That becomes a vicious cycle.
9: You're not going to leave it there. You take it up. Although that's an idea. It's a quality idea. There are no bad ideas in a brainstorming session. We're brainstorming zoo meat.
13: What about leopard lollipops?
9: That's pretty good. I like that. Flamingo on a stick makes sense to me because their legs are like the sticks, and we could probably figure out a way to make the sticks look like their little legs. And I feel like flamingo meat would be pretty stringy. I don't know.
12: Cotton candy.
13: Oh, God.
9: Ken, that's a good idea. Because it looks like the animal.
12: Yeah.
9: Yeah, see, now we're thinking outside of the box. African elephant ears. Ah, get it? I see what you did there. And yes, 99-29, I did think about Oh Brother, Where Art Thou when I was thinking about this idea earlier today. Y'all can blame Chris Hand because I was inspired by Hand on this front. But I'm all about it. Just, you know, enjoy the animals while they're alive, and then you can enjoy them in death at the various grills and, you know, the Rainforest Cafe or whatever the hell they're calling it out there.
13: You ever been to a Rainforest Cafe?
9: I've not been to the one in Opry. I've been by the one in Opry Mills. Where did I go to a Rainforest Cafe? Was it in Las Vegas? I've been to one.
13: I saw this
9: YouTube video,
13: and out of sick curiosity, this guy drove to every Rainforest Cafe left in the United States.
9: It can't be that many, right?
13: But it's all over the country. He started in L.A., and he went all the way to New York and Florida.
9: It's awesome.
13: Eating
12: one
13: only.
12: Here in Nashville, isn't there?
9: Yeah, there's one out at Opry Mills.
13: It's like an hour-long video, and he is just, if you skip to the end, he is just so sick of it.
9: I don't recall the food being that good.
13: It's so funny.
9: I love my, by the way, I love our audience. I'm just going to run this down real quick. 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Y'all ready?
12: Yes, sir.
9: Giraffe jerky, parrot soup, frozen flamingo fingers, crock pot crocodile stew, Asian elephant stir fry, meerkat kebabs, panther pot roast, koala kebab, kangaroo kebabs, penguin popsicles, monkey bread, kangaroo mountain oysters. Dogs are eating all over the world. That's just random. Flamingo flambe. Matt, Zoom meat is gross. Change the subject. You know what? 8717. I think zoos are gross. How about that? Super Talk. Now you're starting to get the point. 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
14: All these people screaming about the redistricting in Memphis. 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
9: In Hermitage, we have an injury crash, Old Hickory Boulevard, just north of I-40 East. In the Rivergate area, we have a crash now, Rivergate Parkway, north of Glebe Street. And a stalled vehicle is blocking the left shoulder and part of the left lane, I-40 westbound, just before Spence Lane at exit 213. I'm Jay Harper.
6: Information fueled, opinion driven. Supertalk 99.7.
1: Got the full forecast and traffic coming up in 5 minutes. A verdict has been reached in the closely watched trial of Carmelo Anthony. Anthony faces a murder charge in the death of 17-year-old Austin Metcalf following a confrontation at a school track meet. Jurors weighed claims of self-defense against the prosecution's argument that the attack was unjustified. The outcome of the case will be revealed when the verdict is read in court. And again, it is guilty of murder. President Trump said in a social media post today that Iran is responsible for shooting down the Apache Army helicopter near the Strait of Hormuz. He also said that the U.S., quote, must out of necessity respond to this attack. The two service members on board the helicopter were able to be rescued by the U.S. U.S. officials say they were rescued by a drone boat. Now we're just waiting to see what the U.S. response is. Right now in Middle Tennessee, Democrats have voluntarily dropped their federal lawsuit to try to block the state's new congressional maps. News Channel 5 says Chief U.S. District Judge for the Middle District of Tennessee, William L. Campbell Jr., signed an order today dismissing the case without prejudice, which means the claims could be potentially refiled in the future. And here in Nashville, a woman is hospitalized after some dogs she was reportedly fostering attacked her. Channel 4's Joylyn Bukovac says police say officers forced their way into the home on North 14th Street.
2: Metro police say that officers responded to this house right here after reports of a woman screaming inside of the home. Neighbors are the one that heard her needing help, and they called 911. Metro police say what officers found inside the home forced them to make a split-second decision.
1: Now, they shot and killed five dogs, pit bulls, they say were attacking that woman. She was fostering them from a rescue operation. The victim rushed to the hospital with severe injuries. That's the latest news. Traffic and weather next. I'm Ken Weaver, WTN News.
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1: All right, drivers, we have very heavy rain scattered across portions of Middle Tennessee, mainly north of I-40. We've got some crashes we're contending with right now in Hermitage, Old Hickory Boulevard, just north of 40. Then in Glencliff, you've got a stalled vehicle, left shoulder block, 40 westbound before Spence Lane. Rivergate, a crash, 65 southbound before Vietnam Veterans Boulevard. I'm Ken Weaver.
6: From the Beacon Capital Management Weather Center.
8: I'm WSMB 4 First Alert Meteorologist Melanie Ladib. Very humid and steamy today. Our temperatures in the 80s this afternoon, but it's going to feel more like the 90s outside. There's also a chance we could see a few pop-up isolated thunderstorms this afternoon, but most of the area remains dry. We'll be very hot and humid the next several days ahead. Be sure to catch a weather update on the free WSMB4 weather app.
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9: 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Tell them I sent you.

0: Supertalk 99.7 WTN, the Matt Murphy Show continues. Donald Trump was at Madison Square Garden last night. We shall discuss. I failed to, and we'll do this perhaps in the 6 o'clock hour tonight. Elon Musk has responded to me, and we failed to do that yesterday. I'm very excited about the possibility of going to work for SpaceX. I'll explain to you what we mean when we discuss. There was an awful situation that happened out in Ireland, across the pond, North Belfast, Ireland. That I want to offer you the details of that situation. We've got an update on the John Rose poll that he promised us this week. Remember when John Rose was on with us last week, he promised us a poll, and I've gotten it. And, well, disappointment is not the word. Disappointment's not the word. Anyway, more coming up on that as we progress over the course of the Matt Murphy Show. The big story today, the big breaking news today, is the verdict in the Carmelo Anthony case. If you've not been following this case, I'm going to try to go through it with you. Take your telephone calls and your thoughts on it at 615-737-9986, 615-737-9986. Also continuing to discuss, you know, Hand this morning inspired me. His anti-zoo screed inspired me. Because I thought it was just because I didn't have kids, but Hand's got a handful of them, no pun intended. And he doesn't care for zoos. And I thought, you know, as I was listening to him, I thought, you know, zoos are like beauty pageants. They really don't have any functional usefulness anymore, but we kind of make up usefulness. Oh, it's educational opportunities. Oh, the animal, we need to conserve the animals and protect the animals. You could probably do that without zoos. Zoos are kind of like beauty pageants in that way. And you could make me pro-zoo if you started just going ahead and selling the animals. You could sell the pelts in the gift shop at a premium. Now, if you think that's gross, why? Why? I mean, seriously, why would you think that is a step too far? Because these animals are our buddies? Come on. MC is first up on the Matt Murphy Show today. Hello, MC. Glad you called.
1: Good afternoon, Mr. Murphy. I'm glad I'm able to call.
0: Yes, sir. What's on your mind, MC?
1: Well, I don't really like to, you know, I hate to talk about my past lives, but I was formerly an attorney in a state that you labored in many years, and you know that from some of the names I've dropped. But I know people on death row, white and black. And I can't remember if I know any females. I know some that should be. But anyway, as to the Anthony case or Metcalf case, however we want to name it, it's actually, I guess, the state of Texas versus Carmelo Anthony with a K. This is going to be used to foment rage. The political types want a second season of rage mirroring 2020 to influence the election. But on the basic level, the young man, I believe, knew his victim, I think. I don't know for sure. That's something to be interesting to know. But anyway, I believe they came to the correct verdict. Now, a lot of people oppose the death penalty. I do not. And I was a rare defense attorney who did not, I didn't like actively support it, but I agreed that it was proper punishment in well adjudicated cases. Okay. And our death penalty system in this country, since it's been declared unconstitutional and then reinstated, you know, there's going to be a penalty phase and all this. They'll come to the right decision. Thing is, the agitators, and that's what you should call them, they don't care, okay? And they will say, well, we're being very American, like, they would compare themselves to the Boston Tea Party. Well, whatever. I disagree with that, too. But I'm just glad that I'm not on the streets out there, because if you're not aware of what's going on, you may go down the wrong street.
0: Well, that's true. I get, MC, for some reason, based on the nature of this case and based on reasonable people of all colors, of all races, of all ethnicities coming to the same conclusion outside of the agitators and outside of those who have refused to look at the basic facts of the case. And there are plenty of those people outside of the courtroom.
1: Yeah.
0: For some reason, and I could be proven way wrong, for some reason, I don't think we're going to see what these agitators want us to see. I don't think there's going to be widespread rioting or widespread civil unrest. For some reason, I don't know why I feel that way, but I just feel that way. Maybe I'm being a Pollyanna.
1: I would hope not to, and I don't know. I don't think that, what's your middle name? Jonathan Swift, Langhorne Clemens. I don't think you're a Pollyanna. Okay. Don't talk like that to me.
0: Mm.
1: But, I vehemently disagree with you about horse racing, but of course I am also a gambler. And you're right, though. There's nothing worse than seeing a horse break down, and at Saratoga.
0: Have you ever? Let me ask you this, and look, I don't begrudge how people get their enjoyment, and I would not shut it down. It's a free country. I just I call it like I see it. But I always ask this question when I talk to people who push back against my theory that the only reason horse racing exists is because of gambling. And I say to them, have you ever gone to a track without placing a bet?
1: Our Belle Meade types and Brentwood types, excuse me, I'm losing my voice. They congregate out there at Warner Park, and many of them, I know them, and they're friends and beloved. It's interesting. But the week after the Derby.
0: Well, it's you're talking about the Steeplechase. That's a social
1: gathering. Well, those are older, stronger horses, too.
0: Well, I learned we went on a little tour of Belle Meade Plantation, and I did not know this, MC, but horse breeding and, the epicenter of thoroughbred racing was in Tennessee until Tennessee banned gambling in the state, and then it moved to Kentucky where gambling was allowed.
1: Quite true. Yeah. Everything you say is true. And Belle Meade's got two streets named after horses, Inquirer and Iroquois.
0: Mm-hmm.
1: Kind of gone down. I made a right turn down. I always make right turns like J. Edgar Hoover, huh? Down a rabbit hole. That's a joke. It's a true story.
0: That's a good one.
1: He had one black FBI agent who was his driver, and he wouldn't let him turn left. He got so crazy. And Hoover loved horse racing.
0: Two rights make a wrong, and three rights make a left. That's the joke, right?
1: Yeah, that's right. That's why he thought. Anyway, I'll pray for our country as we always should. And I want to throw one, I always go somewhere. Who do you know that was involved in the Boston Massacre? That was one of the victims?
0: Crispus Attucks.
1: That's the only one I know. What was his color?
0: He's black.
1: Damn right.
0: Yeah.
1: You have a great day.
0: Thank you.
1: Jackson, I'm looking forward to your show.
2: Just need that tick to get a hold of him.
0: It's in there. It's coursing through my veins. That tick disease, that sugar is coursing through. I haven't tried red meat since I got bit, so who knows what'll happen. Dennis is next up. Dennis wants to talk about the zoo. Hey, Dennis.
3: Hey there, Matt. Listen to you a lot when I'm driving. In fact, that's the only way I know you guys is when I'm driving.
0: I'm glad you do, brother. Thank you.
3: But I couldn't help but notice the Brad Paisley stuff on the TV news, and in a report this morning, one of the guys pointed out the noise that the data centers put off, a low humming noise. I had not heard that before, and I've never been to or around a data center, but I know this, and maybe we should challenge Mr. Brad Paisley here, and that is that Nashville should be pretty proud of the recording studio, the industry, the buildings that they build. With regard to soundproofing, think about where they put these studios, and you don't ever hear street noise. Why not apply that to how you build the data center? Now, I know that only addresses the low humming noise, but recording studios also use a ton of energy. You ever seen how many computers are going on in a studio and the air conditioning as well?
0: Yeah.
3: But I'm just saying, like a building inside of a building with an airlock around, 18 inches of airlock, so to speak, around the out perimeter of the building to prevent, and if they do that and the few things that you do with rubber underneath the wood before you place it and all that kind of thing, maybe we need to challenge them on that. make people proud of what they're good at, you know, and say we can build a data center better than anybody else, no matter where we put it. So that's all I had to say. It just was an idea, and I thought I'll put it in your hands because you speak to more people right on the issue than I'll ever be able to. So,
0: well, Dennis, obviously, you know, I put up something on my X Machine platform, the Twitter platform, and you can find me at Matt Murphy Show. It's weird. I lose. I mean, I don't know. I don't know what the X Machine is doing over there. I don't, you know, I'll gain 100 followers and then slowly lose them. I mean, I guess because I'm unfiltered and people don't like what I have to say. I don't know. But I put up something earlier today, and it was America hot take. This is what I said. It's not Matt Murphy's hot take. It's America's hot take. Let's make data centers illegal. Ban them all. And then I asked the question, what's the worst that could happen? And I put in parentheses comment below. So is the hot take in the United States of America that we need to ban all data centers? And the reason I asked this is because the mayor of Knoxville came out. As soon as I get my computer back up and running, I can show it to you. The mayor of Knoxville, now this is the city mayor, not the county mayor. Obviously, Knox County Mayor Glenn Jacobs is a good friend of the show. But the city mayor, her name is India Kincannon. I don't know this person. But in India Kincannon, Knoxville mayor, sent a letter to the Knoxville County Planning Commission, or the Knox County Planning Commission, saying she's introducing an ordinance seeking a one-year moratorium on any large data center in Knoxville. McCannon is pursuing recommendations about guardrails for site selection and operational requirements for data centers within the city. The mayor noted that she, elected officials, and city residents have, quote, concerns about the potential impact of large data centers on immediate neighborhoods and the broader community. McCannon said her upcoming ordinance proposal will give the committee's staff time to consult with Knoxville experts and others to provide a recommendation for the commission and the city council. So it occurs to me that this is the beginning of an overall push nationwide to push all of these data centers out of cities where they are most needed. Obviously, the data centers are needed where computer processing is needed. And I would think that, I don't know, but I would think that it's a bit cost prohibitive to have data centers way out in the countryside. And frankly, you know, maybe people would not notice them as much way out in the countryside. Maybe they would. I don't know. And so my point is, if data centers are so bad, and if we feel like we can live without them, then let's ban them nationwide. Just ban them. What's the worst that could happen? Has anyone thought about this? I don't feel so. I think people just want to decide that the data centers are the bad guys, the data centers are the boogeyman, and move on from it. When in fact, we are the reason that the data centers exist. Business is the reason the data centers exist. Companies that you work for, your laptop computer, your iPhone, all of those things utilize the technologies that require the data centers. If you're using ChatGPT, if you're using OpenAI, if you're using any of these AI platforms, you're the reason that the data centers exist. But if we want to ban them, I'm fine with that too. I'm interested that, and it's curious to me how human nature is, that we have been more attracted to this conversation regarding the data center that was going to be next to the zoo because it's next to the zoo. And we like to pretend that, you know, that's such a wonderful, pristine, you know, just beautiful place. To me, the zoo has its own set of problems, too. 53 after the hour. Tony, you'll be next. 615-737-9986. We continue to monitor the aftermath of the Carmelo Anthony case, and I will share with you the details of the case. If you've not been following it, it's a fairly cut and dry case, as evidenced by the fact that the jury was only out for about less than 3 hours or so. 615-737-9986. It's the Murphy Show.
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2: We now have a crash, I-40 eastbound just before Hermitage Avenue at exit 212. An injury crash in Hermitage, Old Hickory Boulevard, north of I-40 east. In the Rivergate area, still working on the crash, Rivergate Parkway, north of Glebe Street. We've got a stalled vehicle, 40 westbound, just before Spence Lane, and back in the Rivergate area, 65 southbound, just before Vietnam Vets. I'm Jay Harper.
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5: It's 4 o'clock on the dot. I'm Ken Weaver with your top stories. Full forecast and traffic coming up in 5 minutes. Police say a desperate call for help led to a dramatic rescue late last night in Nashville. Just before midnight, a neighbor reported hearing screams coming from a home on McKinney Avenue. Channel 4's Steve Mayling says authorities say dogs had been adopted through a rescue organization. This woman was keeping them, and they attacked her.
6: It was through cries for help that neighbors were able to get on the phone and dial 911. But by the time officers got here, they had no choice but to shoot the dogs.
7: The Metro Department of Health, who oversees the city's animal care and control, says the woman had 6 pit bulls inside her home, 5 of which she adopted, and 1 was a foster. Police say just before midnight, neighbors found the woman being attacked in her home by 5 of the dogs. It took officers around 6 minutes to get there and kill the dogs after being forced to in order to protect themselves and the woman.
5: That woman's recovering from surgery. Elsewhere in Nashville, Metro Council may vote tonight on an emergency bill that would put a temporary freeze on new data centers. Metro Council member Courtney Johnston filed the emergency bill. It's got to go through a committee meeting before being put on the agenda. And if it makes it on the agenda, it then has to pass 3 readings to go into effect. Meanwhile, Channel 4 says it has learned that Atlanta-based DC Blocks can move ahead with building a center near the zoo without filing any zoning changes, because right now Metro allows any building where there are businesses. And a Texas jury says a teenager is guilty of murder over the fatal stabbing of another teen at a rival high school track meet last year. A jury rejected Carmelo Anthony's claims of self-defense during a confrontation with Austin Metcalf after Metcalf told Anthony to leave the tent they were under to get out of the rain because it was reserved for Metcalf's team. ABC News legal contributor Brian Buckmeyer says the jury deliberated for under 3 hours.
8: It's clear that the prosecution's closing argument getting the last word, saying that swift justice needed to be met and that this was not self-defense. The idea of bringing a knife to a fist fight, the proportionality of the self-defense is too high. If someone attacks you with their fist, you're supposed to respond with your fist. If someone attacks you with deadly force, like a knife or a gun, you can do that, but you can't escalate it. And so what this verdict tells me is that the jury did not buy the self-defense claim. They thought that Carmelo Anthony escalated this too high and that he's guilty of murder.
5: Now, President Trump says in a social media post today, Iran is responsible for shooting down the Apache Army helicopter near the Strait of Hormuz last night. The president also says the U.S., quote, must out of necessity respond to this attack. We get more from ABC's Luis Martinez, who says an Iranian drone may have been involved in the crash.
9: Maybe potentially what was happening here is that there was a night

0: time collision, because if this is one of the types of drones that is used in attacking commercial ships, that is not a drone that fires weapons, but a drone that is an impact drone, a one-way attack drone. So potentially what we're talking about here is some kind of a collision, and this gets to the whole intent. Was Iran strategic? Were they intentionally targeting this helicopter, or was it just a situation of a bad location at the wrong time?
1: Yeah, the two service members on board the helicopter were able to be rescued by the U.S. U.S. officials say they were rescued by a drone boat. That's the latest news. Traffic and weather next. I'm Ken Weaver, WTN News.
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1: All right, drivers, north of I-40, you're going to be contending with some severe thunderstorms. We got a severe thunderstorm warning right now for Davidson County, Cheatham County, Robertson County until 4:45. Storms located along a line extending from 10 miles west of Springfield to near Coopertown to near Ashland City, moving east at 25 miles per hour. Could see 60 mile per hour wind gusts and penny size hail. Elsewhere, we've got crashes. 40 eastbound right before Hermitage Avenue on the south side. Hermitage, this is an injury crash. Old Hickory Boulevard north of I-40. Glencliff got a stalled vehicle on the left shoulder. 40 westbound before Spence Lane. Rivergate, a crash. 65 southbound before Vietnam Veterans Boulevard. I'm Ken Weaver.
3: How did I lose weight? 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I love this stuff. Listen, Brickhouse Nutrition been with me for a long time. 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
5: I'm WSMB4 First Alert Meteorologist Melanie Layden. Very humid and steamy today. Our temperatures in the 80s this afternoon, but it's going to feel more like the 90s outside. There's also a chance we could see a few pop-up isolated thunderstorms this afternoon, but most of the area remains dry. We'll be very hot and humid the next several days ahead. Be sure to catch a weather update on the free WSMB4 weather app.
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6: Super Talk 99.7 WTN. Ken, we were just to mention there's a nasty looking thunderstorm just to the north of Nashville proper, just to the north of where we broadcast from the butt end of Music Row. So be alert on that front. If you're up in White House, Gallatin, Springfield, Ashland City, Clarksville, and the like, you're getting you're getting pummeled with a bunch of rain. No word on any of this being outside of the parameters of just being a bad thunderstorm. But we'll keep you up to date with that. I know Ken's working on that in the newsroom. Obviously, we're covering it for you in the studio.
7: I'm watching it like a hawk.
6: Like a hawk.
8: Like a woodpecker.
6: Indeed.
8: I got to watch out for them Ken Weavers with bricks.
6: No doubt. If Weaver could treat this thunderstorm like a woodpecker, it wouldn't be around very much.
8: Hail the size of bricks.
6: Oh, man. So we're, you know what, you know, I suppose we need the rain. I mean, I think they need the rain up on the Kentucky-Tennessee line. It's my understanding they have not had as much as we've had in Middle Tennessee. One way or the other, unto each life some rain must fall. And it is falling this afternoon. We'll keep you up to date on that. 8 minutes after the hour, Supertalk 99.7 WTN, a robust first hour of the show, if I do say so myself, 615-737-9986. Talking zoos, talking data centers, talking Carmelo Anthony. We'll get back to your calls momentarily, but I do, as promised, want to go over some of the details on this case. For those who have not been following it as closely as others, there was so the case started at Memorial High School at David Kuykendall or Kuykendall, and I don't know if I'm mispronouncing that, Kuykendall or Kuykendall Stadium. This was at a track meet at Memorial High School on April 2nd, 2025. At this track meet, Austin Metcalf, a 17-year-old student at Memorial High School, was fatally stabbed by Carmelo Anthony, a Centennial High School student of the same age, while attending the meet. It was in Frisco, Texas. Young Metcalf died of his injuries at the scene. Anthony eventually surrendered himself to authorities after the stabbing and was charged with murder. Anthony pled not guilty, alleging self-defense. Here are the facts of the case. As I mentioned, the stabbing occurred on April 2nd. It was at approximately 10 a.m. The altercation started as the track and field championship event was delayed by thunderstorms and heavy downpours. Hunter Metcalf, who is Austin's twin brother, told Anthony, Carmelo Anthony, for some reason, moved under their tent, the team tent, and he was not supposed to be there. Obviously, it's their tent. He could move on to another location, could move on to back to where his team was, or any other number of locations where he could escape from the rain, but he decided not to do so. Anthony was underneath their tent, and he was asked slash told to leave multiple times. According to court testimony, as many as 15 separate times he was asked and or told that he needed to leave their team tent, and he refused to do so. After refusing to do so on multiple occasions, Metcalf approached Anthony, to which Anthony said, allegedly, touch me and see what happens. At the same time, he had his backpack near him and he reached his hand inside of the backpack, according to witness testimony. Metcalf then pushed Anthony onto the bleachers that they were on, and in response, he allegedly said, punch me and we'll see what happens. Metcalf attempted to push Anthony out of the tent area, at which time Anthony pulled a knife from his backpack and stabbed Metcalf once in the chest, in the heart, before running away. A witness to the incident in the Frisco arrest report said Austin and Anthony went back and forth. Austin stood up and told Anthony to get out of the tent, at which time he was stabbed. Metcalf ran down the bleachers. He grabbed his chest, told those around him to get help. Police arrived. He was not conscious or breathing. Athletic trainers performed chest compressions on him. Austin Metcalf was pronounced dead minutes after arriving at the hospital. During the trial, the jury was seated. There were several people of color on the jury, including alternates. It was composed of 11 women and 7 men. One of the seated jurors was an educator but did not work in a traditional school environment. There were no black jurors seated, but once again, several were people of color. Of course, these facts are only convenient to those that want to cause trouble and want to agitate and suggest that a white person in 2026 cannot adequately act as a jury of one's peers if you are a black individual that's been accused of something. That mere suggestion in and of itself is racist on its face, and it's gross. It's disgusting. And I don't tolerate it for a moment. We are not going to allow the sins of America's past, our distant past in many cases, to overwhelm us in our present. We do not have a perfect judicial system. That is obvious. But it's the best damn thing going. And any suggestion that a white person, or a black person for that matter, cannot sit in judgment against a defendant of a different race or ethnic background than themselves is absurd. Is the argument being made by some of the agitators in McKinney, Texas today that because there was not specifically a black person on the jury, that Carmelo Anthony did not receive a fair trial? Is that what we're saying? Is that what anyone's saying? So you're suggesting that merely based on the color of one's skin, you can predetermine or prejudge their disposition regarding people of a different skin color? That is the definition of bigotry. That is the definition of bigotry. And I just think it's disgusting that I hear commentary, oh, well, this is going to be appealed because there were no black people on the jury. So the suggestion is that you have to have black people on the jury in order to get a fair trial for a black person? I'd like to talk about that, if that's the suggestion. I'd like to explore that conversation, because I don't understand that at all. That sounds like we're trying to segregate juries to me. Opening statements happened about 5 days ago. Collin County District Attorney stated the killing was provoked, unjustified, and murder. Anthony provoked Metcalf to touch him, and Metcalf pushed and shoved before Anthony stabbed him in an attack using a concealed knife. The prosecutor in the case then stated that it does not concern race and it does not concern self-defense. The defense attorney, Michael Howard, stated that there were a variety of accounts as to what occurred before the stabbing and that Anthony was seated when confronted by Metcalf. He stated that it was Metcalf who made first contact, and Anthony reacted, quote, in a split second of fear and chaos. Howard then argued that Anthony was defending himself. Jurors were shown grainy surveillance footage of the incident. Prosecutors say that it showed Metcalf pushing Anthony and Anthony exiting after stabbing Metcalf. A coach from Memorial High School testified that it is unconventional for any rival teammate to be seated under another school's tent, as was Anthony before Metcalf confronted him. Jurors also heard testimony from a coach from Liberty High School who viewed the aftermath of the stabbing, as well as heard 911 emergency calls following the stabbing. The defense asked the Liberty High School coach if it was normal for students from different schools to converse and asked where athletes warming up would seek shelter. The defense started their case on the afternoon of June 5th. After the prosecution rested, the defense called Anthony's coach, who testified that it was not unusual for athletes from different schools to share tents. A Frisco Memorial student gave a different account of the confrontation, saying Metcalf grabbed Anthony prior to the stabbing. Though under cross-examination, he then stated Anthony had provoked him. Police officer testified that carrying a 5-inch knife is not unlawful in Texas, although it is against school policy. That's the basic case. The issue was escalated to the point that one individual had a knife, brought the knife to the fight, and it resulted in the death of another individual. Anthony did not choose to testify on his own behalf. In the meantime, you got this going on. Little audio video here as some of the aftermath of the shooting is the stabbing and the verdict is unfolding outside of the courthouse. Here is an onlooker who is very frustrated with the idea of what to tell her children after Carmelo Anthony was found guilty.
7: What do you want us to do? What do you want us to do at this point? What? I'm lost for words. I don't know what to do. I got 5 boys. I don't know what. I ain't got nothing to tell them no more. You can't walk away no more.
9: Rest in peace, Trayvon Martin.
10: Let me ask you this right now.
6: She's got 5 boys and she doesn't know what to tell them. I would recommend that you tell your 5 boys not to stab anyone. I would also recommend that if you look at the testimony presented in the case, that everyone is in agreement that Carmelo Anthony was asked and then told multiple times to leave the opposing team's tent. And he refused to do so and got belligerent as a result and demanded that they do something about it and demanded that you touch me and you'll find out, and that sort of thing. In the meantime, Matt's in Shelbyville with a thought on this case. Hello, Matt. How are you?
11: Hey, Matt. How you doing?
6: Doing well. Thank you.
11: I'm going to say a couple of things, and you might agree and you might not. But when you say that there was 15 people told him to leave.
6: I didn't say that. I said he was told as many as 15 times.
11: 15 times.
6: Yeah.
11: 15 times by whom?
6: By the students underneath the tent.
11: Okay, so here we go. That's not their job to police. It is a law enforcement, and they have school SROs there. So they could have said, well, you're going to go get the SRO and handle it. But you didn't. They were out of their lane. They didn't stay in their lane. So if I was there and I'm seeing surrounded by people telling me and mouthing off, and especially in Texas, right? When are you going to say, well, you know what? What happens if one of them moves on me? What happens when they're getting behind me? And then he says, well, if you touch me, you're going to find out. That means he's standing his ground.
6: Standing his ground in a place that he was not supposed to be.
11: No. He is supposed to be.
6: No, ma'am. No, sir.
11: He is at a track meet.
6: Right. Underneath the other team's tent.
11: Okay.
6: Right.
11: Okay, but you have your school authority.
6: Okay.
11: Your paid professionals to tell them to leave, not you.
6: Let me ask you a question. Was he supposed to have a knife?
11: Okay. It's a simple yes or no question, Matt, and I'll let you continue.
6: Was he supposed to have a knife?
11: Depending on where you live, sir.
6: Was he supposed to have a knife on school property, Matt? Yes or no?
11: I would say no.
12: Okay, very good.
11: I would say no.
12: All right.
11: I would say no. I will say this, that lived in South L.A. for 3 years, you're going to have one and you're going to break every law because you got to make sure you go home at night.
12: Mm-hmm.
11: So I don't know about I don't know about that specific.
12: Well, Texas law does not prevent you from having a 5-inch blade, but school policy does. You were not supposed to have it on school property. So let me, I'm going to concede, for the sake of this conversation, Matt, I'll concede everything that you just said.
11: Okay.
12: That it was not the student's responsibility to tell this young man to leave their tent, their high school tent, that they should have done other things or whatever. Does any of that justify him stabbing a kid in the heart?
11: It depends on fear, sir. It depends on fear. If you're going to tell one person, I had fear of this person and they're acting, if this person had fear, now you're saying, no, you didn't. No, it has to go both ways. And I am sick and tired of things not going equally in this country.
12: How do you figure?
11: It does. How do I figure?
12: Yeah.
11: Let me put it into this way. Remember the Vanderbilt football players that got in trouble with the videotaping of the girl and got 25 years and sitting up there in the prison over there, the state prison over there in Nashville? Remember that case?
12: I do not. I mean, I'm being honest. I don't know the case you're talking about.
11: Well, they got convicted, and rightfully so. Of course, they were people of color, but that's here nor there. These same situations have happened in two different states, and the judge let them off. Because they were so young, they didn't want to ruin their lives. This is, and you know what? When you have this, and you have the Trayvon Martin case, and you have all of these cases that you have no clue about because you're not have privy to in other states, it's just unsettling. It's unsettling.
12: I understand that you want to bring in a lot of different circumstances surrounding different cases to attempt to justify what you're saying, but it doesn't change the fact that one individual pulled out a knife and stabbed another individual in the chest, an unarmed person in the chest.
11: Trayvon Martin was unarmed and got shot by an adult.
12: Are we talking about Trayvon Martin?
11: No, but we are talking.
12: No. We're talking about Carmelo Anthony and Austin Metcalf, who is dead. Austin Metcalf is dead, Matt.
11: And
12: do you have any compassion for the fact that a young man is dead as a result of the actions of Carmelo Anthony?
11: And that is the problem, sir, because dead men can't talk.
12: If Carmelo Anthony was so fearful for his life, why did he not leave the tent?
11: Because, Matt, you and I have been brought up on a certain side of the track that other people are not. So while I can say that I would have left, you would have left, but there are other people that are not from that camp, and they're going to say, move me. Who are you? Who are you to tell me what to do?
12: Right. And your suggestion is in order to find that Carmelo Anthony is not guilty of the charges against him, then you have to convince me simultaneously. Hold on, Matt. Simultaneously, what you're trying to convince me, and I'm listening to you, but you're saying that he simultaneously was in fear for his life and refused to move because how dare they say that he should move? That he was thinking those things simultaneously.
11: I think that it's in stages. One, you can mouth off with somebody. Two, now you're in a verbal confrontation of one person trying to exercise authority that they don't have, and you are going to stand in your stance. But now, you remember, it's not his tent, right? It's not his tent. So now this person's friends are not only coming to this man's aid, and then probably surrounding him. I wasn't there. I don't have any video.
12: Yeah, and the witnesses that were there testified to the jury that determined that Carmelo Anthony was guilty.
11: Again, if this man does not come up to Carmelo Anthony, this man is still living.
12: He's in his space. Okay. So you're suggesting in the way that you're thinking, Matt, you're saying that because Carmelo Anthony decided to go to a place that he did not belong underneath a tent that was not his high school, that the kid that was there as a representative of that high school should have stayed away from his own tent. Because Carmelo Anthony wanted to take it over. Is that what you're saying?
11: He didn't want to take it over. Didn't you say there was rain? He's getting out the rain.
12: There's plenty of places to get out of the rain.
11: Okay. But what I'm saying,
12: including his own high school. He was there with his own high school, Centennial High School, Matt.
11: You have people that are in charge to handle this particular event. And you chose. That kid chose to inject himself into this situation.
12: What kid, you mean the kid that was where he was supposed to be? The kid that got killed? So you're blaming the kid that got killed because he didn't back off and kowtow to the kid that was somewhere that he wasn't supposed to be.
11: Again, Matt. Like I said, sometimes
12: Matt. Matt, let's just talk, man. We're at an event, and I have and you're with one organization, and I'm with another organization. Forget what the event. It doesn't matter what the event is. We're at a function. We're at a symposium. We're at an event. And I have a tent, and you have a tent. Okay.
11: Okay.
12: And you're over at my tent, and I'm like, hey, man, go on to your own tent. What are you doing over here? You're going to bow up at me and say, you don't tell me what to do. I'll stay here if I want to. And I'm the one that's supposed to leave?
11: Honestly, no. That's not what I want. But if you come up to me and say, hey, this is for, you know, our students, you're going to have to hop over to the next spot. I'm like, okay, let it stop raining for a minute, then I'll bounce out.
12: That's not what he said. That's not what the testimony, that's not what people testify. The people that were there testified in trial, read the transcripts.
11: I understand that.
12: Are they all lying about it?
11: Is it out of the norm that they would or wouldn't? Is it possible that they did or didn't? That's not the issue. The issue, again, we're trying to figure out how we got to this point. We got to this point because there was not enough adequate security for them to do their job, and you let a 17-year-old boy to do their job, and obviously that kid had a lot of built-up tension and anger that manifested all in 1-2 minutes to where he felt threatened and he had to pull out a knife.
12: Well, we don't know what he felt, Matt, because he decided not to testify in his own defense. Which is his right, but you're going to be hard pressed. You're going to be hard pressed to offer me a self defense case when you do not tell a jury what you were thinking or feeling at the time that you committed an act of murder. Now it's murder one way or the other, but whether it was justified homicide is the question.
11: That is something that young man is going to have to live with. But I would tell you this.
12: Well, you know what? It would be nice if Austin Metcalf got a chance to live with the trauma of this event, too. But he can't because he's dead.
11: Well, that is true. But now we have to learn that you just can't walk up to anybody and tell people anything that you want to tell them. It is how you say what you say.
12: Wait. Your takeaway is that we should learn that you need to be nicer to the guy that might stab you? That's your takeaway?
11: I'm saying that people have a way of trying to treat people to try to the social graces in this country now, especially in this time, are eroding. People think that they can talk to people however they want and expect somebody just to sit there and say, okay. No, it's not that way anymore.
12: Okay.
11: You know, if I talk a certain way to you, which is aggressive by nature and disrespectful, I'm going to say, yo, say that one more time. Say, you're not going to sit here and disrespect me. And now I've seen people disrespect people in front of their wives. And I said, man, it took me an act of God for me not to slam him into the store. And this is what we're going. People, look online. People are provoking with cameras to walk up to strangers trying to get a reaction.
12: Yeah, I saw it last night outside of Madison Square Garden. Some young people got the crap beat out of them for wearing Spurs jerseys. You see that?
11: And
12: they deserved it, right? They deserved it because they were weren't where they were supposed to be, man.
11: Hey,
12: I mean, come on, Matt. I got to run. We've had a good conversation. I've appreciated the conversation, but I'm way late. I've literally skipped a break, and Jackson is going to freak out on me. It is Well, I almost made a joke. I won't make that joke. It's 31 after the hour on Super Talk.
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1: I'm Ken Weaver with your top stories. Right now, parts of Davidson, Cheatham, and Robertson County are under severe thunderstorm warnings until 5:15. You can expect some very heavy rain, a 60-mile-per-hour wind gust, maybe even some hail with it. All of this activity is north of 40. It is moving to the east. Now, we do have crashes we're contending with right now. 40 eastbound before Hermitage Avenue, 65 northbound before Wedgewood Avenue, over by the airport, Briley Parkway, northbound south of Glastonbury Road, and Talbot's Corner, a crash, right lane block, 65 southbound past Trinity Lane. A 47-year-old Nashville woman is in the hospital after five dogs, pit bulls, that she was fostering attacked her inside her McKinney Avenue home late last night. A neighbor called 911 just before midnight after hearing her screams. Police from the East Precinct forced entry into the home where they say they found the woman covered in blood on the kitchen floor with the dogs on and around her. Officers shot the dogs, then administered emergency aid before the woman was rushed to Skyline Medical Center with serious injuries. Here's Channel 4's Joylynn Bukovac.
14: Right now, police are still working to determine exactly what led up to that attack. No officers were injured as they were trying to save that woman. And right now, there is an investigation into the use of deadly force that is standard in a situation like this one.
1: Now, right now in Nashville, data center pushback. Channel 4 says Metro Council member Courtney Johnston has filed an emergency bill to temporarily pause any new data centers. If it makes it out of a committee hearing tonight, it'll go on the agenda where it will need to pass three more meetings before it happens. Meanwhile, Channel 4 says it has learned there is nothing in Metro Code that stops Atlanta-based DC Blocks from building a data center near the zoo. Getting some breaking news now from the Associated Press, which says the U.S. military says it is launching strikes against Iran. This after President Trump vowed a response to the downing of an American Apache helicopter last night. Two crew members on board that helicopter successfully rescued by a drone boat. That's the latest news. Traffic and weather next. I'm Ken Weaver, WTN News.
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1: All right, drivers, severe thunderstorm warning in effect until 5:15 for parts of Davidson, Rutherford County, Southern Sumner County, Northeastern Williamson County, Wilson County, and Southeastern Robertson County. Severe thunderstorms located along a line extending from near Millersville to near Forest Hills, moving east. 30 miles per hour, 60 mile per hour wind gusts, and you could see some penny size hail. Just adding to the traffic problems out there this afternoon. Right now in the Belmont area, we've got a crash blocking the right lane. 65 northbound before Wedgewood. BNA, Briley Parkway northbound, just south of Glastonbury. 65 southbound past Trinity Lane. And then in Murfreesboro, we got a crash off-ramp partially blocked. 24 eastbound to Medical Center Parkway. And then Nolensville Pike north of Haywood Lane. I'm Ken Weaver.
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5: I'm WSMB 4 First Alert Meteorologist Melanie Ladib. Very humid and steamy today. Our temperatures in the 80s this afternoon, but it's going to feel more like the 90s outside. There's also a chance we could see a few pop-up isolated thunderstorms this afternoon, but most of the area remains dry. We'll be very hot and humid the next several days ahead. Be sure to catch a weather update on the free WSMB 4
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12: All right, we're going to get back to conversation regarding the verdict in the Carmelo Anthony trial. That is on the way with Jeff and D'Angelo and Mike. Hang in there. We'll get to you momentarily. 43 minutes after the hour. Right now, I want to go to the Murphy Show hotline where David Corlew is. David Corlew, of course, is with the Charlie Daniels Journey Home Project. And David, first and foremost, it was so good to see you the other day. Have a little bit of coffee and catch up. I hope everything is well with you and the family.
15: Everything's good, Matt. Thank you for having me on. Tell Ken if he needs a mobile weather report from Mount Juliet. It's dumping out here.
3: So. Yes, sir. Yes, sir.
12: Hey,
15: I'm starting to pull lumber into the house for building art.
12: Yeah, I was about to say you better get Coop a companion animal so you can get them two by two in the house there.
15: Well, I've got six other dogs, so yeah. I've got plenty. I just need a little rowboat, though. They'll all fit in it.
12: I like it. Well, listen, I've seen the photos of your new boy, right? Coop is a boy?
15: Yeah, Cooper's a boy.
12: All right.
15: He's a male. He's, you know, the great thing about Cooper is that we found out it was really a blessing was that Cooper comes from a different line of border collies. Completely different breeder, the whole deal. And when I got Cooper's papers, I realized that him and Tuffy had the same grandpa.
12: Well, he looks just like Tuffy. I mean, I know you could tell the difference, but from afar, I'm like, well, good gracious. It's like it. So they had the same granddad. That's kind of cool. That's cool. That's good. That's good for you.
15: Well, you've had a busy day today.
12: Well, it's crazy today, but never too crazy to talk with you about the Charlie Daniels Journey Home Project. And I'm so happy with the conversation that we were having over coffee regarding something that you're engaged in. And obviously, your mission never changes. You want to help the veterans in any way possible that you can. But you've expanded the mission a little bit. And I want you to tell everybody about what you're doing partnering with the Wilson County Sheriff's Department.
15: Well, what we did, Matt, was is that we actually were approached with a partner foundation, not really a partner foundation, a new foundation, but it's called Shield 616, established by former law enforcement gentleman from Colorado Springs. He was involved in an active shooter situation in Colorado Springs in, I think, 2007 at a Planned Parenthood facility, and they lost two officers and many others were injured because of the quality or the level of protection they had with their vests, their Kevlar vest, and they were only handgun approved. And so with that, the active shooters, AK-47s, they lost two officers, many injured. And so he started this project and working with law enforcement, Las Vegas, Colorado Springs, of course, his home, Fort Worth. And he approached me about Nashville, and I love Nashville. I grew up here. I'm a native, but I told him I was more concerned about my community, and now we've ended up with, we approached Wilson County Sheriff's Department, and they, a big part of them were still, you know, wearing the level one vest. And so we decided to partner with Shield 616, and we were able to outfit the whole 52 member patrol force of the Wilson County Sheriff's Department with level four protective armor.
12: My goodness gracious. So you've already been able to outfit the Wilson County Sheriff's Department, but you, it's, as we were talking about the other day, you're taking a next step to make sure that the SROs are outfitted as well, correct?
15: Yeah, correct. It's what we had to do, I think there's a total of 122 officers, maybe even more, with the Wilson County Sheriff's Department, which oversees Lebanon and Mount Juliet, as well as a lot of other small communities. But we were able to, we took the biggest first, and that was the patrol units, and those were 52. And so now what we've come up with is that we feel like the SROs are you know, constantly in a potential dangerous position there with the schools and what's went on in the past years with the shootings at the schools. And so we're hoping this whole program is designed for us to, I call it a Jesus thing. We want to feed, we want to provide fish, but we want to also teach people to fish. And so we feel like Journey Home Project Shield 616 is, we help get this program started. Now we're hoping the community will embrace the program and help us get the SRO, the officers in our schools, outfitted. So that's the next phase of this. And we're hoping that Wilson County, as well as anyone that feels like they want to help and support the law enforcement community, to help us purchase another, I think, 20 something vests for our SOR.
12: And these vests are incredible. I mean, as you were describing them to me the other day, that I mean, and they're so necessary. It feels, I mean, this just seems to go hand in hand with the mission that you've engaged in for so long with our veterans. We don't want veterans to come back with some of these issues. We don't want veterans to be at a loss for which way to turn, but we need to be there for them when they do need help. Similarly, I don't want any of these SROs to ever need a vest. But the fact of the matter is, it's a dangerous world, brother, and we need to make sure that they're protected if the time comes that they need to lay it down to protect our kids.
15: 100%. And you know, if we can save one life, we could save one officer, no matter how many vests that we end up trying to purchase. If we can save one life, it's going to be well worth it. And again, with the way the world is today, and you know, you deal with it every day, not only from the danger aspect of it, but from all that a school board or all that the law enforcement agencies have to go through to get budgets approved, to get things done. It's the same way with our veteran community. The VA is overrun. There's nothing we can do about the VA, so it's up to folks like you and the station and Journey Home Project and all the other foundations to step up and fill in the gap where these men and women that standing at the wall for us, that we've got to do something to try to help them and keep moving forward and keep our community safe.
12: I love the concept. I love the mission. To expand the reach of the Charlie Daniels Journey Home Project, to partner with an organization like Shield 616. And it feels like, and you correct me if I'm wrong, that Wilson County could just be the beginning. Obviously, you're starting kind of at home base, Charlie's home base, your home base in Wilson County. But It feels like this could expand to many different other communities in Middle Tennessee. Am I correct?
15: Yeah, you're dead on. We're just we've already had calls. Talked to some of the officers at Wilson County, and they're already getting calls from surrounding counties. And so what our plan is to make sure our community is safe and secure. And then whatever Journey Home Project can provide and do with the resources that we have, we're hoping that along with what we offer and the community support, and that's the key word. We need the community to help us, and so we're hoping that the school, the Wilson County School Board, will jump on this, and whether it's bake sales, whether it's concession sales at football or basketball games, that the schools will and the parents will all get in this with us and join forces so that we can continue to do the work that we do.
12: What is the best way for those listening to find out more, find out how they can help? Is it a visit to the journeyhomeproject.org? Is that the easiest way to get in contact?
15: Yeah, the Charlie Daniels journeyhomeproject.org. If for some reason you're not writing it down or hearing me, all you have to do is look up Charlie Daniels Foundation and the journeyhomeproject.org will come up, and you can send us an email and you can make a donation at the site, and then you can earmark it. You can say, we want this for our school in Wilson County, our sheriff's department. You can say you have a, if it's a veteran that needs mental wellness help, if you have a family member that has suffered with any kind of injury, just let us know. That's what we're here for. We're a flow-through organization. We raise money, and when someone donates money to me, I like to sit down with them and ask them, how has the military affected you? How has first responders come into your life? Here is a menu, and we want to direct that money. That's what we think we specialize and do well at, is direct the money in the direction you want it to go.
12: Y'all are the best. David, it's such an honor to be in association with your organization, and I mean that from the bottom of my heart. I talk to you about it all the time, that this is the reason we're here on radio, is to assist our veterans, and now by extension, we're trying to help our first responders, SROs and the like, and I'm just so proud of everything that your organization represents. Thank you so much.
15: Thank you, Matt. We can't do it without you guys. We appreciate it. Ken, I hope you continue to heal.
1: Thank you, Brother David. I appreciate it.
12: Yeah, there we go. David, rub on that coop for us and bring him next time you come over, okay?
15: I will do that.
12: Love on him.
15: Look forward to it.
12: All right, brother. There's David Corlew. Go to thejourneyhomeproject.org, or as he said, just type in Charlie Daniels Foundation. You'll go right to the organization. 54 after the hour. Back to the content on Carmelo Anthony and the aftermath of that, plus your calls right after this.
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1: 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From the United Structural Systems WTN Traffic Center.
2: A crash now reported I-65 northbound just before Wedgewood Avenue. Another wreck near the airport, Briley Parkway northbound, south of Glastonbury Road. We've got a crash blocking the right lane of 65 southbound just past Trinity Lane. Also, we have another wreck 40 eastbound before Hermitage Avenue. That one's been there a while. Also 65 southbound before Vietnam Vets. A crash reported. I'm Jay Hart.
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5: 5 o'clock on the dot. I'm Ken Weaver with your top stories. We got severe thunderstorm warnings, folks. In effect until 5:15 for Davidson, northwestern Rutherford, southwestern Sumner, northeastern Williamson, and western Wilson counties. Very heavy rain in this. There's also some thunder and lightning. Severe thunderstorms located along a line extending from near Lebanon to near Antioch to near Forest Hills, moving southeast at 30 miles per hour. You could see 60 mile per hour wind gusts and penny size hail. And just imagine what it's doing to traffic. Full forecast and traffic coming up in 5 minutes.
6: This is a special report from ABC News. I'm Wayne Cabot. The U.S. now launching strikes against Iran. U.S. Central Command saying that American forces began the strikes against Iran at 5 p.m. Eastern at the Commander-in-Chief's direction. CENTCOM says the attacks are a proportional response to unjustified Iranian aggression. President Trump accusing Iran of shooting down a U.S. Army Apache helicopter near the Strait of Hormuz this morning. The president saying he will respond to the attack, and that's what's happening now. Service members on the helicopter were rescued by a drone, says ABC's Louis Martinez.
7: All of this happened during nighttime. In the middle of the night, around 4 in the morning local time, as this helicopter, normally accompanied by another helicopter, would have been operating together. And then we know that this boat drone was able to pluck them out of the water.
6: Iran says the best way for foreign forces near the strait to reduce the risk is for them to leave. This is ABC News.
5: Back here in Middle Tennessee, a Nashville woman is recovering after a terrifying dog attack inside her home. Happened just before midnight on McKinney Avenue in East Nashville, where a neighbor called 911 after hearing her screams.
8: According to Metro Police, officers arrived shortly after midnight and could hear a woman in distress inside of that house. Investigators say officers forced their way inside and then found five dogs attacking that woman. Police say the officers shot and killed all of those dogs in order to stop the attack. The woman was rushed to the hospital with serious injuries

0: At this point, investigators have not released an update on her condition or who those dogs belong to.
1: Investigators say those dogs were obtained from a rescue group and reports say they were pit bulls. Right now in Nashville, Metro Council members could vote tonight on an emergency bill that temporarily pauses new data centers. Courtney Johnston filed it. It has to make it out of committee to get on the agenda. Then after that, it's going to take at least three readings to go into effect. Meanwhile, Channel 4 says there's nothing in the Metro Code that stops a data center from being built near the zoo. And the Tennessee Democratic Party dismissing its legal challenge to the state's newly redrawn congressional districts. The party says the case was centered on getting quick relief ahead of the 2026 cycle, which didn't happen. With that timeline missed, leaders say their efforts will now turn to winning elections. Other lawsuits from groups like the NAACP and ACLU are still moving forward. That's the latest news. Traffic and weather next. I'm Ken Weaver, WTN News.
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1: That is a pounding rain out there over Nashville, and it is having an impact on traffic. We've got severe thunderstorm warnings in effect until 5:15 for parts of Davidson, Rutherford, Sumner, Williamson, and Wilson counties. As a result, we've got a crash right now in Montgomery County that has closed 24 westbound between Clarksville, Trenton, Tennessee 48 exit 1 and the Kentucky State line. West Loop, a wreck, 40 eastbound at 65. Murfreesboro, a crash, right shoulder block, 24 eastbound at Medical Center Parkway. Nolensville Pike, north of Haywood Lane. And then 65 southbound as you're approaching Gallatin Cross Plains there in Robertson County. And in Williamson County, got a crash 840 westbound near Horton Highway. I'm Ken Weaver.
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4: From the Beacon Capital Management Weather Center,
5: I'm WSMB 4 First Alert Meteorologist Melanie Layden. Very humid and steamy today. Our temperatures in the 80s this afternoon, but it's going to feel more like the 90s outside. There's also a chance we could see a few pop-up isolated thunderstorms this afternoon, but most of the area remains dry. We'll be very hot and humid the next several days ahead. Be sure to catch a weather update on the free WSMB 4 weather app.
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6: Halfway home, Matt Murphy Show, Supertalk 99.7 WTN. It's 8 minutes after 5 o'clock. For those of you just getting off work, perhaps in your automobiles, pulling out of the parking garage or wherever you might be, it is, if you're in the middle of Nashville, it's coming down, baby. It is coming down, and the nasty weather is expected to stick around in the sound of our voice, at least for the northern portion of our listening area, for the next minute or two, if you will. Ken Weaver's been telling you about it. We've been talking about it in the Weather Center as well, that a big old thunderstorm is moving through the area. It's right in the middle of Nashville right now. I guess just to the east of Nashville is the worst of it. It's heading toward Lebanon, Mount Juliet, along a corridor of I-40.
1: Brentwood's about to get hammered.
6: Brentwood's about to get popped,
1: Laverne
6: too.
1: Laverne and Smyrna, they're going to get hammered.
6: Yeah, so y'all just be careful out there. If you got to be somewhere, it'll be there when you get there, y'all. What are they drinking? What do you mean?
7: Ken said they were going to get hammered.
6: Well, I mean, they're probably going to need to Uber home later on because they're in a watering hole somewhere slinging them back while they're waiting out the rain. I had a colleague one time that advertised for a local watering spot, and they had to be told to stop encouraging people to stop off while they were driving home and have a couple pops. I was like, y'all, we can't be doing that. So we're not encouraging that, but, you know, if you do that, just go ahead and Uber on home. Or Waymo. I mean,
8: yeah, you might be able to Waymo.
6: Although, Jackson's shaking his head. You thinking flash flooding, Jackson?
7: No, I think those cars are way too small and don't have four-wheel drive.
6: The Waymos don't seem to know what to do when the water comes up.
8: You know what? That's an interesting question. What would they do?
6: Well, no, in Atlanta, Ken, I think you were out last week when this story came down.
8: They were driving into flood water?
6: They didn't know what to do. Flash flooding happened in Atlanta in the ATL, and they're like, ugh, and they were kind of driving into it or not driving into it, as the case may be. And
8: wow.
6: Yeah, it was, it was just one of those little glitches they got to figure out, I suppose. Yeah, big glitch if they drive into the water.
8: They better figure that out today.
6: Yeah. I mean, I would imagine that there is some sort of plan of action for Waymo right now that they might shut it on down. Hey, the National Weather Service. Hey, look, I've got Alerta de Emergencia. El Servicio Meteorologico. Oh, no. Oh, here we go.
8: Did you say Cerveza?
6: Yeah. Well, I mean, I'm looking at the Espanol. El Servicio Meteorologico Nacional Emito. I can't really pronounce.
8: Oh, Serviço, service.
6: Yeah, service.
8: The National Weather Service. Beer.
6: The National Weather Service has issued a flash flood warning.
8: Yeah, for Williamson County, Franklin, to be precise.
6: I'm looking at one in Davidson now.
8: Yeah, I'm pretty sure.
6: 5:07 in the afternoon.
8: If the entire area goes under a flash flood warning, because I'm telling you, boys, this thing is dumping it.
6: Yeah, it's putting some rain down. So y'all be careful. Once again, it'll be there when you get there. Jeff is next up on the Matt Murphy Show to talk about the Carmelo Anthony case. Hello, Jeff.
9: Hey, man. How you doing? Can you hear me?
6: Hey, I'm here, Jeff. Yes, sir.
9: Okay. Yeah, I'm glad we had that break in between the last caller and now, because I'm happy with the guilty verdict. Because what pops in my mind the whole time I've been hearing this case is all the people, well, not all the people, but the cases where in Boston you have a guy who gets out, then turns and kills somebody. And then there's many stories like that. But what I think this kid, the Carmelo Anthony, I think if he left his house with a knife in his backpack and then he went over to the other side, he was looking for trouble. I mean, I don't see no way around it. Because rain, unless he's made out of sugar, why can't he just walk to another place?
6: Well, yeah, I mean, it's perfectly reasonable to suggest that, I mean, even if I give the young man the benefit of the doubt, which I don't know that I'm going to do in the aftermath of what we now understand happened, but even if I were to, and he was trying to seek shelter from a rain shower or whatnot, when the individuals that were in charge of the tent told him that he needed to move on, you move on.
9: That's right.
6: Yeah.
9: I mean, that's anything. If I walk out here and I just put my nose in somebody else's conversation, if they're gagging around and if they don't want me there, I think that's justification for them to ask me to leave. You know?
6: Yeah.
9: It's just people's personal space. And if he was asked 15 times to leave, I see a kid puffing up his chest. He probably got his feelings hurt. And I would suspect, I don't know, I haven't heard it, if what his character like is in like school or his social media, if he goes around ranting and, you know, doing the gangster thing around there, I would suspect that his character reflects exactly at school, social media, exactly what happened under that tent when they asked him to leave and he said, make me leave. He's entitled. He felt that he could be there and nobody could tell him what to do. And I think that's a big problem with a lot of other kids around that age nowadays.
7: Well, and as we've said on several occasions, he obviously had a knife on school property. He was not supposed to have a knife on school property. Regardless of the circumstances leading up to the event, he escalated in such a way where he was the only one armed, and he decided to pull out a knife. He decided to strike an individual in the chest with that knife. He had been asked on multiple occasions to leave, and he chose not to do so. So I'm open to the conversation. But in my opinion, this is an open and shut case. He chose not to testify in his own defense, which is his right. But do not expect that we can magically try to extrapolate what was going on through your head if you decide not to get on the stand and tell us exactly what was going on through your head. And as the previous caller indicated, you have to believe that something was happening simultaneously. That in one case, he was, you know, standing his ground and not being told what to do with regard to leaving a tent where he was not supposed to be, but simultaneously he was in fear for his life. Those two things do not jive, and they do not jive for the jury. If you have anybody telling you that this is an all-white jury, and I see this going on a lot online, it was not an all-white jury. And anyone that you see saying that, then you know very well that they do not know what's happening in this case. They do not know the details of this case because it was not an all-white jury. There was no African-American on the jury, but there were people of color on the jury. So just want to make sure you understand that. We got Trump at Madison Square Garden last night. We're going to talk about that. We've got the zoo situation regarding data centers. We're going to discuss that. I've got a tick update for you. I've got a story out of Ireland. But right now, I want to quickly turn to the Murphy Show hotline where Denny from Craft Body Scan is. And I've been telling you a lot about Craft Body Scan. And I just want to spend 60 or 90 seconds of your time and Denny's time talking about Craft Body Scan and helping you understand exactly what you're missing out on if you've not already made the call that so many others have made. Denny, what is going on, my friend?
10: Hey, how you guys doing?
7: Man, I'm great. I hope you are. I hope everything's going well over at Craft Body Scan.
10: It absolutely is, and I'm excited to be on the show and kind of spread that message of what we can do for the people in your area.
7: So I've been talking about it quite a bit, but from the horse's mouth, talk to us about what exactly the couple's heart and lung scan is.
10: All right, so everybody should know heart disease is the number one killer in America. One out of three Americans will die of a heart attack because they didn't know that they have a blockage. And when it comes to cancer, lung cancer is the most deadly and most prevalent cancer out there. So in order to try to make sure that this technology isn't a luxury, what we're offering is a chance for couples to come down and get that preventive heart and lung scan to see what's going on so they can get something fixed if they have a problem.
7: Well, that's what it's all about, brother. And now's the time to get it done, particularly from a monetary standpoint, because y'all are running this incredible special that I've been talking about for a while. Tell everybody about it.
10: All right. So normally the scan cost over $1,000. But we wanted to make sure that anybody that's listening to this right now, if they really want to get that scan, they can afford to do it. And it's Men's Health Month, so what a good thing to do to get down and get that preventive scan. So we've lowered the cost to $99 for two people to come into the office and get a heart and lung scan for prevention.
7: And you got to use promo code MAT50 if you go online. I want to encourage that with togetherwescan.com, promo code MAT50, and you'll get that $99 pricing. But here's the deal. You mentioned the guys, Denny, and I've been saying this, and I bet you experience it in at craft too. Guys, we just kind of avoid this thing, and that's why we need the ladies in the audience to step up, make the call, and schedule this appointment for themselves and their loved ones, because we dudes, we kind of, you know, whistle past the graveyard, as we like to say, but the ladies in our lives need to keep us straight, and we need to know what's going on inside of our body before we become symptomatic.
10: Yeah, absolutely. I mean, so many people hope that they good health. I'm sure there's somebody listening right now that goes, hey, I run, I don't eat bread, I do all the things I'm supposed to do, but we're still hoping that we have good health. And I can tell you from a matter of fact, when somebody gets those results and they're told, hey, your heart looks good, your lungs look good, it feels really good to know that nothing's going on. And if it's the opposite, if you had a blockage, well, what's more scary, having a heart attack or going and checking yourself in and getting something fixed before the heart attack?
7: Yeah, knowing early is so key, and that's what it's all about with Craft Body Scan. So go to the website, togetherwescan.com, put in promo code MATT50. Anything else we need to know, Denny?
10: Nope, sounds good. 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Just take advantage of it. 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
7: Y'all, get it done. 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I know that you'll be happy with your decision. Denny, thanks for being on with us for a couple of minutes, brother.
10: Hey, this was great. Thank you so much.
7: All right, man. 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
11: A serious accident reported in Montgomery County, I-24 westbound between exit 1 and the Kentucky state line. It is closed there now due to a severe crash. Also, I-40 eastbound at exit 208, we have a crash there on the west loop. 24 eastbound at Medical Center Parkway in Murfreesboro, we have a crash. Also, 65 southbound, approaching exit 112 in Robertson County, a wreck reported. I'm Jay Harper.
1: Severe thunderstorm warnings in effect until 6:15 now for parts of Davidson, Rutherford, Wilson, and Cannon counties. You got a severe thunderstorm near Walter Hill or 8 miles north of Murfreesboro. It's moving southeast at 30 miles per hour. We're talking 70 mile per hour wind gusts and penny size hail. Mm. In addition to that, boys, we got flash flood warnings for Davidson, Robertson, Rutherford, Sumner, and Wilson counties. So very heavy rain now causing some flash flooding. You know where these dangerous areas are. If you see standing water, do not drive into standing water. U.S. is launching strikes against Iran, and a 47-year-old Nashville woman's in the hospital after a violent dog attack last night. These stories and more coming up at 5:30 on Supertalk 99.7 WTN.
6: That is on the way, friends. 24 minutes after the hour. Thank you, Ken Weaver. Do not drive through standing water. Just don't. You don't know what's going on underneath the surface. And yeah, like Ken said, you know the areas. And we're talking to you, Waymo. We're talking to you. There's a big-time thunder boomer moving through, and it's throwing down a lot of nasty weather. Just be on the lookout in your area. Now, if you're south of the city, if you're coming, you know, Columbia's got a little bit of a dot there, but it is a big old red blob, man. I mean, old red blob.
1: It's heavy rain, dude. I mean, heavy rain.
6: I mean, it's right now all the way from Lebanon to down to Smyrna, over to really to Nashville, to where we are. That's where kind of the circle of the blob, but it is big time rain. And then there's other rain surrounding that. There's a little pop up that's coming into Columbia right now. But from Nashville to the Kentucky line, Gallatin, coming toward Cookeville, just some nasty rain on the way. And there you go.
1: You're on I-40 between Nashville and Lebanon, you're getting hammered.
6: Hammered. Hammered in the rain sense.
1: Yes, sir.
6: Hopefully not hammered in any other way.
1: No, sir.
6: Just clarify that just in case.
1: Well, Jackson that doesn't says. Happen in Nashville.
6: No, of course not. We don't do all of that in Nashville. Fellas, Elon Musk has responded to me, Matt Murphy, and I'm going to tell you all about it. Yes, I'm going to tell you all about it coming up in just a moment. Very excited. We mentioned that Elon had communicated with Matt Murphy. He sent me an email. It was very kind of him, indicating that he had a business opportunity for me that he wanted to let me know about. So I responded to him. And he has subsequently sent me some additional information. I'm going to tell you all about that coming up before we leave the airwaves here at 7 o'clock tonight. Now, several of you have asked, and so I'll answer. By now, you perhaps know that Carmelo Anthony was earlier today found guilty by a jury of his peers in the murder of Austin Metcalf. There's been a lot of conversation regarding the makeup of the jury. The prosecution argued that they did not believe the circumstances surrounding this crime had anything to do with race. They argued that they believed the circumstances were race neutral and should not require any sort of particular diversity amongst the jury. Judge John Roach overruled that objection. A jury pool started with 589 prospective jurors. It was narrowed down after a day of vetting by prosecutors and defense attorneys. One question that several prospective jurors refused to answer was in question, and all qualified African-American jurors were eventually dismissed for a variety of reasons, including they were dismissed by the prosecution in some cases. Now, what I have learned from Jay St. Clair, our good friend on Friday's Fry Jay, over the years is that you don't select a jury. You
12: You disqualify people until you're left with the jury that you're left with. You strike a jury, you don't pick a jury. With that in mind, prosecutors asked prospective jurors if media coverage of the case had led them to form opinions. Several admitted it had. One replied, "I don't know if it's going to affect me, but I can't tell you those thoughts are not inside of my head." Another prospective juror, who was identified as an educator in the Frisco Independent School System, where both the defendant and victim attended separate high schools, said, "It's close enough to me at home that I'm not confident I can be completely fair." Potential jurors were asked if the age of the 19-year-old defendant, who was 17 at the time, would influence their judgment. They were also asked about his race. One prospective juror, whose prosecutors identified as African-American, said that he would, quote, "have a hard time putting a brother in jail," end quote. Anthony's attorney planned to argue that the defendant stabbed Metcalf, who was unarmed in self-defense. Prospective jurors were asked if they would hold it against Anthony if he did not testify. One prospective juror admitted that he would, saying, "Silence is deafening. It matters. It's difficult to ignore." Anthony's attorney, Mike Howard, drew the ire of prospective jurors when he asked them, "How do you feel about the country's immigration policies?" A number of them refused to answer, saying that they believed it to be irrelevant. Both the prosecution and the defense were allowed to dismiss 10 people. 12 jurors and 6 alternates were seated just after 5 p.m. last week. Opening statements took place the next morning. There were, in fact, people of color on the jury, and the 3 main prospective jurors that were identified as African-American all said during the vetting process that they could not be objective in the course of the trial. Well, if you cannot have objectivity in the course of the trial, then you're not going to be allowed to be seated on the jury, regardless of the color of your skin. Makes sense? Does to me. In the meantime, it does not seem as if there's been any escalation in and around McKinney, Texas, where this trial was held. We'll continue to update you on that story as the program unfolds. I guess the line of argument here was that Metcalf wasn't allowed to tell Carmelo Anthony that he had to leave the tent. And so this somehow justifies Carmelo Anthony using deadly force. It's just absurd, folks. And sadly, there are people that have been convinced by race baiters and race hustlers that there is no fairness in American justice when it suits them. And they make a lot of money on this. We'll continue discussing it. Nincompoops in the news coming up. It's 5:30. 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
1: I'm Ken Weaver with your top stories. Again, severe thunderstorm warning remains in effect until 6:15 for Rutherford, southeastern Wilson, and Cannon counties. Winds could reach up to 70 miles per hour, could be some penny-sized hail. This storm is moving to the southeast at 30 miles per hour. In the meantime, we've got a flash flood warning in effect for several counties here in Middle Tennessee. That would be Robertson and Sumner counties until 7:15. You know where those dangerous areas are. If there is standing water, do not drive into it. U.S. is launching strikes against Iran at President Trump's direction in response to the downing of a U.S. Army Apache helicopter in the Strait of Hormuz last night. And a 47-year-old Nashville woman is in the hospital after a violent dog attack last night. Channel 4's Joylyn Bukovac says a neighbor called 911 just before midnight after hearing the woman's screams there on McKinney Avenue.
0: Metro police say that officers responded to this house right here after reports of a woman screaming inside of the home. Neighbors are the one that heard her needing help, and they called 911. Metro police say what officers found inside the home forced them to make a split-second decision.
1: Yeah, they shot the dogs. They say they found the woman on the kitchen floor covered in blood with the dogs either on or around her. They're reportedly pit bulls. which she had obtained from a rescue organization. And right now in Nashville, an emergency push to temporarily block any new data centers could be voted on in the Metro Council tonight. Metro Council member Courtney Johnston filed it. Meanwhile, Channel 4 says it has learned there is nothing in Metro code stopping a data center from being built next to the zoo. Cell phone bans are in place in schools across the country, including Tennessee. New research shows some effects of the restrictions. ABC's Bethany Braun-Silva has more.
13: The largest study to date found that while restrictions dramatically reduce phone use during the school day, improvements in test scores and attendance are less immediate. Still, educators say phone-free classrooms feel different. Teachers in New York, which recently marked 1 year under a statewide ban, reported fewer distractions, stronger student engagement, and more face-to-face interaction among students. Researchers say the long-term academic impact of cell phone bans may take years to fully understand. Bethany Braun-Silva, ABC News, New York.
1: That's the latest news. Traffic and weather next. I'm Ken Weaver, WTN News.
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1: Yeah, so you got those severe thunderstorm warnings. You've also got the flash flood warnings here in Middle Tennessee. So as you can imagine, you've got some wet interstates, and it is causing quite the backup. Now, on the West Loop, we've got a crash that's not helping matters. That's going to be 40 eastbound there at 65. In Murfreesboro, right shoulder blocked by a crash, 24 eastbound at Medical Center Parkway. 24 westbound right there in Montgomery County. That's going to be between Clarksville and the Kentucky state line. 24 westbound is shut down there because of a serious crash. You got the Tennessee Highway Patrol on the scene. And then in Robertson County, a crash 65 southbound approaching Gallatin Cross Plains. Arrington in Williamson County, a crash 840 westbound near Horton Highway. I'm Ken Weaver.
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5: I'm WSMV4 First Alert meteorologist Melanie Layden. Very humid and steamy today. Our temperatures in the 80s this afternoon, but it's going to feel more like the 90s outside. There's also a chance we could see a few pop-up isolated thunderstorms this afternoon, but most of the area remains dry. We'll be very hot and humid the next several days ahead. Be sure to catch a weather update on the free WSMV4 weather.
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12: 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Matt Murphy and the Matt Murphy Radio Show continues. Thank you for being around with us. We appreciate you. I feel like before I go to D'Angelo, I should do nincompoops. I feel like that's the case, although maybe I'm wrong. Jackson, I'm going to let you decide. I do want to have a good, I want to have a conversation with D'Angelo, and I think it's important. And he called earlier. I'll tell you what. We'll do this. I will make myself limit the call to just a few minutes. Let D'Angelo talk, and then we can reflect on the other side. Is that fair? That's fair. All right. D'Angelo is next. Nincompoop's coming up. D'Angelo's no nincompoop. Hey, D'Angelo, how are you?
14: What's going on, Mr. Murphy?
12: What's happening?
14: Hey, man, listen. I wanted to say is that I've listened to you, and you're probably going to get mad at me, but I'm kind of somewhat frustrated because, like, when we were talking about you said something earlier today about the all-white jury. I mean, I get it. In a perfect world, I wish that if a person of color, especially a black male, if he had an all-white jury, I would hope that he would get the benefit of the doubt, but history dictates that it's not the case.
12: They weren't all white. They weren't all white.
14: Well, they were majority were white. There was not one black person on that jury. The other people were people of color from another nationality.
12: So now people of color. So it's not enough to have people of color. And by the way, there were multiple African American jurors that had an opportunity to serve on the jury, but they said that they couldn't be impartial. They didn't get a chance. No, they didn't get a chance because they were truthful to their credit, and they said that they couldn't be impartial.
14: Yeah. Well, but here's the thing: is that back in 2010, there was a study that was done by, I believe it was Duke University, and they said that whenever you have an all-white jury,
12: which we didn't have in this case, but go ahead.
14: Whenever you have an all-white jury,
12: which we didn't have in this case, but go ahead.
14: Like I said, it was when you have an all-white jury.
12: Are we calling brown people white now, dude? I mean, what are you doing? Why are you calling brown people white?
14: 81% of the time is that person is going to be found guilty.
12: Are you calling brown people white people? Is that what you're doing?
14: Hey, what I'm saying, when you have a majority of a white jury, I'll say that.
12: Okay, now it's a majority of white people. What percentage of America? D'Angelo, what percentage of America is white?
14: What I'm saying is, and I understand what you're saying, but when you go back through history, when a black person, a black male, would go in and was put on trial, and it was an all white jury, oftentimes he was found to be guilty.
12: I understand that the judicial system was unfair to black people in the past.
14: How do you feel comfortable with being able to stand up or being put on when you're on.
7: Well, well, how would you prefer we do it, D'Angelo? How would you prefer we do it?
14: I would prefer we do it in a way that it would be a more diverse group of people that were on the jury.
12: So we have racial quotas. So you want quotas for juries?
14: People and white black people and white people. It's a difference in thinking.
12: Huh. Okay, so we should segregate. We should segregate juries then.
14: No, I think you ought to just make it fair. I think you ought to just make it fair.
12: Explain. So you assume. So you assume. D'Angelo, how dare you? Are you saying I'm not your peer because I'm white?
14: No, I'm saying your peers are not only white, black, they're brown, they're Asian, they're all different races. But when you have a majority of them that are white, come on, man, that's not right.
12: How is that not right? You're assuming your statement, D'Angelo. Listen, D'Angelo. Pause for a second. You're assuming there were plenty. D'Angelo. Are you assuming that white people can't decide fairly the fate of a black defendant? That's what you're saying.
14: I did not say that. But
12: what is your problem with white people being on the jury? What is your problem with white people?
14: No. I never said that. That was wrong right there, what you said. I never said I had a problem with white people.
12: Well, do you have a problem with them on the jury? You most certainly have a problem with them on a jury.
14: I have a problem with a jury. It's not made up of all of his peers. It's not a diversity of his peers.
12: Explain to me how black people are so. Explain to me. So who's to me, if black people and white people?
14: Come on, man. This is ridiculous. If there was a whole group of black people, black males or black females that were going to judge your
12: Let's go. I have every faith in the world that those people are going to look at the evidence presented in front of them and make an adequate. I'm telling you. You asked me a question. I'm telling you the answer.
14: No, because of the way that you guys, how you, like, when this.
12: Who the hell is you guys? Who the hell is you guys?
14: What are you doing?
12: You said the way that you guys. Who the hell is you guys? My name is Matt Murphy.
14: The hell is your radio station? The hell is your radio station?
12: I'm Matt. My name is Matt.
14: As soon as this thing came out.
12: You guys.
14: This guy was already guilty.
12: You never. When did you hear me say that? Never. I never said it.
14: This guy was already. You didn't say it, but you treated it like he was guilty. You treated it like it was guilty.
12: You guys. I mean, D'Angelo, you can be. D'Angelo.
14: You can go ahead and say that. You guys. You can go ahead and say that, man.
12: You said it. I didn't say that. You're the one that's suggesting that all white people, that white people can't fairly. Come on, man.
14: I did not say that.
12: This is ridiculous.
14: I did not say that. I just simply said he needs to have a jury of his peers. When I said you guys, I was talking about your radio station, but you jumped in and you didn't let me finish. I love how you try to paint this narrative, Matt. It's kind of messed up, bro, that you would actually do that.
12: So you are, your point, D'Angelo, your point, D'Angelo, your point. No, you did it. You did it. You're the one that said it.
14: No,
12: you're the one that said it. You guys.
14: You didn't let me finish. I was talking about your radio station, man.
12: Dude, I don't. I control what I say out of my mouth. I'm an individual, just as you are an individual. And if you want to engage in groupthink, you're in the wrong place.
14: Radio station. You're the one.
12: What are you talking about? What are you talking about? The radio station. Who are you talking about? You talking about me? You talking about Chad? You talking about Chris? Who are you talking about? Who are you talking about?
14: I ain't talking about Chad because Chad is the one who makes sense. I'm talking about the little guy in the very morning, Chris. Thank you. I shouldn't have said that.
12: That's all. It's
14: you
12: funny.
14: You guys
12: it's
14: never
12: funny.
14: Give this guy a chance. You guys never gave this guy a chance,
12: brother.
14: In all honesty, you never got him a chance. And I mean,
12: D'Angelo, you've never heard me. D'Angelo, be honest. You've never heard me talk about this case. You've never heard me talk. No, you haven't. You know why? Because I haven't brought it up as a subject.
14: Hey, when it first came out.
12: I talked about it when it first came out. Yeah.
14: That's what I said.
12: But I haven't talked about this trial.
14: So let's be serious.
12: You know why? You know why I didn't talk about this trial? Because I believe in our judicial system. I believe in our system of justice.
14: You guys. Come on, Matt. I mean, how are you going to play me like that, Matt?
12: You guys.
14: Come on.
12: D'Angelo, you think we get together and decide on our what our position is going to be on issues or something?
14: Oh, hell yeah. I'm sorry. Hell yeah.
12: Yeah. Well, you're wrong.
14: Except for
12: you're wrong.
14: Chad.
12: You're wrong.
14: And Chad just don't give a damn.
12: You're wrong.
14: Look, I don't understand this. You got, I'm sorry, 99.7. Y'all don't disagree about anything.
12: I don't know. I don't even know what you're talking about anymore. So you're suggesting that a black man, so let's get back to the point because I don't have unlimited time. So you're suggesting that a black man cannot get a fair trial unless there's a black person on the jury?
14: I'll say this, and thank you for asking me that question. I learned that from the Congress. I will say that if you look at the history, it's very hard for a black person to get a fair trial with a majority white jury.
12: Mm-hmm.
14: Those are facts right there. But also, let me just say this, too. When the kid goes over into the tent, I've got kids that are athletic and run track. That's not an uncommon thing for another kid from another school to come over into your tent and chop it up with you because they're friends. It's not like it's football. But not only that, Matt, let me ask you this question. I want you to be honest.
12: You know what's uncommon, though, D'Angelo? Yeah, can I say something to that? You know what is? You know what is uncommon?
14: Throw stuff in there to throw me off track.
12: Well,
14: I figured it out. Y'all throw stuff at me to throw me off
12: track. No. I was just trying to have a dialogue.
14: If a kid told you to get out of our tent, are you going to get out of their tent, Matt?
12: Yes.
14: When you're in high school.
12: If I'm in their tent?
14: Okay.
12: I'm in their tent.
14: Okay.
12: And they're like, you've got to leave our tent. Cool. Yeah, you leave the tent.
14: I kind of believe that you were kind of like a hellraiser.
12: Well,
14: it was about to go down.
12: Well, what would you do, D'Angelo? Just start whipping ass and taking names or what?
14: No, I'm not going to whip his tail, but what I am going to do, now, I ain't going nowhere because I'm talking to
12: Would you
14: friend.
12: Stab him just in like the chest, D'Angelo? Doing. Would you stab him in the chest with a 5-inch knife?
14: I'm not going to, and genuinely, I hate the fact that the boy died, and I hate the fact that he got stabbed.
12: Well, I'm glad to hear that.
14: I prefer it. Yeah, but I also want to say this. Why did the kid have to say anything to Mr. Anthony? I mean, Mr. Anthony was sitting there talking to someone. Why did Mr. Alston have to say anything
12: to
14: him?
12: That's not based on the testimony in the case.
14: Well, I heard the testimony and I read the testimony.
12: Right, and he was asked to leave that team's tent multiple times, and he refused to, and he got aggressive.
14: But he was talking to someone. I mean, who is Mr. Austin to tell you got to get out of his tent? He's not an authority figure. Like, really, he's not an authority figure.
12: Oh,
14: any high school student being told by another student, if you're a young man and you got some bravado about you,
12: so he deserves to get stabbed.
14: He deserved to get stabbed.
12: Okay, well then what should have happened, D'Angelo? D'Angelo, listen to what you're saying. What would have been a success, D'Angelo? For just a second, what would have been the proper outcome of this situation? Should the team have left the tent that was their tent and left it to Carmelo Anthony, or should Carmelo Anthony have decided to leave?
14: So what should have happened is the boy shouldn't have never said anything to him because he wasn't bothering him.
12: What are you talking about? He was at their tent invading their space.
14: I don't care.
12: What are you?
14: No,
12: you don't care.
14: It was raining, dude.
12: You don't go to your own tent. What are you talking about? Go to your own tent. He was there to cause trouble. He was there to cause trouble, and he found it. And he was asked to leave 15 times. He refused to leave. Why did he refuse to leave?
14: Because I'm going to tell you the mindset of a young man. You ain't making me go nowhere. Because if he does, he's going to be called, got punked.
12: D'Angelo, listen to this clearly. You know where we're going to make him go? We're going to make him go to jail for murdering another human being. That's where we're going to make him go. Thank you for the call. Nincompoops on the other side of the top of the hour. 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
11: The wet roadways certainly contributing to our traffic problems. We still have the Interstate 24 westbound between exits 1 and the Kentucky-Tennessee state line closed due to a serious accident. 40 eastbound at I-65 exit 208, we have a crash. Also in Murfreesboro, a wreck, 24 eastbound at Medical Center Parkway. 65 southbound approaching exit 112 in Robertson County, a crash. And in Williamson County, 840 westbound near exit 42, a wreck. I'm Jay Harper.
1: Severe thunderstorm warnings now until 6:15. This is going to be for Rutherford, Cannon, looks like Warren, Coffey, Eastern Bedford, Northwestern Grundy, and Southern County.

0: told that story about the tick behind the kid's ear in Oklahoma, and that was gross. By the way, speaking of Oklahoma.
1: Yes, sir.
0: You're Sooners, buddy.
1: What about him?
0: Aren't y'all in the World Series?
1: Yeah.
0: College World Series?
1: Yeah.
0: Who y'all playing?
1: We got to play.
0: I know who you're playing.
1: Who? We're playing Alabama.
0: Bama.
1: You know what I think they're trying to do?
0: What's that?
1: I think they're trying to make Oklahoma and Alabama a rival and Texas and Georgia a rival.
0: Well, that's fine.
2: Tennessee decided to take the year off to let some other teams have a chance.
0: Thanks. Thanks, Jackson. Hey, Jackie, are you on the Sooner bandwagon or the Crimson Tide? Where you at?
2: I just hope neither team has fun.
0: Jackson didn't know what to do because I called him Jackie.
2: I didn't like that.
0: You didn't like it? You don't care for it? I can't add that to the end?
2: Nope.
0: Okay.
1: Ole Miss is in there, too.
0: Ole Miss is in there.
2: Once again, hope they don't have fun.
0: And then the eventual champion, the Georgia Bulldogs.
1: Georgia Bulldogs.
0: Mm-hmm. Yeah, sure. We got another hour to go. We got Nincompoops coming up in just a moment. And your calls, stand by.
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1: 6 o'clock on the dot. I'm Ken Weaver with your top stories. These severe thunderstorms continue to move southeast at about 30 miles per hour. Right now, we've got a number of counties under the gun for this severe thunderstorm warning. That includes Rutherford and Cannon counties until 6:15. And then you've got Rutherford, Warren, Coffey, Eastern Bedford, Grundy, and Southern Cannon counties until 7:15. These storms are moving to the southeast at 35 miles per hour. They're capable of 60 mile per hour winds and some hail. And then some danger in all of this, too. We've got a flash flood warning. Flash flood warnings in effect for several counties. Right now, we've got Robertson and Sumner counties until 7:15. Robertson County, and that's southeastern Robertson County and west central Sumner County. And then flash flood warning until 7 for Davidson and Wilson County. So if you see water in the road, don't drive into it. You know where those dangerous spots are in this kind of rain. Got the full forecast and traffic in 5 minutes.
6: This is a special report from ABC News. I'm Wayne Cabot. Explosions are reported in Iran as the U.S. retaliates for a drone attack that forced down a U.S. Apache helicopter near the Strait of Hormuz this morning in the waters off Oman. President Trump saying a short time ago, "I believe the response should be very strong, very powerful, and that's what this one is." The crew of the Apache was not hurt, but the attack raises the stakes, says ABC News military consultant Mick Mulroy.
7: It appears that this was a hostile act that took down the Apache helicopter. And I don't know if this was directly tied to it, but it probably was, that U.S. military had to respond. So this hasn't become a commonplace.
6: And just now, Iran says it will respond to the U.S. strikes. Iranian state media reporting explosions on an Iranian island in the Strait of Hormuz. Its foreign minister saying the best way for foreign forces near the strait to reduce their risk is for them to leave. This is ABC News.
1: Here in Nashville, police say a desperate call for help led to a dramatic rescue late last night. Just before midnight, a neighbor reported hearing screams coming from a home on McKinney Avenue where a woman was under attack by 5 of her dogs. Channel 4 Steve Mayling.
8: It was through cries for help that neighbors were able to get on the phone and dial 911. But by the time officers got here, they had no choice but to shoot the dogs.
9: The Metro Department of Health, who oversees the city's animal care and control, says the woman had 6 pit bulls inside her home, 5 of which she adopted, and 1 was a foster. Police say just before midnight, neighbors found the woman being attacked in her home by 5 of the dogs. It took officers around 6 minutes to get there and kill the dogs after being forced to in order to protect themselves and the woman.
1: Yeah, that woman is recovering from surgery at Skyline Medical Center, and all of those dogs were from rescue centers. Metro Council may vote tonight on an emergency bill that would put a temporary freeze on new data centers. That's the latest news. Traffic and weather next. I'm Ken Weaver, WTN News.
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0: How did I lose weight? And I did lean right here. I did. I love this stuff. Listen, Brickhouse Nutrition been with me for a long time. So chatting with Miles, I'm up at like 235. True story. I never minded being 235, but you know what minded? 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
2: All right, severe thunderstorm warnings right now for Rutherford. It looks like a Wilson, Bedford, Cannon counties, and then flash flood warnings for Davidson and Wilson, also Robertson and Sumner counties. You see water in the road, you know not to drive into it. In addition to the heavy rain, we've got crashes we're dealing with, 24 eastbound near Briley Parkway. In Montgomery County, 24 westbound between Clarksville and the Kentucky state line. Then Murfreesboro Pike near Bell Road, Murfreesboro Pike near Thompson Lane, 40 westbound just west of Whitebridge Pike, Briley Parkway, Donaldson, Briley Parkway northbound past Elm Hill Pike, Chilton, 24 eastbound near New Hope Road. I'm Ken Weaver.
1: From the Beacon Capital Management Weather Center.
3: Our weather should finally quiet down overnight tonight, but the heat, humidity, they are going to surge for the end of the week. I'm WSMV 4 First Alert meteorologist Bree Smith. Spotty storms continue through about sunset Tuesday night, then we become dry overnight. Some patchy fog to start, and then it's just all about the heat and humidity. 90s Wednesday, Thursday, Friday, that heat index into the triple digits. Next chance for rain, Friday.
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4: Here we go. It's hour number four of the Matt Murphy Radio Show. 7 minutes past six. A lively one thus far. And listen, I appreciate healthy and hearty disagreement, even D'Angelo. I know that it can get heated at times. I apologize for my role in all of that, if need be. D'Angelo, I hope you enjoyed the conversation. I know I certainly did. 615-737-9986. We'll get back to the conversation with Wayne, Tony, Dominic, and perhaps Mike in just a few moments. I'm fascinated with this idea of you don't get to tell me where to be and what to do as a defense for what happened in Frisco, Texas. That I get to go wherever I want to go and you don't get to tell me where I'm supposed to be or where I'm not supposed to be, regardless of where I'm supposed to be or where I'm not supposed to be, because you're not an authority figure, I suppose. And if you do, and it escalates to the point where people are trying to physically make you leave, then that, I guess, gives you the opening to stab someone in the chest with a 5-inch blade. Doesn't make a lot of sense to me. I'm trying to make it make sense. And for the life of me, I can't make it make sense. At very least, that argument leads you to a conclusion that this was manslaughter. At least. and not self-defense. Because what you can't argue, and this is what D'Angelo was doing, you can't argue that he was like, you don't get to tell me what to do, and simultaneously he was afraid for his life, which is the only justification for stabbing someone in the chest with a 5-inch blade, that you have to be in real and actual physical danger that and belief that you're going to be killed. And oh, by the way, I've spoken to a number of judges, and I know a number of judges. I was just having a communication with one via text, and I just confirmed this, that in their 25 years on the bench, they have never known an individual to claim self-defense successfully without testifying in their own defense. It doesn't work that way. It just doesn't. 615-737-9986 if you'd like to be a part of the show. We'll get back to your calls. I do have an Elon Musk response that I will share later on in the show. But I need to do this really quickly because we like to do it at the same time every day. Jackson declared that he knew exactly what was going to happen as soon as I took D'Angelo's call, and that was that it would absorb the final segment of the 5 o'clock hour. Jackson, you are wise. I am foolish. You're smart. I'm dumb. You're the best. I'm the worst. I suck. You're awesome. It's time for Nincompoops
5: in the news.
4: Hey, by the way, you won yesterday. I don't know if you knew that or not.
6: I did?
4: Yeah. Woo! Oh, you didn't know.
6: I did not know.
4: Oh, in that case, Ken, congratulations. You won yesterday.
0: Yay. Okay, the
4: No. Jackson, what's the order, sir?
6: The order will be Williams, Weaver, then Murphy.
4: Mm-hmm. Williams, Weaver, Murphy.
7: Has it been decreed, Brother Jackson?
0: Yeah, let me get the horn guy.
4: He's in the toilet again.
0: Yeah, no, he got caught out in the rain. His horn's all wet.
4: Well, that's unfortunate for him. It's been raining out there, boys. All right, Jackson, let's do it.
6: Banana chip bandit busted. Accused Publix thief was unable to give Florida cops the slip.
4: Oh, I see what you did there. That's a good one. You didn't write that. That was written for you.
6: The banana chip bandit has been fully apprehended. Police report a bizarre crime spree ended last night with the arrest of a 59-year-old Florida woman for the theft of about $300 worth of banana chips from a supermarket chain, from the supermarket chain Publix. Cops charge that Annette Nichols has repeatedly swiped banana chips from a Publix near her Vero Beach residence over the past few weeks. Nichols has been coming into the store and stealing the same one piece of merchandise off the shelves. The item in question is a $6.49 bag of banana chips, an arrest affidavit states. Lorenzo Altamura, a Publix deli manager, told cops that Nichols has stolen banana chips on six separate dates. Okay. We're going to break this down really fast.
4: Uh-huh. I loved banana chips.
6: They're $300 so worth. That's about 50 bags.
4: That's a lot of banana chips. That's
6: so she's potassium. Stealing about 10 bags a trip.
4: I mean, she's obviously potassium deficient.
7: Yes, sir.
6: No, I don't think she is anymore.
7: Not anymore.
4: Well, yeah. I mean, well, she was. She should claim some sort of medical emergency. You know, potassium deficiency, and she had to do what she had to do.
6: It should be important to note that due to this ongoing theft of banana chips, Lorenzo has limited the amount of banana chip stock that he puts on the shelf.
4: What? He's like, he's holding them back. They're under lock and key with the Apple iPhones.
6: An Indian River County Sheriff's Office deputy added, Annette continues to take all the bags that she can. While Nichols has paid for some chips at self-checkout, she has failed to scan other bags before exiting Publix. Yeah. When confronted by police, Nichols reportedly confessed to the banana chip heist and said she did not know why she steals and something so stupid, adding, it's not worth going to jail over. A search of Nichols' car turned up 15 more bags of banana chips.
4: Good gracious.
6: Some of which were apparently stolen Monday from the Vero Beach store.
4: She loves.
6: As well as a second Publix in a neighboring county.
4: I mean, I like banana chips, but my goodness.
6: This pattern of behavior of banana chip theft from Annette is a common occurrence, a sheriff's deputy alleged. Charged with theft, Nichols was freed from custody last night after posting a $150 bond from the misdemeanor charge. She was convicted in 2024 of retail theft for skip scanning items at an Indian River retailer. Court records do not indicate whether Nichols was consuming the purloined banana chips. Sheriff and jail records list the 5'7 Nichols occupation as an accountant. These documents alternately put her weight at either 340 or 220 pounds.
4: My goodness.
6: That's a wide range.
4: That's also a heavy load to be eating that many banana chips. I almost am willing to concede nincompoops to Jackson for being able to properly pronounce purloined.
8: Yes.
4: I mean, that's solid by you, Jack.
8: Brother Jack.
0: I didn't think I had it in me.
4: I didn't think you had it in you, but you apparently do. And you know what she's got in her? A lot of banana chips.
8: Whole bunch.
4: Y'all ever actually talk to a klepto, like a legit klepto? I had one on the show years and years ago.
8: They just can't help themselves.
4: They legitimately cannot help themselves. They cannot resist the opportunity and the urge to take things that, I mean, it's the thrill and it's just an irresistible urge.
6: Did they take anything from your studio?
4: Yeah, maybe. You know, stealing, borrowing things without permission is stealing. It's a note on my cubbyhole. Because people were borrowing my headphones. Ken Weaver.
8: Yes, sir.
4: You're a nincompoop.
8: Henderson, Kentucky. Man accused of exposing himself inside women's locker room at Atkinson Pool. On Saturday, Henderson police officers say they were called to Atkinson Pool after someone reported finding a naked man in the women's locker room. Investigators say Corey Wilson was in the women's locker room completely naked with an adult and two children present. According to police, Wilson said, I didn't know I was in the women's locker room, but decided to hurry up and change while he was in there, even asking the woman to hand him his britches. Wilson is charged with indecent exposure, first degree, first offense.
4: Hey, ma'am, hand me my britches.
6: Well, he needs them, and he's put them on.
4: I need my dungarees, ma'am. Thank you.
8: I embellish that.
4: I need my pantaloons.
8: I just thought that'd be funny to add.
4: My britches.
8: But he waited to get dressed.
4: Yeah, you know.
8: Y'all look the other way. Look away.
4: You know, we got the World Cup going on. This is, hey, topical nincompoops coming up. Topical.
0: Oh, here we go.
4: Very excited about this. You know, we got this World Cup going on.
8: Yeah.
4: And, you know, we've got Japan that's practicing in Nashville. Well, apparently these World Cup soccer teams, they're like all over the country and they're practicing all over the country. They like find themselves a little city that would be good for them to practice in, and that's where they're practicing. Well, Switzerland, guess where Switzerland's practicing?
8: Where?
6: Chattanooga?
4: San Diego. The area adjacent to the national football team's training center is at the San Diego Jewish Academy. And apparently it's infested with snakes.
6: Oh.
4: Yeah. The national squad chose San Diego to better prepare for their World Cup debut match against Qatar Saturday. The team is already coping with the humid conditions in the United States. While adapting to their new environment, they also have to deal with another alarming problem. Snakes. Like a lot of snakes. The official account of the Swiss Football Association posted a photo of their facility with labels indicating no-go zones in certain sections marked snake area or beware of snakes, also snake zone. According to the San Diego Museum of National History, there are 4 species of venomous rattlesnakes in the region, and there are a lot of them. Switzerland is not the only national team to be on guard against the presence of snakes in the World Cup. Norway was also asked to be beware of the dangerous reptiles. Neither Norway nor Switzerland has significant snake problems in their own country, and so they're not very accustomed to these types of warnings.
8: They should have made those two teams practice in New Orleans.
4: That would be sticky.
6: Hey, Matt.
4: Yes, Jackson.
6: You know what they call cleats in Europe? Soccer cleats?
4: What do they call soccer cleats in Europe, Jackson?
6: They call them boots.
4: Oh, do they?
6: So if one of these snakes got in their cleats, they could say,
4: if anybody thought that was funny, I get credit for it. You vote for me. Thank you, Jackson.
6: Ken thought it was funny. I thought it was a good joke.
4: There's a snake in my boot.
6: You going to go see Toy Story 5?
4: I think, isn't it Switzerland? Isn't it Dutch where the word "the end" is pronounced "slut." Isn't that?
7: I don't know.
4: It's a there's a different language. There's a language where the end or the signal that something has concluded is pronounced "slut." But, you know, it's written "slut."
6: You know, Ken, I'm starting to think Matt just loves to find a way to slip a little swear in every show.
4: Well, I was just, you know, having a little conversation with you about there's being a snake in my boot. There's a snake in my cleat.
6: Boot.
4: Or boot. Well, that's a boot it for all of us. That's Nincompoops in the News. You can vote for Ken Weaver. You can vote for Jackson Williams. I would encourage you to just go ahead and hit that button and play that music. Or you can vote for me, and I would encourage you to vote for me. The official account at the Swiss football team says that there has been no reported sighting of any snakes out in the San Diego area. Got to look out for those snakes, my friends. Yes, speaking of snakes, we've got a bunch of you on the phones. Wayne, Tony, Mike, Chad, Frank, not necessarily in that order. We'll get to you in moments on Super Talk 99.7 WTN.
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0: How did I lose weight? And I did. Lean, right here. I did. 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
10: Interstate 24 in Montgomery County between exit 1 and the state line. It was closed earlier. It has reopened, but the traffic there still considerable. Murfreesboro Pike near Bell Road, we have a new crash. Also, Murfreesboro Pike near Thompson Lane, an accident reported. We have a crash 40 westbound just west of exit 204. Also, a crash Briley Parkway northbound just past Elm Hill Pike. And 24 eastbound near exit 31 in Cheatham County, a crash. I'm Jay Harper.
2: Well, Iran is promising a response to the U.S. response to that Army Apache helicopter being shot down in the Strait of Hormuz. 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
4: It is Supertalk 99.7 WTN. Just a, I've not made mention of this story regarding the foster dogs and this poor woman who, by all accounts, was trying to do the right thing and do right by animals that probably did not have the best of lives, and they turned against her, and that's just a very sad situation. In the meantime, Nashville Zoo says no to a data center, and there have been a lot of people that have signed this petition, including yours truly. I was challenged, and I was like, I'll sign any petition that you want me to sign. Come on, let's go. Courtney Johnston, formerly a good friend of the show, I don't know anymore. Jackson ticked her off at some point, and now she won't come back on the show.
11: Yeah, it was me.
4: Yeah, Nashville City Councilor from District 26. I love Courtney, and I gotta call her and tell her that we appreciate all the work that she does, and sometimes I find myself yelling at the wrong people. Anyway, she said, thank you for responding to this call of action, making your voice heard via this petition. Please know I'm doing everything in my power, legislatively and otherwise, to prevent this development next to our beloved zoo. I late filed a temporary moratorium on data center-related development to give us time to pass policy and regulation around data centers. I have co-sponsored that bill, so there's more to come on that front. In the meantime, Tony is next. Hello, Tony.
12: Hey, man. How you doing today, man?
4: I'm doing well, Tony. I hope you are.
12: Oh, man, I'm great, man. Shoot, I'm breathing. It don't get no better than that.
4: That's excellent, my friend. What's your thoughts on all of this, brother?
12: Well, let me go at it from this perspective. There was once a famous man that made this statement. Before he gained some sense, before he took the veil of hatred away from in front of his face where he could see. He said, and I quote, he said, I'm for justice, no matter who administers it. He says, I'm for truth, no matter who says it. You know who said that?
4: Who's that?
12: Malcolm X said that.
4: Mm-hmm.
12: And by making that statement, he took race, color, and all of that out of truth and justice. Now, D'Angelo, I think, well, I'm not even going to make that statement about him, because what he says otherwise about him. I get sick of people saying, well, they need to do choose a jury of their peers. When they talking about peers, they put a they put a color or a race on it. By being judged by a group of my peers, you're talking about another group of human beings. Not black people, not white people, just another group of human beings, period. When we was raising our children, a person like D'Angelo, we didn't allow our children to play with people's children like that. It's because scripture says if the tree is bad, then the fruit is bad.
4: Mm-hmm.
12: Now, let's take for instance, if you had made the statement to D'Angelo, you people, How you think he would have reacted to that?
4: Probably the same way that I reacted to him.
12: Yeah, but he would have went ballistic.
4: Yeah.
12: See, he keeps saying that he don't hate white people, but everything that comes out of his mouth indicates that he hates white people.
4: Or at very least, Tony, he does not believe that white people can be fair-minded and free of bias based on the color of their skin. I mean, that's the only thing that I can extrapolate. If you know, no one prevented any black person from serving on that jury except that they were struck for cause. And,
12: for that person.
4: Right, for the individual, for what they said.
12: From that jury.
4: Based on what they said. Yeah, that's right.
12: Yeah. But here's the other thing. A person like D'Angelo, they are unreasonable people. And I say that to say this. Unreasonable people are dangerous people. That's the reason why Paul said, pray for us, brethren, that the word of God might have free course, that we might be delivered from unreasonable and wicked people. For all men have not faith. When you allow your children to play with peoples like that's children, you are putting your children in danger. But most people don't think that way. Now, see, D'Angelo, look here. I hope to God he changes someday. But listening to his conversation, man, he dug in. It don't matter what happened. All he sees is the color black, and he think that's all right. And that's a dangerous man.
4: Mm.
12: But see, the problem is that number one is he got up going to that meet with trouble on his mind. Why else would he pack a weapon and take it with him? Other than that, yeah, we go out, we do things, even when we have softball games. Why do you say softball? We didn't go over another dugout, not doing the game or anything else. It's because we respected that.
4: I want to.
12: D'Angelo, brother, I hope you change your heart someday.
4: Tony, it's well spoken. I'm going to get to the news. I appreciate the telephone call. And look, I appreciate D'Angelo calling the show. I appreciate sparring with him. And Tony, I appreciate your comments as well. 32 after the hour on Super Talk.
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2: I'm Ken Weaver with your top stories. Still got severe thunderstorm warnings in effect until about 6:45 now. You've got parts of Rutherford County, looks like Wilson County, Bedford County, Cannon County, and then flash flood warnings for parts of Davidson, Wilson, also Robertson, and Sumner County. The U.S. is launching strikes against Iran at President Trump's direction in response to the downing of a U.S. Army Apache helicopter in the Strait of Hormuz. Martha Raddatz with Iran's response.
11: These ongoing retaliatory U.S. strikes on Iran targeting multiple locations like radar and command and control centers are a significant response to the downing of that U.S. Apache helicopter. But tonight, Iran vowing a decisive response to the U.S. and any nation here in the Middle East hosting U.S. bases.
2: Right now in Nashville, data center pushback. Channel 4 says Metro Council member Courtney Johnston has filed an emergency bill to temporarily pause any new data centers. Money News, Wayne Cabot.
13: Major markets were mixed Tuesday in a tech and artificial intelligence sell-off. The Dow was 85 points up at closing. The S&P 500 lost 19 points, and the NASDAQ fell 251. OpenAI has filed documents with the Securities and Exchange Commission to potentially become a publicly traded company. The ChatGPT company saying it hasn't yet decided on timing for an initial public offering. European Union regulators have ordered Meta to restore access to WhatsApp for rival AI chatbot makers. EU antitrust regulators are concerned third-party AI developers were blocked from offering virtual assistants on WhatsApp and didn't accept Meta's offer to charge competitors for access to WhatsApp. Just in time for beach season, the FDA has approved a new sunscreen ingredient for the U.S. market. The FDA says that bemotrizinol meets agency standards for UV protection with minimal skin irritation. It's the first new sunscreen to be approved in 25 years.
2: That's the latest news. Traffic and weather next. I'm Ken Weaver, WTN News.
1: From the United Structural Systems WTN Traffic Center.
2: All right, so we still have severe thunderstorms and flash flooding in Middle Tennessee. Not helping traffic matters are the crashes. We've got one 24 eastbound past Harding Place, 24 eastbound past Hickory Hollow Parkway. That's a truck accident blocking the shoulder. Then we've got in Montgomery County an earlier crash, 24 westbound between Clarksville and the Kentucky state line. I'm Ken Weaver.
1: From the Beacon Capital Management Weather Center.
3: Our weather should finally quiet down overnight tonight, but the heat, humidity, they are going to surge for the end of the week. I'm WSMV4 First Alert Meteorologist Bree Smith. Spotty storms continue through about sunset Tuesday night, then we become dry overnight. Some patchy fog to start, and then it's just all about the heat and humidity. 90s Wednesday, Thursday, Friday, that heat index into the triple digits. Next chance for rain, Friday.
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4: Super Talk 99.7 WTN, The Matt Murphy Show in progress. All right, so Ken Weaver is going to miss this because I think Ken Weaver is out of the house. But I do need to, I promised, and I need to pay it off. Jackson? I mentioned to you that I have been in communication with Elon Musk.
6: Yes.
4: Mm-hmm. Well, I want to share with you the latest. We'll back up and we'll start at the beginning and we'll move on to the latest communique between myself and Elon. I received this email on the 2nd of June in the year of our Lord 2026 at precisely 12:57 in the PM. And it reads as follows. And it's from Elon Musk. It says right here, Elon Musk. And it says, hello, it's me, Elon Musk. See, that's nice that he said that in case I didn't see right there in the subject. Right there in the sender, it says Elon Musk.
6: What's and, that email if you click on it?
4: Let's see. Oh, Jackson. It's elon.musk.official3219@gmail.com.
6: Oh.
4: It says official.
6: Yeah, can't beat that.
4: You know it's true. So let me get off of this very carefully so as not to infect myself. Hello, it's me, Elon Musk. Someone introduced you to me about your profession. Now, I wanna offer you contract. Hit me up immediately.
6: Did you?
4: As we discussed on the 2nd of June, 1 week ago, I did. At 3:47 in the PM during this radio show, I wrote Elon and I said, that sounds great. What do I need to do? What important information of mine do you need? I'm here at your disposal. I love you long time. Also,
6: It does not say.
4: No, I said that. I wrote this. I love you long. Let me start over. That sounds great. What do I need to do? What important information from me do you need? I'm here at your disposal. I love you long time. Also, my good friend Ken Weaver wants to chat. Can I send him your private email? Signed, Matt Murphy. Elon has responded. Dear Mr. Matt Murphy, thank you for your kind words. I appreciate your loyalty and trust. You are a very special person. Elon called me special. Nice. Yes, your friend can contact me with this very private email address as well. Please keep our communication private because of security reasons. FYI, the contract has already been approved, which is why I contacted you. We definitely need contract additional senior manager at SpaceX. Please review the attached contract document carrying your name for details. The official requirements are as follows. So this is what the requirements, okay? Number one, a degree in engineering, science, or technology. I do not have that.
6: You have a Bachelor of Science? No, you went to drama school.
4: I have a liberal arts degree. Yeah. I mean, it's a Bachelor of Arts degree. B.A. A degree in engineering, science, or technology. But don't worry. Don't worry. Just wait for it. Number two, around 10 plus years of experience. Number three, leadership experience. So I need 10 plus years of experience, but then I need leadership experience. Number four, experience on successful projects. So in addition to leadership experience or 10 years of experience, I also need experience on special projects. And number five, strong technical and problem-solving abilities. Number six, a proven record of achievement. But then Elon goes on to say, however, don't worry if you do not meet these requirements. I will help arrange paperwork and documents that will cover all of the requirements for you. Whatever qualifications you have, documents can be provided, and we will make everything work.
6: That sounds illegal.
4: Illegal? This is Elon Musk. And then we have a document. Look, it's I have an offer of employment right here. Let me make sure that there's nothing.
6: Click on that.
4: Right there. Look at there. You see that?
6: Is there a logo on it?
4: Yeah, it says SpaceX right there on the top. It says SpaceX offer of employment. Matt Murphy, on behalf of Science Exploration Technology Corporation, we are pleased to offer you the position of Senior Director of Engineering. 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
6: How much?
4: $300,000. Not bad. Huh? 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
6: Well, you got to remember the performance thing. So with your qualifications, probably.
4: So it's got Elon's signature on this, CEO, and all I have to do is sign it and return it, and I'm outski, buddy. And this show is yours.
6: Okay.
4: How about that? You like
6: We're talking sports tomorrow.
4: No. Hey, by the way, what do you think of that fellow that was gambling on all of that? And
6: I literally did that yesterday.
4: Oh, yeah, that's right.
6: I won nincompoops with it, remember?
4: Would you like for me to go to one or four?
6: One.
4: Wayne is next. Hello, Wayne.
14: So it's got Elon.
4: Oh, dear. Hey, Wayne.
14: Yes, sir.
4: Hey, Wayne, turn that radio down there and just talk to me on the telephone, buddy.
14: Okay.
4: All right. What'd you think of that offer from Elon Musk? That's a pretty big deal, huh?
14: Well, I don't know about that. I wanted to talk about the
4: Gosh, Wayne.
14: I'm sorry.
4: That's okay, Wayne. It's all right. It's all good. Listen.
14: Dead gum aggravated. You want to think about certain ethnic people, you got to do the right thing. I don't know.
4: Wayne, this might come off as mildly rude, but I think I'm going to do the right thing right now, and I'm just going to go ahead and hang up on you.
6: I feel
4: like that was the right thing to do. Jackson?
6: Yes.
4: Okay. So, Wayne.
6: For all of our jobs.
4: That was mostly for you, but partially for me.
6: And me.
4: And Jackson, that we did that. So, love you, buddy. Thank you for listening to the show. Appreciate you participating in the show. Call us back sometime. Maybe a little bit earlier in the day. Is that fair? Mike is in Old Hickory. Hey, Mike.
15: How you doing?
4: Speaking of being in the sauce, how are you?
15: SpaceX.
4: Yeah.
15: Friday.
4: How about
15: ITA.
4: That? Hey, you hear that? Okay. Elon understands a big deal when he sees it, Mike. I'm going to go to SpaceX, and I'm going to make something of myself.
15: And then I want you to answer this question.
4: All right.
15: We had an Apache helicopter shot down. And Trump is just sitting there going, oh, well, we'll do a little bit of a response, take out a missile site. We're 2 to 3 days with a big deal with Iran. We've been hearing a big deal now for 2 months, and we haven't got any deal.
4: Not squat. It's a bad deal.
15: Not
4: we need to
15: squat.
4: Need to get the hell out of there. Need to get the hell, figure out a way to get the hell out of there.
15: Get the hell out of there. And guess what?
4: Yeah.
15: IPO, SpaceX Friday.
4: Wait, SpaceX what?
15: SpaceX IPO Friday.
4: Okay. SpaceX Friday, you said. Friday. Got it?
15: Okay.
4: Well, I'm a part of the team, so I feel like I got some sort of revenue sharing that's going on. Because my contract has been approved. I don't know if you guys saw that or not, but I put it up there on the screen for everybody to see. It's official. It's got the SpaceX logo and everything else on it. When we return, there has been... So if you're wondering where the country is going with regard to the cultural war that is happening in the United States of America, look no further than Europe, more specifically in the United Kingdom. In Belfast, Ireland, which is just north of the UK... North, is that right? I think that's right, isn't it? Yeah. North and east?
16: Sure.
4: Or north and west?
16: I don't know. I didn't take geography.
4: That tracks. There was an attempted beheading. Did y'all see this story? Did you see this story? I know you didn't see the story because not a lot of people are talking about this story. A Muslim individual tried to behead someone in Ireland, in the streets of Ireland, and the media is refusing to call it terrorism. As a matter of fact, Ireland refuses to call it terrorism. I've got the details coming up for you in just a moment. Plus, before we go, I promised that I would get to the John Rose poll. You know, John Rose last week when we talked to him on Friday said, I got new polling information, Murphy, that's going to blow your mind with regard to where this gubernatorial race is. You know, Marsha is considered to be, you know, almost a fait accompli in the governor's race in the Republican primary. And some of the polling data indicates that. I'm not a big fan of polls. But I sure as hell am not a fan of straw polls, and I'm sad to report to you. That's what John was talking about. And I will help you understand the difference between a real poll and a straw poll coming up in a moment on Super Talk Danny Down 7 WTN.
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17: I'm clearly no fan of paying taxes. I mean, who is? But when you look at how much you pay, then you see the amount of freebies and corruption and waste and fraud and abuse. It just makes it that much worse. So yeah, tell me again how the rich don't pay their fair share. I've got an idea. Try being better stewards of the money you already get, government.
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1: From the United Structural Systems WTN Traffic Center.
10: I-24 eastbound near Brightley Parkway South at exit 54, a crash reported. 24 eastbound just past Harding Place at exit 56 in Antioch, we picked up a wreck. Also in Antioch, 24 eastbound just past Hickory Hollow Parkway, a truck accident there. It's been pushed over to the shoulder, but still causing problems. In Donaldson, Brightley Parkway northbound near Elm Hill Pike, a crash reported. I'm Jay Harper.
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4: Super Talk 99.7 WTN. My friend, hey, hello, Matt. My friend sent this to me from his trip in Denmark. He said it means start, and it's sloot. I thought maybe it is start. I thought it was finish. I thought sloot meant finish in Dutch or in Denmark, but I could be completely wrong about that. Jackson, I've got some results for you. Would you like to know who won nincompoops in the news today?
6: I already know.
4: Do you?
6: Yes.
4: Congratulations, Jackson.
6: Thank you. 2 days in a row.
4: That's day number two. You are well on your way to securing the trophy back in friendly territory.
6: Might try to go for the clean sweep.
4: Why not? I mean, I don't feel like I'm even trying anymore. There's that. Then there's, speaking of not trying anymore, is John right? So John was on our show last Friday, and John took exception with the idea that Marsha has this commanding lead. And if y'all know my show for any length of time, you know that I don't put a lot of stock into polls. Polls are what they are. They are a snapshot in time. So if I were to tell you, hey, a poll came out today and it was conducted last week and it examines the gubernatorial race in Tennessee, that poll is a snapshot. It's a Polaroid. It is nothing more nor less. Now, if you do a series of polls and you put those together and you see a trend, you can extrapolate valuable information from those polls in terms of movement and momentum. But I don't put a hell of a lot of stock in polls. I think far too many polls are done to generate news headlines. Y'all follow? So when an ABC or an NBC or a CBS organization is engaged in the polling, I believe that polling is designed to get a headline when the poll is done. And that's not the purpose behind polling. The polling is to glean information, valuable information. And in order to do that, you have to have a series of polls. And so I kind of push back a little bit on John with regard to his claim that they are trending in the right direction in this election. I was like, you know, I just don't see a lot of movement from you. Well, John said, no, Murphy, there's going to be polls, boy. There's going to be polls this coming week that are going to show you that we are most certainly trending in the right direction. Well, over the weekend, John sent me the polls that he was referring to. And look it. John seems a nice guy. He seems to be well-liked in the 6th Congressional District. And frankly, I think if you were running in the 6th Congressional District, he would serve as a congressman for at least the next couple of years. But he decided to run for governor. He's running against Marsha. And this is not a commentary on liking Marsha or not liking Marsha or liking John or not liking John. It's not personal in any way. It's just the numbers are what they are. And so when you tell me, hey, I got these big polls that are coming up and they're going to show you that we are moving in the right direction, I'm like, okay, I'm ready to listen. I'm ready to look. I want competition. I think that, you know, a rising tide lifts all boats. John sent me a straw poll. Y'all know what a straw poll is? Do you know what a straw poll is, Jackson?
6: Drawing straws?
4: Sure. One would think. So a straw poll is a political organization holds a gathering and they want to get as many people as they possibly can at their gathering. And so especially during election years, like Nashville GOP, Davidson County GOP, Williamson County GOP, every county has a GOP, right? Every county has a Democrat thing. And all of these little local GOP organizations want to get as many people to buy tickets to their event as they possibly can. And so they announced to these various campaigns, hey, we're going to have a straw poll at the end of the